0: just said about the changes from the 1st of July. The biggest travesty, in my opinion, the one that everyone should be jumping up and down about, is the $1.51 in today connection, the supply charge, the Because We Can charge. Because it's not regulated, right? So if I'm on a solar plan, like a solar saver, as of the July 1, that's $1.51, going up from $1.34.
1: Well, there you go.
0: Yeah, okay, well, I can't remember all the details. I sent you in my original text, but I think it's 16 cents a day increase.
1: Yeah.
0: So about a $60 a year, $551 or something a year before you even turn a switch on and use any power. Now, if I'm not on a solar plan, that connection, daily connection fee is a lower rate.
1: But
0: that's what I'm...
1: Right.
0: Yeah, so if you compare plans, why is this not regulated by the regulator to say every person in the country pays exactly the same amount
1: for the supply charge? Yeah, and this is what everyone's... And Liam, that's what everyone's sharing with us, mate. This is what everyone is saying to us. The supply charge is going through the roof. Yes, the usage charge might be coming down a few cents, but the supply charge is going up. And it's just rubbish. It's just absolute rubbish. Charge whatever you like for supply. Again, I suggest you ring around and great, there goes a half a day and you may not save anything. But don't let them get away with it. 133-882 is our open line for Watch Smoke Alarms. Right now, One Nation's Fire the Liar campaign is going gangbusters. Almost $3 million. Well, when I checked this morning, it was 2.7 something. I haven't had a chance to check whilst we've been on air. And let's call it three mil in 48 hours. Incredible. And as I said yesterday, the Australian public has had enough. They want honesty. We want a government that represents us and possibly not overseas interests or immigration. Our cost of living is out of control. The amount of texts I'm getting in regards to energy price, that's just energy prices from July 1. Everybody's sick of it. That's why we're sick of net zero. I've never disliked the Paris Agreement more in my life. I like Paris. They can keep their Paris Agreement. I've had enough. And the campaign that Labor were running against, well, are running against One Nation, has backfired badly. I mean, the Prime Minister can't even contain Pauline Hanson. How does he go on the political world stage when he's trying to negotiate deals even with Trump? Pauline Hanson has defeated him in this. It's backfired. And even the PM yesterday, when asked at a media conference about his thoughts on the money raised so far for One Nation, he had this to say.
2: She smashed you in the fundraising race. She raised more than $1 million yesterday.
3: Did she, though? What evidence is there?
1: How prickly does he sound? And someone asked me this morning, well, how would you answer it? You go, you know what? I just thought of this off the top of my head. I would say, you know what? I understand Australians are frustrated at the moment. I know they're hurting. I know things aren't going as well as they should do at the moment. My job as Prime Minister and my government, I want you to know we are working every single day around the clock to make things better for everyday Australians. That's what I would like to hear from a Prime Minister. Let's have a listen to, instead of this rubbish, what he said again. Let's play that again, right? What you just played. That's what I would like to hear from a Prime Minister. Let's have a listen to, instead of this rubbish, what he said again. Let's play that again, right? What you just played.

0: 22 past 10. David, geez, that was quick, David. Send that text through. Chris beat you, though. Stop the propaganda, please. You're making a complete goose of yourself. I'm happy to do that. The last polling has Labor romping it in with another election win. Yeah, but I don't think you are working out the preferences. See, the preferences are based on One Nation having 6% of the vote last election. But we'll move on. And he says the latest radio ratings show people don't want what you and your mate are trying to flog them. Says, David, well, you're listening. I don't get it. Hey, Chris, what does Chris say? He starts it off with lol, LOL, laugh out loud. The irony of you calling the PM prissy, I didn't call him prissy, I called him prickly, is palpable. Maybe the topics should be One Nation's inability to manage their own finances and mandatory reporting while telling us how the government should run the country's budget. Keep the orange flag flying and do have a good weekend. I will have a good weekend, Chris, and you have a good weekend too. But the thing is, you're telling One Nation about managing their own budget. What about the federal government? $1.2 trillion in debt, Chris. I don't think that's managing the budget. Managing the budget would be not giving an Indian company $258 million this week with no return to Australia. Would not be wasting all this money on renewables, which is pushing everyone's power bills up and they should be going down. But I appreciate you wishing me to have a great weekend. Thank you, Chris. 133-882 is our open line. I want to get off politics for a moment and talk about something that's a lot more serious. And we've seen some very confronting figures this week. New frontline data from women's community shelters has revealed our country's worsening domestic violence crisis. There's been a 63% increase in women assessed at serious risk of domestic homicide. And that's just in 1 year. It's putting incredible strain on women's refuge services, which are seeing unprecedented increases in demand. What's driving this increase? Joining me now is the CEO of Women's Community Shelters, Annabelle Daniel, OAM. Hello, Annabelle.
1: Good morning. Thanks for having me.
0: No, this is concerning. This is alarming. I feel sick even talking about this. Have I made a mistake here? Am I reading that correctly? A 63% increase in women at risk of domestic homicide in 1 year.
1: Yeah, that's the data that comes from our shelter network. We run a number of shelters which provide crisis support to women and kids who are leaving domestic and family violence. And when we bring them in, we do a risk assessment that says, you know, what is your threat level? And so, you know, we mark off against a range of categories, and that is the number that's come up. You know, every night we're providing accommodation to at least a dozen women who, if we weren't keeping them safe, they could actually end up dead.
0: What's driving this?
1: We are seeing better education around people understanding when they're in abusive relationships. We are seeing more people reaching out for help. I think there's certainly an impact of technology on domestic violence, because we know from coercive control, which is against the law in New South Wales and in Queensland, that we're seeing a lot of threats and intimidation, a lot of monitoring, a lot of tracking that's going on via surveillance. And, you know, some of this stuff is really insidious. And, you know, it keeps people can keep someone on a very tight digital leash and make them very unsafe.
0: Yeah, it's as a male, I'm ashamed of this. What sort of situations are these women facing when they end up at your shelters?
1: Well, when they come to our shelters, they'll often leave with absolutely nothing. They might have come to us from, you know, from a police.
0: At your shelters.
1: Well, when they come to our shelters, they'll often leave with absolutely nothing. They might have come to us from, you know,

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3: 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Choppy Close joining me soon on the program to have a look at the rest of the round of rugby league. We'll spend a bit of time talking about South winning, probably about 10 minutes on that. Thank you, Rye, for laughing. I think you're the only one who got it. And then we might even talk about State of Origin next Wednesday. Can Queensland save the series? Of course Choppy's going to say yes. Hey, just on those statistics around domestic violence and DV homicide, can Queensland save the series? Of course Choppy's going to say yes. Hey, just on those statistics around domestic violence and DV homicide,

0: It's a dream of everybody to get some sort of ambassador role. Now, yours is for the newly formed World Cup Watchers' Rights Association, better known as the WRA. Do you have any advice for people trying to get out of work while the World Cup is on?
1: Schedule lots of meetings. Just block your diary out. Be time. Don't say where the meeting or who they're with. I like to have headphones at work, and the headphones are connected to my phone in my bag, so I'm listening. But on my screen, it looks like perhaps I'm doing some work.
0: Yep.
1: Oh, there's lots of two jackets, one jacket on the chair. If there's a jacket on the chair, it works.
0: Mel, can you, just before the line is dodgy, can you stick an arm in the air and a leg in the air or something just to improve the signal? Is that all right?
1: Yes, I'll do my best. I live in a part of Brisbane where there's shocking phone service and signals.
0: That's
1: I won't name the part, but everyone knows what it is. Yeah.
0: You're in a ditch. Hey, what's your prediction? Where will Australia finish?
1: We'll do all right. We'll win some, we'll lose a few, but we won't be down the very bottom. My prediction for the winner will be France, but I think there's a mathematician, he's predicted the last three winners in a row, and he said the Netherlands. He reckons they'll take it out based on his, spreadsheet. So,
0: okay.
1: Look, I think it's anyone's game, really. Anything can happen at the World Cup.
0: There you go. Can I just... Are we all on board with the one thing? We want England to be knocked out early, not get through to the next stage. Is everybody, rooting for that? Is that surely that's going to happen, right?
1: I think that's what happens. It's like once we're out, we're picking who we really want to win, and we can get behind whoever's going to beat that team.
0: Yep.
1: I don't have any beef with England myself, but I think sometimes it's nice to watch people who really want something not get it. I agree, yeah.
0: And they're used to disappointment in the UK. So anyway, that's fine. And finally, can I just promote a show you've got on at the Wynnum Fringe on July 1? It's 71% sold out. Is that a true stat?
1: Yeah, it would be. Yes, that sounds about right. But so there's space. I mean, let's not focus on the negatives, but there's some gaps there that we could definitely fill. Yeah.
0: Well, it's an opportunity. That's how you look at it.
1: It's an opportunity. Yeah. I love Wynnum. I'm happy to come down there, have some fish and chips, do my show, hang around. That'll be great. I've been to Wynnum Fringe once before and it goes off. It's in a tent, which sounds, but it's a big, beautiful tent. It's called the Augustella Spiegel tent, and it's quite the experience, the Wynnum Fringe. So, yeah, okay. Come down if you want. You don't have to. No pressure.
0: Where can we get tickets, do you know?
1: Just the Wynnum Fringe website, my Instagram, anywhere. And if you type in Mel Butter Wynnum in the internet, I reckon it'll come up for you.
0: That'll do us. Mel, wonderful talking to you. Enjoy your 104 games of soccer during this World Cup. And I guess the advice I got out of this from everyone is just support whoever's playing England. That's what we're doing, right?
1: Let's do that.
0: All right.
1: Let's do that.
0: Thanks.
1: And good luck to you calling it soccer. Well done.
0: Yeah, thanks. I've got to get out of here live. Mel Buttle joining us today. Why not? And she's right. If you call it football, people go, are you talking about the Broncos? I go, no, I'm talking about the round game, the world game. Oh, the world game? What's that? Oh, rugby. No. And then, you mean AFL? No. Yeah, so that's why. I'm just doing you a favour. Soccer, it is. We've settled. 133-882. Drew says, these people that want to call soccer football need to assimilate. Oh, here's a text from Charlie. I wonder if that's Charlie who works here. Charlie was one of the said seagulls. If I was a chip, was just pecking away at me when I went and got a cup of water. Hi, Jason. Oh, no, there's a different one. Sorry, Socceroos were named that in 1967. Guess what? They were called before that. The Australian National Football Team. Well, Charlie, thank you for your text. For watch smoke alarms. Clearly it didn't work, Charlie, because hence why they called the Socceroos. How many times do I have to explain? You know what? I know nothing about soccer, but I think I'm going to win this battle. 19 past 11, 4BC Mornings.
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10: Welcome back to the program, 23 past 11. Carla Bindasu joining me in just a moment. 133882 for Watch Smoke Alarms. Let's go to Ian in Gladstone. Morning, Ian.
11: G'day, Jason. How you going, mate? On this football situation, now,
10: yes.
11: I've got a question for you, buddy.
10: Yep.
11: You got a tennis ball, you got a golf ball, you got a basketball. What shape are they? They're all round.
10: Yes, now, yes.
11: A soccer ball is round. So then you kick it with your foot, it's called football. What shape is a rugby league ball? It's not round, is it?
10: Well, it's, yeah, no.
11: Well, come on, answer that one.
10: but what's that mean? Round doesn't mean. Well, why aren't we calling tennis?
11: Round.
10: Why aren't we calling tennis football?
11: Well, it's called a tennis ball, a golf ball, basketball. They're all round, mate.
10: Yes, I know that it's called a football.
11: Rugby league ball.
10: It's called a soccer ball.
11: A rugby league ball. It's not round. It's a rugby league ball.
10: I understand the rest of the world. It's called a football, but it's a soccer ball here in Australia.
11: No, come on, answer that question. What shape is a rugby league ball?
10: I don't know. What shape do you call it?
11: Well, it's not round for a start, so it can't be called football.
10: So rugby league can't be called football? Ian, I'm going to have to put you in the bin. I'm sorry, 10 in the bin, Ian. Rugby league is football, my friend. And I think that's the problem in Australia because soccer's not the biggest sport. So there's two bigger codes than soccer in Australia. Is that a fair observation? AFL and rugby league are the biggest sports and they're the biggest footy codes. What is it? Is it oval? Football's oval. Kind of. Anyway, thank you, Ian. Is Ian still there? Ian, who's going to win? Ian, who's going to win? He's gone. Okay. I was going to ask Ian, who's going to win the World Cup? Be careful, Jace. These football fans can be dangerous. You'll get to your car this arvo. It'll be upside down and on fire from flares. Are you saying, Daniel, that people are going to riot because I'm calling it soccer? No, footy fans are nice people. I mean, I'm just looking at the ones outside the studio here. They're all terrific. And what about, this is going to sum up the next 39 days of the Soccer World Cup for me.
12: Right, now, listen. Okay, now, football is a very simple game. What is it?
13: A very simple game.
12: Right, now, what is the object of the game of football?
13: Run into the box and fall over.
12: Run into the box and fall over. Stroke the nose. One at a time, Ricky, off you go.
14: What I'm really trying to do here is to teach fundamental footballing skills at the earliest possible age. You know, I've actually started teaching my 8-month-old son, and I've got to say he's a natural. Falls over like a diamond.
10: It's true. I mean, half the time I don't know whether I'm watching a soccer game or the diving. 133-882 is our open line. Carlo Minasca is joining us in the studio. Carlo, football fans are very passionate.
15: Well,
10: soccer fans, whatever you call them.
15: Yeah, they are. But, you know, you as any code, you're protective of. But, you know, almost 2 million Aussies participate in a grassroots level in soccer, in football.
10: Yeah.
15: It's the highest participation sport in the country and around the world.
10: Yeah, yeah. Well, so people say, but it's as a major sport in Australia, it's
15: well, one,
10: rugby
15: it's
10: league.
15: Monetized well.
10: Rugby league and rugby AFL. League and well, AFL. Actually, cricket probably is big. Big as well.
15: Again, monetized, televised, all of those things, commercialized. But in terms of participation and the amount of people that actually play that are interested in the sport, more people.
10: Okay, I'm not bagging the sport. It just should be called soccer in Australia. And again, I'm keeping it simple, right? You know, I'm a very simple man. So we keep it simple.
15: Sure.
10: Our national team is called the Socceroos.
15: Yeah.
10: So that means we call the sport soccer,
15: no,
10: right?
15: No, but everywhere else around the world, it's football.
10: I don't care what they do around the world, right? I don't, but why does it matter to us? Why? Okay, well then change the name, call them the Football Roos. Do it.
15: To us, it matters. Okay, sure. But for the rest of the world who identify as football players, it's the FIFA World Cup. It's Football World Cup. It's not the Soccer World Cup. Is it just us that calls it soccer?
10: No,
15: is it
10: US,
15: America as well?
10: The US do it too.
15: Yeah. So that's going to be confusing for them as well, isn't it?
10: Well, it is. Let's just call it what it is, soccer.
15: Because they have American football. I mean, all of it is football because the ball touches your foot at some point. Right?
10: What about the goalies? It touches their hand. Is it football sometimes handball? Is that
15: it's football for 87 minutes and then maybe 1 minute or whatever it is, 3 minutes left.
10: Okay. You know what we should do as well? Just get to the penalty shootout. I reckon that'd be the great. Because how many times have you seen a boring game of soccer where there's nothing happening? And again, my idea of releasing a line at the 80-minute mark, if it's nil all. Who wants to sit through 90 minutes and watch a draw, a nil all draw?
15: Yeah, it is. It's a lot. It's tense. And when, like, Rye's very passionate about football, soccer. Charlie out there is wearing their Socceroos jersey, super excited about the World Cup going on. I've got Ed Cavalli from Cup Fever joining me on the program today.
10: That's a good show, by the way.
15: It is great.
10: What's he call it? Soccer? Must do.
15: They call it football.
10: Yeah, they would.
15: But yes, he'll be joining me on the program because they break down, you know, everything that goes on, all the matches without all the jargon and the stuff like you. If you're just, yeah, you can't help but get swept up in World Cup fever. So I love the idea that Ed is going to be joining us. The Purple Wiggle, the Hot Wiggle, is going to join us on the afternoon's program.
10: The Hot Wiggle? You can't say that.
15: Yeah, you can. That's what he's known as, the Hot Wiggle, literally.
10: Is that why you go to every performance? Even without a kid.
15: No, because my kid loves the Wiggles. So they're in Brisbane actually at the moment. They're going to be performing at the Glasshouse Theatre today and tomorrow and Sunday.
10: Okay, good.
15: So over the weekend. So we'll chat with the Purple Wiggle, find out if he really does call himself the Hot Wiggle. And, you know, you've been banging on about these influential list of sports people. You know, last week the Courier Mail published their influential sort of entertainment arts culture.
10: Yeah, yeah, yeah.
15: If there was a posthumous person to be included? Because I think it's just current people.
10: That's yeah, well, why. I don't get that either. Why? What? But they. What you saying? I think it is.
15: No. It is. It's that, and that's why all these people, all these legends that you're talking about, aren't on the list because they're talking about people that are currently either in sports administration or in teams, or are sports people, whatever, or ones that they need to make good with,
10: or David Crisafulli or Anthony Albanese at five, who's done bugger all. But anyway, that's a different
15: for
10: sports.
15: Discussion. He's worn lots of scarves. Are you kidding me, Jason Matthews? Albo has walked out with a lot of scarves, supporting a lot of teams that he has no idea about, and he probably also calls it football.
10: Right. What's your question?
15: Well, Agro has been included into a list. I think that's really important. Obviously didn't make the Currie Males list of influential entertainment people. Was that a girl person?
10: Yeah.
15: He's made it onto a very important national list, and we'll chat about that.
10: Jake says on the text, Jason, enjoying the beautiful game is like New South Wales with the state of origin. You just don't get it. That's cruel. That's really cruel. Who called it? You can't call yourself the beautiful game.
15: Why?
10: That is so egotistical.
15: Do you know what it is? It's because actually football is quite simplistic. I think it's quite easy. We were talking about this. It's quite easy to follow along as like a couch expert.
10: Well, because nothing happens.
15: No, not nothing happens.
10: All right.
15: But there's not, you know, six again, whistle, whistle. And I love rugby league, but at least it's a lot easier to follow. And I think that's why also it's so simple as a participation sport.
10: Tom, can I put Tom in the bin?
15: What?
10: From Hamilton, he goes, I love listening to you and Carla having a go at each other. Are you sure you pair aren't married? You sound like a married couple.
15: He's secretly in love with me, Tom.
10: Oh, right,
15: why. That's why he wants to spend more time with me and do a podcast. Have you come up with what it's called?
10: 28 to 12. You're on after midday today.
15: See ya.
10: See ya, mate. Let's get to this. 48 people have been charged following a major drug crackdown in Brisbane's nightclub precinct. Chloe has more.
16: A four-week cocaine trafficking investigation in Fortitude Valley resulted in police seizing $40,000 in cash, illicit drugs and a knife. 90 charges were laid for trafficking, drug supply, production and weapons possession. The Court of Appeal has dismissed a request to reduce the sentence of a notorious Brisbane paedophile. Ashley Paul Griffith received a life sentence for raping and sexually assaulting dozens of children across Brisbane and overseas for almost two decades. Overseas, the US president claims a peace deal with Iran could be signed this weekend after cancelling further strikes on the country. And there are concerns of clashes between groups of protesters when the One Nation leader visits Melbourne. Pauline Hanson is attending a fundraiser in the Victorian capital. In sport, round 15 of the NRL.

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10: Courage to change it from football to soccer. Tony Wiggins' podcast could be called The Odd Couple with Carla and I. It's off the table now. She's made it creepy. Chrissy says, chubby cheeks. I couldn't care less what ball they call it. The only kind of balls, maybe I should have pre-read this, I'm interested in at my age are chocolate balls like Jaffa's. Oh, they're good. Or licorice balls, says Chrissy. Look at the dead silence around here. Dave in Kenan Hill says, trust you well. We can put up with your pommy bashing, but you're on dangerous ground bagging England at the World Cup. Regards, Dave Kenan Hill. Dave, I know you're nervous. I know you're nervous not getting through to the next stage. You are the Collingwood of world soccer. You know what I mean? Everyone barracks for the other team, unless you're English, of course. Good luck, Dave. I hope you enjoy the Soccer World Cup. 22-12. Free for all Friday. Friday Free For All, this is where we plug events happening around your hood this weekend. Plenty going on as well. It's a massive weekend of sports. So much going on. Let's go to Annie at Wakeley first. Hello, Annie.
11: Hello, Jason. How are you this fine morning?
10: It's mighty fine. Thank you very much. Now, you've got a half a dozen groups of artists getting together for an 85th anniversary. Tell us more about this.
11: Okay, the half dozen group of artists was founded in 1941 as a breakaway from the Royal Queensland Art Society. And it has run continuously since then. They've had an annual

0: Festival exhibition most years, and our annual exhibition for 2026 is today, Saturday, Sunday, Monday.
1: Okay, sorry, whereabouts is it?
0: It's in Quarry Road at Sherwood.
1: Okay.
0: In the old Scout Hall at the bottom of Hives Park.
1: Okay, old Scout Hall. So, like, do you have to buy tickets? Can you just rock up? What happens?
0: No, just rock up. Everyone's welcome. About 95% of the artwork is actually for sale. Our group actually has quite a remarkable history. We've had members like Bill Robbins and Margaret Olley. And now we have members like Trevor Downs, Brian Merriman, who are selling their work overseas on a consistent basis.
1: Wow.
0: We run untutored workshops, so Monday through Friday.
1: Yeah.
0: And then we have events like this to give our members a chance to get their work out there for the public to see it. I'm the secretary and I'm very proud of them.
1: Good on you, Annie. That's this weekend. What hours?
0: 9 to 4.
1: Okay, enjoy. I appreciate that. Annie, thanks for joining us this morning here on our Friday Free For All. If you've got something, just give us a call, 133-882. Second up, I should say. It's all things World Cup this weekend, as we've been discussing. Let's head down to South Bank where there's a lot going on. You'll be able to watch every Socceroos match, plus the matches scheduled immediately before and after the Socceroos fixtures. Brenda Walker is the South Bank Corporation's Head of Marketing and Communications. Brenda, tell us about the World Cup live sites.
2: Yeah, Jason, it's going to be Green and Gold Central down here. So we're kicking off from this Sunday. The Socceroos take on Turkey at 2 o'clock on Sunday afternoon, but we're opening from 7 a.m. And other games. So the games that are on the same day as the Socceroos games will be open and broadcasting those. So Brazil take on Morocco and Haiti take on Scotland. But we've got capacity for 5,000 people.
1: Nice.
2: There's food trucks, there's coffee vans, there'll be alcohol on sale at a bar from 10 a.m. And just a really great atmosphere for people to come and join in the fun of watching the Socceroos on the world stage.
1: First come, first served, is that the situation?
2: First come, first served. If they go to our website, they can actually register. That will just help us have an idea of numbers and be able to cater appropriately. But definitely don't leave it too late. And even if you do register, make sure you get there early to get your spot.
1: And rain, you just brave it, don't you?
2: Yeah, well, we're an all-weather event and it's an open-air event. So if there's light rain, we'll keep going. And people should obviously, as they would for any event, just check the forecast and dress and prepare accordingly. If there's an extreme event, obviously we'll sort of make a call on the day. But, come along and have a good time. It's going to be fantastic.
1: Okay, beautiful. Looking forward to it. Thank you, Brenda. Car lovers, you're going to love this next one. The RACQ Motor Fest is on this Sunday. Next up, RACQ motoring editor and resident car nerd. That's a bit rude to say. Jed Bulmer joins us now. I'm sorry for calling you a car nerd. Is that rude? No,
3: that's okay, Jason. I've been called worse things, mate.
1: There's going to be a display of more than, 650 vehicles from all over the world? How do you fit them all in there?
3: Yeah, look, it's quite the task. We roll them all in and pack them in very carefully in the early morning on the Sunday at the showgrounds there. So, yeah, we'll have an excellent display of classic cars in the main arena, and then we've got several other, key displays around the site as well, which will push the numbers up well over, around that 650 mark. But, Mercedes-Benz will have a bunch of around about 70, we think, very rare and interesting Mercedes-Benz models there, which
1: nice
3: to mark 100 years of that famous brand.
1: No EVs, I'm guessing.
3: No, we do have it. We have area called the Future Zone. So that's one of the interesting developments with MotorFest over the last few years. It's long been a classic car event, and we do have an excellent array of classic cars. But we've been developing each year what we call the Future Zone, and we'll have an excellent display of hybrid and electric and plug-in hybrid vehicles there, and people available to talk about charging and driving an electric vehicle, and there's even the opportunity to drive some of those cars on test drives for people.
1: All right, mate, this sounds incredible. Where and when?
3: At the RNA Showgrounds on Sunday, gates open at 10. That's the showgrounds in Bowen Hills, of course. Gates open at 10, goes until 3 in the afternoon, and it's a gold coin entry, so a cheap day out for the family. Kids under 3 are free. Lots of free rides and face painting and so forth for the little ones, and lots of cars for Dad, and EVs for the whole family to check out.
1: Beauty, mate. I love it. It's the RACQ Motorfest this Sunday, gold coin donation. I hope it's a big success for you as well on this Sunday. And wrapping up Free For All, a little different this week. This isn't something happening this weekend, but it's something you might want to book in the calendar so you don't miss out. Music of the Night is a tribute to Andrew Lloyd Webber and the West End Musicals. It's back. And it's in a couple of weeks' time. Joey Fumato is joining me now. He's been touring Music of the Night across the nation for, 9 years? And he joins me. G'day, Joey.
4: Hi, mate. How are you? Thanks for having me on.
1: No, you're right. I think it's important we get this one in our calendars. So for anyone that isn't familiar with Music of the Night, can you tell us about what it is and what we can expect?
4: Oh, mate, look, it's just a celebration of some of the great music from Andrew Lloyd Webber and the West End Musicals, and with a touch of fun, talking about our journeys and our careers over the years, as we started with, I started as a child performer in Young Talent Time back all those years ago.
1: Yeah.
4: So, look, it's just a really fun, happy show with some fantastic music.
1: Can you give us a little bit of an insight into some of the musical hits we may hear?
4: Oh, well, there's many, but look, from the Phantom of the Opera, all the you know, the hit songs from the Phantom of the Opera, of course, and Evita, Cats, Memory from Cats, Don't Cry from Argentina from Evita.
1: Nice.
4: Jesus Christ Superstar. Yeah, that's great music.
1: All the biggies. You've been doing it for 9 years. What's so special about this for you?
4: Oh, look, it's grown from, there was a few shows in Sydney back in 2017, and then COVID came along, we had a break, and then we started touring 35 shows a year, and it's just grown. People just take into the show, they return and come back, and it's just been so grateful for the support that we're getting with this show when we're touring.
1: All right, mate. Sounds great. So it's happening Friday, June 26th at the Redland Performing Arts Centre. As the reason I'm doing this a couple of weeks out, because I want people not to miss out. Where do I get my tickets from?
4: Look, they go straight to the box office at the venue, or they can go to our website, musicofthenight.com.au.
1: Beauty. Sounds great. Thanks for your time. 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It is 14 away from 12. Birdie joins us next to check out beach, fishing, surf conditions. We'll chat with him next here on 4BC Mornings.
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6: To 12, we go to Birdie in just a moment. Just can I put a line through this soccer versus football thing? We did Google the soccer word origins, and it says the term soccer was formed in 1863. England's Football Association was formed to write down rules, blah, blah, blah, blah, blah, blah, blah. Then in the 1880s, students at Oxford and Cambridge universities had a popular fad of shortening words and adding an "er" to the end. So breakfast was called brekka and rugby rugger, which is still used. Students took the sock from the word association, altered the spelling, added the "er" to create the slang term a soccer, which eventually became soccer. So England created the term soccer. Plus, it's called the Socceroos. We're sticking with it. 133 882.

0: Dean from Burley, Birdie, also says, good morning. Not sure if it's been mentioned, but the USA and Canada also call it soccer. Love the show. Thanks, Dean. How are you, Birdie?
1: I'm good, mate. How are you?
0: Good. I know you wouldn't care less because you're not going to lay on the couch for 104 games and watch the Soccer World Cup, are you? You'll be out doing something wrestling crocodiles, fishing, I don't know, doing stuff.
1: Mate, speaking. It's like Test. I'm the same with Test cricket, mate. I can't sit there for 4 or 5 days. I'd go crazy, but I don't mind a bit of T20 or something like that. You know, one day internationals, all that sort of stuff's always fun and fast and get the job done, move on. Don't have time for sandwiches at half time.
0: Hey, what are the weather conditions like? I mean, I was meant to go camping this weekend, but I saw a spot of rain during the week and I pulled the pin.
1: A little bit of, yeah, it has been a bit of a dreary week there, mate. But look, you know, it's not looking too bad, actually. We've had a bit of breeze settled, forecast to drop down tomorrow, more so Sunday, which is good. And just a sprinkle of stuff to come through there as well. And that means, you know, a light little shower, but nothing too bad. It's looking really nice. There's a little bit of swell out there coming in from that that east southeast sort of direction. It's only about towards actually a bit of northeast by Sunday, I think. It's going to change direction. But it's around about, you'd call it probably 1.5 metres on the set. So it's pretty good. Yeah, it's not bad. And the weather, like I said, Sunday, the weather is going to drop down to like 4 or 5 knots by the afternoon from that east-southeast. But Saturday's dropping even more. So we're sort of talking around 10 to 15. And then as the afternoon gets on, dropping off, Sunday's the peak day.
0: Okay. And if I wanted to have a fish, which I won't because I'll be watching sport all weekend, where would I go just in case?
1: Look, if anyone wants to wear the line, there's been offshore fishing, you'll finally be able to get out there. Of course, we're still on the snapper start now. There's a closure next month, mid-July, mid-August. But we're seeing some beautiful snapper coming through. And I was talking to a few of the fellows who went out there targeting some kingfish. So for the offshore anglers, there's plenty of kingfish out on the shelf, which is the wider, you know, sort of 300 foot deep or 100 metres deep down. There's some beautiful kingies out there. But we'll have a couple of guys on our show to talk about that. But inshore, there's been no shortage of flathead coming through. We all love some flathead tails and also some brim and beautiful whiting about. So, you know, there's some beautiful fish to be caught there, Jace. It's just a matter of whether you want to go out there and have a crack. But I'd be trying around jetties. Pontoons are always great spots to fish if you don't have a boat. If you have a boat, you're going to have a fair idea where you're going to try and get out to. But Moreton Bay's been holding plenty of tuna schools, a lot of bait balls moving through. They're a lot of fun. But if you let a tuna run too long there, Jace, it actually cooks itself on the inside out.
0: So we don't want that.
1: I guess
0: that's all right if you don't want to cook it either. You know, it's done for you, wouldn't you?
1: It's not that kind of cooking.
0: Right, gotcha.
1: It heats up on the inside out and it turns the flesh to more like a potato where it's very mushy.
0: Right.
1: So try and get it in. Dean Lucan it. Do you know Dean Lucan?
0: Yes, the heavyweight weightlifter. Yeah, tuna king from South Australia, yeah. Hey, Birdie.
1: Correct.
0: 6 o'clock Saturday, 6 o'clock Sunday. I'll be listening as I always do. Step outside with Paul Burton. Have a good weekend, champ.
1: Mate, you know one thing I do like about you, Jase?
0: Nothing.
1: You're down to earth, mate.
0: I like that. Is that just a joke between you and I, or should we say that's the name of my cafe? There we go.
1: That's the name of your cafe, but I'm just giving you a slight help there, mate.
0: I love that. Thank you, Bill. I need all the help I can get. Paul Burt, listen to him this weekend on 4BC. What happened then? I don't know. It's 5 to 12.
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0: Got to get out of here. Caleb Minuska coming in after midday today here on 4BC. Gary's got the drive home, the Savo from three. That second game of the World Cup, I've been told to tell you, starts shortly. Korea versus Czechia, which is the Czech Republic, coming up in about 30 seconds time. Thank you so much for all of your texts and your phone calls. 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Thanks to my team, Rai Rai, Braden, Chloe, Georgia, Hales, and the rest of them. Have a great weekend. We're back Monday morning from 9 on 4BC.
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15: In this bulletin, pedophile appeal refused, drug traffic crackdown and calls for Queensland's nightlife to be extended. It's midday. Good afternoon. I'm Georgia Kondek. One of the nation's most prolific pedophiles has had his appeal to reduce his sentence denied. Chloe Affleck has the details.
16: Ashley Paul Griffith is currently serving a life sentence after pleading guilty to more than 300 sexual abuse offences against 69 young girls. The former childcare worker committed the offences while working at early learning centres across Brisbane and Italy over an almost 20-year period. In 2024, he was ordered to serve 27 years behind bars before being eligible for parole. But last month, Griffith's lawyers lodged an appeal, arguing it was manifestly excessive and did not reflect the 48-year-old's cooperation with the investigation. The Court of Appeal dismissed the application this morning, with Judge Justice John Bond saying the basis of the appeal understated the harm caused by Griffiths and that is offending corroded trust in the childcare sector. The end to this appeal now paves the way for a possible extradition to New South Wales, where Griffith is facing more than 100 charges. Chloe Affleck, Brisbane.
15: Nearly 50 people have been charged following a major drug crackdown in Brisbane's nightclub precinct. Georgina Winter reports.
17: A four-week cocaine trafficking investigation in Fortitude Valley resulted in police seizing $40,000 in cash, illicit drugs, and a knife. 90 charges were laid for trafficking, drug supply, production, and weapon possession over the course of Operation Perico. Officers made 48 arrests, among them a 19-year-old man charged with possessing a knife in a public place who is due to appear in court today. Another 22-year-old man will front court early next month over 9 separate charges. Police say they've successfully disrupted an established supplier while removing a large quantity of drugs from Brisbane streets. Georgina Winter, Brisbane.
18: A man's been rushed to hospital after being stabbed on the Sunshine Coast overnight. The incident occurred in Maroochydore, with the 20-year-old sustaining non-life-threatening injuries. The offender, believed to be a woman, left the scene before assistance arrived. A cybercrime syndicate that washed more than $500 million for international hackers has been dismantled by a global police operation. Toby Goff has the details.
19: Two foreign administrators have been arrested in the US state of Georgia following a Europol-led sting targeting an underground dark web service known as Audi A6. For over a decade, the network allegedly took illegally obtained cryptocurrency from cybercriminals, cleaned it, and converted it into traditional currencies. The service is suspected of laundering more than $542 million between 2022 and 2025. Local investigators discovered the syndicate was used to launder a ransom payment extorted from an Australian business during a recent cyber attack. More than 30 servers have been seized, dozens of websites taken down, and over $1 million in crypto assets frozen as global investigations continue. Toby Goff reporting.
18: There are concerns of clashes between groups of protesters when the One Nation leader visits Melbourne. Pauline Hanson is attending a fundraiser in the Victorian capital. Ms Hanson's Chief of Staff, James Ashby, taking aim at demonstrators and saying he isn't concerned.
20: That's more concern for them. That says to me we're getting cut through. When the filth come out and want to protest against One Nation, you know you're doing something right.
18: Calls are growing for Queensland pubs and clubs to extend opening hours during the FIFA World Cup. Lachlan Gray explains.
21: As football fever sweeps the nation, licensed venues are crying out for the state government to ease restrictions so fans can find an all-hours watering hole to watch the World Cup action. With games being played in unfavourable time zones across North and Central America, industry leaders say it doesn't make sense for businesses to lock punters out of a once-in-four-year event. Queensland Hotels Association Chief Executive Bernie Hogan believes the state laws are outdated.
22: How come everybody else in the world can stay up late or get up early, drink when they want, how they want?
21: It comes as debate builds around Brisbane's 24-hour economy, with growing calls for more nighttime offerings as the clock ticks towards 2032. Lachlan Gray, Brisbane.
18: Temperatures across Brisbane have been unusually warm for winter, this with the mercury sitting around 6 degrees above average. A slow-moving system in the Tasman Sea is pushing warm air to the east of the country. According to the Weather Bureau, it's also creating heavy rain and cloud cover, which has meant only a few hours of sunshine each day. Also making news, experts are warning against the use of artificial intelligence when preparing tax returns. And Donald Trump has cancelled planned US strikes on Iran after threatening to hit the country very hard. To finance, the All Ords are up 168 points at 9,004. Gold is trading at $4,189 an ounce, and one Australian dollar buying 70.3 US cents.
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18: Queensland skipper Cam Munster admits his side is still stinging from a dramatic Game 1 loss. The Maroons head south to Melbourne, needing a win in Game 2 to square the Origin series. Munster says they've prepared well on the Sunshine Coast and they're ready to go.
23: We were really good for that first 60 minutes, and then Kaelin getting sent off wasn't ideal. But yeah, we gave ourselves every chance to win with a minute 30 to go. But unfortunately, the Blues are too good in Game 1. And yeah, we're looking forward to the Game 2 and getting down there and getting amongst it.
18: The Broncos might be on a 6-game losing streak, but coach Michael Maguire says their title defence is still alive. Broncos slumped to 14th on the NRL ladder after a 42-point thrashing from South Sydney. Maguire insists they're not done yet.
24: People would probably think I'm mad, but one thing I do know, I've got a number of guys that are not on the field at this present moment. As a group, we said we're not going to use that as any sort of excuse or anything like that, but they'll all come back.
18: Round 15 continues tonight with the Dolphins hosting the Roosters. Lions coach Chris Fagan is keeping tight-lipped over Eric Hipwood's potential return. The key forward tipped to end a nine-month injury layoff when Brisbane faced Richmond on Sunday. Mexico has opened the FIFA World Cup with a 2-0 win over South Africa this morning. South Korea and Czechia have just kicked off with the score nil all. And in cricket, Australia has suffered a historic one-day series loss to Bangladesh, losing game two by 5 wickets overnight. That's news and sport.
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26: Partly cloudy, medium chance of a shower today. Partly cloudy again tomorrow, mostly sunny on Sunday. 27 today for Rockhampton. Yeppoon getting to 23, Gladstone 25, and Billawilla expecting a top of 26.
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27: Welcome along to the Afternoons program for this Friday. What is it, the 12th of June? How exciting. Thank God the weekend is here. Have you felt like you did you almost here? I should, yeah, you're right, Ash. It's almost here. So TGIF, and we're almost there. You can knock off early. I give you permission to do so if you want, or if you just want to switch off mentally. That, did you just switch me off? I meant switch off mentally. Not so, no, we can't go just yet. Ash, did you just turn my microphone off? I said something brilliant and everyone just missed it. Oh, well, can't go back now. It was nice to see a little ray of sunshine this morning peeking through. It's a little overcast at the moment. We'll have your full weather forecast with Luke Bradnam for the weekend later on in the program. Everyone's favourite puppet as well that doubles as a shower mat, Agro, has gotten some pretty important national recognition this week. The famous puppet created by the late, great Jamie Dunn has been added to the National Film and Sound Archive. We're going to speak to the senior curator about his recognition. After 1 o'clock on the program today, one of the most popular Wiggles of the modern era, Big Strong John. John Pearce is going to join us. Ahead of the Wiggles' big weekend of shows here in Brisbane at QPAC, the new Glasshouse Theatre, we'll have a chat to the new Purple Wiggle about fatherhood and finding viral fame as the hot Wiggle. Did you know that? Did you know that there was a hot Wiggle? I mean, they were the original Wiggles. Anthony's still pretty good looking. He's the only original Wiggle, the blue Wiggle. He's pretty good looking. He's 63 now, I think, or 62. He's still doing pretty good. He actually used to do Pilates with me. What a weird story. Which cockroach was he, I'm being asked? One of the cockroaches? I don't know if they had skivvies, those cockroaches. But the Wiggles certainly do. So we'll catch up with John Wiggle, the new Purple Wiggle, later on in the program. It's International Button Battery Awareness Week. There are hidden danger lurking in so many Aussie homes. We'll chat to Dr. Michelle Davison about to explain exactly why lithium coin batteries or button batteries can cause life-threatening injuries in just a couple of hours. The World Cup kicked off this morning. Are you a fan of soccer or football, whatever you call the round ball game? It's exciting. The opening match saw Mexico down South Africa 2-0. There's already been red cards, three red cards given out in just the opener. In just the opening match. For contrast, there were four red cards issued during the 2022 FIFA World Cup in Qatar in total. Four in total for the entire tournament, and there was already three given out in the first match. And there's still, Jake is on the case, reminding me, there's still 103 matches to go this tournament. So if you've got someone in your life that loves soccer, loves football, you have lost them for the next 39 days. Australia kicks off, so the Socceroos will take on Turkey this Sunday afternoon. It's pretty good, actually. The timing is 2 o'clock in the afternoon, our time. Does that mean it's like in the middle of the night in North America where it's been played? Or it's really early in the morning? Either way, the time difference for this game works for us as Socceroos fans. So that's 2 o'clock this Sunday. We're going to chat to comedian and football tragic Ed Cavalli about how to remedy your cup fever over the coming weeks. And our residential music guru, Sean Sennett, is back for the music that changed our lives this week. We're going to tip our hat to the artists that formed the lineup for the Jose Carreras and Friends, the Gabba extravaganza that was just announced this week. So we'll cover that in the music that changed our lives. You can have your say in anything we'll be speaking about as well on the program. The open line, thanks to Watch Smoke Alarms, is 133-882. The text line as well, you can text your thoughts or anything that we bring up on the program. 0499-880-882. 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
13: That's the best thing I've ever heard.
27: Okay, I'm getting a note. Jake is on the case. Get your headphones on. Talk to me about this. I said 2 o'clock on Sunday, our time, is when the Socceroos will take on Turkey or Turkey. And then I said, what does that make at the middle of the night? But you are a soccer tragic. You are going to be watching every... I've lost you now for the next month and a bit.
14: It's market research, so you haven't lost me. I'm just doing part of my job.
27: Okay, well, I mean, like, this is not going to be, you know, soccer FM or soccer AM, as it were. But what's the time difference then? Is it just because it's a like a nothing game, so it's not in prime time for them?
14: I mean, like 9 o'clock on, I feel like is prime time.
27: Oh, that's prime time.
14: Yeah, 9 p.m. in Vancouver, Sunday night, so some people will be in bed, but most of the city will be rocking.
27: No, no. Prime time in North America, like in the U.S., late night TV shows is what's considered prime time, and they don't often go to air till like 10, 11 o'clock at night.
14: That's absolutely right. The best thing about this tournament being in the US is, if you think back to 2022 in Qatar, the World Cup final was on at 3 a.m., so games weren't finishing until 5. You'd be having to get up at all hours of the night to watch the games, whereas the games predominantly are on 5 a.m., 10 a.m. The South Korea game just started at midday, so you can catch all the games at a reasonable hour of this tournament.
27: Oh, you're watching it. Who's playing? South Korea?
14: South Korea and Czechia.
27: Czechia. Okay, cool. Is Czechia Chechnya or Czechoslovakia?
14: That is far beyond my pay level. I believe it's the Czech Republic, but I can't say for certain.
27: Can we get some clarity on that? I don't know which country it is that's playing South Korea, apart from the fact that it's Czechia. And I should know, I'm really good at trivia, apart from geography. I'm terrible with geography. So I just need some clarity as to the nations that are playing currently. That are on our screens via SBS Live. So it's the Czech Republic, right? So I knew it as Czechoslovakia. What? When did it change? This is the thing that I don't understand. When did Turkey become Turkey? Am I being ignorant because I don't know the names of the countries? Or are the anglicised names no longer PC? It's very confusing. Either way, it's the world game and I embrace it. I'm excited to be talking to Ed Cavalier later in the program. We'll be across all the scores for the World Cup because, you know, we're a bit of sports mad fans here. But apart from the fact that I'm terrible at geography and maths, as we've all discovered, I'm bad at telling time as well. So there's a few things that I can't be perfect about, all right? The pressure. All right, let's get to the good news of the day. Some people say that the days of lending a hand are over. And, you know, so often when you're out and about, you see that people are more invested in their phones, looking down at their phones rather than looking up at around them, helping out perhaps someone that's needing a hand. But it turns out that there are still some people out there and here in this great city of Brisbane and across the state, in fact, that are out there to lend a hand when someone needs it. So this story was shared on a social media page, a subreddit, a Reddit, if you're across that. And it's a Brisbane user who shared their story of a good citizen, just a good egg here in Brisbane who went out of their way to help. So the author explained that they were on crutches and were walking to the shops. Now the trip is about 1.5 kilometres in length. But because of the fact that the author was using crutches, the trip, which would normally take, 10 minutes or so, I don't know how long, was taking well longer than that, over an hour, in fact. And they said that whilst they were on this walk on their crutches, they were shocked that 4 different people pulled their cars over to offer them a ride. Saying, for all the not-so-good things we hear, there are plenty of good things about this city. I love this place. And now, as a result of posting this declaration of love for the city and the people in Brisbane, a whole bunch of people have got onto the bandwagon and have posted their comments at the bottom of this story about how they've been helped in times of need. So one person said that they were struggling with a really heavy box before someone came over and helped them move it into their car, saying a quick interaction that was so kind and really made a difference to my day. Another person has posted, I remember seeing a man and a young child in a park and I said, g'day, as I pass him. He stopped me and in a French accent said that he was from Paris and was amazed that we would treat a stranger like that. Don't ever lose your charm, Brisbane. Is that a really Australian thing or is that a really Queensland thing? I always say hello to people when I walk past them. Is it strange that I always want eye contact as well? Is that creepy? I mean, I'm not smiling like a Cheshire cat and waving, looking at them with my eyes wide open. I just think it's always nice to say good day. When I cross the road as well, I'm teaching my little one to wave at the car that's stopped on a crossing. And I always do that. I always wave. Because it's, you know, I think, isn't that the right thing to do? Now, another person shared their story of their 16-year-old daughter who was crying at Roma Street. And many people stopped by to check if she was okay. That's, I mean, if you see a child, 16-year-old, if you see a girl crying like that, of course you've got to stop and say, is everything okay? Do you need some help? It is a great example of community in our city. And I like that this is still happening. And I like that people are sharing good stories. So often we share really crappy ones, don't we? And there's always a Karen that wants to complain about the manager on these sorts of forums. So it's nice that there's good people out there still and sharing good stories. Do you have a good story? Do you want to turn the spotlight over on someone who's done something good? I was asked the other day to if I needed help carrying a box out to the car. It was also because the box was full of booze and it was very heavy and my hands were already full. And I just felt a bit guilty. I said, no, I'll be fine. I can do this. And then I had to put the box down on the floor and it was raining and then I had to pick it up. I was a bit proud, but also I wasn't proud of the fact that the box seemed heavy because of all the alcohol I was taking home. And my sister was coming over. We were having a, you know, barbecue. We had friends over. It wasn't just me, I promise. Have you got good news to share today? 1-3-3-882 is the open line, thanks to Watch Smoke Alarms. Maybe you're preparing for a World Cup football frenzy family fun day, perhaps. Maybe you stopped builders from coming in and building a pickleball court. And that's good news for you. I don't know if that's good news for pickleball users, that's for sure. 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Share your joy, 1-3-3-882. 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It's that tribute to Andrew Lloyd Webber. 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
27: Welcome back to the Afternoons program here at 4BC, 4RO in Rockhampton. Thank you so much for your company. TGIF, this week feels like it's gone very quickly. Or maybe that's because I wasn't here on Monday. And the great man, Salty, filled in. That feels like a lifetime ago, though. So it's weird that it would simultaneously feel quick and then also long at the same time. Time, hey? It's all relative. 133-882 is the open line number, thanks to Watch Smoke Alarms, or you can text through at any time, 0499-880-882. It's funny. Okay, Drew has texted through, Turkey's got a lot more turkeys. That's why they're Turkia. I don't quite understand it, Drew. Lot more turkeys in Turkey, or a lot more than just turkeys in Turkey. That's why it's now Turkey. I don't know. But that country officially changed their name, right? A couple of years ago. But it's strange. Ian from Raceview called through to let us know that Turkey, the nation itself, changed their name to Turkey. Why? Because of the UN? The UN didn't want the... Oh, are you kidding me? Is that a joke? So Ian from Raceview reckons that Turkey changed their name to Turkia, because the UN didn't want the nation conflated with a bird that is commonly eaten. So like Turkey the bird. Who would ever think that Turkey, the country that we've always known as Turkey, would be confused with a bird, like a gobble gobble bird? Doesn't make any sense. Right, then someone saying summer is hungry. No, okay. Did I just fall into that? Okay, all right, fine. Russ has texted in 0499-880-882 for my daily dose of Russ. Saying g'day, that's the Aussie way. Remember Paul Hogan and Crocodile Dundee walking in New York saying g'day to everybody, only to get silly stares. Well, I don't think it was the phrase specifically in the movie, Russ, that got the silly stares. I think it was because it was Crocodile Dundee in the middle of New York. But also that was a movie, so I don't want to, you know, fictional character and all. But I say g'day. I don't even realise I say it. I say g'day a lot. And then my sister, who is more Aussie than me but has lived abroad for the last 16 years, when I catch up with her and I say it, she'll take the mickey out of me and she'll go, oh, g'day. I was like, are you kidding me? And then when she's here for, you know, 5 minutes, she's the most Aussie person you'll ever, ever talk to. Oh, except for Harrison, who's from Longreach, who's out here producing. Oh, you're pretty Aussie. You say g'day, Harrison? No, come on, get on the microphone. You got a voice. You do say g'day.
18: I opt to howdy these days.
27: Howdy. Where did you get howdy from? Are you Woody from Toy Story?
18: Well, it started off as a joke around here, and I guess that's what I say these days. I used to say g'day, but not so much these days.
27: Okay, howdy is your default now. But that's forced. I feel that's been forced upon you. How would you say hello to someone like a stranger? Do you talk to strangers when you're out and about in Longreach when you're back home? How you going? Yeah, but you got to say it in one word.
18: How you going?
27: See? Perfect. If you were to greet someone in the street at Longreach and say, how you going? Just a random stranger. But, oh, you know all five people that live there.
18: Yeah, exactly. Yeah. But in Brisbane, you get these looks like you're speaking a different language, hence howdy.
27: But yeah, well, you'd bring that upon yourself, Harrison. Jeez Louise. All right. Well, I don't think it's strange. I think it's polite to say hello to someone, and maybe we should be doing that more often. You know, just sprinkling a bit of goodness into people's lives. That's what this good news is all about. Mark from Geebung has emailed us afternoons@4bc.com.au. Mark says, Carla, not sure if you caught the footy last night. There was a beautiful tribute to Jai Arrow. Both teams donned special uniforms to honour a player who was diagnosed with MND. I was crying watching the pregame. Not a dry eye in the house.
19: Played 178 NRL games during his career, including 24 games.
1: wins for the Broncos and 98 games for the South Sydney Rabbitohs. He represented the Australian Prime Minister's 13 in the Australian Nines teams, as well as playing 12 State of Origin matches for Queensland. He is the reigning George Pickens medalist, Bob McCarthy Club Person of the Year, and South Cares Award winner. Tonight we celebrate his wonderful career. Ladies and gentlemen, please welcome to the field to ring South Sydney's legacy bell, Bronco number 222 and South Sydney Rabbitohs player 1166, Jai Arrow!
3: Hey, what a moment. There's hardly a dry eye in the house as Jai Arrow rings the bell.
27: It was quite the honour, no? His two former clubs being the Rabbitohs and the Broncos. Obviously, the Broncos got whipped 48-6. That's pretty emotional. But, you know, you got a feel for him, 30 years of age, having to retire from the game because of his motor neurone disease diagnosis. It was a special tribute. So, yes, thank you, Mark, for sharing that with us and that you cried during the pregame. It was very emotional. Let's go to the newsroom now. Georgia police are investigating a stabbing on the Sunshine Coast. You got all the details.
19: Yeah, good afternoon, Carla. The injured 20-year-old man was located on Dumthorpe Avenue in Maroochydore last night, with the offender still outstanding. That male was taken to hospital for treatment. A former childcare worker has filed in a bid to have his sentence in Queensland reduced on appeal. Ashley Paul Griffith was jailed for life for raping and sexually assaulting dozens of children in his care across Brisbane for almost two decades. A One Nation official is describing potential protesters as filth as they plan to rally outside a visit by Pauline Hanson, and licensed venues are crying out to the state government to ease restrictions around opening hours during the FIFA World Cup. In sport, Broncos coach Michael Maguire believes his side is still capable of defending its premiership despite a 48-6 thrashing from the Rabbitohs. And Carla, I'll have more news at 1.
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6: Welcome back to the Afternoons program here, 4BC Brisbane, 4 Hour Rockhampton. If you were listening to Jason Matthews on the morning show just before, you probably heard him getting pretty fired up at the Courier Mail's new list ranking the most powerful people in Queensland sport. Well, last week they also dropped their list of the most influential people in Queensland's arts and entertainment scene. Unsurprisingly, it's packed with, you know, current cultural heavy hitters. Bluey topped the list. Margot Robbie was up there. Robert Irwin, Jacob Bellordi, all people that John Paul Langbrook was also on the list. All people that represent arts and entertainment currently. And while it's great to celebrate the current generation that are taking on the world, what about we take a moment to acknowledge the trailblazers who paved the way? If we're going to write an all-time list of great entertainers, people that contributed to our arts and culture scene here, media, in Queensland, you would think that right near the very top would have to be the late, great Jamie Dunn for everything that he did for community, for radio, for media, for children's entertainment, for the joy that he brought. If you grew up in Australia in the 80s and 90s, your mornings were probably spent eating, in my case, a bowl of Cocoa Pops while watching Jamie's cheeky and often risky alter ego cause absolute chaos on your TV screens. We're, of course, talking about the one and only Aggro. And so while he might not be on today's current influencer list, Jamie has been officially immortalised in Australian history and well-deserved. Following Jamie's sudden passing in March at the age of 76, his wife Marie and close friend Peter Clay have formally handed the original Aggro puppet over to the National Film and Sound Archive in Canberra. So to talk about what this means and the incredible legacy that he's left behind, we're joined by the archive's senior curator, Tennille Hands. Tennille, thank you so much for your time this afternoon.
7: Oh, no, thanks for having me, Carla. I really appreciate it.
6: I mean, it's obviously a very emotional handover to be given as the custodian now at the National Film and Sound Archive, the original Aggro. I imagine that there would have been a lot of gloves worn and a lot of care and appreciation from your team to make sure that he's in trusted hands.
7: Oh, absolutely. And look, it is a genuine privilege that we have in working with Marie and the producer Peter Clay in bringing Aggro to the National Film and Sound Archive. I mean, we're committed to preserving the characters and productions that shaped national culture, and Aggro's influence on Australian entertainment has been undeniable. So when Marie and Peter came to us and they shared how much Aggro and that puppet meant to them, we knew that the Film and Sound Archive could preserve those memories and make them accessible to all Australians. It was really, really an emotional experience.
6: I bet, because it's not just, you know, it's important to preserve, you know, not just the physical puppet itself, not just Aggro himself, but also Jamie's incredible creative legacy

0: for future generations to have that on record as well.
1: Oh, for sure. I mean, Jamie Dunn had this incredible ability to speak to kids with this rebellious energy. And like you mentioned, Agro is his alter ego. And you never quite knew where he was going. But mm-hmm. that gave just such joy to adults as well. And so if you go on our website and you search Agro in the collection or Jamie, we already held over 400 items. We had episodes of Agro's cartoon connection. We had so much footage and so many episodes of things, and not to mention all the memorabilia and ephemera that came with that. We've got a clip up on our website at the moment of Agro and Jamie hosting the Logies with Darryl Summers. And Jamie was never afraid to break that fourth wall. Agro starts complaining about auto cues and envelopes with winners' names just being useless to a puppet. And this unscripted anarchy just brings you in. And Darryl Summers ends up dumping a pizza on Agro and Jamie's head behind the podium. It's just incredible to watch.
0: It's a great memory. I love the idea of the National Film and Sound Archive. For those who might not be familiar with the NFSA, you are based in Canberra, and Agro is in some seriously good company down there. It's important that we, you know, preserve these memories, these productions, these, you know, amazing things that sort of shape our cultural landscape. Can you tell us, like, can we go and visit? Is the puppet going to be on display? Like, what sort of things can we go? Can we physically go and visit the National Film and Sound Archive?
1: Absolutely. So as I mentioned before, pizza got dumped on him. So our conservation team is going to make sure that he's in great condition. So he'll be on display in 2027. But he'll be up on display with costumes from Priscilla, Queen of the Desert, Muriel's Wedding, the knife from Crocodile Dundee, Angus Young's schoolboy hat.
0: Awesome.
1: He'll be there with episodes of Neighbours, sound recordings from The Saints, The Go-Betweens. And we even collect Untitled Goose Game, video games, social media and podcasts. So you'll be in fine company here. And we love to welcome all of our visitors from Queensland to Canberra. We know that our weather and our winter might be a bit much.
0: Yeah.
1: So if you can't get down here in person to see those exhibitions, we really have great material up on our website. So nfsa.gov.au, there's incredible capsules there on Brisbane and North Queensland and Ipswich that we've put together. And I think there's something for everyone there.
0: A question has been sent through to us here on the text line 0499 880 882, to Neil by Peter. Is Aussie Ostrich and Agro, are they together in the hallway together somewhere?
1: We do have merchandise dolls that people have donated to us. So we do have Pluck a Duck is on display.
0: Oh, awesome.
1: Down here. So he very much has his besties there. We're still looking for Dickie Knee, but he definitely has fine company.
0: Really? So are there any like things like Dickie Knee? Is there anything that you would love to have in the archives there on display as like real icons of, you know, pop culture or, you know, in our cultural landscape that have like gone missing in the works that you've been trying to find? Like, how can we help with that?
1: Oh, please. We are always open to recognising any part of audiovisual history in Australia. And we do have a collections offer form on our website. So please, if you do have things in your homes, you know, family members that are holding on to things that are really significant. And that means, you know, equipment, home movies. We are open to recognising all of Australian audiovisual culture. Please get in contact and we'd love to hear from you and talk to you.
0: What's the strangest thing that's turned up out of the archives, out of someone's personal collection?
1: Gosh. Oh, that's a great question. I mean, we always have weird and wacky and wonderful things. and we're so lucky to get to share with them. I mean, what I love about this Agro donation is that Marie brought with him all his little costumes.
0: Oh.
1: So he's got a great bomber jacket with a Brisbane radio station printed on it, of course. And then he's got, you know, a
0: awesome
1: green velvet dinner suit. He's got a Queensland Police specially made hat and jacket.
0: How cool.
1: Those type of things just bring breadth to our collection and really allow people to fall in love and, yeah, keep those memories alive.
0: It's so important that you do. It's a great place to go and visit. You've got over 4 million items. How many years of history is that on display?
1: Yeah. Well, we're very, very lucky. We have over 140 years of Australian audiovisual culture here. Mm-hmm. We've got original wax cylinder recordings. We've got everything from early nitrate film down to the latest social media by Jackie Lambie is in our collection.
0: Oh.
1: So a whole range.
0: I'm trying to think of how to say this. What is it of Jackie Lambie's that you can preserve for future years to come? Is it a social media post? Is it a rant that she's had as a video? Or what is it?
1: It's both. So we have a news collecting program that works with different television stations and we bring those in. But also when we see social media or programs that are making an impact with everyday Australians, we reach out. There's no room for cultural snobbery here at the NFSA. We love all forms of media and sound. So we do reach out to people and ask and say, we'd like to take a representative sample of what you've got and make sure that it's here and preserved and so that people in future generations can access it and see what we were engaging with. Was it an episode of Maths that people were breaking down? Or, you know, what was the latest Wolfram out at the cinema right now? All of those things, we just want to make sure that they're preserved and loved and accessible, just like Agro for Marie and Peter.
0: Oh, it's so cool that he's been included. My guest right now is Tennille Hands, a senior curator of the National Film and Sound Archive, just about Agro being brought into the archives to be remembered for here on the incredible legacy that Jamie Dunn has left behind as a result of this. Selfishly, I want to ask if I feature in these archives, but I'll broaden it out a little more. 4BC are reaching 35,000 days, I think, on air tomorrow, I think the milestone is. Is there anything of us that exists within the archives?
1: That's a great question. If you want to go on our Search the Collection, you're definitely welcome to look. 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But look, Carla, if you want to get in contact with us and if you want to talk to us about memorabilia or stickers or radio recordings that meant a lot to you, very, very much welcome that call.
0: Sadly, I've given away all of my T-shirts that I've worked at every radio station and cards with that I used to sign. No one wants them anymore, and especially not for prosperity. Tennille, thank you so much for your time. If anyone's thinking about heading down to Canberra, where can they find out some more information if they want to see Agro on display there with you?
1: And so they can come to www.nfsa.gov.au.
0: I really appreciate your time and the amazing work that your team does to preserve our history. Thank you so much, Tennille.
1: Thank you, Carla.
0: That's amazing stuff there. 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All right, we'll take a break and be back after this.
2: 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Thanks to Perry's IGA, Wandle Dean Street and Yeppoon. 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
0: Welcome back to the Afternoons program. I know you've all been waiting for this.
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0: Well, the second match of the FIFA World Cup has kicked off. It's nil all heading into halftime. Surprise, between South Korea and Czechia. I'm being told it's been a cagey match so far. Tense. Suspenseful. There's only been one shot on target between the two nations. South Korea looks like the better side, but I'll give you an update a little later on when it's closer towards full time. Well, we're heading into the weekend, so it feels like it should be a little bit more sunshiny. I thought winter was supposed to be dry, and yet ever since we've hit winter, it's been nothing but rainy. I think we need to speak to Nine News weatherman and local Larrikin Luke Bradnam. Luke, welcome back to the program.
12: Hello, Carla. And don't forget, mate, we had a cracking start to winter. The first week was exemplary and then it all turned pretty ordinary. Yeah, you're right. But the first week was unreal. It was those days where we barely had a cloud in the sky. But yeah, the last week and a half or so, she's been pretty ordinary. But there is a bit of sunshine out and about at the moment. I'm on the Gold Coast and I'm seeing blue sky. Literally for the first time this week, and that story's being told pretty much the entire way around southeast Queensland and over the weekend, Carla, pretty much more of the same. So if we see showers, they're only going to be light. We've had a real drenching for most areas around the southeast this week, but over the weekend, you're certainly going to be able to get out and about, and then by late next week, we should see more traditional winter weather return. And I've got to say, Carla, I'm absolutely stunned that you were giving a World Cup update then. Mm. I'm embarrassed to admit I didn't know the World Cup had started.
0: Luke.
12: I didn't know. I thought you were going to give a World Cup update saying, oh, don't forget it kicks off in a few days' time.
0: No.
12: Telling me the second game's already underway.
0: Yeah.
12: It has not been on my radar at all, and if I've missed the Socceroos, I'm going to be absolutely filthy myself.
0: You haven't. Their first match is against Turkey, or Turkey, not to be confused with Gobble Gobble, and that is on Sunday at 2 o'clock. The first match you missed was Mexico, who beat South Africa 2-0. So that's it.
12: Hey, all right.
0: That's it.
12: I'm going to be late to the party. I can't believe I missed the opening ceremony and all that. So I've got to say, it's very weird having these time zones for the World Cup that are actually viewer-friendly for us in Australia.
0: Correct.
12: Yeah, it seems like we're cheating somehow. So 2 o'clock Sunday afternoon, did you say?
0: Yes, 2 o'clock Sunday arvo. Tonight, though, is it your Finns playing tonight? Your Dolphins tonight?
12: The Dolphins and the Roosters tonight, and I have a glance forward as well for our boys, the Queenslanders, for Wednesday night in Melbourne, and that looks like it could be a wet affair. So there's showers around. They're not heavy rain, but the forecast for Melbourne at this stage next Wednesday is for sort of 5 to 10 millimetres of rain. So it could be a wet game. Who that suits, I have no idea, but we need to get the job done, and God, I hope we do.
0: Well, tonight there's going to be showers about because the game is at Suncorp this evening, isn't it, with the Dolphins v the Roosters?
12: Yeah, I believe it is actually. So I don't know. I don't know where we're playing this this one tonight. But it's a game where we're favourites to win, and I always get nervous when we're favourites because all of the State of Origin stars are out of both sides. I think we got more in the State of Origin side from the Dolphins than the Broncos do, and rightfully so, I might add. But the Roosters are depleted as well.
0: Yeah.
12: Checking the odds, the boys from the Peninsula, the Mighty Finns, are favourite to win, so I hope they get the job done. But I think you're right. I think it might be at Suncorp.
0: Yeah, it is at Suncorp. So if anyone's heading out there tonight, pack a poncho because you said there's a few showers about.
12: Yeah, well, there will only be light. So okay. At the moment, we've only had an absolute sprinkle around southeast Queensland. If we see showers over the weekend and again for this afternoon, they're most likely to come in the afternoon as the winds pick up.
0: Okay.
12: And what's driving the rain at the moment is these onshore winds. We've got a high out off the coast that's just driving winds up the east coast. It's predominantly for northern New South Wales and into the southeast of our state. So it's just feeding into a trough. It's just producing a little bit of moisture. We won't see heavy falls like we saw the other night where we had upwards of 30 millimetres for parts around the southeast.
0: Yeah.
12: 1 to 2 millimetres at most, Carla. We can definitely handle that.
0: A light sprinkling. Luke, thank you so much for that. We look forward to getting out and about without having to drag around umbrellas and things. And fins up for this evening for you.
12: Fins up and go to the Socceroos on Sunday. Chat to you next week, Carla.
0: See you, Luke. Luke Bradham there with your weekend weather forecast. All right, we'll be back to wrap the hour up after this.
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14: 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I'm Glenn Kelly and I'm standing up for Mereenie.
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0: Welcome back to the Afternoons program. 0499 880 882 is the text line if you've got some feedback. This one says, Dear Carla, I must please ask you to stop referring to badly behaved incidents as a Karen. It's very hard for all the lovely Karens living polite, happy lives. When actually her real name was not Karen, but Linda. Thank you, a humble Karen. Are you passing the buck now to Linda's? I appreciate the text. I know I'm trying to avoid it because I feel like there are some beautiful Karens out there that just get a bum rap for the ones that have now been, you know, the vernacular is anyone who wants to see the manager is now known as a Karen. I can't change that. I didn't start it. I'll try and not perpetuate the stereotype for all the nice Karens out there. You're right. And we'll put it on Linda instead. All right, coming up after the 1 o'clock news, we'll chat to Scott Phillips in finance. Then we'll chat to also the Purple Wiggle, the Hot Wiggle, John, who's going to be here in Brisbane performing at QPAC, 35 years celebrating the Wiggles.
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18: It's 1 o'clock. Good afternoon. I'm Georgia Kondek. One Nation's fundraising site has again crashed after reaching almost $3 million in 3 days. The minor party is raising money to fund an advertising campaign criticising Labor's broken election promises. One Nation says its website has been overwhelmed by traffic and is in the process of being fixed. The Court of Appeal has dismissed an appeal to reduce the sentence of a notorious Brisbane paedophile. Ashley Paul Griffith received a life sentence for raping and sexually assaulting dozens of children across Brisbane and overseas for almost 2 decades. The childcare workers' lawyers argue his 27 non-parole period was manifestly excessive. An Australian study has found more than 2 hours a day of social media use during adolescence is associated with a greater risk of poor mental health. The risks were particularly significant for younger adolescents aged between 12 and 13. Professor Susan Sawyer from the Murdoch Children's Research Institute says the findings confirm reducing social media use among teens can have a positive impact on their health.
19: We basically found that if you looked at 100 adolescents and were able to reduce the frequency of social media use to less than 2 hours a day, you would be potentially able to prevent 11 out of every 100 cases of poor mental health.
18: Licensed venues are crying out for the state government to ease restrictions around opening hours during the FIFA World Cup. With games being played in unfavourable time zones, fans are hard-pressed to find a pub or bar to watch the action. Queensland Hotel Association's Chief Executive Bernie Hogan says it doesn't make sense.
20: This isn't about compliance. It's about choice. You know, you may not want to go to a live site. Somebody may love that idea to take their family there instead of to their local. That's great. I want options, not saying this is the approved form of entertainment that Queenslanders are allowed.
18: The Perth Bears and head coach Mal Meninga have been sanctioned under new NRL anti-tampering rules. Two separate breach notices have been issued after Meninga name dropped three potential players he'd consider signing if they became free agents. The $20,000 fine has been suspended and the club has 5 business days to respond. Also making news, analysis suggests Australia's electricity sector has recorded the biggest productivity decline of any industry over the past 2 decades. And experts are warning against the use of artificial intelligence when preparing tax returns. To finance, your Lords are up 161 points at 8,997 and $1 Australian buying 70.3 US cents.
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18: Broncos skipper Adam Reynolds admits his side will need to dig deep if they're to turn their season around. Broncos were smashed by South Sydney 48-6 overnight, their 6th loss in a row. Reynolds says they'll regroup after a tough night.
21: I've probably been in worse moments, but it's never nice when you're losing games, but that's where you find out about each other and the character of the team. And I know we've got a lot of spirit and fight within the group and, you know, we'll have a little break, get away and look to go again.
18: Tonight, the Dolphins will host the Roosters at Suncorp Stadium as round 15 continues. The FIFA World Cup play has just resumed with South Korea and Czechia. They are still nil all. Earlier, Mexico beat South Africa 2-0. In ice hockey, the Hurricanes had leading the Golden Knights 4-1 in the final period in Game 5 of the Stanley Cup Final. And Australia's struggling men's ODI cricket team has hit a new low. The world champions have gone down by 5 wickets in Dhaka. That's the latest news and sport.
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5: Similar conditions across the weekend, partly cloudy and 26 tomorrow for Rockhampton, mostly sunny and 27 on Sunday. Yeppoon 24 tomorrow, Gladstone 25, Billawilla 26.
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0: Welcome back to the Afternoons program. It's so wonderful to have your company today. The open line, thanks to Watch Smoke Alarms, is 133-882. If you want to ring me and have a chat, share what's going on in your neck of the woods, or you can text through as well, 0499-880-882. It's International Button Battery Awareness Week. Dr. Michelle Davison will join us shortly to explain why these sorts of batteries can cause life-threatening injuries in just a couple of hours. One of the most popular wiggles of the modern era, Big Strong John, the purple wiggle, he's one of two purple wiggles, is going to join us ahead of the Wiggles Live in Concert that's happening at the Glasshouse Theatre at QPAC. There's a show this afternoon, so hopefully we'll catch him before he's on his way there. He's already done two shows this morning and he's going to be there. There's a couple of tickets around still, so if you want to go check out the Wiggles Live in Concert, thewiggles.com.au. If you want to have your say in anything, like I said, you can call us on the open line. Thanks to Watch Smoke Alarms, 133-882, or text through 0499-880-882.
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0: Well, a new Finder survey suggests that Australians are growing increasingly nervous, and rightly so, about the economy. 64% believe that a recession is either likely or certain before the end of the year. That's almost 14 million of us bracing for a significant economic downturn within months, before Christmas even. However, at the same time, 42% of Aussies have less than $1,000 in savings. With so many of us worried about a downturn, I wonder if the fear is justified. You would think so. Or are we just talking ourselves into an economic slowdown? Let's check in with our Chief Investment Officer at the Motley Fool, Scott Phillips. It's time to talk finance.
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0: Scott, I'm one of those 42% of Aussies who has less than $1,000 in savings. It's not ideal.
7: It's not, Carla. Good afternoon. It's not good at all, particularly when you think about, well, firstly, frankly, $1,000 is what it used to be, right? If we'd done this survey, you know, 6 years ago, whatever would have cost $1,000 then cost about $700, or sorry, cost $700 now. So
0: yeah.
7: That number is buying less and less, as we all know. But yeah, think about what costs $1,000. I mean, you'll probably replace the washing machine for less than that and not have much change. You might get the car fixed depending on what goes wrong.
0: Yeah.
7: But, you know, it's not leaving a lot, is it? And that's absolutely the challenge, is so many people are struggling just to get by. They're not able to put some aside. I will say, without any judgment, some people can put more aside and simply aren't. So we've got to look at ourselves a little bit and go, hey, should we have a little bit more put aside? Maybe we've got to cut back on the spending here or there until we have enough of a buffer to make it worthwhile. So there's bits of both in that. No judgment either way from me, other than people know for themselves whether they genuinely can do it or not. I don't want to cancel Netflix or I really want that new computer isn't an excuse. But genuinely, for a lot of people, mate, I'm struggling to put food on the table and I don't want to put the heater on because I can't afford to pay the electricity bill. That's serious. And that 42% is those two groups combined.
0: Yeah.
7: We have to do more individually to protect ourselves and get ourselves ready. But also it does underscore the absolute challenge and frankly stress, mate. I mean, I'm the finance guy, I don't know the numbers, but we know money is the number one cause of relationship breakdown. We know it's a huge cause of stress and, you know, unhappiness with life. And again, we talked about the politics yesterday.
0: Yeah.
7: These are not particularly surprising numbers. They're not particularly surprising outcomes, even we know what those numbers are.
0: You know, I know that when we talk about these surveys, this survey is through Finder, and, you know, majority of Aussies believe that a recession is on the cards before Christmas. I know that we don't tend to put too much stock into these sorts of surveys, but, you know, should we be concerned about this? Are Aussies rightly justified in feeling like this is what's going to happen? You know, are there sort of underlying economic numbers that paint a different picture that doesn't sell a headline? Are you optimistic in some way, Scott Phillips?
7: Yeah, it's both. We know GDP is not growing as quickly. We know things cost more. We know unemployment's rising. And frankly, the absolute welter of headlines, I don't blame anyone who's not doing this for a living from going, man, every time I open the paper, every time I turn on the radio, every time I turn on the TV, every time I talk to my friends, everyone's complaining how bad it is. And that malaise is really significant, right? And it doesn't even matter if it's true at some level. You and I have talked about consumer confidence before. We end up creating the outcome we expect.
0: Mm.
7: If we feel good, we spend. If we spend, we make things go well. And we say, see, I was right. I felt good and I was right. If we're not positive, if we're pessimistic, we say, I'm just a bit worried. I won't spend just in case. We just talked about putting some money aside. I don't spend, so the economy contracts. And as I say, I told you I was right to be worried. So it's both the real numbers are not pointing in a particularly flash direction.
0: Right.
7: We know the ongoing talk about the war in Iran, petrol prices, inflation, generally interest rates going up. Yeah, it's hard to look at any of that data or any of those headlines and say, I feel really good about the future. So I don't blame anyone for feeling pessimistic. I do think the chance of a recession in that survey are overstated. And again, this is the other thing, right? I mean, if you ask me what are the chances of curing cancer in the next 5 years, I can give you a number, but I don't know any better than anybody else.
0: Yeah.
7: If you're asking a group of people, do you think we're having a recession? I mean, you know, people aren't silly, but I've got to say, I don't know whether most people answering that question are qualified or even meaningfully kind of engaged with the topic to know for sure. If you then said to them, define a recession for me and tell me why it's going to happen, you'd find people pretty quickly, oh, actually, I don't really know. And so what I think it is reflecting is the general mood. I think it's reflecting back to us, the headlines that we read. And so that's, you know, it feels like things must be bad and things must be getting worse because that's how we're perceiving the world. I don't think the recession is that likely. It's definitely possible. By the way, I'm pretty happy that the oil price has fallen and maybe we'll get a bit of reprieve there.
0: Mm-hmm.
7: And maybe things don't keep getting worse, in which case we may well skate through. So I think it's reasonable to feel that way. I don't think... It's as likely as the survey says, but I do think we can talk ourselves into it if we're not careful. That's my biggest concern, is that we end up with something we didn't need to have, but created for ourselves because we thought it was inevitable. That's probably the big concern. That being said, it's very real, very possible to happen anyway. As I said, unemployment's up, jobs are being lost. GDP growth in the last quarter was only 0.3%. These are not robust numbers. But when you bounce back, you got to hit a new high after hitting a previous low. And so it's possible, again, the oil price falls, things get back to normal, maybe rates get cut, maybe inflation starts to fall, and we go, oh, that feels better. And all of a sudden, then we actually are feeling better about things, and things improve rather than keep getting worse. So you can never extrapolate, otherwise everything goes to zero or a million without ever going the other way.
0: Yeah.
7: It's always cyclical. It'll always be cyclical. So we should be prepared for a recession individually, back to that $1,000. Assume it's going to happen. Because if it does, you want to be prepared for it.
0: Yeah.
7: But if it doesn't happen, I won't be surprised.
0: And this is the thing, like, that's a very real number. These consumer surveys often, are around sentiment and feeling, and you can't change the way someone feels. I like looking at numbers because it's so far removed from my world and whatever I've ever done. I see that Roy Morgan have released their business confidence numbers as well, and I love the explanation of that although confidence has increased somewhat, it's still deeply pessimistic, and they're actual numbers that are tangible.
7: Yes, they absolutely are. What I will say, though, is the change matters more than the actual number.
0: Right.
7: Because if you're feeling really pessimistic last week and you spent X dollars, whether you're a business hiring, you're a consumer spending, whatever it is, you spent a certain amount of money. Now, people say, well, I had to. I've got to pay the bills. I get that. But what I mean is, wherever we were, if you're less pessimistic than you were, you're more likely to go and spend, or you're less likely not to spend, if you like. So, do you know what I mean? We spent a certain amount of money last week on the bills, yes, but also on maybe a takeaway or a coffee or whatever. This week, we're not feeling quite as bad as we were. So, we're probably going to do those things and maybe something else. And so, it may be the direction of that sentiment rather than the actual level that tells us. Because remember, recessions, like everything else, are compared to last year. It's not an absolute number. It's not an absolute sense. Inflation is prices versus last year. GDP is economic output versus last year. So to get growth, you've only got to be a little bit less bad. I mean, ideally, you'd be better than wonderful, but a little bit less bad than last year will give you growth.
0: Yeah.
7: A little bit less bad than unemployment will give you a lower unemployment number.
0: Yeah.
7: And so you're right. You're absolutely right. But directionally, any continued improvement should actually mean more happening in the economy, hopefully a bit more money going around, and hopefully we're a little bit further away from a recession.
0: I hope so. Well, speaking of the local share market, it opened a little more optimistically this morning.
7: Mm-hmm.
0: That was a Wall Street jump, I think, overnight. Trump sort of saying, well, we're on again with a peace deal with the US and Iran. As a result, it made a change in the oil prices. How are the markets doing right now?
7: So great news. If you're an investor, we all are through our super, I suppose. The oil lords is up 1.8%, even more than the US market jumped overnight. So 8,996 points. The Aussie dollar, 0.5% higher, again, on the back of some optimism, 70.35 US cents. And I will say very quickly, the oil price, for the first time in I can't remember how many weeks, both the West Texas Intermediate and Brent crude now under $90. Brent at $89.44, West Texas at $86.67. Again, that's down from the highs of 125, 127 when the crisis broke out.
0: First broke out.
7: Not as low as 67 odd bucks we had beforehand, but going in the right direction. So again, if there's a bit of optimism there, maybe possibly we'll get a cheaper oil price and maybe cheaper petrol as well.
0: Well, hopefully when the excise is brought back at the end of the month, we won't see such a ridiculous gain.
7: Correct.
0: Thank you, Scott Phillips. I really appreciate it. You have a wonderful weekend.
7: You too. Thanks so much, Carla.
0: All right. And you can find out more advice from Scott from The Motley Fool at fool.com.au.
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3: This is the talk of Central Queensland, 994RO. With everything happening in Queensland, thanks to the Heritage Hotel, the beef capital's home of steak.
4: Welcome back. A quick update. The match between Czechia and South Korea. Czechia has managed to score a header, so they're 1-0 over South Korea. We'll give you an official update a little later on. It's International Button Battery Awareness Week, and health experts are reminding parents and carers not to underestimate the danger of lithium coin batteries. They're found in everything. TV remotes, the floating bath ducky thermometer that I have, Elio, key fobs, kitchen scales. These small batteries can cause devastating internal injuries if swallowed, with serious burns occurring in as little as 2 hours. Joining us now is Dr. Michelle Davison, the Medical Director of the Emergency Service Line, to talk about why button battery incidents remain such a concern for emergency departments and what every family should know. Thank you so much for your time, Dr. Michelle.
5: That's all right.
4: All right, so how common are these button battery presentations in, you know, ER departments across the country? Are we still seeing families caught unawares, I guess, of just how dangerous they can be?
5: I think that there's been some increase in awareness of families. However, we are still seeing families coming in where their little one has accidentally ingested a button battery or is suspected to have ingested a button battery. And therefore, this could be a really worrying incident for families. I would say in our emergency departments, we're still seeing them across sort of the greater Brisbane or statewide area every couple of days. Mm. Our emergency departments have to act swiftly when these suspected ingestions occur.
4: And these button batteries, these lithium coin batteries, they're so much more dangerous, I guess, than any other object that can be swallowed as well accidentally, right?
5: Yeah, that's right. And so our little ones are curious. They often put things in their mouth. But if it is a button battery that they've put into their mouth, the button battery, if it gets lodged into the esophagus or into an area, which is your food pipe, or to an area where they can't be moved on by your gut quickly, then they can cause chemical burns. So the issue is if there's any charge left in the little battery, which you won't know just by looking at it, and if it's been adjacent to that mucosa, which is the lining of the food tube, then it can cause those burns. And when those burns occur, they can burn right through the food tube into the deeper structures, which is a life-threatening event.
4: And it can happen so quickly as well if it's ingested.
5: That's right. And so I think the most important message is that if you have any suspicion that you've got a missing battery in the home and you think that a little one could have ingested it, just come and see us. We can actually very quickly work out whether or not there is the possibility of a battery in the food tube by a simple x-ray, and that can then save your child's life.
4: The one thing that has always scared me about the button battery thing is that you don't often know, like, whether or not, you know, being able to identify whether a button battery has been ingested is really difficult to tell. So I guess what are the sort of symptoms that parents and carers out there should be looking out for?
5: The thing about the button batteries is early on, there may not be any symptoms at all.
4: Yeah.
5: And so you may not get any pain or any vomiting or anything that you'd normally expect with something that's doing harm. So the real thing to be aware of is if you find a remote control that's been opened, or if you think that there's been some batteries missing, just don't even wait for any symptoms. Just come straight into the emergency department and we can look for that button battery. One of the good things is that those batteries and coins, but batteries particularly, are radio opaque, meaning we can see it on X-ray.
4: Okay.
5: So we can tell if it's there or not.
4: Right. Okay. So, you know, if you suspect or if you're looking out for it, just straight away go to ER. For me, the thing is that, like, often there are some household items where it's not so obvious that they contain lithium coin batteries. Are there any particular household items that you, you get presented with at ER of kids that have gone and found the battery inside?
5: Yeah, I think we've got much better over the years, but some of the overseas purchased toys will have maybe a remote control, or even some of the toys that will make music will sometimes have a little battery that they'll often have a secure lid on it with a little screw, but sometimes those screws become loose. The things that we see probably more commonly though are the remotes that we use for many things, including for our car doors, or for our fans. All of these things have button batteries in them. The other thing to think about is when you are disposing of the button batteries, even if it's not working on the item that it was installed in, they've often got a little bit of residual charge. So you need to be really careful with where you're storing both the spare batteries, but also the ones that have been taken out of items ready for disposal.
4: Oh, yeah, that's a good point. Disposing of them maybe inside a Snap-lock bag or something where it can't be easily accessible by little hands and little mouths. I guess, Dr. Michelle Davison, you are Emergency Service Line, Medical Director of Emergency Service Line. If, as we mark this sort of International Button Battery Awareness Week, what are some of the most important steps that families, carers, parents can take right now to reduce the risk of this potentially life-threatening incident in their home?
5: I think the biggest thing to do is prevention. So it is storing these items high up so curious fingers can't find them. It is being aware both with the house that the child is normally in, but also the grandparents' houses where those things may not be necessarily stored always up high. And then it is if you have any suspicion, because sometimes we see that it's not necessarily the 4 or 5 year old who's curious and has popped it in their mouth, but it is that it's been fed to a smaller child. Mm-hmm. So if you ever find an item where you think that may have happened, bring all the kids in and we can work through that with you.
4: Well, yeah, that's what you said. That's the first thing. If a button battery is missing out of a remote control or whatever it might be, if you even suspect, it's better to err on the side of caution. And come in and to see, you know, the ER department straight away, because that is frightening. The fact that it can happen so quickly, and you know, it sometimes is fatal as well. It shouldn't be that way.
5: Yeah, and I think the other thing is if there is any suspicion. So sometimes we don't know that that's happened, but if a young child has abdominal pain or vomiting with blood in it, it is certainly one of the things that we do consider, because sometimes the symptoms that we find, and it's not always an ingested, sometimes the button battery has been lodged, for example, in an ear or in a nose. Ooh. And it can cause damage there also. So we think broadly when young children come in with some of these bleeding or pain symptoms, but it is important for you to seek assistance, and it might even be the ambulance if you're getting those things like abdominal pain or bleeding or vomiting with blood in it for a young child.
4: It's important. Thank you so much, Dr. Michelle Davison there, for the Medical Director of the Emergency Service Line. It's important because it is International Button Battery Awareness Week. We really appreciate your time.
5: Thank you very much.
4: And of course, you can buy any Duracell pack and 20 cents will be donated to Hospitals United for Sick Kids. It's helping fund projects and treatments that help sick kids get home. Duracell, powering Hospitals United for Sick Kids. All right, Georgia Kondek is standing by in the 4BC newsroom. There's about 20 minutes to go in the game between South Korea and Czechia. You're keeping across the game for us.
6: Yeah, that's right, Carla. Excitement is building. We have a score of 1-1 locked in for South Korea and Checha at the moment. We'll keep an eye on that as we go through the second half.
4: Okay, fabulous. Are you a mad football fan, are you?
6: I don't mind it. Okay. I'm going for both teams at the moment. So
4: okay, you got no skin in the game. You are totally on the fence.
6: Yes, right. Yeah, I am. I don't mind. It is good to be watching. I think everybody around here is really getting involved into it.
4: Well, it is the world game. It is the world game. We'll speak to Ed Cavalli later on in the show. He, of course, hosts Cup Fever on SBS. Mm-hmm. Did you go in the sweepstakes?
6: I did.
4: Which country did you get drawn?
6: I've got South Korea.
4: Oh, see, you do have skin in the game. You can't be on the fence.
6: Well, but I am, my background is Czech.
4: Oh.
6: So I would usually be going for them. So
4: right,
6: that's what I mean, I'm torn.
4: Yeah, you're totally Nelly Imbruglia. I drew Morocco.
6: Ooh,
4: I don't know where they sit in the scheme of things. I think they're I think Con, our drive producer with Gary Hargrave, they're the North African champions, the current champions or something. I don't know what the stat is.
6: See, that's quite good. I drew two. I also have Ivory Coast as well.
4: Oh, I don't know what they are. I don't know where. Is that in Africa as well?
6: I believe so, yeah.
4: Okay.
6: Yeah. So anyway, we'll see. But it's building excitement around the office as well.
4: It is. All right. Okay, you've got other headlines. Sorry, Georgia. Keep going.
6: Well, keeping with the World Cup theme, licensed venues are crying out across the state for the government to ease restrictions around opening hours during the World Cup. With games being played in unfavourable time zones, fans are hard-pressed to find a pub or bar to watch most of the action. One Nation's fundraising site has again crashed after reaching almost $3 million in 3 days. The minor party is raising money to fund an advertising campaign criticising Labor's broken election promises. A former childcare worker has failed in a bid to have his sentence in Queensland reduced on appeal. Ashley Paul Griffith was jailed for life for raping and sexually assaulting dozens of children. And experts are warning against the use of artificial intelligence when preparing their tax returns. They say the tool can make mistakes and try to claim deductions that people aren't actually entitled to. And just repeating, our sports story, excitement is building with the FIFA World Cup. South Korea and Czechia locked 1-1. Carla, I'll have more news at 2:00.
3: You're staying up to date on Afternoons. 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
9: Hi, I'm Colin Boyce, the Federal Member for Flynn. The Middle East conflict serves as a wake-up call for Australia. The latest data has confirmed Australia has 34 days of diesel, 32 days of jet fuel and 36 days of petrol supply on hand, which includes stocks offshore. That means Australia could come to a standstill in a month if a conflict occurred in the region. I'm Colin Boyce. Australia must increase its domestic and industrial fuel supplies and its refining capability now. Authorised by Colin Boyce, MP, Gladstone.
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12: 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I meet with very regular-looking people and

0: way back in 2010 with Justice Crew to one of the most recognisable faces in Australian entertainment, in the world, can I just say, as Big Strong John the Purple Wiggle. John, it's so great to have you on the program. You've got a brand new live concert experience. You're kicking it off today in Brisbane. Is a lot going on in the Wiggle world?
1: Yes, we are in Brisbane. I'm actually walking to the venue right now at QPAC here, and we're very excited to be, you know, back on the road doing shows, and it's always an exciting time with all eight Wiggles and all the characters, and it's just Wiggles world is a different world ever since I joined a few years back. And you know, comparing to the pop star Justice Crew life, it's completely different, but I love it and I wouldn't change it for the world.
0: You've still got fans that scream out at you. It's just in a different way.
1: Yeah, it's interesting because, you know, with Justice Crew, that was over 15 years ago, and I've grown up since then, and a lot of our fans and followers have had too, and have had their own kids, and they're bringing them to our Wiggle shows, and it's a full circle moment for a lot of families, and it's very interesting to entertain the parents back in the day and now their children, and not only theirs, but my own too.
0: I know. Oh my gosh. We're going to talk about your little one, Henry. He's a toddler now. I've watched that video so many times of when he's in a concert, a Wiggles concert, and recognizes you on stage for the first time. That is the sweetest thing ever.
1: I know. It's you can't script these things. And my son Henry, you know, he watches the Wiggles, and I was waiting for the day that he'd to see if he would recognize it, because, you know, we put on the Wiggles for him at 6 to 8 months old, and he's just watching the colors and the music and all that stuff like every other toddler would. And I was just waiting for the day for him to make that connection, whether he knew that it was Dad or if that's just Big Strong John on the TV. And he doesn't even know the name Big Strong John. He just calls out Daddy now when he sees the TV and at the concert too. So he's just, you know, he doesn't see me as a character or something like that. I'm just Dad to him. So it's such a wholesome,
0: of course,
1: beautiful thing to see.
0: Of course you're just Dad to him. But I love, you know, taking my little one Elio to his first Wiggles concerts when he was probably about the same age as yours is now. The concept of you being in our living rooms to being in the flesh, human size on stage, like watching his tiny mind just explode was so much fun.
1: And just see it all, you see it all make sense, and it's very interesting at that age. You just don't know what they're thinking. And funny thing, you say that when you see us in the flesh, that people say I'm a lot bigger on TV than real life.
0: Are they disappointed?
1: I know. You know, standing next to Simon, Anthony, Lockie, they're all tall guys. And, you know, I didn't really get that gene growing up being half Filipino, but, you know, I have to be really strong and be really confident. So I just stay away from Simon on the stage because it makes me look tiny.
0: Oh, he's a big bloke. He's a big bloke, the Red Wiggle, Simon. But, I mean, it hasn't stopped a whole new legion of fans in mums loving Big Strong John, and they're loving you in a different way. You've gone viral as the Hot Wiggle. Have you got your head around that? Because there are a lot of mums who are now going to the Wiggles who have not even have kids. They're not even interested in seeing the Wiggles. Just want to see you.
1: It's funny. And you can't blame mums are the hardest working people in the world. And I've had that firsthand to see, you know, my wife Jess going through all the pits of childhood and then parenting and things like that. So I think let all the mums have this one and they can say what they like out there. And I think I just embrace it, and it's a fun thing. And back in the day, my Justice Crew self is loving it deep down. But you know, it's not what I'm there for. But you know, we're there for all the kids and to make everybody, all the children happy, and then that's what we're really there for. But the parents can get something out of it. The aunties, some dads, some uncles. You know, it's all fun at the end of the day. It's all wholesome. It's all wholesome.
0: Of course. The other thing, like with original fans, the thing that I always, you know, hear a lot of is like, oh, how come there's so many now? Because of course, you know, they think of when they were kids and there was the four Wiggles, and now there's a whole troop of you. There's eight of you. You're doubling up on the colours, but I don't know, for me, it's the iteration of the Wiggles that my kid knows now, even though it's different to what it started out like.
1: Like the original Wiggles, I grew up with the four original guys, Anthony, Jeff, Greg, Murray, and they were my Wiggles. So at the beginning, I even felt like I had a bit of imposter syndrome, you know, putting the purple skivvy on and calling myself one. So it did feel weird being one, let alone to the original fans. And you can understand that, but you know, each generation, they grow up with a different set of Wiggles. And now having eight, there is more Wiggles to choose from if you have a favorite, but that's not the main point. You know, it's about inclusiveness and it's about diversity and all that sort of stuff.

0: And I think seeing the Wiggles last for as long as they did, you got to give us a chance to become a Wiggle. Adding some more gave us a chance to be included. But, you know, it's fun. And there are two purple Wiggles. I'm one of them, Big Strong John. And the other is Lockie Gillespie, the second round of Wiggles. And the original was Jeff, obviously. But Lockie is, he's great and he's going to be there for a long time. And he's a fantastic singer and actually has a new song based about Lockie YouTube right now. And it's called Lockie's Music Machine. That's a fun clip that we shot a few weeks ago, actually. And he plays this guitar with pyrotechnics hanging out of it, and there's fire shooting everywhere. And we did that on set, and it was borderline dangerous, but we took the risk.
1: Hey, I was going to say it was a bit of a work hazard for Michael Jackson there back in the day. But I know. This is all very safe. It is spectacular. It's called Lockie Sparkle Music Machine. In fact, I got a little sneak peek of it.

0: It's released today.
1: Came out today.
0: I was waiting for you all to come out and like kiss face makeup as well.
1: It feels like that, you know. We should have gone that direction. Maybe when we do it live, we can think about that. I can put that in for Anthony.
0: He would love that. And this is the thing too, like you're sharing stage with so many performers now and you're all amazing in your own right. What happens when Lockie gets his own Sparkle Music Machine song? What happens when a song gets written specifically for one Wiggle? Have you all got to be like, oh, that guy again? Or like, you all share it around?
1: Yeah, we all have songs that individualize for our different little characters. And this one is for Lockie's Sparkle Music Machine. But you know what we didn't get in our songs was sparkles and pyrotechnics. So now that we've established and introduced that into Wiggles world, I want to get some sparkles shooting out of my big weights and get sparkles shooting out of Dorothy. it's a fun take though. It's very exciting. And we can't wait to get everyone to see the video clip and even see this song perform live. And we might even have pyros at the next show. I don't know. Might be too hectic.
0: Big Strong John, I've got a special guest here that would like to have a chat, if you don't mind humouring me for a second. I'm going to just pass the headphones on to him. Hang on.
1: Yep.
2: Hello, John.
1: Hello, who is this?
2: I'm Elio Benesca White.
1: Elio, how are you doing?
2: Yeah, great. Tomorrow, can I go to the concert?
1: You want to come to the concert, the Wiggle Show? Yes, of course. And I have a question for you, Elio. Can we do some push-ups together and get big and strong?
0: You got to say yes. You can't nod.
2: Yes.
1: You don't have to say awesome. That sounds good.
2: I saw you Wiggles'
0: concert at Mama's
2: phone.
0: You saw Wiggles' concert at Mama's phone?
2: Yes.
0: Oh.
1: Well, very cool. Well, we'll get to see you again tomorrow.
2: I love purple.
1: Oh, purple's a great colour. Lockie wears purple too, and you can watch his new video clip with his sparkly music machine. That's a fun one.
2: Goodbye.
1: Bye, Elio. Nice to speak to you. We'll see you soon. Keep wiggling.
0: Oh, my gosh. Kids, hey. Big Strong John, it is such a pleasure to talk to you. It's always lovely to catch up. I just love this this generation of Wiggles, obviously because I'm in my Wiggles era. This weekend, there are still a few limited tickets. You're in a brand new theatre as well, the Glasshouse Theatre. It's beautiful.
1: Yeah, we're very excited. Yeah, we can't wait.
0: Oh, it's super cool. John, you have a wonderful weekend and we'll catch up with you a Wiggly weekend here in Brisbane.
1: You can't wait. Thanks for having me.

0: If you want to go check out the Wiggles, just go to thewiggles.com. There are a few tickets left. There's a 4 o'clock concert this afternoon as well, and then there's 3 concerts tomorrow and Sunday.
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1: 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Thanks to the Heritage Hotel, the exclusive home of the tender Kidman Beef. I'm a talk of Central Queensland. 990.

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1: All right, the biggest debate now is whether or not it's partly cloudy or mostly sunny in Brisbane. I'm going to go with glass half full and say that it is mostly sunny, given that the rest of the week has been pretty rubbish and was pretty dreary and grey. Cherie will be happy, I know, because it might mean that her clothes are outside getting dried instead of around her house on various backs of chairs and things. Right now, it's around 23 degrees, and we're going with mostly sunny in Brisbane. Let's have a look around. Where else am I going? On the sunny coast, it's about the same thing, 22 degrees and mostly sunny. If I look quickly now to Rockhampton, it's mostly, well, they're saying mostly cloudy and a high of 26 degrees right now. Down on the Goldie, same sort of thing, mostly sunny and a top of 22 degrees. The weekend looks about the same in Brisbane. There are some showers about. We spoke to Luke Bradnam earlier with the weekend weather forecast. The tops are in the early 20s in Brisbane, and the same thing for the sunny coast as well. In Rockhampton, if I take a quick scan of the radar, if it's about sunny, tomorrow there's a slight chance of a shower, a low of 15 degrees, a top of 25. On Sunday, it should be sunny, a low of 17 and a high of 25 degrees. So in Brisbane, just recapping there, you should expect a couple of showers about, top of 23 degrees tomorrow, a low of 15, the same for Sunday. So be prepared. But like Luke said, I think we're going to go with mostly sunny.
0: On 4BC Afternoons, time to find out what happened on this day. It's a beautiful day.
1: What? Today is Friday, the 12th of June. Grab your capes. It's officially Superman Day. Do I have any context as to why it's Superman Day? And is it Superman as in the comic hero, or Superman as in just like any man in your life that's super? Congratulations, today is your day. Either way, let's celebrate. All right, let's have a look at what else has happened on this day. In 1902, Australian women were given the right to vote. Those aged 21 years and over were able to take part in the first federal elections. Women were also given the right to stand as candidates. In 1964, Nelson Mandela was sentenced to life in prison. He was convicted of sabotage and trying to overthrow the South African government.
2: I have cherished the idea of a democratic and free society. It is an idea for which I am prepared to die.
1: He spent 27 years in jail before becoming the first black president of South Africa. In 1981, the very first Indiana Jones movie premiered. The Lost Ark made more than $384 million since its release. The latest ones are a little bit rubbish. The earlier ones were better. Same with Star Wars. What's a better movie franchise? What do you reckon's a better movie franchise? Star Wars? Star Wars. I still love Indiana Jones. For a red hot minute there as a kid, I wanted to be an archaeologist. And then I realised I didn't like camping and going out where stuff was really dusty. In 1987, US President Ronald Reagan delivered his famous speech in West Berlin.
3: General Secretary Gorbachev, if you seek peace, if you seek prosperity for the Soviet Union and Eastern Europe, if you seek liberalization, come here to this gate. Mr. Gorbachev, open this gate. Mr. Gorbachev, tear down this wall.
1: The Berlin Wall would officially come down 2 years later. In 2012, a coroner ruled Azaria Chamberlain was killed by a dingo. Her mum, Lindy, spent 3 years in jail before her conviction was dropped.
4: We're relieved and delighted to come to the end of this saga. Well, no longer will Australia be able to say that dingoes are not dangerous and only attack if provoked.
1: Azara, of course, was 2 months old when she disappeared at Uluru, or Ayers Rock at the time, in 1980. Some happy birthdays for a few absolute sporting legends. Legendary Australian fast bowler Terry Alderman turned 70 today. Former Brisbane Bear and one of the AFL's greatest characters, Warwick Capper, is 63. Brisbane Lions premiership star Darryl White celebrates his 53rd. And our very own Broncos great Sam Thaiday is 41. And on this day in music, in 2008, Coldplay released their smash hit album, Viva La Vida.

0: title track Viva La Vida went on to win Song of the Year at the Grammys. It all happened on this day, the 12th of June.
1: Back to Afternoons in a Moment on the Talk of Central Queensland, 994RO. Thanks to the Heritage Hotel, the exclusive home of the tender Kidman beef.
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8: I think that's it now. Is the whistle blown and full time in the game between Czechia and South Korea? It's gone down to the wire with this game. Jake is on the case. You've been watching it when you should have been concentrating on the afternoon's program.
9: You've been doing a stellar job by yourself. I didn't want to step on your toes.
8: Okay, what did I just say last?
9: You were just talking about how I've been focusing on the football match. You should have been focusing on the show.
8: Okay. All right, okay, fine. Smart ass. All right, give me an update. Did I just say that out loud? Okay, give me an update. So it's gone down the wire. Oh, okay, so there's a bunch of South Koreans looking very excited. So it looks like they have won 2-1.
9: That's correct. So, yeah, drama in Zapopan. It started out as a bit of a deadlock, nil all at halftime before Czechia opened up the scoring through a header in nearly the 60th minute. Didn't take South Korea long to hit back. They scored their next goal in the 67th minute, tying up the game before getting the winning goal in the 80th minute.
8: Okay. So the two teams that have played this morning, so Mexico over South Africa, 2-0, and now South Korea over Czechia. Just some fans there that aren't looking very happy in the crowds in Mexico where this game has been played. They were all from one group?
9: That's correct. So these were all the game this morning between Mexico and South Africa and the game that just finished are both the first fixtures from Group A.
8: Okay.
9: So currently, as it stands, Mexico sits in first place on 3 points and South Korea in second on 3 points.
8: Oh, because they allowed one goal through. Okay, so it's done. Okay, so then what happens now? Is that done now for the group? Or do Mexico and South Korea have to play each other?
9: Yep, so you verse every team in your group. There's four teams in each group. You verse every single nation once, so every nation will play three times.
8: And then it works on an aggregate point system, so okay.
9: It works, yeah, on points and goal difference. So if you win a game, you get 3 points. If you draw it, you get one. If you lose, you get zero. So it could come down to goal difference, but most of the time it comes down to how many points you accumulate through your three games in the group stages.
8: Oh my gosh, I've just like Russell Crowe in A Beautiful Mind, just with this mind map out, trying to figure out how this all works. So, okay, so when it comes to the Socceroos playing on Sunday, so we've got to play everyone in our group. What's that, Turkey, America?
9: US, and it's Paraguay.
8: Paraguay, who you've drawn in the soccer sweepstakes, our football sweepstakes.
9: Don't remind me.
8: You're not happy about this.
9: No, because I've put money up on a team that I'm hoping doesn't make it through because I'm barracking for Australia to make it through.
8: Yeah, but that was the thing. You may as well just taken the $5 out of your wallet and just burnt it because I've drawn Morocco, unhappy. They're not. Then you keep saying they could be Smokies.
9: Absolutely. You've got the best team in Africa right now. They were a big dark horse in the last World Cup.
8: Sure, they might be the best team in Africa, but are they the best team in the world? No. Is it going to be France or Spain?
9: My pick is Spain, but it's just about watching the game and enjoying it.
8: Oh, yuck. That's so on the fence. All right. Well, that's the official update. If you're following along at home and if you're enjoying the FIFA World Cup, it's just started, literally. That was the second match we just watched there, South Korea and Czechia, South Korea up 2-1 in that match. Speaking of the World Cup, we're going to chat to Ed Cavalli, who hosts Cup Fever on SBS. If you love this, I love Santo Chilaro. I love The Late Show, Working Dog. Those guys could do no wrong by me. So he's going to come up after the news and we'll talk all about being a fan and maybe just of the world game or not even just of the sport.
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10: It's 2 o'clock. Good afternoon. I'm Georgia Kondek. Two teenagers are due in court today over an alleged armed carjacking in the South Burnett. Police allege the pair approached a couple in their 70s, threatening them with a knife before fleeing in their vehicle. A 75-year-old woman suffered minor injuries, while the 76-year-old man was unharmed. A former childcare worker has filed in a bid to have his sentence in Queensland reduced on appeal. Ashley Paul Griffith was jailed for life for raping and sexually assaulting dozens of children in his care across Brisbane for almost two decades. Griffith's lawyers argued his 27-year non-parole period was manifestly excessive. Queensland's Court of Appeal has dismissed the application. Opposition leader Angus Taylor has sidestepped questions about the possibility of a preference deal with One Nation. Mr Taylor and the new Federal Liberal Party president, Tony Abbott, have previously flagged the possibility of a deal with the minor party. It follows a series of opinion polls which show One Nation is most popular political movement in the country. But campaigning in Perth, Mr Taylor says he's not focused on preference deals.
11: We are 18 months or 2 years away from an election. My focus is on the Australian people, is on the prosperity and the opportunities for Australians and Western Australians. That's my focus.
10: Meantime, One Nation's fundraising site has again crashed after reaching almost $3 million in 3 days. The minor party is raising money to fund an advertising campaign criticising Labor's broken election promises. Iran maintains no final decision has been made on a peace agreement with the United States. US President Donald Trump has claimed a deal to end the war in the Middle East could be signed as early as this weekend. An Iranian spokesperson says talk about a possible agreement is just speculation. Data shows 4 in 5 Australian teachers are avoiding classroom debates out of fear of backlash from parents and students. The Rule of Law Education Centre claims community polarisation is bleeding into schools, making it harder for teachers to guide healthy discussions. Chief Executive Sally Layson says classrooms must remain a safe space for students to learn how to disagree peacefully.
12: What they want is critical thinking in the classroom. So without a respectful debate, hearing different views, it's very hard to encourage critical thinking, which many of our Australian teachers are so keen to see in their classroom.
10: And in finance, the All Ords are up 166 points at 9,003, and one Australian dollar is buying 70.4 US cents.
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10: South Korea have turned the game around to make it 2-1 against Czechia in Group A at the World Cup. The Dolphins will be bolstered by their co-captain tonight when they take on the Roosters. Isaiah Katoa was asked to join the Blues' Origin training squad as a backup for Mitch Moses, but will return to Suncorp for the clash tonight. Coach Christian Wolff says it will be good to have him back.
13: Obviously, his combination, you know, with Jeremy and Cody there, and they've all played with Trey before too, but we've got a little bit of disruption in other areas. So just being able to get that bit of a combination around those guys is really important this week.
10: Meanwhile, NRL premiers the Broncos are counting the cost of a 48-6 hammering from the Rabbitohs. Star halves Adam Reynolds and Ezra Mamm have both picked up injuries. And in ice hockey, the Carolina Hurricanes have beaten the Vegas Golden Knights 4-2 to lead the 7-match series 3-2. It's 2:04. That's the latest news and sport.
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24: Similar conditions across the weekend. Partly cloudy and 26 tomorrow for Rockhampton. Mostly sunny and 27 on Sunday. Yeppoon 24 tomorrow. Gladstone 25. Billawilla 26.
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8: Welcome back to the final hour of the Afternoons program here on a Friday at 4BC Brisbane, 4RO in Rockhampton. Of course, you can have your say in anything that we'll be speaking about on the program. The open line, thanks to Watch Smoke Alarms, is 133882. Or you can text through anytime, 0499 880 882. Simon has texted in. Hi, Carla. We talk about the economy. Admittedly, it's Friday lunch, but you can't get a park at the Norman Hotel today. You know, there's still, I mean, you want people to still be spending money, but there's not much discretionary spending these days. But you're right, it is Friday lunch, so maybe everyone's doing the Friday knockoffs. Drew has texted in 0499 880 882. I didn't think you were a blonde, Carla. I don't think I am, am I? Or maybe I'm sort of blonde. I haven't had my hair done for a very long time, so I don't know what my natural colour is anyway, Drew. The weirdest thing is whenever people meet you in the flesh or meet me in the flesh, they say, oh, you sound different on air. You seem shorter. But do I sound tall? That's the weirdest comment I've ever had. And Mick has texted in. Hello, Mick. Mick writes to us from Victoria. He listens through our app, the 4BC app, crystal clear sound, and that's why he's a fan listening from down south. And heard my interview with the Purple Wiggle, John Pearson, has said, g'day, Carla. The young fella stole the show. I got Elio, my little one, to ask him a question. He's very sweet. He was desperate to go along. I'm going to take him along to the show. I think we'll probably go along on Sunday. But tomorrow, actually, we're going to go to the races. Stradbroker's on. There's two group ones, I think, on tomorrow. But after the last race, Hot Dub Time Machine is performing. So I'm going to go along to that. Music guru Sean Sennett's going to be along shortly for the music that changed our lives. And I still got that double pass as well to Music of the Night, the tribute to Andrew Lloyd Webber. So make sure you've got the number, the open line, thanks to Watch Smoke Alarms, 133 882 if you want to head along to that.
0: No matter where you are, across Australia or around the globe, you're welcome right here. 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
8: Well, the FIFA World Cup 2026 is underway. Mexico winning the opening match against South Africa 2-0. It's set to be the biggest tournament we've ever seen. And if you're looking for a break from the endless statistics or the AI predictions and the VAR debates, Cup Fever is back on SBS. The cult favourite nightly show returns to its spiritual home with football tragics Santo Chilaro and Ed Cavalli bringing their unique mix of football knowledge, comedy and chaos to the biggest sporting event on the planet. And I'm pleased to say that Ed joins me on the afternoon's program now. Hello, Ed.
1: Well, thank you very much for having me. And I feel I should tell your audience straight away that what we're doing is AI predictions. And so I feel as though the preamble's already in trouble. What we're doing this time, it's just Santo No, thank you. I think that's a really good description that you've just given of the show, where I think you're absolutely right. This is the biggest one ever. And I think it's actually the first actual World Cup, because I don't know about you, but you know, there's 48 nations in this World Cup. And it's the first time in a long time, even for a soccer tragic like me, that I've had to Google players. I've had to, you know, try and work up my, try and pretend I know something about Curaçao. And I love the fact that this is a World Cup where I feel as though, you know, on SBS every night, on SBS On Demand, that Santo and I will be bringing a party. You know, we just want to be there for the fans and there for the fun of it, which you, you know, so eloquently described, but also to try and just see as much of it as we possibly can. So I really, really am excited that we're doing it every night this time, because, you know, Santo needs another beach house. You and I both
8: yeah.
1: Hopefully we'll have him.
8: Well, I mean, you say 48 nations are involved, but one of them that I know Santo is very disappointed about is the fact that Italy have not made the World Cup again.
1: Yeah, look, it is somewhat of a sore point. Even up till today, I just left him and he said to me, oh, do you think that, you know, we might get in, Italy might get in? I said, Santo, the Iranian team, which is how they were trying to get, their last way of getting in was that Iran wouldn't be granted visas. I said, the Iranian team has been granted visas. The dream is over.
8: Yeah.
1: And this is how we know that Italy aren't going to be playing at the World Cup. Italy are so bad at the moment that there are Italians and, you know, Australian Italians, Italian Australians, whatever you want to call them, for the first time ever, are choosing to play for Australia over Italy so that they can play at a World Cup.
8: Yeah,
1: that's how badly things are going for Italy.
8: So they can have a crack. Well, I mean, look, Santo, like my father, will be commiserating and have done now. I think it's their default position now to not be in a World Cup, despite clinging on to slim hope that it might happen. But, like, you've never seen Santo more of – and my father, indeed, a supporter of Trump, by like, yeah, don't let anyone in. And like, there's only going to be 8 teams playing and Italy's going to be one of them.
1: Yeah, you're right. Actually, you had a MAGA hat on today. I feel like you made that at home on this occasion. Yes, you're right. But you're absolutely right. Most of Italy's victories now are in black and white. And so we're moving on. So
8: yeah.
1: Australia has a really good team this time. And as we've both mentioned, there are so many great stories and there are so many great teams that we just don't know what's going to happen. It's the first time that I think in a long time, anyone I listen to and all the boring soccer podcasts that I you know, subject my wife to, that nobody has a clear idea of what they think is going to happen this time around. And that's just so exciting.
8: Well, that is exciting. All right, let's talk Socceroos then. And then given that you've done the groundwork, because, you know, Cup Fever for the most of us, it's our chance to be able to just be entertained a little bit and have, like, you guys, you know, do the hard work by watching, staying up late, watching all these games and then giving it to us in a really entertaining, bite-sized kind of way, right? And because I don't reckon there are a lot of football fans or soccer fans out there until it gets to the World Cup and then everyone's all in. Then you see people out in the parks playing and stuff like that. Yeah. So you've done the homework for us. So let's talk about the Socceroos. They're in a really tough group, aren't they? Including they're up against home side, the US, in the first round, right?
1: Yeah, look, we've got Paraguay, Turkey, and the United States. But it looks difficult on paper, and it also looks like a very complicated Kentucky tour. But really, to be honest, this is the best group we've had in a while. This is very, very even. So the United States, I mean, this is going to shock you, are somewhat divided at the moment about in relation to their team as well. And they haven't had very good results in the lead up, and they don't think we're any good. All of their pundits have been going on television saying how bad the Socceroos are. Mm. And you and I both know how much an Australian team being insulted and written off by their much more fancied rival, how much we like that type of thing. So that's going in our favour. Turkey have some really good players that all play in Europe, and they have a fantastic, they're a little bit like us in that they have an amazing team spirit, and they will die out there for that shirt.
8: Yeah.
1: So they have a, you know, quite a good side. And then Paraguay are a little bit of an unknown in that they play quite defensive football. So that will be a test. But and I know I've been saying this, but we're in the top 20 teams in this World Cup, and I think we'll get through, and I think we'll make the quarterfinals.
8: Oh, that's a lot of bold things. Prediction.
1: I really believe that. We have a lot of things that other teams just don't have. And we have a forward line that's unpredictable. We have so many things that other teams would really, really like. And I'm very, very bullish on our chances for this time around.
8: Well, I love this. The other amazing thing is that Tony Popovich, he doesn't have an assistant coach. Other people have assistants, don't they? He's doing it all on his own. And the other thing, our captain, Matty Ryan, you would imagine this would be his last World Cup go. So he's got to put it all out there.
1: Well, what's great about Popovich, and Santo and I were lucky enough actually to be doing some filming with the Socceroos recently with the squad just before they left, and you'll see some of that on, you know, SBS On Demand when we do our show every night at 7:30. But what's great about it is that no one was guaranteed a spot. So Matty Ryan, 34 years old, who's, you know, one of our most capped Socceroos and will probably break the appearances record, you know, in this tournament.
8: Yeah.
1: He was told by Popovich, you are not guaranteed to start. And he went to a different club. He moved to a club in Spain.
8: Yeah.
1: And he is in career best form. He basically single-handedly helped his club avoid relegation in Spain with his performances.
8: Yeah.
1: And the Socceroos that we spoke to, they were earning their spot. And I know you always earn your spot. But they said to us a number of times, very, very clearly, we have never been in a situation like this with a team where we don't know if we're going to make it. He doesn't care about reputations. He doesn't care about the amount of caps you've had. He just wants people who are going to give everything. And, and as you know, that goes a long way to creating a team spirit. So I think that puts us in a really good light. And also, you know, he does have one assistant, which is Mile Jedinak, who is the giant man in the beard who stands around.
8: Yeah.
1: And he's possibly the only person scarier than Tony Popovich in Australian football.
8: Well, he's been there and done that, and, you know, in recent years as well. You know, we're in good hands. And I love the idea that we are a young team with some experience sprinkled in there. The build-up to this World Cup hasn't been without its controversy. We sort of spoke about a little bit, but everything from the ticket prices, which just seem eye-watering.
1: Yeah.
8: Was there ever a chance that you and Santo were going to be in the US or in Mexico or Canada, you know, at a field watching the game, or is it just always off the cards?
1: Well, I think you know that Santo is on a number of no-fly lists, so he's always out. I think, no, all right. No, we like to, I know this sounds ridiculous, we like to throw parties.
8: Yep.
1: We like to throw parties for the fans here. And so we decided, you know, that this was sort of, you know, Working Dog who make the show, they decided that this was sort of how we do it in a much more lo-fi environment because we really just wanted to throw a party for the fans and do it from here. Because as you know, technology's made it so much easier.
8: Yeah.
1: We're going to cross to the Socceroos camp. We're going to cross to people who are in the games.
8: Cool.
1: We're going to be there.
8: Yeah.
1: But it's so important, I reckon, to have the party in Australia that everyone can get behind.
8: Yeah. I love that. Well, we should be thinking about live sites all around the nation, getting you to fly in and out, doing broadcasts.
1: Oh, wow. Like a USO tour. Like we're, you know, that's fantastic. Like,
8: yeah.
1: we're visiting the troops.
8: Yeah.
1: I mean, I know that Santo is very keen to jump out of a cake. So if anyone could organize that for a live site.
8: I would love that.
1: The nation.
8: I would love it.
1: Oh, goodness.
8: Well, because I think, once that first ball is kicked, fans are going to just forget about, you know, all the controversy, the accommodation costs, all of that stuff, because we just embrace it from wherever we are. We stay up till late in the night. I remember with my dad doing the same thing, although I don't know who he's invested in. I think he's invested in France this year. I think that's everyone's red hot favourite. Who do you think is going to take it out? Who's going to lift the trophy July 20?
1: All right, so I go for either, I think the heat is going to be one of the major factors of this World Cup. As anyone who's been in North America, you know, around this time of year knows how oppressive it is. My two picks are either if Brazil just have a look about them, they've been written off, they're sort of, I like Brazil for this because I think they'll deal with the heat well. Mm-hmm. And then the Netherlands, a team that's never won it before.
8: Yeah, good.
1: Sneakily just developed a really, really good squad. But what we're watching for is the implosions. So if anyone wants to watch 41-year-old Ronaldo literally walk around looking at himself on the big screen while he's doing, you know, product reads during the match for Portugal, the best midfield in the world. They've got the best midfield in the world, and he is the problem. And so it's like having a crazy relative at Christmas. Everyone's pretending that they're happy that they're there while secretly talking behind their back that they wish they'd leave early. So that is going to be one of the funniest things to watch the, as he misses an open goal, to watch these Portuguese teammates go, oh, you'll get the next one, sir.
8: Yeah.
1: Or literally not being allowed to, you know, look him in the eye in training. That is going to be a lot of fun. So, and also the implosion of the United States. Once they lose to Australia and they're knocked out of the tournament and the inquest begins, I can't wait for them to turn on each other. Because as you know, in America at the moment, turning on each other is the national pastime.
8: That's the national sport, not football for them.
1: Yeah.
8: Well, Ed, we will hold you to the Socceroos making it to the quarterfinals. I would love to see them progress, obviously, further than the quarterfinals, but this is what the World Cup is all about. It could just be all about the implosion. I hope we get to catch up before July 20 when someone will lift the trophy. You better go now and make sure that Santo's okay. Just teach him where to go back to the studio and everything else, because that could be problematic.
1: I've just messaged his carer and apparently he's okay.
8: Okay, good.
1: On at 7:30 every night, SBS On Demand. Thanks for having me. We'll see you during the cup. Of the music
8: of the But if you would like to head along to see the music of the night, a tribute to Andrew Lloyd Webber and the West End Musicals, it's happening in the Redland Performing Arts Centre, Friday the June 26th. You can book at the venue or you could just give me a call right now on the 4BC open line, thanks to Watch Smoke Alarms. 133-882 if you want that double pass to go check out this amazing night, a tribute to Andrew Lloyd Webber. 133-882.
2: 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Thanks to Perry's IGA, Wandle, Dean Street and Yeboon. 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
4: 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The 4BC open line, thanks to Watch Smoke Alarms, is 133 882. Muriel has called through from West End, has won herself the tickets and wants to take her friend Kim to the Andrew Lloyd Webber and West End musical show that's happening at the Redland Performing Arts Centre, Friday, June 26. You can book at the venue. Or, in fact, Muriel, thanks for listening and thanks for calling. You've just scored yourself those tickets, so go and enjoy that. I wonder, for me, Phantom is the best Andrew Lloyd Webber musical. I saw Jesus Christ Superstar performed here at QPAC last year. It was, the performances were amazing because I think Mahalia Barnes was in that one, and also Australian performer, performs with Ice House, Michael Painter. Michael Painter was the lead, and he has the most incredible voice. If he's not part of the John Farnham tribute lineup, I don't know who else is as a vocalist in this country, a male vocalist with a similar tone to John. He should be part of that lineup. But anyway, I digress. Jesus Christ Superstar. I wasn't a huge fan, but I think it's because it missed me. I didn't see the original. But it's also because if I'm going with my favourite of all time Andrew Lloyd Webber musicals, Phantom of the Opera is up there. I like Joseph and Technicolor Dreamcoat. Is Cats Andrew Lloyd Webber? I saw Cats. I really liked it. I don't like Cats either, and I like that musical. It's one of those things where a lot of these sort of concepts were brought in, you know, in the 70s and 80s, maybe even earlier. The Cats was definitely the 80s and it felt that way, but I kind of liked it. It was massive. And Barbara Streisand did Memories, right? The title song for that. I really enjoyed it. And that also was performed here recently. There are some amazing shows, can I just say, coming up in Brisbane. We're very spoilt for choice. Least of all, the Wiggles live in concert that's happening this weekend. That's at the Glasshouse at the QPAC. I'm excited to be going along to see that. But there's a lot going on this weekend. We've had a lot in the last couple of weekends as well. And so it's nice to know that the weather is good. We've got the Dolphins against the Roosters tonight at Suncorp. That will be great. The Stradbroke is on at Eagle Farm tomorrow. If you like the races, it's Ladbroke's Stradbroke Day. And how many Group 1 races there are? There's the JJ Atkins race. Oh, then there's a group one race and a group two race. And then after the last, you have to see Hot Tub Time Machine. He's going to be live after the last race at Eagle Farm. And he's going to be playing for like an hour and 15 minutes or something. If you don't know who Hot Tub Time Machine is, I recently went and saw him at the Princess Theatre at the Gabba in Woolloongabba. And he basically plays like the top songs from every decade. From like the 50s until now. It's the best fun. It's such a fun party vibe. So if you're going to the races, that's what you're going to get tomorrow at Eagle Farm after the last race. But then you'll also have, you know, fashions on the field and all the live music and all the food and entertainment that you think of. But it just keeps going. So first class entertainment going on. Cherie has texted in on 0499 880 882. Cherie says, hi, Carla. Thank you and your team for a great week of listening. Go Socceroos and go Scotland. Let's hope their fans are allowed in to watch. Was there some controversy around Scotland, was there? Well, Cherie, thank you so much. I appreciate your feedback. 0499 880 882.
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6: Friday,
4: you?
6: Friday, Wokey Pokey is back. We'll preview that in about an hour 20 minutes from now.
4: Okay.
6: But Wokey Pokey itself, about 20 past four.
4: And nice.
6: There's some outrageous stories we're going to bring here. And some people think we make these up. We don't. It's just the world of woke. It's weird, it's wonderful, it's wacky, and we report it every Friday. We're going to talk to a terrific woman from Country Queensland. Country women get things done.
4: Uh-huh.
6: Anyway, she's been acknowledged with an award in the last day or so, and we'll have a chat to her, and we promise she's a bit of a character.
4: Okay.
6: So we'll rock on with Rosie this afternoon. And, of course, Mayor Peter Flannery from the City of Moreton Bay will join us. The budget's been handed down.
4: Yes, they're excited.
6: Again, a cop it in the hip pocket. You're going to have a happy time. I don't know. Peter listens to 4BC, and we appreciate his support. And we look forward to chatting to him this afternoon. A whole lot of other things happening too.
4: Okay.
6: Stick with us.
4: All right. Well, stick with us. You'll be on from 3 o'clock until 6 this afternoon.
6: I know. I'm there.
4: Okay. Cheers. See you, Gary.
6: Bye.
4: Have a great weekend. Georgia Condek is standing by in the 4BC newsroom. Queensland's Court of Appeal has dismissed the application for appeal from one of the country's worst pedophiles. You got all the details.
7: Yeah, good afternoon, Carla. The former childcare worker is found in a bid to have his sentence in Queensland reduced on appeal. Ashley Paul Griffith was jailed for life for raping and sexually assaulting dozens of children in his care across Brisbane for almost two decades. Donald Trump has cancelled planned US strikes on Iran after threatening to hit the country very hard. The president has taken to social media claiming final points on a peace deal had been in concept and great detail approved. One Nation's fundraising site has once again crashed after reaching almost $3 million in 3 days. And experts are warning against the use of artificial intelligence when preparing tax returns. They say the tool can make mistakes and try to claim deductions that people aren't actually entitled to. In sport, the opening match of the FIFA World Cup has seen 3 red cards issued. 2 South African players were sent off in a 2-0 loss to co-host Mexico, who also had a player marched in injury time. And then in the later game, South Korea has beaten Czechia 2-1. And Carla, I'll have more news at 3 o'clock.
3: The Talk of Central Queensland, 994RO, with afternoons thanks to the Heritage Hotel. Premium cut 7 days a week. Back soon with everything happening across Queensland.
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0: joining us every Friday is our great friend, Muso, broadcaster, author, host of the Time to Talk with Sean Sennett podcast. It's Sean Sennett.
1: Hey, Carla, how are you going?
0: I'm very well now. You're on the phone today because you're very busy, which means you're doing other things and you're not in studio with me, which I don't like.
1: No, I don't like it either. Yeah, it's a rarity. I always love being with
0: you. Which means you're doing other things and you're not in studio with me, which I don't like.
1: No, I don't like it either. Yeah, it's a rarity. I always love being with you on a Friday afternoon.

0: Tonkin on the cover.
1: She's
0: who's in
1: amazing.
0: That new show 2 years later. I know that you guys spoke to Brenton the other day. And,
1: yep, Brenton Thwaites.
0: The second cover with Josh Houston from Off Campus, which had something like 34 million streams in 12 days in Australia.
1: I have watched every single episode and I'm now on the hunt for a ice hockey playing college boyfriend for some reason.
0: Yeah.
1: Yeah.
0: It's funny. My wife watches it and she's like, don't talk to me. I want to watch Off Campus.
1: Well, sadly, it's only 8 episodes, I think. But yeah, that's a good get because Josh was in the remake of Heartbreak High and now he's in the stratosphere because he plays a central character in this new series Off Campus, which if you haven't seen, it's excellent. That's all I'm going to say. All right. Now, turning our attention back home here, closer to home, the announcement this week that there's going to be a major concert at the Gabba. There's a star-studded lineup happening on Saturday, December 5th, all for Spanish operatic tenor Jose Carreras' 80th birthday. This is huge.
0: It is huge, isn't it? I mean, he's such an iconic figure. And it's interesting, he got his start. He went and saw that film, The Great Caruso, with Mario Lanza starring as an 11-year-old, came home and started singing arias. And hasn't looked back, has he?
1: And that's how he started? He went and saw a movie?
0: Yeah, saw the movie that inspired him and he took it on board.
1: Wowza. All right, well, it is all about his 80th birthday celebration. He's doing them all over the world. He's decided Brisbane is the place because he was heavily involved in the cultural program for the 1992 Barcelona Olympics. And he says this is what's brought him to Brisbane because he wants that energy. He wants the focus on arts and culture in Brisbane for 2032. I love this idea.
0: That's a great idea, isn't it? And, of course, he's been here before. He came, was it the Three Tenors when he toured years ago, maybe 30 years ago?
1: Yeah, a while. Well, so this is the song that I remember so fondly from the 92 Barcelona Games. Alongside Sarah Brightman, it's a classic.
2: Oh!

0: Amigos para siempre from the 92 Barcelona games. It's such a classic. And, you know, I remember it so fondly, being such a standout track. I can't remember a song from any other Olympic Games other than that one.
1: Isn't it amazing? What about Lionel Richie at the Los Angeles Olympics?
0: No, don't remember. What song did he sing?
1: Oh, I just remember him getting out there and doing it all night long or something.
0: Okay.
1: But, yeah.
0: Well,
1: Barcelona was a big place back then, because they had an Expo then too, didn't they? Because we had Expo 88. Mm-hmm. I think they got it next.
0: Yep. I remember from Sydney 2000 games, I think it was Kylie spinning around. Didn't she come out in a big shoe?
1: Well, I'll tell you a funny story there, because the famous one I remember was Midnight Oil came out and did Beds Are Burning. And as they were in the tunnel to go on, they took off the clothes they were supposed to be wearing, and they went on stage with all these spray painted on their overalls the word sorry.
0: That's
1: and it's obviously making a message for the world to see as an apology. And Bob Hurst, the drummer, said to me, yeah, the problem was all the people at the back thought it said Sony.
0: Oh, dear, when the messaging gets mixed up. All right, well, next up, we've got the ultimate showman, Robbie Williams, who is going to be joining Jose Carreras on stage at the Gabba in December. I don't understand. I'm curious as to know how he's going to mix this sort of pop energy with the backing of the Queensland Symphony Orchestra and a tenor. I don't understand how this is going to work.
1: I know, I must admit, I looked at the lineup and went, oh, it really is eclectic, isn't it? You know, they've gone broad.
0: Yeah.
1: I think he'll pull it off, because there's great footage of him playing with an orchestra from Royal Albert Hall in London. And he's such a charismatic front man, isn't he? I mean, really,
0: I love Robbie.
1: Who would want to follow Robbie Williams?
0: That's true. But the lineup is billed as Jose Carreras and Friends. Here's Robbie Williams with one of his classics.

0: Of course, Robbie is going to be in the country touring by himself as well, so that makes kind of sense that he's going to be doing that. He's going to be performing at Suncorp, right?
1: Yeah, that's right.
0: Mm. All right, well, next up we have Aussie royalty, and Natalie Imbruglia is on the lineup. She was a worldwide success. She had that hit Torn, which we'll play in just a second, but in the late 90s. I wonder, what was it about the track that made it such a global phenomenon?
1: It's amazing, isn't it? Because it was a cover, a Norwegian band did it originally, and, you know, just a minor ripple. But when she did it, I think it was the time, it sounded of the moment, that song. Mm. Like, I know you're a big Kylie fan. It wasn't outside of that vernacular of what pop music was then. Yeah. And the video was so good.
0: Yeah. Yeah, absolutely.
1: But really, when you talk about covers, her cover is almost like a photocopy of the original. But she must have brought something unique that you into it, and it just worked.
0: Well, I think it was off the back of Neighbours, and she's extremely charming as well. And she sounds incredible on this track. Let's have a listen. Nothing's

0: It's such a tune. I love that song so much, Sean.
1: Isn't it great? Just a classic sort of pop moment, isn't it, from that period?
0: Oh, love Natalie. Okay, stick around, Sean. We're going to take a break. After the break, we're going to play three more songs from this Jose Carreras and Friends. It's the and Friends part that we're including a boy band member, former boy band member, a band that I haven't thought about since the 90s, and a local massive act. We're going to play those three coming up next in the music that changed our lives.
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0: Welcome back to 4BC in Brisbane, the afternoons program, also 4RO in Rockhampton. Sean Sennett is standing by. We're having a chat about the music that changed our lives. We're focusing in on Spanish operatic tenor Jose Carreras. Of course, his 80th birthday is going to be celebrated here at the Gabba on December 5. He's bringing a whole bunch of friends along to the lineup, including this guy, Ronan Keating. It's this one-night-only extravaganza. He's had some incredible longevity since his boy band days, but not in his home country, here in Australia as well.
1: I was going to say, Australians love him, and Boyzone sold 25 million records.
0: Oh, no.
1: And then he kind of locked down a solo career. He had a track on Notting Hill, and it just, you know, he's been very consistent putting out records since then, and he's obviously had his connections on TV here. Mm. What, was he the host of X Factor, one of those shows?
0: Yeah.
1: I think it was X Factor.
0: Yeah.
1: And, Australians love him.
0: Australians
1: and of
0: love
1: course, he was on The Voice as well, wasn't he?
0: The Voice, yeah, that's the one. I mean, but that's the thing, he's just been around and he's just been pumping out music. But that's incredible about Boyzone, 25 million albums. But this song, Life is a Roller Coaster, I think it's quintessential Ronan Keating. It's his biggest hit, right?
1: Oh, yeah, no, it's a Ronan classic.

0: Sean, I love the idea that Jose Carreras is a massive boy band fan, given that Robbie was in Take That and Ronan was in Boyzone. But then also he has something for the Irish, because we go from Ronan Keating to The Cause.
1: I know The Cause. I mean, they for a minute there, they were like one of the biggest acts on the planet, weren't they?
0: Yeah. Yeah. And they were an incredibly good looking, you know, they had that family dynamic, so a family band, but that weird Celtic pop crossover, it made them so successful.
1: Well, I did. You know, there's so many sort of great artists that came out of Ireland at that time. It's hard to sort of think of a band of siblings, Partridge Family maybe, that have been so popular. What do you think? Hanson, of course.
0: Hanson. That's a great. Oh, what about the Jonas Brothers?
1: Jonas Brothers, this, massive.
0: You know what? This is a theme for another day. This is a theme for another.
1: We should do that. I mean, kind of think about the songs I love, like Runaway was great, obviously. Did you ever hear their cover of Dreams by Fleetwood Mac?
0: No, I haven't.
1: Yeah, that's worth hearing as well.
0: Well, for me, Irish band The Cause, it has to be Runaway.

0: Oh, I just love the fiddle. I love the sound of their harmonies. I think that's what the magic of a family group brings.
1: Yeah, that's right. I mean, there's a great quote, isn't there, from Noel Gallagher in that PG's documentary. He goes, you can buy a drum kit, you can buy a guitar, you can't buy siblings singing together.
0: Yeah, it's so good. And Ash, our in-studio extraordinaire, has raised the point that the Corrs actually perform on this current season of Clarkson's Farm. And I asked him, are they just as attractive as they were in the 90s? He said, yes, and they're very good. I think it's episode 4 of Clarkson's Farm that they perform in the band, in the pub, in Jeremy Clarkson's pub as part of the reality show that he's on. I don't know if you watch it.
1: Hey, when Taylor Swift covers one of your songs, you know you're onto something, right?
0: Yeah, that is true. Okay, finally, we couldn't have a stadium show without a great local talent. Shepherd is officially on the lineup. This has got to be huge for a Brisbane band to play to a hometown stadium gig like this alongside a big international star like Jose Carreras and all his friends.
1: I know. And can you think of a better song than Geronimo to get the Mexican wave going?
0: Oh, he's Spanish, though.
1: No, I know, but I'm just thinking, you know, I don't think there's such things as the Spanish wave, but certainly the Mexican wave. I mean, that song, a local guy, Stuart, produced it, and you hear it, and the thing just sounds like a smash, doesn't it?
0: Oh, it's such a great pop song. I love that they're on the bill. This is Shepherd and Geronimo.

0: That's Shepherd. The song is Geronimo. It's such a great pop hit. They're going to be the bill alongside this massive music lineup on December 5 with Jose Carreras for his 80th birthday. That's quite the birthday celebration.
1: Oh, it's amazing, isn't it? It's amazing. It's just fantastic. It'd be a really special Brisbane night to be there. Think about concerts I've seen there in the past. This will be right up there.
0: Yeah, I look forward to seeing it. All right, before then, we've got your gig of the week. What are you going and seeing, Sean Sennett?
1: Well, I'm going to see Beetlejuice tonight, which opens in Brisbane officially.
0: Yes, I'll see you there.
1: Which will be great. Oh, yep. Great, wonderful.
0: I love Eddie Perfect.
1: The Jungle Giants are playing at the Fortitude Music Hall on Saturday, and if they're not to your taste, down the road, Josh Pike is at the Trippet.
0: Oh, he's an amazing muser. Oh, so much to go and see and do.
1: Thank you so much,
0: Sean Sennett. We will catch up with you. Have a wonderful weekend. We'll catch up with you next week.
1: Great, Carla. See you then. Bye-bye.
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0: Well, it's been quite the week. I appreciate all your feedback, your texts, 0499 888 82. Bruce says, hi, Carla. Every young man loved Natalie Imbruglia when Torn was released. That made her famous after Neighbours. Yes, I was one of them. I mean, she's beautiful and super talented as well. That song is a banger. I love that. Lee has also texted in, as a tradie, I've had to do some work for the Shepherd family. I've met them all and they are just the loveliest people ever. Every one of them. They're fantastic people. And an amazing band too. And sorry, Warren, I couldn't play Barbara Streisand singing Memories. Maybe we'll do that another time. Of course, that's an Andrew Lloyd Webber classic. Thank you so much for your company this week. We've covered it all. If you missed it, you can podcast us. We can go to YouTube as well. Just search 4BC and get all the highlights there. Thank you so much to the production team. Pricey, I hope you get better. He's ill at home. Ash for pressing the buttons. Charlie on our digital strategy team. GK in the newsroom. Well, hope you have a wonderful weekend. Maybe we'll see you at the races tomorrow after the last. See, hopped up time machine. Have a great weekend. Whatever you're doing, stay safe. Enjoy the sunshine. Finally. Gary's up next until 6 o'clock. We'll see you next week, same time.
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10: Hey there, I'm Jackie Lim. More than 240,000 people could leave the NDIS under proposed changes, according to government modelling. The figures also suggest another 110,000 people who would have become participants will be diverted by 2031. Meantime, an NDIS labour hire company has entered voluntary administration, blaming mounting pressure in the system. United Foundation says rising costs, delayed payments and regulatory changes all hit at once. Victoria's Firefighters Union and its secretary have been named in a bid to block a corruption report. The Court of Appeal ruling their identities must be made public. The report looks at an industrial dispute involving the union, the CFA, and the former Andrews government. One Nation claims the PM is clearly rattled by the party's Fire the Liar campaign. It comes after Anthony Albanese questioned whether the almost $3 million raised was legit. But One Nation Senator Sean Bell has told Sky it's all above board.
11: We knew that around the country there was tens of thousands of people who had donated, looking at the receipts in their hand and going, well, this is definitely real. So what we did is we hired an independent auditor just to verify those claims.
10: Iran has shaded Donald Trump's claims it's just a couple of days away from signing a peace deal, the country's military spokesperson dismissing it as speculation. And the Princess of Thailand has died at the age of 47. She'd been in a coma since 2022 after collapsing and never regaining consciousness. Her death comes just months after the passing of Thailand's Queen Mother, who died in October, aged 93.
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10: In sport, Australia has lost the second one-dayer to Bangladesh by 5 wickets. The Aussies only managed 192 from their revised 42 overs after rain affected play, with Bangladesh chasing that down with 6 overs to spare. And Somali referee Omar Artin has been handed a major European final just days after being blocked from the World Cup. The 34-year-old was denied entry into the States and ruled out of the tournament over vetting concerns. He's now been appointed to referee the UEFA Super Cup between Paris Saint-Germain and Aston Villa in August. That's the latest in news and sport.
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4: Another lovely winter's afternoon here across Capricornia. No reports of any rain in the gauges across Central Queensland. Maybe you might have seen a couple of spots here and there, but for the most part, it was pretty mostly fine to this afternoon. And today, got into a top of 25 degrees in Billabilla. Gladstone got to 24, Yeppoon 23, and Rocky 26. So another lovely day if you went out to the show for day two. And how's it looking for the next few days? Well, we're going to see an overnight low tonight of 15 degrees in Rocky. Yeppoon's going to get down to 17. Gladstone, 16. And Billawilla will drop to 11. And then tomorrow, to start your weekend, partly cloudy. There is a slight chance of a shower about. Top of 26 for Rocky. And much the same for Sunday. A little bit cooler if you're on the coasts. And a little bit warmer if you're inland for your daytime maximum temperatures. Not much, only by like a few degrees. Will we start getting cooler nights? Well, not looking like over the next week. I think that cloud cover we occasionally been getting might see a few, you know, still warmer nights and possibly a few slight drops of rain here and there. Currently, it is at the moment 24 in Billabilla, 23 in Gladstone, 22 in Yeppoon, and Rocky is 25 degrees.
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Is it just me, or when you hear that song, you start doing like the actions, you know, like the kung fu fighting actions? Is it just me that does that, or does everyone do that? Just me? Okay, just me. That's fine. I'm okay with that. It doesn't worry me. Anyway, good afternoon. My name is Luke Cross here, ready to drive you home on this Feel Good Friday, last day of the working week. Did you go out to the show today? If you're lucky enough to head out there, I hope you had a great time. Would love to have a chat with you this afternoon if you want to do so. 49227990. I am here with you all arvo up until 6 o'clock. I had a catch up with Matthew Pierce to talk about what's in tomorrow's weekend today. I also got Phil Hoare from Time Safari Walking Tours to talk history, and usually we do it on this day on a Friday. So the things that happen on this day, the 12th of June. Is it a busy one? I think there's quite a few things that happened on this day, so we'll check in with Phil later on this afternoon. And of course, 4RO Cash Track for a chance to win, to get onto the standby list to win $10,000. What song are you looking for? Well, I'm going to tell you now, you're looking for A Pretty Woman.

At the point you hear that song, give me a call on 49227990, and you, if you get through, go onto the standby list for a chance to win $10,000. That's a lot of money. $10,000. It could be yours. You just got to get into that standby list. But coming up next, going to take a look at some news headlines. And did you see the... Was it a bird? Was it a plane? Was it... No, actually, it was a plane. Did you see the plane in the sky? Were you very lucky enough? Well, we'll talk about that in a moment. Here's Julian Lennon now with Saltwater. Good afternoon.

Luke here this afternoon, driving you home with Elton John. Saturday night's all right for fighting. Hope you're well on this Feel Good Friday. Let's talk news. And there's a few news stories catching my attention this afternoon, including the broadcast industry experts believe Nine, as in Channel Nine's, $600 million deal to keep the English Premier League could kill their ability to gain all the NRL rights. Nine and Stan Sport are believed to be close to securing a six-year extension of their EPL rights from 2028 at the going rate of $100 million a year. But with the NRL expected to fetch a record $4 billion five-year deal, it leaves the current free-to-air broadcaster of League facing the prospect of paying a staggering $4.6 billion for rights to NRL and football. With broadcast expert Colin Smith saying, who has advised major sports in negotiation for 20 years, says Nine has bet the farm on Sport and could face a tricky situation if they miss out on League, having pitched for the entire catalogue of games for their free-to-air channel and Stan. Of course, if you don't know, they're talking about Nine going in separately with Foxtel, because previously we got Foxtel and Channel 9 that kind of share it, but then that's looking like that's not going to be the case next time around. So interesting to see. It will be weird. If the NRL's not on Channel 9, that will feel weird. But also when the cricket wasn't on Channel 9, that felt weird too, but we got used to it, I suppose. Yeah, thoughts on that? You just hope that whatever happens, it does. There's still free-to-air games for people that can't afford, you know, subscriptions and pay TV. You hope that there still remains some free-to-air element. With tax time around the corner, Australians have been cautioned about using artificial intelligence to help with preparing their tax returns. You know, that idea didn't even occur to me, but that's probably me. RMIT University professor Angel Joe said using AI to navigate complicated income environments shaped by hybrid work, side hustles and digital platforms came with risk. With Professor Joe saying, we are seeing more Australians use generative AI tools to prepare their tax returns or identify deductions, which creates new risk. One emerging risk is people using AI-generated deduction lists that include claims they're not actually entitled to make. Even if AI helps prepare your tax return, taxpayers still need to prepare proper receipts, records, and evidence to support their claims. As I've always said, take AI with a grain of salt, right? And finally, did you see in the skies above Rockhampton the plane flyover? Well, the United States Air Force B-2 Spirit stealth bomber left Amberley Base in Brisbane and is on its way to Darwin, I believe, for exercises, and it flew over Rockhampton with people spotting it. In fact, actually, there's a great photo in the Morning Bulletin today of the actual B-2 bomber.

0: For a stealth plane, it was highly visible, I can tell you that much. I know how it works. I'm just being silly. So, you know, did you see it? Did you see the B-2 bomber flying over Rockhampton? Let us know. And if there's anything else on your mind, there's plenty of news going around, plenty of stories, plenty of thoughts and opinions I'm sure you have. Feel free to share those. 4922 799.
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0: There, it's Laura from iHeart's Your News Now podcast with your news headlines. Speculation over whether the US has reached a memorandum of understanding with Iran. A notorious pedophile has his sentence upheld in court. Westpac warns we could see at least two more interest rate hikes this year. And Ariana Grande asked the White House not to use her music. In sport, the Dolphins host the Roosters tonight at Suncorp Stadium. And get your news when you want it. Search for Your News Now wherever you get your podcasts.
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0: It's the Beatles with Back in the USSR, 994 RO. Good afternoon. This is Luke Cross here driving you home. And the Rockhampton Rugby League is back in action this weekend with round 7 following a weekend that they had off, which Aaron actually spoke to during the Boodles' big breakfast early this morning about that weekend off with the A-grade coach, Gary Dunn from Fitzroy's, and how that's particularly challenging for sides like his, which is currently in this rebuilding phase.
1: Mate, look, it does. Look, the boys have been really good, but, you know, they're in our game, like, it's all built around structure these days, you know, and then you get everything going nice and smoothly, and then all of a sudden, this is the second time in the first 7 rounds we've had a week off. I think we played 3 games, we had a week off, we've got another 2 games, you get another week off, you know. It is hard. I think it's for all the teams would be the same.
2: Yep.
1: You know, I think there's something that needs to be looked at going forward.
2: Yeah, fair enough. In the meantime, you're back on the park this weekend. Tough job taking on Rocky Brothers.
1: Yeah, look, it is, but look, the boys have all stuck together. You know, we started with nothing this year. You know, we're trying to rebuild the club once again, but everybody's fully committed. We're the boys are training hard, so we haven't had much luck. But when you're trying to, it's like starting a whole new club again. You know,
2: yeah,
1: that's what it's been like. But the boys are good. You know, we're regularly getting between 20 and 25 to training, which is really good. You know, they've all bonded pretty well. The results haven't come just yet, you know. They will come, you know. What we're aiming to do is look to the future with our, because we've got a lot of juniors coming through our club, under-16s, under-17s, very good young players. And in the past, they've been lost to other clubs because our senior teams haven't aspired to be in, you know.
0: That is
1: because our senior teams haven't aspired to be in, you know.
0: That is Gary Dunn, the A-grade.

0: this weekend because we love our Rockhampton Rugby League and we're proud supporters of it. And of course, Club Harkhurst as well. And get out and see some local footy. 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

0: The one and only CC Quattro, Chris Norman, stumbling it in. Great song. I love it. This is Luke here. Driving home on 994 I Road, the talk of Central Queensland. It's great to have your company so far this afternoon. Remember, you are listening out for this song. You're looking for a pretty woman.
1: Pretty woman, stop a while.
0: That's the 10K cash track to get onto the standby list. When I play that song, give me a call on 4922 7990 and you could go onto the standby list to win $10,000 in cash. Sounds pretty good. The clue is up live for the 4RO Awesome Foursome, by the way. You'll go check that out. I don't think, is it? I don't know. Today's an interesting one. I didn't know immediately what it is, but I reckon if I was listening to the songs, I would have worked it out. So that's your extra clue, I guess. So we're doing that after 4 o'clock and I'll check out what's in today's local or tomorrow's weekend today with Matthew Pierce after four as we drive you home on this Friday afternoon on 990 4RO.
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2: 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On this day, with Aaron Stevens, for Move Mobility, always with care, Yamba Road. 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
11: Hi, it's June 12. Cleopatra, starring Elizabeth Taylor and Richard Burton, premiered in 1963. At the time, it was the most expensive film ever made.
12: I asked it of Julius Caesar. I demand it of you.
11: The Beatles were awarded their MBEs in 1965. There was talk at the time about knighting the Fab Four. For the moment, though, they were members of the most excellent order of the British Empire.
13: Whoopee. Well, I sort of went, wow, that's great.
14: Yes, really, I think we all felt pretty well the same.
11: Mariah Carey's debut self-titled album was released on this day in 1990, featured this, her hit debut single.
15: I had a vision of a
11: The dispute over the Little River Band's name was settled in 2002. Guitarist Stephen Housden retained the rights to the group's name, but that hasn't stopped Glenn Shorrock.
15: People still want to hear those classic songs from Little River Band, and I'm still happy to do it.
11: And in 2012, 32 years after the disappearance of Azaria Chamberlain, a coroner ruled that a dingo was responsible for her death.
16: A dingo or dingoes entered the tent, took Azaria.
11: June 12th birthdays, British-born Australian actor Tom Oliver turns 88, was in Bellbird and Number 96, best known for playing Lou Carpenter on Neighbours.
17: Harold, I've just got off a plane. I'm not really in the mood.
11: Special one for Australian singer and TV presenter Izzy Dye. He's 80.
18: I went in to host my own shows on the Nine Network, and that was great.
11: Rocky Burnett, the self-proclaimed son of rock and roll, is 73 today. Aussie cricket great Terry Alderman celebrates his 70th.
19: Yes, a fine piece of bowling by Terry Alderman.
11: Indian cricket legend Javed Miandad is 69.
20: Another double century for Javed Miandad.
11: Memorable AFL player with the Swans and Bears, Warwick Capper, is 63. Another former Brisbane player, Darryl White, turns 53. He was part of those Lions premiership sides of the early 2000s. And Brisbane Broncos champion and commentator Sam Thaiday is 41.
21: Big Sam Thaiday.
11: Finally, it's the anniversary of the death of Hollywood legend Gregory Peck, died aged 87 in 2003. Won an Oscar for his role in To Kill a Mockingbird.
22: In our courts, all men are created equal.
11: Remembering Gregory Peck on June 12.
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0: drive you home this afternoon on 994 RO. This is Luke Cross here. Hope you're well. Shout out to you if you went to the show today. Hope you had a good time. Obviously, yesterday was huge. We broadcast. I was there yesterday. I managed to stock up on show bags. I had the orders placed from the wife and the kids. Each of them wanted their bow bag, which was always good fun. And it's just something. I think I appreciate the show more now that I have young children as opposed to maybe a few years ago. It's always good fun. Latest news next, and then we're going to get into the 4RO Awesome Foursome. And later on this afternoon, we're going to catch up with Phil Hall from Time Safari Walking Tours to talk history, thanks to the Oxford Hotel.
1: It's the best time of the year in CQ. The sun is shining, the temp is perfect. But as we know, there's always something happening with the weather. And no one knows that better than Central Queensland's favourite weatherman, Mike Griffin. Don't miss the updates on Friday morning thanks to Thinkwater as we check the weather that's affecting us and find out what's happening on the water. 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
1: 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Your news now.
9: Hey there, I'm Jackie Lim. The federal government says AUKUS remains on track despite turmoil in the UK government. British Defence Secretary John Healey has quit, blaming a lack of defence funding, just hours before a planned meeting with Australia's Defence Minister Richard Miles. But Defence Industry Minister Tim Ayres says the move will have no effect on the Trilateral Security Pact.
10: It will have no effect on the AUKUS partnership with the United Kingdom and the United States. This is a partnership that has deep support.
9: On the ABC there. The grandmother of missing South Australian boy Gus Lamont has avoided jail time over an illegal firearm. The 75-year-old fined $10,500 after police found a gun silencer at the family's outback station. Authorities say the offence is unrelated to Gus's disappearance, which remains unsolved. The 4-year-old vanished without a trace last September. A major disability services provider is fighting to stay afloat after entering voluntary administration. United Foundation bringing in administrators, blaming delayed NDIS payments, regulatory changes and rising staffing costs. Weather experts have confirmed an El Niño has now formed in the Pacific Ocean and it could be one of the most intense ever. It will lead to hotter and drier conditions in the coming months, raising the risk of drought, bushfires and heatwaves. And Ariana Grande has asked the White House not to use her music. It comes after one of her songs, Bye, was used in a video promoting the government's immigration policies. She's called it heinous nonsense.
1: Navigating the legal landscape. How they help. Grant and Simpson Lawyers. 994RO, your sport now.
9: In sport, Football Australia has extended Socceroos coach Tony Popovich's contract through to the 2027 Asian Cup. The deal comes just hours out from the Aussies launching their World Cup campaign. Popovich has overseen 18 matches so far, recording 10 wins and 4 draws. And the Crows have sent a warning to the rest of the AFL comp after belting the Western Bulldogs by 57 last night. Tonight, it's the Cats and Suns in Geelong, while in the NRL, the Dolphins and Roosters will duke it out at Suncorp. That's the latest in news and sport.
1: 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A man's toy shop. 750 mil dual controlled industrial fans for just $189.
0: Another lovely day here in Capricornia. Lovely winter's day, I should say, where the hottest place around Capricornia was St. Lawrence. Got to 27 degrees. Rocky wasn't too far behind, topping out at 26. Billawilla, 25. Gladstone, 24. And Yeppoon managed to just get to 23 degrees. There's a little bit of cloud about today, but for the most part, maybe you might have got a couple of spots on the windshield at some point, but generally speaking, in the rain gauge, nothing really fell in it at all. No recording since 9 a.m. this morning, and it's going to pretty much stay the same for the next few days. Overnight low tonight, 15 in Rocky, 17 for Yeppoon, 16 for Gladstone, Billawilla 11. Could see a few showers along the coast in Yeppoon tomorrow, but for the most part, it will be mostly fine with a little bit of cloud about both Saturday and Sunday. Top of 26 for Rocky, a little bit cooler down the coast in Yeppoon, 24, 25 Gladstone, and 26 for Billawilla. Right now, it's 24 and below. Gladstone is 22. Yeppoon is 21. And Rocky is 25 degrees.
1: This is 4RO's Awesome Foursome. These songs are all linked. Let us know when you've solved the mystery on Facebook. The Talk of Central Queensland, 990 4RO.

worked it out. For our own. Awesome foursome. So call 49227990 or go to our Facebook page when you've worked it out. Righto, next song please. For our own.

did start the fire is the question I've always wanted to ask. It wasn't Billy Joel, because we didn't start the fire. But have you worked out the awesome foursome for this afternoon? Like I said, I actually think when you listen to the songs, you probably think, oh, okay, yeah, I see, because they're, you know, there's... There's a common theme between the songs. That's another clue, I guess. What do you reckon? There is a clue up on our Facebook page. Go take a look at that. Tell us what you think. And maybe you could win the 4-pack of Galactic Donuts. If you're lucky, you've just got to guess what it is. So either give me a call, 4922-7990, or send us a message through Facebook. Let's go to the next song. Here we go. It's Madonna and Vogue.

0: free.
1: I would make the claim that maybe you don't need 50 ways to leave your lover. I think, you know, one should be enough, I suppose. If you, I'll tell you what, if you're thinking about leaving your lover, you're probably already checking out. You know what I mean? But I mean, your situation may be different. It varies for everyone. You know, my wife said to me once that if she knew how much I like sport before getting with me, she would never have gotten with me. Because she's not a sports person, and I very much am. So I conned into that one. Now she's stuck with me. A couple of kids later, et cetera, et cetera. Anyway, that is the awesome foursome too, by the way. What do you reckon? Do you work it out? 50 Ways to Leave Your Lover, Paul Simon, Vogue, Madonna, We Didn't Start the Fire, Billy Joel, and You're Moving Out Today, Carol Bayer, Sega. Well, they all a list. They all, list things. And, that is the 4RO Awesome Foursome. Well done to everyone who got that one right. A little bit, like I said, maybe a bit tricky. Took me a moment, but, you know, once it all clicked, it clicked very well. So that is the Awesome Foursome. We'll do that again Monday afternoon. Thanks to Galactic Donuts. This is Luke here. It's just after 20 past four this afternoon. Coming up, we're going to catch up with Matthew Pierce from Weekend Today to talk about tomorrow's edition. And also, keep listening out for the 4RO Cash track, which will be played at some point this afternoon. It's Pretty Woman, Roy Orbison. You will hear that at some point this afternoon here as you drive you home on this Friday afternoon on 990 4RO.
2: 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Yes, the 4RO Perry's IGA Secret Sound. 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Thanks to Perry's IGA, Wandle, Dean Street and Yeppoon. 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

Hitchcock Railway, Joe Cocker on 990 4R Row. This is Luke Cross here, driving you home this afternoon. Commiserations, Broncos fans, too, by the way. Last night must have been tough. I know they're talking about, you know, maybe we can they can have another run like last year. And yeah, but I just, after last night, I don't really see it happening. And yeah, I mean, so much of it at the moment. We're seeing a lot of these blowout. Like last week, the Tigers. That was kind of embarrassing. I felt like awkward. Like this has gone too far now. Like mercy. Because I think with the new rules changing, I think it's harder for teams of average quality. It's harder to grind out victories. Like in the past, over the last 100 odd years, I guess, of rugby league, if you maybe lacked a bit of quality, perhaps it was tough for you to score tries. At least you could defend and defend hard and maybe get lucky and, you know, really grind out wins in close games. But it does feel like that's just not really possible at the moment. It'll be interesting to see how it all washes up at the end of the year and, you know, what the average winning margins are. But anyway, if you like your footy, if your team's going well, I'm looking at you, Panthers. Good news is that it's back here on 4RO tonight. The Dolphins are doing well, nonetheless, and they'll be on tonight's game, taking on the Roosters at Suncorp Stadium. Then tomorrow, big doubleheader, the Warriors up against the Sharks in Auckland. I think the Warriors are doing really well too, and they'll be there at the end of the year for sure, followed by the Eels going head-to-head with the Raiders. The Raiders are one of those teams too. I just feel like they got it in them. They could be this year's all, followed by the Eels going head-to-head with the Raiders. The Raiders are one of those teams too. I just feel like they got it in them. They could be

0: It's for people who want a slice of the action, for those who work for a crust. It's a competition for listeners who need the challenge. And it's not about the dough. No, it's about the Antonio's Pizza Prize each week. Just vote for the song that's topping the other. So if you want to pizza the excitement, join 4ROs. Clash of the Chords. Thanks to Antonio's Express. Pizza, pasta, ribs in Musgrave Street.
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0: Drive you home on this Friday afternoon on 990 4RO. Joining me now from CQ Today to talk about tomorrow's edition of Weekend Today, it is Matthew Pearce. G'day, Matthew. How are you, mate?
1: G'day, Luke. How are you?
0: Oh, not too bad. Not too bad. Lots of things happening. Been busy, etc. And I was actually at the show yesterday, which was a great day out, and that's the first story you want to talk about.
1: Yeah. Our reporter, Sophie, was out at the show yesterday as well. She's got spoke to some people, just got a lot of photos from all the events going on out there, and so much, I think, that we have to save some for Wednesday, so show in two editions.
0: It was, do you know how many people went out there?
1: Not yet, no. I don't think the figure, well, I guess it's still on at the moment, so, yeah.
0: Yeah, we'll find out the figures probably.
1: We'll find out soon.
0: At some point in the future, whenever that may be. It was a good day. There's lots of people of different ages and, you know, all walks of life. It's always good vibe at the show.
1: I wonder if now that it's 2 days, that it means you get more people on the Thursday than we used to get.
0: Yeah, maybe. I remember when I was a kid, used to be people inland, like in the Central Highlands and Coalfields, they used to get the Thursday off, and people in the city get the Friday off. So that all the people come in, they can go to the show on the Thursday from out west, and then on the, I think it was that way. It might have been the other way around, maybe. I can't remember. Anyway, it was like there were two different days.
1: I remember Mount Morgan used to get the opposite day to Rocky.
0: I think they were covering, trying to split it up. New four-legged recruits. What's this about?
1: Yeah, the Rocky Police's dog squad, they've got two new German Shepherds. They've just been through their police dog training for 12 weeks, and they're Zero and Bruno. They're young police dogs, and they're joining the force in Rocky.
0: Yeah, Bruno, good dog name, I reckon. Good police dog name.
1: Yeah, good dog name, yeah.
0: You're not going to see a dog like mine be a police dog. It's all Pixie.
1: Oh, no, they're not going to get a police dog with that name.
0: No, no, no. Mind you, they're chihuahuas, so they're very small. And finally, small business owners are mounting concerns.
1: Yeah, on the other day, Matt Canavan, National Senator, he hosted a small business roundtable. And they've basically expressed, business owners have expressed concerns over the changes to the capital gains tax and other budget changes. Jason Foss from the Chamber of Commerce, he said that he feels that small business owners have been lumped in with the mega wealthy.
0: Yeah, it's always a situation. But as someone who's probably looking at things and can never buy a house, I'm thinking, something's got to happen. I don't know what it is,
1: true.
0: But something's got to happen.
1: Good point.
0: Nobody's ever happy, no matter what changes they make. And we don't even know what's going to happen from now. So
1: true.
0: Watch this space, I suppose. And all that and more in tomorrow's Weekend Today.
1: Yes, all that and more in tomorrow's paper.
0: Thanks, mate. Appreciate it.
1: Thank you. Thanks, Luke.
0: Matthew Pearce from CQ Today talk about tomorrow's edition of Weekend Today. 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

0: How you doing this afternoon? It's Luke here on 994RO. A bit earlier, we heard the 4RO Cash track, which was Roy Orbison's Pretty Woman, and calling through was Neil. Mate, how are you this afternoon? You been working the tools with your leather?
1: Oh, I'm having a bit of trouble. I'm putting a fall on a whip, and I'm having a bit of trouble just getting, because it's so old and dry, it needs a bit of TLC.
0: Like all of us, really. I mean, I'm getting a bit old and dry. I could probably use a bit of TLC too.
1: Yeah, so anyway, I've nearly got it. But yeah, I thought, I'll give you a ring, see what that'll help.
0: Well, mate, you called just as we started playing Roy Orbison, Pretty Woman. So I'm going to put you on the standby list for a chance to win $10,000 in cash. Well done, mate.
1: Sounds good.
0: And you have a great weekend, okay? You take care of yourself. Yep. That is the 4RO Cash Tracks. Yes, Roy Orbison was today's song. And Neil is on the standby list for a chance to win $10,000 in cash. This is Luke here on 994RO. We're not too far away from 5 o'clock, just a couple of minutes away. And after 5, got the Secret Sound and also Phil Hall from Time Safari Walking Tours to talk a little bit of history on this Friday afternoon.
2: 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Thanks to Gus's, a shot above the rest on the talk of Central Queensland. 990 4RO.
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8: Hey there, I'm Jackie Lim. An inquiry into the NDIS has heard around 110,000 people could be prevented from joining the scheme by 2031 under proposed reforms, while more than 240,000 current participants are also expected to leave the scheme over the next 4 years. ANZ is now predicting the Reserve Bank will leave the cash rate as it is next week. It's joined the Commonwealth and NAB in forecasting rates will stay on hold at 4.35% for the rest of the year before consecutive drops in 2027. Westpac, the only one thinking the RBA will increase rates twice in the next 6 months. Violence has erupted outside Mexico City's main stadium as the World Cup kicked off. Protesters clashed with riot police, with some trying to storm the gates, throwing projectiles, including Molotov cocktails, at officers. Authorities blaming around 200 hooded individuals for the unrest, with some residents claiming officials were focused on the event at the expense of important social issues. Donald Trump says the agreement that Iran is reportedly close to signing is in everyone's best interest, claiming it could even be a done deal in the next couple of days.
9: It's a great deal for the United States, and I think ultimately great for Iran because they'll be able to build up their country.
8: Iran has dismissed reports a signature is imminent. Aussie oral care company High Smiles in hot water. It's been ordered to pay over $138,000 in fines after the corruption watchdog accused it of false and misleading representations in its social media advertising. And Elon Musk could become the world's first trillionaire tomorrow when his company SpaceX goes public.
2: Insurance for home, contents, strata, landlords. Sure, insurance, but fair. 994RO, your sport now.
8: In sport, with Australia's World Cup opener just a day away, Socceroos coach Tony Popovic has inked a new deal. He signed a contract extension with Football Australia through to the 2027 Asian Cup. Popovic has overseen 18 matches so far with 10 wins and 4 draws. Meantime, South Korea have taken the win in the second match of the World Cup. They defeated Czechia 2-1 earlier this morning, following on for Mexico's 2-0 win over South Africa. Tomorrow morning our time, it's Canada v Bosnia and the USA v Paraguay. That's the latest in news and sport.
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0: Feels like the best weather in Queensland at the moment, doesn't it? You know, not too hot, not too cold, just right. We're the Goldilocks of Queensland in winter. Maybe? Does it make sense? Anyway, it's been a nice day today. A little bit of cloud about. You might have got a couple of scatter showers here or there, although the rain gauge hasn't really picked up anything. Maybe 0.2 of a mil at Byfield. That's about it. Everywhere else seems to be relatively dry. Getting down to an overnight low tonight of 15 degrees in Rocky, Yeppoon 17, Gladstone 16, and Billawilla 11. Before tomorrow, we'll see a partly cloudy day, slight chance of a shower, most likely in the late morning and into the afternoon, particularly if you're down the coastal areas, a little bit more likely to see a couple of scattered showers about. 26 for Rocky tomorrow, 24 for Yeppoon, Gladstone 25, and Billawilla 26 degrees, and currently in Billow it is 22, Gladstone is 21, Yeppoon is 21, and Rocky right now is 24 degrees.
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It's 94 Row. We're driving you home on this Friday afternoon. Looking forward to it. Weekend's tomorrow. Continuous call team later on this afternoon, or this evening, really tonight, I guess I should say, given that it's basically dark, really. So, yeah, continuous call team back tonight at 7 o'clock here on 4RO. We'll talk about that in a moment. But let's tell you what's coming up. Phil Hall from Time Safari Walking Tools. He will join me very soon for a chat about history and on this day, this 12th of June, but also... And I can't believe it's gotten to this amount. That's a huge amount. $350 to spend at Perry's IGA, Dean Street, Wandle, or Yeppoon, just simply by telling me what this is. Does that help? $350. It's totally worth it just having a go, isn't it? 49227990. If you think you know what that is, and if you get it right, like I said, $350 to spend at Perry's IGA will be all yours, but you got to guess it. 49227990.

0: is back and sounding better than ever. The 4RO Perry's IGA Secret Sound. Thanks to Perry's IGA, Dean Street, Wandle and Yeppoon.
1: It is the Perry's IGA Secret Sound with $350. Goodness, that's such a huge amount. It's the biggest I've ever seen it since I've been here, which hasn't been that long, relatively speaking, but certainly $350 is not to be sneezed at. But all you need to do is quite simply, and I say quite simply, I guess with tongue firmly planted in cheek, tell me what this sound is. Now I know you've gotten onto our 4RO cash tracks, but, you know, this secret sound, we're trying to give it away. It's $350. Do you have any ideas of what it is?
2: Yes, I think I've got a pretty good idea.
1: Oh, you sound confident.
2: You know how they've got those meat packs over there, all different meats?
1: Yeah.
2: In a hard plastic shell?
1: Yes.
2: Yeah, well, I reckon it's... taking the plastic off the hard shell of the meat pack.
1: Ooh. All right. I can't give you that as saying yes, that is actually it, but you are incredibly close to the point that probably on Monday we might end up giving this away. You're not quite there, but you're very close. So,
2: oh, you're kidding. I knew I was pretty close.
1: Your confidence was justified, but I'm being a stickler here that there's a, you know, not quite there. But, Neil, thanks for pushing us in the right direction. Maybe you can get through on Monday morning.
2: Oh, we'll see what happens.
1: Neil's close. He's close. Like I said, oh, I had to think about it, but no, not quite there, but definitely in that ballpark. Like I said, I reckon, listen to what he said and, you know, take that for Monday morning when we do the 4RO Perry's IGA Secret Sound once again. And you can, you know, jackpot to $370 to spend at Perry's IGA, Dean Street, Wanderley Poon, where right now you can get Australian beef economy rump a crazy $12.99 per kilo. Primo deli ham, only $12.99 per kilo. What about this? If you get Nana's pies, selected Fernandez pies and selected Streets Blue Ribbon ice cream in the same transaction, it's $8. It's a pretty sweet deal. That's Perry's IGA, Dean Street, Wandle or Yeppoon.
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1: 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Thousands of locals and visitors from near and far herded to the Rockhampton show on Thursday to soak up all the sights and sounds on People's Day. A new four-legged recruits, the Rockhampton Dogs squad, has welcomed two new four-legged recruits, Zero and Bruno. And small business owners mounting concerns over the incoming changes to capital gains tax, negative gearing and discretionary trusts continue to mount among small business owners in CQ. Grab your copy of Weekend Today. Out tomorrow.
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0: Hello, it's Monique from iHeart's Your News Now podcast with your news headlines. A disability services provider has gone into administration, leaving NDIS participants and staff at risk. Fears we could be in for a hotter and drier spring and early summer. A chart-topping singer admits to being partially deaf, and a cause for celebration for Socceroos coach Tony Popovic ahead of their World Cup opener on Sunday. 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

0: Billy Ocean, Caribbean Queen on 994 RO. I wonder if there's a 2020 Retro Countdown with Aaron Stevens that is about songs about islands. Caribbean Queen? I'm sure there's other ones. I can't think of any right now. Great Southern Land. Australia's an island, kind of. Maybe there's one. Is there 20 songs? I don't know. But there are classic 2020 Retro Countdowns, the all-time greatest 2020 Retro Countdowns every Sunday morning from 6 till midday. 20 songs themed by year or something interesting or something about the artist. Lots of different reasons. You can tune into that on Sunday morning from 6 till midday. The all-time greatest 2020 Retro Countdowns right here on 994 RO. Coming up, Phil Hall from Time Safari walking tours to talk history, all thanks to the Oxford Hotel.
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0: the home of the most fascinating history lessons with Phil Hoare from Time Safari Walking Tours. Thanks to Rocky's Historic Hotel, the Oxford, home of the $20 300 gram rump on the Talk of Central Queensland, 99400.
1: Time for a bit of history with Phil Hoare from Time Safari Walking Tours. G'day, Phil. How are you, mate?
2: Pretty good.
1: It is the 12th of June. We usually cover on this day for a Feel Good Friday. Is today a particularly notable one in history?
2: Not entirely notable, although some things that happened that will be important in the future.
1: Ah.
2: So June 12th, we're going all the way back to 1429, and it's the Hundred Years' War in Europe. And
1: how long did that go for?
2: About 99 years.
1: 99 years.
2: Now, Joan of Arc captures the English commander, the first Duke of Suffolk. So good on you, Joan of Arc.
1: Well,
2: for a little while.
1: It was going great until it all didn't.
2: Yeah, that's true. 1653 is the first Anglo-Dutch War. So that's England versus the Dutch, because obviously the Dutch have a lot of colonies everywhere. And that's got a lot of ramifications for Australia much further down the line. So it's our issues with the Dutch, they took an English colony, so the English went, well, we're going to take your colony, Dutch, and it's called New Amsterdam, and they did, and they took it, and they renamed it New York.
1: Well, there you go.
2: So that's why it used to be a Dutch colony. And the wall that the Dutch built so that the English couldn't get in is Wall Street.
1: I didn't know that. I mean, it makes sense, because obviously these things come from somewhere, don't they? So, yeah.
2: But the really weird thing is that the colony they stole was Australia.
1: Yes.
2: 1650s. There was an English colony on Australia. There's a little island between Australia and New Guinea called the Banda Islands, and that's where nutmeg came from. And the English had that, and the Dutch took it. They hired a samurai army. They brought it into Japan, attacked the British colony, killed all the British people there, and took the colony with this samurai army, and that led to England taking New York. When have you ever heard that there was an Australian colony in Queensland?
1: I did not
2: know. Is basically geographically Queensland.
1: Yeah.
2: 100 years before Cook.
1: The past was an awful
2: thing. I've got all the news.
1: Yes.
2: And speaking of which, 1772, the French explorer Marion Dufresne is killed by the Maori. So he's heard, Cook's come back and they're like, oh, there's all these cool things in the Pacific we should go overlook. And the French came down. The French never ends well for the French when they come in the Pacific. They all die horribly. 1798, we have the Irish Rebellion of 1798 called the Battle of Ballinich. And it's a lot of those Irish that are sent out to Botany Bay. So, and that's when we have the Irish Rebellion in Sydney a couple of years later. 1817, the earliest form of the bicycle, the dandy horse, is driven for the very first time. And if you look at it, it looks like a wooden, like the wooden saw horses that carpenters use.
1: Yeah.
2: Just put a couple of wheels on it. There's your bike.
1: I imagine rubber tires really transformed the bicycle, because prior to that, it would have been rather uncomfortable.
2: Yeah, the wooden tires, not fun at all. Not

0: not fun for your bottom. Now, shooting begins in 1939 for Paramount Pictures of Dr. Cyclops. And that's the world's first horror film in colour.
1: Oh, didn't know that.
0: There you go. And speaking of films, 1963, Cleopatra with Elizabeth Taylor and Richard Burton is released as the most expensive movie ever made at that point, and literally destroyed the theatre chain. Like, they just spent so much money on this film. And I watched it the other day. It's a pretty good film.
1: Does it hold up? Hold up well?
0: It holds up. Like, I will say, the sets, you can see where the money went.
1: Yeah, that's...
0: They spent that massive money. Yeah.
1: Imagine these days, you look at those people that spend all the money on the sets and you look at, no, we just did this in front of a green screen now.
0: Yeah. And I do believe the same thing is what happened with Jurassic Park and a couple other films, where they set up the set and then a storm came through and destroyed the set. So they had to build it a second time. So that's where the money went. 1964, Nelson Mandela was sentenced for life imprisonment in South Africa. 1981, the first Indiana Jones film. We're getting a lot of films today. The first Indiana Jones film, Raiders of the Lost Ark, and it is not Indiana Jones and the Raiders of the Lost Ark. The film is the Raiders of the Lost Ark.
1: Do they reckon that, though, with the name? Have they changed it?
0: I don't know. No, they're still called Indiana Jones. Yeah, like it is. Same thing with Star Wars. It's not Star Wars anymore. It's A New Hope. No, Star Wars.
1: My kids have strong opinions about Star Wars.
0: Oh, really?
1: Not
0: fans?
1: Even though, no, they love it, but they're debating about the prequels, and I'm thinking, you guys have not... I know how many times you've seen the prequels. You do not have the right to have these strong opinions.
0: Yeah, you didn't have to wait 20 years and then go to the cinema all excited. And I was a projectionist at the time, and people forget that it was such a big thing that any movie that had the trailer on, we were advertising the newspaper, this movie has the new Star Wars trailer on it, and people were buying a ticket, coming and watching the trailer and then leaving the cinema. That's how big this thing was.
1: It was huge.
0: YouTube's changed the world so much.
1: I know.
0: Now, we do have in 1987, in the Cold War, the Brandenburg Gate, Ronald Reagan standing there going, "Mr. Gorbachev, tear down this wall." And then 1991, Russia's first democratic election, which elected Boris Yeltsin. And
1: democracy's worked well in Russia, right?
0: But it kind of did. He was the most hardcore communist ever, and people were freaking out. And he turned out to be a bit of a secret Democrat. He was like really happy for this, and he was very helpful in a lot of things. So we thought it was going to be the worst thing ever. Actually, turned out to be pretty.
1: He did all right until we all realized he liked to drink.
0: It's Russians. You can't drink the water there. Now, we're going to go back because the big thing that I kind of held back was 1758, the Seven Years' War, is the siege of Louisbourg, and that's when the American colonies owned by England moved up and pushed the French out of Canada, and it's the siege of Louisbourg, and that's Captain Cook. Captain Cook was there. Now, the next day...
1: Was he a captain then?
0: No, he was absolutely not. He was a lieutenant. Even when he was a captain on the Endeavour, he was only captain because he was the captain of the ship. He was lieutenant. But the next day, he met a guy who taught him cartography. And that's why he gets selected for all these things, because he becomes a really good map maker. Literally the following day after this battle is when he learnt how to draw a map. And for us, for most of the Pacific, that's even Canada and North America, that's a pretty important day. So, so Captain Cook learnt cartography tomorrow.
1: Well, there you go. And I guess the rest is history, as it were.
0: And it's always history. You know, even what we're just talking about now is already history.
1: Thanks, Phil. Appreciate it, mate.
0: Thank you very much.
1: Mate, should I ask what you got coming up?
0: So we do have our Ghost and Murder Tour on Saturday night, and the school holidays are coming up, so we're going to start doing didn't that come up quick?
1: I know.
0: So we're going to be doing our fossil zoo tours. So we go through the zoo, pull out fossils, and you get to hold fossils of real, like a T-Rex tooth, and every kid will get a free fossil shark's tooth to take home. So that'll be just about every day during the school holidays at 9 a.m. But our big thing is, of course, we've gone in partnership with the council. We're doing this thing called Living Rockhampton, where we're talking about we're getting some local characters in. Every Saturday, basically during end of June and July, we're going to take over a local library, and so all the libraries across the Rockhampton region. And we want you to come in and talk to these people and ask them questions about, so, you know, like the guy who runs the crematorium. We've got a certain guy who runs a certain radio station.
1: Yeah, I believe somebody's going to be there, yeah.
0: Yeah, so lots of interesting people for you to talk to, and we're going to record their history and then save that prosperity. So just look up Time Safaris and you'll see the link there for Living Rockhampton, and we'll get you coming on a Saturday and have a chat.
1: Brilliant. Thanks, Phil.
0: Thank you.
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4: Aaron, how are you today, mate?
5: Fantastic. What about yourself?
4: Still got a bit of a runny nose. I was crooked last week in Parliament.
5: You know Nigel Hutton blames you for him getting it.
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19: Hi, I'm Sally Pearson. Kaylee McEwen has clocked the fastest 200-metre backstroke time in the world so far this year, claiming another title at the Australian Swimming Trials. Lani Pallister took out the 800-metre freestyle. Serena Williams' tennis comeback has come to a premature end. Her partner Victoria Mboko suffered a knee injury, forcing the pair to withdraw from their doubles quarterfinals at Queen's. And Sydney Swans defender Alice Mitchell will miss the 2026 AFLW season after rupturing an ACL at training.
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6: Hey there, I'm Jackie Lim. ANZ now expects the RBA to keep interest rates on hold at next week's meeting. It joins the Commonwealth and NAB, which are forecasting the cash rate will remain at 4.35% throughout the year before easing in 2027. Westpac is the outlier, tipping 2 rate hikes over the next 6 months.
7: Now, our forecasts for inflation are higher than what the RBA is expecting. And so if we're right about how inflation plays out from here, we actually see that there would be 2 more hikes before cuts later on.
6: Westpac Chief Economist Lucy Ellis there on Sky. Chaotic scenes at a South Australian court today with one of Gus Lamont's grandparents convicted of a firearms offence. 75-year-old Josie Murray avoided jail time but was fined more than $10,000 after police found a gun silencer at the family's outback station. Detectives say the charge is not linked to the 4-year-old's disappearance. Australia's bracing for a hotter and drier spring and early summer, with experts confirming an El Niño has formed in the Pacific. Scientists warn it could be the most intense one we've had since the 1950s. Kmart's moving cash registers back to the front of stores as part of a massive makeover. They'll also do away with staff checking receipts on the way out. And Ariana Grande wants Donald Trump and his administration to stop using her music. Her song Bye was used in a White House TikTok featuring ICE offenders arresting people. The Wicked star jumping into the comments to say, "Do not ever use my music in relation to this barbaric, inhumane and heinous nonsense."
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6: In sport, Geelong is looking to solidify its place in the top four at home tonight against the Gold Coast, while Daly Cherry Evans will become the 135th player to captain the Roosters in tonight's NRL clash with the Dolphins at Suncorp. And the Socceroos are soaking up the World Cup experience ahead of Sunday's opener against Turkey in Vancouver. Defender Jordy Boss admits it's surreal preparing for his first tournament.
8: Yeah, it's kind of hard to feel the moment as it is now, but I think afterwards you really understand the experience that I'm in now.
6: That's the latest in news and sport.
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10: Another partly cloudy day tomorrow. 14, the overnight low for Rockhampton before a top of 26 tomorrow. Mostly sunny and 27 on Sunday. Yeppoon 24 tomorrow. 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

0: What's happening locally? 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
1: Following a number of recent incidents in Rockhampton, Billawheeler and Gladstone, where cars don't know what to do or are ignoring when emergency vehicles approach.
0: We'll also keep you across what's going on nationally and around the world.
2: The US president has failed to respond to an Iranian attack on an American helicopter.
0: And there's all the latest in sport.
2: The Matildas have wrapped up their series with Mexico with a 3-1 victory at Bond to an Iranian attack on an American helicopter.
0: And there's all the latest in sport.
2: The Matildas have wrapped up their series with Mexico with a 3-1 victory at combat.

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3: 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I'm Colin Boyce, and I believe that if you have a go, you should get a go. Authorised by Colin Boyce, MP, Gladstone.

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7: Hey there, I'm Jackie Lim. ANZ now expects the RBA to keep interest rates on hold at next week's meeting. It joins the Commonwealth and NAB, which are forecasting the cash rate will remain at 4.35% throughout the year before easing in 2027. Westpac is the outlier, tipping two rate hikes over the next 6 months.
8: Now, our forecasts for inflation are higher than what the RBA is expecting. And so if we're right about how inflation plays out from here, we actually see that there would be two more hikes before cuts later on.
7: Westpac Chief Economist Lucy Ellis there on Sky. Chaotic scenes at a South Australian court today with one of Gus Lamont's grandparents convicted of a firearms offence. 75-year-old Josie Murray avoided jail time but was fined more than $10,000 after police found a gun silencer at the family's outback station. Detectives say the charge is not linked to the four-year-old's disappearance. Australia's bracing for a hotter and drier spring and early summer, with experts confirming an El Niño has formed in the Pacific. Scientists warn it could be the most intense one we've had since the 1950s. Kmart's moving cash registers back to the front of stores as part of a massive makeover. They'll also do away with staff checking receipts on the way out. And Ariana Grande wants Donald Trump and his administration to stop using her music. Her song Bye was used in a White House TikTok featuring ICE offenders arresting people. The Wicked star jumping into the comments to say, "Do not ever use my music in relation to this barbaric, inhumane and heinous nonsense."
0: Harvey Norman Computers. 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
7: In sport, Geelong is looking to solidify its place in the top four at home tonight against the Gold Coast, while Daly Cherry Evans will become the 135th player to captain the Roosters in tonight's NRL clash with the Dolphins at Suncorp. And the Socceroos are soaking up the World Cup experience ahead of Sunday's opener against Turkey in Vancouver. Defender Geordie Boss admits it's surreal preparing for his first tournament.
10: Yeah, it's kind of hard to feel the moment as it is now, but I think afterwards you really understand the experience that I'm in now.
7: That's the latest in news and sport.
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18: Another partly cloudy day tomorrow. 14 the overnight low for Rockhampton before a top of 26 tomorrow. Mostly sunny and 27 on Sunday. Yeppoon 24 tomorrow. Gladstone 25. Billawilla 26.
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31: 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He's over halfway down the touchline. He's to the 40. He toes the ball forward.
0: Mark Riddell.
1: Goes up and competes for this kick. Ball goes backwards and then it's a sprint to the line. He wins it, goes over in the corner.
0: And Josh Morris.
2: He's got down low and just used the conditions to his advantage there. Try confirm. They're on fire at the moment.
0: The Continuous Call team, thanks to McDonald's, Harvey Norman, Aria Homes, Forex, BP, Brighton's Lawyers, Honda, Drug Alert, Sonali, Arrow Transport, your local club, Power Bay, Solo by MYOB, Jack Daniels, Ducks Hot Water, Ram Trucks, and Lowe's.
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0: Tonight, the Dolphins.
4: Out wide in the corner, Asar goes over! It's a try! Here come the Dolphins! We got a game on, baby!
0: Versus Sydney Roosters.
5: It's another try to the Roosters! C.Y. Wong, he salutes the crowd! Referee points to the spot! It's a try to the Roosters!
0: And now, live right across Australia, Mark Levy.
6: Hello everyone, welcome to Friday Night Football with the Continuous Call team as we do it from the Harvey Norman Interactive Studio, Suncorp Stadium, the venue tonight as the Dolphins take on the Roosters, as you've just heard. Both teams affected by origin duty, five players by my count missing for the Dolphins. Seven for the Roosters? Dolphins, Roosters, and that'll be the tail of the tape across the weekend as we gear up for Origin 2 on Wednesday night. Team news is through for Drug Alert, Dolphins 1-19, the Roosters, Rex Bassingthwaite. Shout out to the Rogue Traders off the back of a name like that. He starts on the wing in 17 for his debut. Billy Smith moves to the centres in his 50th game. Egan Butcher to the bench. Junior Tupo joins the bench along with Toby Rodwell for his potential debut. And Dila Salva'a and Tom Rodwell are those who drop out of the side. So that's the team news there for the Dolphins and the Roosters. Todd Smith is our referee, and in the bunker tonight, Chris Butler. On the touchlines, Tyson Brough and Nick Pelgrave. While last night, what an emotional night for both clubs and for Jai Arrow. I must admit, I sat there on the lounge last night watching on TV, and I shed a few tears myself. 48-6, the Rabbitohs did it comfortably. The Broncos were in a hole, but well done to both clubs and for what they did for Jai Arrow. It's a night I'm sure he will never, ever forget. Now, before I welcome the boys, let me just address this major news that broke this afternoon about the NRL's top referee having a gambling problem. Chris Barrett from the Sydney Morning Herald broke the story online, and it involves Ashley Klein, who's been appointed to control State of Origin 2 on Wednesday night at the MCG. Given what's being reported today, his position is now surely in grave doubt. Ashley Klein's gambling problem dates back 7 years. Now, the league insists the whistleblower was only betting on greyhound and horse racing. He never placed a bet on an NRL game. It's the reason why he wasn't stood down when it first came to light. In a statement, Ashley Klein insists, "My job as a referee was never impacted, and it was a difficult period of my life." However, it wasn't until 3 years ago that he shut down his betting accounts. He also put himself on the National Exclusion Register. The first thing I'd say is this. I feel for Ashley Klein because I've got mates who are problem gamblers. I also empathise with the game's top referee because it has cost him over $400,000. That's a lot of money. At the same time, I want to know why the NRL didn't act at the time. Yes, the league and Klein are both insisting that he never wagered on a game of rugby league, but how could his employer be sure? Why wasn't he stood down while they were investigating? We're talking about the integrity of the National Rugby League. That's paramount. Instead, the NRL just had a quiet chat with him, and they took his word that things were under control, and they kept appointing him to referee first-grade football games. I think this leaves a massive cloud over State of Origin too. How can he go into such a high-pressure environment with a clear mind? The pressure Ashley Klein is under at the moment, and off the back of this story, is enormous. He'll be feeling like the walls are caving in. But here's the real problem facing the National Rugby League. From now on, every single time he blows the whistle and every controversial call he makes will now be questioned by fans and critics. If he makes a major decision, people won't just debate whether it was right or wrong. They'll bring up his financial past. Yes, Ashley Klein has admitted to his problem and he's receiving help and received help. But the NRL has put its top referee in an impossible position because the league refused to make a tough choice years ago. We've already seen the result of integrity issues. In the AFL, one umpire was recently let go due to ties with a betting agency, and another is facing court over suspicious betting on the Brownlow medal. The threat to sports integrity is real, and it's happening right now. There can't be any doubts There can't be any questions. And by doing nothing, I think the NRL has taken a gamble with its own reputation. In my opinion, Ashley Klein might be the top referee in the game. However, today's story has put him at the centre of a major controversy. For his own well-being and for the sake of the game itself, he needs to step aside. The referees have never been under more pressure, more scrutiny, and have never had more say in the results of games. It's the reason why the league needs to take this more seriously. We can open it up for debate tonight. What do you think, folks? Do you agree, or are you happy with referee Ashley Klein to control Origin 2 in front of over 90,000 people at the MCG and in front of a television audience of millions and millions of people? You might like to have your say tonight on 0460 873 873, and you can email us via the websites as well. Look, I know we don't usually get too serious on a Friday night, but it's a very serious story and one that we need to tackle off the top of the show. So they're my thoughts. Feel free to have your say tonight on 131 873. Let's welcome the boys. Mark Piggy, Riddell and Josh Morris are here. Gentlemen, afternoon to you.
7: Good evening, Levy. Good evening, J-Moz.
6: What do you think?
7: Yeah, I've got to say, I'm only just sort of hearing the news in the last hour or so. I haven't been across it this afternoon when it broke, but just on first thought, I tend to agree with you.
8: You find it hard to believe that he, now that it's come out, that he can ref.
7: That's the big thing. Yeah. Just that there's a whole situation now that's unfolding as we speak, that everything's been made public, and I just think the pressure that's going to put him under come Wednesday night, the right thing to do would be just to stand aside and let someone else referee the game. And not for any reason of thinking that it's got anything to do with the gambling. It's just that the situation he's now in with this story breaking and the pressure he's under, I think it's best for him that he doesn't referee Wednesday night.
6: I'm glad you said that, Piggy, because that's exactly how I feel. I mean, I firstly feel for Ashley Klein. You know,
7: correct.
6: Problem gambling is a real issue. Mm. And, you know, people need to get help, and he sought help. But why he wasn't stood down pending that investigation at the time, I think raises significant questions of the management of the National Rugby League. What do you think, J-Mosh?
8: Yeah, I agree with everything you said. Like, they should have nipped it in the bud when they had a chance long ago, and now it just looks like the NRL at some stage has been incompetent. So, yeah, it's turned into a bigger thing because they haven't acted on it. And yeah, I feel for Ashley now. He's been put in the spotlight, and like you said, now every time he referees, you know, the fans are going to say, "Oh well, you know, what's that decision for and whatnot?" And I know, I just can't see with all that scrutiny on him now that he could do a job 100% focused.
6: And I want to make clear, we're not suggesting that he has wagered on rugby league. I'm not suggesting that at all. But if I'm just to think about the process that the NRL would have undertaken, and given that sports integrity is paramount in these sorts of discussions, I would have thought to myself that you as an employer and you as a National Rugby League, given integrity at stake and question marks, you'd stand Ashley Klein down while you investigate it to ensure that there's no grey area and no question marks. That way, when you put out a press release to say, look, we've had to stand Ashley Klein down for these reasons, we've inspected his betting accounts, and we can say hand on heart that we've inspected those betting accounts and know that he has not wagered any money on rugby league. But we're now going off the fact that the Herald's broken this story, and the NRL's then forced to comment about this controversy. So it's a real shame, and For Ashley Klein's sake, I firstly want to acknowledge the fact that, okay, yes, he had a problem and he sought some help. It's cost him a lot of money, over $400,000. And, you know, he's under enormous pressure. I hope he's doing all right at the moment because, as I mentioned, he'll feel like the walls are caving in. All of this pressure on him in the lead-up to what should be a really special occasion for him refereeing Origin 2, I just don't know how a whistleblower can go into that arena with a clear mind, given what's at stake and given what's been reported today. Anyway, aside from that, how's your week been, gentlemen? Has it been good?
8: Good. You're going to take the morning's voice off now?
6: What morning voice?
8: I did that. The voice got very serious to start that.
6: Well, it's a serious story.
8: Yes, I know, but it's a different tone that you use normally on Fridays. Can we get Fun Levy back now?
6: Yeah, of course you can.
7: How's your gout?
6: But listen, we tackle big stories on this station, and it's a serious issue. So, and you know, people will be tuning in wanting to know what I think.
7: And it's just breaking as well, isn't it,
6: afternoon? People would want to know what I think, and that's what I think.
7: Yep.
6: So, anyway. Well,
7: I want to know another thing of what you think. How's your gout going?
6: It's not gout.
7: Hey!
6: It's not gout.
7: It's not gout.
6: Breaking news, it's not gout. So I've been getting on the, what are they called? No, not the drink, believe it. I haven't had a drink. But I've had the anti-inflammatories, and Dr. Ross Walker's put me on this other medication for gout and everything else. So he rings me yesterday, Dr. Ross Walker. I thought, oh, this can't be. You've got to have blood tests. Hello? Levy, I've got good news for you. It's not gout. I said, what is it? I'm in pain. I can't walk. He said, you've probably done something to your Achilles or something. But, mate, I'm hobbling around like a bloody cripple.
7: And you were saying to me off air, you're okay or it's better when you put your sock and shoe on.
6: Yes.
8: Because it stays warm.
6: And right. It's a bit restricted.
7: Well, I'm just saying, because gout, obviously, when you put anything on anything, it hurts. Yeah. So it's obviously not that.
8: I just want to point out, we've got the in-studio there, so we're seeing Isaiah Katoa's interview. Does he have a Rolex on?
6: Probably.
7: Well, he's got a gold watch on. Looks very nice.
8: It looks very fancy, doesn't it?
7: Well, I wonder why he's still got that on.
8: Yeah.
7: He's got to play a game. He's got a bracelet on as well.
6: It's a jewelry on it.
7: Jeez, he's got some cash.
8: Yeah. Pearly whites too. Look at those teeth.
6: Isn't he supposed to be an old battler from the Western Suburbs?
7: Yeah,
6: like
7: he is. Yeah. He's got a beautiful haircut. He's a sharp looking dude.
6: Boys, you know the other news I've got to share with you.
7: What?
6: I met the greatest person of all time today.
7: Who?
6: And I just can't stop thinking about her.
7: Oh, excuse me?
6: Kate Sobrano.
7: Oh,
6: mate,
7: really?
6: Honestly, she is such a lovely person, and her energy is infectious. Like, she was inducted into the ARIA Hall of Fame last night.
7: Oh, nice.
6: She came into the studio with her hubby. She's just, I know, like I was talking about her performing with John Farnham, and I remember watching her as a kid. And you know when you just sort of click with people and you bounce off each other really well? I love Kate Sobrano.
7: Have you been?
6: And no, she didn't give me bedroom eyes.
7: Have you been playing her songs all afternoon in your office?
6: Look, I've got an admission to make.
8: Party.
6: I should have been listening to Clinton Maynard. I should have been listening to Clinton on the way into the studio, but I was listening to Kate Sobrano.
7: Oh.
6: And I've got a CD on my desk that she signed.
7: Really?
6: I'm going to cherish that, Piggy.
7: Oh, my goodness. Look at you. You're blushing.
6: She's great.
8: I didn't say gushing, but
7: your
8: blushing.
7: Your bedroom eyes. Is that that song?
6: You know what she said to me? She said, at the end, she goes, I can see us becoming best friends. I said, who's that bloke out there? She said, my husband. I said, a bugger. But she said, I've got to take you out and find you somebody. And I said, I'd love to sort of, you know.
7: Mix in that crowd.
6: Dare to be my wingman.
8: Toe into that crowd.
6: So it was really special for her last night. Her daughter was on stage and sung a song with her. It was really cool. So anyway, that's what's happening.
7: So you've had a big day then.
6: I have had a big day. I've had a snooze and now I'm here with you.
7: And you're fresh.
6: I'm
7: is that
6: fresh,
7: why?
6: Ready to go.
7: Very nice.
6: Mm. You've got one of the jerseys on.
8: I do.
6: You're just flexing your pecs. What's going on there? Man, I think I prefer Josh with a bit of pudding.
7: Their jerseys are good, haven't you? You've got yours, don't you?
6: I don't think they make them that big.
8: This is
7: large. Really? Oh, I don't think they would for our listeners.
6: No, I actually asked them.
7: No offence, listeners.
6: I asked Andrew just for a normal size. I wouldn't mind getting it framed and putting it up on the wall.
7: Oh, very nice.
6: 40 years of the continuous call team, why not?
7: Mine's in my wardrobe.
6: To the phone number ending in 008, it's good to nice to know you're having a wonderful night too. Thank you very much. Hi, guys. You've got to be kidding. It happened years ago and was investigated. He's the best ref and deserves to be there for Origin 2. Is it Queensland way of getting rid of him? That from one of our listeners. Team, the Ashley Klein saga reminds me of a famous quote. You can fool some of the people some of the time, but you cannot fool all of the people all of the time. I feel for Ashley in his current situation, as do I, Tony. Thank you. It's like an alcoholic working at a wine bar saying, it's okay, I only drink beer. Klein's refereeing. Well, I would have thought he was stood down at the time. Thank you for that. Fellas, it doesn't matter whether he did or didn't do anything. It isn't the point. When you're in the real world, in any decision he makes on the field, it cannot be taken seriously. Mm. Good evening, Levy. Six again, 2019. Raiders ripped off. Well,
8: Ben Cummins.
6: That was Ben Cummins.
7: That
6: was a different referee. Thank you for that. Mark, have any of his friends or family... Well, see, Carl, we're getting into dangerous territory if we start talking about that. Well, let's just focus on the individual here who it's been made public through this investigation by the Herald. How did Klein get out of this debt? He wasn't getting paid too much. He's got to go immediately from James. Well, it's not as much a debt. It's more the money that he's invested on these greyhound and horse racing. That I've read conflicting reports today, $400,000,
7: $500,000.
6: Either way, it's a lot of money. It's a lot of money, and I don't want to take anything away from the seriousness of problem gambling. Levy, I'm an ex of a problem gambler. It ruined our marriage and our lives. A leopard never changes its spots. I'm sorry, a gambler is always a gambler, and I will never trust his decisions in our NRL games ever again. I'm sure you'll have more people thinking like this from Ashley. See, the reason I wanted to say something off the top is I'm really interested what fans of the game think. Because at the end of the day, Ashley Klein, whenever he runs out there, he now has to wear this.
7: Yep.
6: And he now has to cop the blowback from what has been made public in the Sydney Morning Herald. Anyway, I'm sure we'll talk more about it over the weekend. There'll be more stories written about it, but that's our thoughts on it, folks, and feel free to have your say tonight on 0460 873 873. We'll take a break, come back with plenty more. 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
6: Just as the game that we call tonight from Suncorp Stadium will be with you right across the weekend before we head to Melbourne on Wednesday night for Origin 2. We'll get the boys' thoughts on Origin. Mark Guy declared on the podcast this week, mark my words, that New South Wales will sew it up. Which prompted you, Piggy, to... What did you say? Bring your sewing kits.
7: Grab the needle. Bring the sewing kits. Grab your needle. Thread it. We're sewing this up.
6: No, we haven't had any phone calls from Laurie Daly?
7: No, not yet.
6: No?
7: No.
6: He doesn't need that pressure, mate. What do you
7: mean? Mate, well,
6: to?
7: They've got to win. At the end of the day, they just have to win because otherwise they've got to go to Brisbane.
8: It's so hard to go up there and win up there. Moss they have done it before, but it is a hard ask. Mm.
6: I love the MCG, that Coliseum. I can't wait. It's going to be so good.
7: MG's never been there. Remember he told us that the other
6: day? Mate, he's excited at the best of times. How's he going to be at the MCG?
7: Good luck controlling MG.
8: I played
7: MG.
8: On it. I played in Origin there. What there was 94,000 there. Oh, it was unbelievable.
7: Well, we would have called it, wouldn't we?
8: And we won that night. I scored a try. Took a specky. It was great. Great night.
6: Actually, you know what? That reminds me. Let me play it for you now. Remember the night Tommy Radonikis was with us in Melbourne? It was probably the night...
7: It's
6: Josh
7: a great
6: Clay.
7: Night. It probably was.
8: 2016, I think it was.
6: Ooh. All right, here we go. Have a listen to this, Josh. This Could've is been. What Tommy, the great Tommy Radonikis, you know, New South Wales legend, hates Queensland. Well, he also hates Melbourne.
14: When you talk about having State of Origin in Melbourne, I think it shouldn't be played here. And I think it's a Queensland and New South Wales own State of Origin. And the boss of the league said the other day they're going to take it to New Zealand in Perth. Please, the
6: world's gone mad, Tommy.
14: Mate, the world has gone mad. And you know what, too, Daryl? Mm. I hate Melbourne.
7: You hate Melbourne.
14: I don't like the people. I think they should just chop it off and float it out to the sea.
6: What a legend. Ah, the late, great Tommy Radonikis. Let's bring in Nick Ashman from PointsBet. He's been in the city for Vivid with his family, I believe. Hello, Nick.
15: Hello, Mark. Yes, indeed. What a marvellous city we live in. You see it at its best just about in the month of Vivid. So I think there's only a couple of nights to go, so we managed to duck across and have a bit of a look, and the kids loved it. They had two desserts, so I'm not sure how bedtime's going to go.
6: So they didn't like the lights. They just loved going out and having lots of sugar and ice cream and everything else.
15: I think they ate as many things that look like lights as there are lights there. So I think we've got a tough night ahead in the Ashman household.
6: Oh, fantastic, mate. Well, let's get into it. Dolphins and the Roosters tonight. I was just about to forget.
7: Come on, Levy.
6: Roosters and Dolphins. What are the prices on this one?
15: Well, look, it's probably a forgettable game with so many stars missing, but the Dolphins are off the map here. We sort of bet around that $1.70 mark at the top of the week, and now they're into $1.37, so they've been really well backed. Head-to-head count between the two is 4-1 in favour of the Roosters. The only game that the Dolphins did win was here at Suncorp, so maybe the punters playing into that space as well, and obviously some big team changes. Little stat for you. In the couple of games that they've played at Suncorp, the Dolphins haven't put more than 28 points on the Roosters. So with both teams missing a few attacking weapons, I guess there's a little push here for maybe Dolphins to win, but also to score under 27.5 points. You can get about $5.30 on that on your same game multi on points bet.
6: Fantastic. Of course, Origin 2 as well. Nick, we better get the prices on that one. New South Wales, Queensland.
15: Yeah, Blues are your favourites there, Mark. I've just... Would you believe, just as you came to me, the screen froze and it's just disappeared on me. But
6: right.
15: The favourites are around $1.80 mark ahead of the Maroons. So maybe that supports the theory that they can sew it up on Wednesday night. Little promo for you here. If you do place a head-to-head bet next Wednesday night for Origin Game 2, so long as your team leads at halftime, you'll get paid out. So had that promo been going around in Game 1, I reckon we would have gone for an absolute bart as a bookmaker, because all the people that backed Maroons, and there was a few of them late, would have been paid out at half time.
6: Yeah, and there's plenty of interest in the FIFA World Cup as well. Socceroos on Sunday, and there's another promo running on that as well.
15: Yeah, this is a really good one, and I hope they do it across more sports, because this is what we call the pull-em one, Mark, where it's not quite as good as it sounds, but if you take a three-leg same-game multi and that dividend adds up to $5 or more, if you get to half-time and you think that third leg is in danger of not coming in, you can simply pull that third leg out. They'll recalculate the odds as if it was a two-leg multi from the start of the match, so they don't recalculate, and they pay you out as a winner. It's a really good promo, that one.
6: Fantastic. All right, mate, we'll get home safely. We'll check in tomorrow. Do you like anything on the races tomorrow, the Stradbroke or anything?
15: Yeah, Stradbroke handicap there. Look, I like 60s if he gets a run. He's been 15 into 9, but he's a first emergency, so we need to scratch him. It's a heavy track, so there's got to be a chance. And if he doesn't get a run, I reckon just follow Headley Grange. He won the key lead-up. He probably goes better on wet ground, and according to Joe Pride, he's improved again. So he'll do me in the big group one tomorrow.
6: Fantastic, mate. Good punting. We'll chat to you tomorrow.
15: Cheers, boys. Have a good call.
6: Thank you, mate. There he is, our man Nick Ashman from PointsBet.
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7: So very nice.
6: Welcome aboard, BP, and your local club, Clubs New South Wales. Congratulations to all the award winners last night at the big gala function in Sydney. And I should mention, Dean Ritchie's reporting in the Telegraph that Melbourne is on track to host the biggest crowd in the 46-year history of Rugby League State of Origin. They're talking about a crowd in excess of 92,000 people, which will break the Origin record crowd of 91,513 set at the MCG in 2015 when the Blues beat Queensland 26-18.
8: That game.
6: There you go. All right, we'll take another break. Come back with more. Get in touch. Let us know where you are. 0460 873 873. We are the continuous call time.
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6: Nice to have you with us. Friday night footy with the Continuous Call Team. John says, boys, there's big, big news.
7: Oh.
6: More disturbing and disrupting news coming up to another Origin match. There's been no virus sweep through the Queensland team.
7: Oh, not yet. There's still plenty of time, though.
8: It'll be on the eve.
7: Yeah, it's only Friday night. You and John, just settle back.
6: You and MG have started
8: it'll
6: something
8: be
6: as well.
8: Munster or Ponga.
7: Oh.
8: Yeah. Or Grant.
7: What have we started?
6: You and MG have started something. Mm. Brendan says, let's sew this up, Blues.
7: Oh, yes. Well, I didn't start anything. It was MG said he said New South Wales are going to sew up the series in Melbourne.
6: Yeah, true.
7: So I said, grab your sewing kits. Let's get it on.
6: Just wondering, Lees, if you had thoughts of Pash when interviewing the fabulous Kate Sobrano from John. Well, Pash is a name of a song, one of her songs.
7: Oh, is that Kiss Me Passionately? Yeah, I remember that one.
8: Pash me.
6: Who sings that? Let's keep it that way. Remember The Living End and Spider Bait?
7: Yeah.
6: And Vicar and Linda? They've all been inducted into the ARIA Hall of Fame as well.
7: Ah.
6: So it was a one-off sort of night last night for some of the music royalty in Australia.
7: Yep.
6: But, she's a ripper, Kate Sobrano.
7: Spider Bait. Jeez, that's a blast from the past.
6: Was Spider Bait the one that sang Outside in the Window?
7: Oh, yeah that could be. Yep. We might have to
6: Oh, no, that was regurgitated.
7: Okay. Yeah. Let's get Spiderbait's two biggest songs and let's play them because I want to know. Because I actually didn't mind Spiderbait. Black Betty.
6: Yeah. No, that wasn't Spiderbait.
7: That wasn't them.
6: No, that wasn't Spiderbait.
8: Wasn't it?
7: No.
6: I don't think so.
8: Yeah, Cram's in Spiderbait, isn't he? The drummer.
7: What are the two biggest songs from Spiderbait?
6: How funny. I've just gone into the system. Can you believe it? We haven't got any Spiderbait songs in our library. Well, if you know what songs Spiderbait sung, I'm just trying to Google it while I'm doing everything else in here.
7: Well, I'm just having a look now, Levy. Here we go.
8: I'm just getting my weekend winner sorted.
7: Spiderbait. Black Betty. Oh, no. J-Moz was right.
6: Calypso.
7: Buy Me a Pony. And Calypso.
6: There was one released in 2004.
7: Yeah, Levy, don't mention that one.
6: I won't be saying that one on air. anyway, so that's what's happening there with the ARIA Hall of Fame. Boys, last night, South Sydney, they obviously had the whiteout jerseys. I said off the top of the show tonight that... And I welled up a bit and shed a couple of tears watching... Jai Arrow holding his little girl and, his partner alongside him.
7: Yep.
6: To know what he's going through at the moment. But... wasn't that special what Souths and Brisbane
7: did? They did a great job. I've got to say, I wasn't that interested in the game itself. It was all about everything that happened before the game, wasn't it? Yep. Like, he was ringing the bell. That bell got a name, Levy?
6: Legacy
7: bell. Yeah. Yeah, he was ringing that before the game. But even all the Broncos players as well, what they did, and then the South Sydney players and what the South Sydney club did, and then all the fans as well. It was a really special night. So well done to both those clubs.
8: Yeah, and still they've got the game, the biggest birthday.
7: Yeah.
8: Next month where they play the Knights. So that one, even if you don't support either side, just get out there.
7: Is that the Newcastle game?
8: Yeah. Make a donation. Get out there. Show show like Jai what he means to the game of rugby league. So,
6: I've had a few people, and I just want to repeat what I said this morning, because you know Jai Arrow is getting a lot of attention at the moment because he's going through MND, and there's a few people saying, Mark, don't forget the thousands of people who are also suffering from it, and I don't want to take anything away from those people. I would say though, when high profile people like Jai Arrow battle the condition that a lot of people don't know a lot about, it puts it sort of at the forefront and in the spotlight of what people are thinking. So, you know, through that, there will be a lot of money raised for research into MND and hopefully finding a cure. So I'd encourage everybody to get behind him, and also the fundraisers that are being held for him as well.
7: What about on Monday when that couple donated $40
8: million? Yeah, that's unbelievable.
7: How good was that? For the Fight MND research? Yeah. Is that where they donated? I'm pretty sure. That was just sensational.
6: I had a grandfather and his grandson in the studio this morning. They're riding.
7: Are they riding?
6: They're riding bikes from Broome to Bowral. To father and his grandson in the studio this morning.
7: Are they riding? I heard
6: they're riding bikes from Broome to Bowral to raise. Broome.

0: Are they going
1: straight through,
0: down and around, or? I think they'd have to go down and around.
2: You know what they're going to do? They're going to go from broom to barrel.
0: Well, let me have a look. I'm going to put it in me bloody Apple Maps.
2: 0460 873 873. Yeah, Matt at Maxville. That's the song I was thinking of, but no, I can't say it on the radio. Ram Jam did Black Betty. Spiderbait just brought it out again.
1: Yeah,
2: that's what they're saying there. Hi team, no virus for Queensland just yet, but I believe Reece Walsh has left his man bag at home, trying to mitigate distractions. I believe
0: Leaving.
2: Go the Blues from Tony.
0: I've done some research here.
2: Yeah,
0: broom to barrel. Mm. The quickest way is I just spat on myself. Quickest way is to go south. So Port Hedland, then down to...
2: Well, you can't go north.
0: Well, you could. Yes, you can. You can actually go across. You can go east.
2: So that's northeast.
0: Well, look, I'm having a look at the map here. You go across
2: the water.
0: You go to Port Hedland, then you go down to Kalgoorlie, and then across the Nullarbor, like I've experienced myself.
2: Oh, you have too.
0: Yes, I have. So they're going to go that... They would go that way because that looks like it's the shortest way. Go around and down across through South Australia and then Victoria and then up to Barrow.
2: Speaking of your great mates at Oz Off-Road TV, I just had a message from Duck Creek.
0: 5,297 kilometres I've got here.
2: The Oz Off-Road TV crew tuned in from somewhere in central Queensland, middle of the bush off-road.
0: Yeah, I saw that they were away again, the boys.
2: Yeah, mate, I'll tell you what. I watched, was it last week or the week before?
0: Well, both of them were on.
2: Oh, there were 2 weeks. Yeah. Well, it must have been 2 weeks ago that I watched the first one. You come up good on
0: telly. Did you see me in the budgies?
2: Yeah.
0: Swimming in Esperance.
2: I thought that's something. I thought to myself, you know, because Oz Off-Road TV goes to air before the footy on a Sunday. Yeah. So I'm thinking about all the people in pubs and clubs sitting there waiting for the footy, and there they are looking at Piggy and his budgies.
0: Mate, no one else went for a swim. I'm like, I cannot look at this water, which
3: not go in
0: and not have a swim. But
3: was it cold?
0: No, it was beautiful. It was fresh, but it wasn't like freezing cold. Yeah, but they were all worried about the sharks.
2: You know, there's some big great whites.
0: Yeah, so I had a Gav, our cameraman. He sent the drone up. I said, mate, send the drone up, film, and just have a look out for sharks for me, and I'll go for a swim. So that's what we did.
2: Mate, Heckley was the water.
0: Oh, it was sensational,
2: beautiful.
0: Duck, I know if you're listening, which you are obviously because you've texted in. When are we going on our next one?
2: Oh, you're going to go again?
0: Well, we tried to organise. I was going to go on another one.
3: Can you go up the Kimberleys?
0: Well, we're going to go on one from, Duck will help me here. I think we're going to go from like my place or around Sydney and go down south to Tasmania and then go across on
3: the
0: boat and go to Tasmania and do all Tasmania and then come back up. But I can't go because I'd already booked a trip to North Queensland to go watch the Foo Fighters.
2: Jeez, you live a tough
0: life. So I'm spewing, but Duck, I want to go on another one.
2: Anyway, it's on at, 2 o'clock Sundays?
0: 2 o'clock Sunday. It's just big finished, TV I think. Show? I think it's just finished.
2: Oh, has it?
0: Yeah.
2: No, you can watch it on 9 Now and
0: get
2: YouTube.
0: Get on 9 and Now and watch else. Episode 9 and 10 in particular.
2: Great stuff. 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
2: Nice to have you with us. 0460 873 873, as we gear up for the Roosters and the Dolphins. Daly Cherry Evans, one of the big names out there tonight for the Chooks. Here he is on Channel 9.
3: Daly, you spent the last decade in State of Origin. I'm sure teammates would have seen you come back after certain results. What did you notice about Sam when he come back into the Roosters?
4: Yeah, look, he's obviously someone who wears his heart on his sleeve, so he was a bit disappointed with the result, but we were all quick to get around him and reassure him that he certainly held his own in the Origin arena, and there'd be many games ahead for him to get some more wins. So, yeah, he returned in a little bit down, but hopeful of what's ahead.
3: Well, the game against the Raiders, your combination was awesome with Sam Walker. Tonight's a bit different. Hugo, and you also got a young bloke, Reece Foley, making his debut. How's he been?
4: Yeah, it's been a great week. And, you know, these weeks with all the Origin players missing is an opportunity for young fellas to stand up. So, you know, someone like Reece Foley's going to get a game tonight. A young kid from Queensland, really good defensively, runs the ball really well. So if he just brings those things, that in itself is going to be enough. And then, yeah, as the game goes on, I'm sure you're going to see his individual brilliance as well.
3: Opposition halfback Izzy Katoa, one of the up and coming stars. What do you make of him?
4: Yeah, fantastic player in the game. Already established himself as one of the elite halves. So his game is really important to theirs, and you know, we'll make sure that we'll give him the respect that he deserves. But you know, there's a lot that we have to do right that will limit him and other players. But yeah, it's all about us. Big respect to him as a player, but our defence and our movements tonight are the most important thing.
3: Captain tonight, mate, you'll know where to lead them out. You've done it before.
4: Yeah, looking forward to it. Yeah, great opportunity. So thanks, Fred. Cheers.
3: Congratulations.
2: Yeah, Daly Cherry Evans speaking to Brad Fittler on Nine's Wide World of Sports. I don't know what these two blokes alongside me are laughing at. They're pointing at SBS on one of the TVs in here. There's two old blokes driving a train.
5: That bloke there driving
6: it. A miniature train, the one with the sunny, the glasses on and the red hair.
2: Oh, what? So any bloke with red hair and glasses now looks like me,
5: looks
2: doesn't
5: like you. Look at him.
2: He doesn't look anything like me.
6: He does.
2: He doesn't.
6: Oh, look at you, lifting the train.
2: Actually, you know what? He actually does look a little bit like me.
6: Changing the tracks.
2: You know what? Well, there's a couple of blokes who just love trains. You know, there's train spotters. You know, there's like people that go and...
6: Oh, yeah. There's one English dude that's pretty famous.
2: He just goes and gets excited about trains.
5: Here's one for you, and you'll both actually know this, where this is. Hmm. I had to stop at the rail crossing coming up to Sydney at Sutherland.
6: Oh, yeah, at Loftus there.
5: Yeah.
6: That train never goes through there.
5: I know. That's what I drive home, obviously, sometimes that way. And I was driving up here on Wednesday to do the podcast.
6: I reckon I would have seen...
5: Rail crossing.
6: I reckon I would have seen it once.
5: And it was a one cart. One cart, like, train.
6: So it was quick then.
5: Yeah, it was quick.
2: But it's gone from the rail museum in there.
5: I don't know. Yeah. And I was like... This never happens. Yeah. Like, never happens. You never see that at... Where did you say it was?
6: Loftus.
5: Is it?
6: Yeah.
5: Loftus. And it was just... And there were people on it.
2: Now, be honest. Did you crack the you-know-what because you got stopped?
5: Nah, I wasn't really worried. I had plenty of time because we got put back a little bit for our podcast, remember?
2: It happened to me once. I was driving through country Queensland in a previous job. We were going out to a mid-country town somewhere to do a story, and we had to go over a rail crossing. So, but it wasn't a rail crossing that had the gates that come down. It was just the lights that flash. So we've done the right thing, me and the camera crew. We've stopped.
5: Yep.
2: Mate, we sat there for 10 minutes waiting for a train.
6: Yeah. And it would have been a long coal train probably,
5: with
6: too.
5: With about 50 carriages.
6: They used to come through Kiama all the time.
2: But the reason why we didn't just go over the tracks, there was a massive camera there. So we thought, if we go over these train tracks, we're going to get a fine.
5: Oh, right.
2: And we were driving a work car, so we thought, well, we're just going to have to sit here and wait.
5: Yeah.
2: Mate, it took 10 minutes before the train turned up. And then, you're right, it was a long train.
5: Good preparation.
2: I just remember the train went forever. I'm thinking, is this ever going to stop?
5: Well, there you go. I saw one at Loftus, Sutherland, or whatever it is, on Wednesday.
2: There you go.
5: I don't know where it was going. Where's going? Into the bush.
2: Into the National Park.
5: Like, it wasn't going. It was going in there. Yeah.
2: Maybe just a dead end turnaround and come back.
5: One of our listeners knows what that's all about. Can you let us know?
2: Sightseeing with Piggy in the National
5: Park. Well, I just wondered. I was like, where's this thing going, first of all? And it was one carriage. I'm like, what's that all about?
2: Evening, Levy, Pick and J-Moz. Wonderful to be with me here for Friday Night Footy, expecting tons of gold from you tonight. Can't wait to make the trip to Sydney on Thursday. First order of business, lunch at the Paragon in Goulburn. Then spend 8 quality hours at St Mary's with you blokes on Saturday. I'm the only bloke who drives 7 hours, books the Royal Suite at the Hilton and takes time off work just to watch a radio show. That gentleman is commitment. Down to 135 kilometres, big drop being 150 in Vegas. I'm a shadow of my former self. Give it all this next week. Pig, you need to produce your best ever goal tonight from Phil.
5: Thanks, Phil. I'm
6: sure he's still got a pretty decent shadow on him.
5: 135. He's getting there. He's getting
6: good
5: there.
6: What, you,
5: what did he say he started at?
2: 150.
5: Oh, well done.
2: And just on that.
5: What, did he have some taken off his nose, did he?
2: Just on that, Phil mentioned St Mary's. We're going to be out there, not tomorrow, but the following Saturday. So Saturday, June 20, we'll be live from St Mary's Leagues Club for Leagues Australia Licensed Clubs Round. We'll be on air from 1 till 7.30 and we'll be joined by the big man, Mark Geyer and Paul Gallen. There'll be plenty of prizes and giveaways. We'll have the merch, Jack Daniels prize packs, and thanks to Saints, if you're a member and spend $10 or more at the club, you could win the ultimate man cave, valued at over $2,900. How good is this? Including a 75-inch TV, a PlayStation, a mini bar fridge. That one will be drawn at the conclusion of the 5:30 Titans-Panthers game, which we'll be calling live on the stage. So come along next Saturday, June 20, to St Mary's Leagues Club for Leagues Clubs Australia Licensed Clubs Round. And while I'm promoting things, boys, I was mentioning this morning. Remember the AST Sports, the Australian Sports Tour that we were a part of and went and met all the listeners at the, what casino was it?
5: You were talking about that this
6: morning. When we went to the Venetian there.
2: Yes, I was.
5: You were talking about this morning.
2: So the travel packages, they go on sale today.
5: Oh, nice.
2: So I've been encouraging people just to pre-register.
5: Yep.
2: Well, from today you can actually buy an opportunity to come with us to Vegas. And I made mention of this morning. I said, look, I can promise you you'll have a lot of time if you're with Piggy and J-Moz.
6: A lot of fun.
2: Willow said, if J-Moz is out on the town, you can sign me up. So I think he's going to be buying the package.
6: Willow loves J-Moz after 10 p.m. That's what he always texts me on Twitter.
5: Look, I don't want to think about Vegas just yet.
2: Come on, then fire up.
5: I don't want to think about it.
6: I don't get excited until I get there, and then you know what I'm like when I get there.
2: Yeah. I don't think I've ever seen someone more excited in Vegas than you, J-Moz.
5: At this point in time, I just can't get my head around it.
6: A lot of water
5: it.
6: Under the bridge before that happens.
2: So if you're a Melbourne, West Tigers, Parramatta, Gold Coast, or just a rugby league fan and want to go along to Vegas, the place to do it and the team to do it with is the Continuous Call Team in Australian Sports Tours. 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Piggy, you were saying there's a bit of rain around, you heard in Brisbane.
5: Yeah, I heard Joey talking to Horsey in Sports Today, and he said that it just started raining there. So I'm not sure if it's still raining or not, but J-Moz and I were talking about the surface up there at Suncorp. It's copped a hammering over the last 6 weeks or so. So that'll be interesting just to see how it holds up tonight in the game.
2: Boys, I've often taken my grandchildren on the trams at Loftus. It takes you a little way into the National Park. You can stay on and go straight back to the station or get off and do a bushwalk from Annie.
5: Thanks, Annie. That's all I needed to know.
2: Goes to the Nasho Park. Piggy, I grew up in Engadine. It used to happen pretty much daily in the 80s. Right. There's a coal mine at Helensburg. Nick Farr-Jones is listening. G'day, Nick.
5: Nick.
2: Former Wallaby. And Sam says, cold beer and Continuous Call Team, what is a better Friday combination? Thank you, Sam. Nice to have you with us. Keep them coming. 0460 873 873. 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Piggy, who are you tipping?
5: I'm tipping the Dolphins. Player to deliver, I'm going to go with Jack Bostock, the Shell Harbour Stingray. I'll stick solid there. And my bold prediction, Levy. I'm going to go Dolphins 13 plus. But off the back of that, Bostock and Farnworth both to score tries tonight.
2: Geez, that is bold. What about you, Josh?
6: Yeah, I'm going for the Dolphins in this one. Player to watch, I will go Cody Nikorima. I think he's been pulling the strings in attack, and I think he's going to have a great game tonight. First try scorer, I'm going to go to the ever-reliable Jermaine Asako, and I'm going to say that he is going to score minimum 14 points.
2: I like the pregnant pause there. The suspense was killing me.
6: Yeah, that's called padding, Levy.
2: Thank you very much. I appreciate that. I have been in the business for 19 years, J-Moz. We'll take one last break. We'll come back with plenty more. It's the Dolphins and the Roosters from Suncorp Stadium.
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2: 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Very successful on a Friday night. And long may it continue. 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So thank you very much for your company for this game tonight. Roosters and Dolphins from Suncorp Stadium. Our scoreboard tonight for Lowe's, the clock for Tuohy's. Todd Smith's our referee, and of course these two teams missing Origin players. Josh, did you have much to do with Rex Bassingthwaite in your time at the Roosters? Or
6: no, he was a bit. He's only, what is he?
2: He's pretty young.
6: Yeah, he's very young actually. I think he only played SG ball this year, so I think he has been playing a little bit of reserve grade underneath Brett. But yeah, I think they've got big raps on him as the man who could replace Teddy.
2: I just want to paint a picture for our listeners here for a second. You know, like I work with some professionals. When we come back from a break and we're about to kick off, you think you'd have your co-commentator alongside you. Oh. Thankfully, our special comments man, Josh Morris, is here.
5: Yep.
2: So I go to turn on Josh's microphone and Piggy, and I look to my right and Piggy's not there. He's only just walked in, but Piggy, you've walked
5: smells
2: in carrying
5: right.
2: A pie.
5: Garlo's pie.
2: What have you got?
5: Yeah, just a little Garlo's pie for dinner.
6: Is that a curry one?
5: It is a curry one.
2: Smells curry.
5: It's, yeah.
2: So are you going to eat that whilst calling the football?
5: No, I'm just going to let it sit there. What do you reckon, Levy?
2: Did you not think to have it like before we come on?
5: Well, I did, but there was a little issue.
2: Out they come, the Roosters. The fullback, Cody Ramsey. The wingers, Rex Bassingthwaite and Tommy Talau. Reece Foley and Billy Smith in the centres. The halves, Hugo Savala and Daly Cherry Evans. The lock forward, Celesi Fichetti. Second rowers, Angus Crichton and Siwa Wong. The front row of Nafahu White and Spencer Leniu. Connor Watson's the hooker. And the bench of Egan Butcher, Benaya Uelu, Taylor Lasalu, Nat Butcher, Junior Tupou, Toby Rodwell. And their coach is Trent Robinson, who had some wonderful things to say. And The other story this week that we didn't get a chance to mention, the interview with Kane Evans on 100% footy on Monday night. Well done to you, Kane. And we as a game will be right behind him. Only the second player to come out as gay. It's a shame that it's done after his career, but there will be a time when players feel comfortable, whoever they are, in announcing that, you know, that they are homosexual or, you know, bisexual, whatever. But Kane Evans, good on you, mate. Well done. The fullback for the Dolphins, Trey Fuller. Jermaine Asako and Tavita Nafahu are the wingers. The centres, Jack Bostock and Herbie Farnworth. Cody Nikarima and Isaiah Katoa in the halves. The Lockford, Morgan Knowles. Second rowers, Connolly Lemuelu and Oren Keeley. The front row, Felice Kafusi and Francis Molo. Jeremy Marshall, Kings the hooker. And the bench of Schneider, Donoghue, Gilbert Stone, Sewer and Puniu. Christian Wolf is the coach, and the referee is Todd Smith. Chris Butler's in the bunker, and on the touchlines, Tyson Brough and Nick Pelgrave. Stand by for kickoff, ladies and gentlemen. Friday night footy, no Origin players, which is obviously going to have an effect on the crowd, but let's hope we still get some good footy across the weekend in what is a shortened round. Stand by for the whistle. No, oh, that's a shocking shrill of the whistle from Toddy Boy.
8: What was that?
2: That was a shocking whistle.
6: He needs to
2: whistle.
6: Be better immediately.
2: That was a terrible whistle. Anyway,
8: whistle school next week.
2: Here's the Dolphins
6: take
2: with first,
6: kick again.
2: First use of the football. It'll be Lemuelu to play it 11 away from his own goal line. Nikarima sends it away to the middle of the park, and they're put down 20 in from touch, just shy of the 20-metre line. So Dolphins Roosters, Dolphins with first use. As Felice Kafusi through the smoke runs up over the 20. He's put down centre of the park in a three-man tackle by the Roosters. Dummy half Marshall King goes away on the outside. Taking the ball forward is Knowles this time. He's put down in another three-man tackle. Savella over the top, and Angus Crichton, not Angus Taylor, as I was calling him last week. Here's the Dolphins. Trey Fuller goes for a scurry, nine shy of the halfway line. Marshall King goes away to the right. Isaiah Katoa, his first touch of the football, goes downfield. Underneath it is Tommy Talau, takes the football, runs up over the 20, where he's collared there by three Dolphins defenders, and he'll be made to play at 15 in from touch and about 15 away from his own line. So it takes a bit of getting used to without Origin players. There's a few new faces, so we'll obviously feel our way through the game, and that's exactly what these young blokes will be doing tonight. Here's one of those young fellas going for a run on this occasion, working the ball forward, and he's put down, of course, Rex Bathingthwaite. He plays the ball 32 metres away from his own goal line. Nafahu White goes away on the outside. Here's Siwa Wong standing in the tackle with Herbie Farnworth and Cody Nikarima. He'll play the ball just shy of the halfway line, 15 in from touch, eastern side, as Nafahu White, he straightens up, takes it over the halfway line. He'll be brought to the ground eventually by three Dolphins defenders. No, they can't. He stands in the tackle. Watson goes back to the right. Cherry Evans gets a hurried kick away. Downfield it goes. Underneath it is Fuller. Takes it 8 away from his own goal line. Runs back into a strong tackle there by Cody Ramsey and two others. And it's nil all Mark Piggy Riddell after 2 minutes of play on the Lowe's Men's West Gold Board. Dolphins and Roosters.
8: Yeah, Trey Fuller at fullback tonight for the Dolphins. I think he re-signed with the club during the week, but he's a handy player to, you know, with all those players that you mentioned, Levy, for the Dolphins and the Roosters. The Dolphins that they have out through Origin duty, to have him come in and play fullback's a handy one for the Dolphins. I've got to say, the ground. What about how slippery and broken up it is?
2: How many weeks have been since Magic Round?
8: Oh, what?
6: Three?
8: A few weeks, yeah. Three or four, is it?
2: Jeez, it's copped a battering, Suncorp Stadium, anyway.
8: Breaking up big time.
2: They go away to the right, so here's a kick away inside their own 30. Katoa from one side of the field to the other. Over on that far side is Bassingthwaite. He takes the football, looks up, runs into the tackle of Nikarima and Felice Kafusi, and there was one other Knowles. Excuse me, to play just shy of the 30-metre line. Nil all the score. Here's Billy Smith. He goes for a run. Go number 50, I think I read, for Billy Smith today. Yep. Thumbs up from Andrew and Josh. So he'll play it over on that far side of the field. 18 in from touch as Ramsey goes for a run. Over the 40-metre line only just. He takes the tackle. 10 shy of the halfway line, just right of centre field. They play the ball back, the Roosters. Through the hands it goes. Now onto Nafahu White. He carries the ball up over the halfway line, standing in the tackle. Watson goes into dummy half. So they'll play the ball back again. Tackle 4. They go left to right. Away through the hands now of Fichetti. He goes on to Cherry Evans. Now Cody Ramsey. He nearly sliced through Cody, and he's dragged down by Herbie Farnworth. Good tackle made by Herbie. Back to the middle. Tackle 5. Taylor Cherry Evans goes to the air. Back to the corner, the northeastern corner. It's been knocked on by the Dolphins. Into the hands of Bassingthwaite. Tackle count restarts, and they'll play it. 2 in from touch and about 5 away from the Dolphins line. Roosters on the attack. An early chance here for the Chookies. It goes away to Big Spencer Leniu. He goes straight and hard. side. You can hear the Dolphins crowd coming into it. Defence, defence. Five away from the goal line. I sound like I'm in a Sydney Kings game. Ball goes away to Fekete. Spinning in the tackle. He's put down. Good tackle made. 2 metres short of the goal line. Left of, well, right of centre field. They come away now from Watson to Cherry Evans. He goes on now to Zavala. Zavala goes into the line and he's put down a metre short. A metre short of the goal line. Ball will be played. Here they come, the Chookies again. Back to the middle. It goes to Cherry Evans. He turns the ball back inside. Fekete's gone straight through. Rolls over. Try. He got the ball down the 13. Referee will point to the spot. Pretty soft. 4-0 kick to come on the Lowe's menswear scoreboard.
8: Yeah, it's been a nice start for the Roosters. Really threatened the Dolphins' defensive line off the back of targeting Tevita Nefahu on that left wing for the Dolphins. They got six again, but Harvey Norman replay here. Cherry Evans just turns Fekete back inside. Bostock was there. He couldn't handle it. He went straight past him. We see it again from the reverse angle. Fekete goes in between defenders. Molo's there. Bostock's there. Oh, is that a double movement? We're going to have a look at if there's a hand still on him.
6: There's a hand on him, Pig. They might bring that one back. But I've got to say, that was a pretty poor effort from Jack Bostock there. We've been giving him a rap about all the good things he's doing, but that he would like to have his time over there again. But a number of times they threatened both edges there, and the halves were getting caught on the lead runners and creating that 3-on-2. And they went to the kick for who's the
8: hold on.
6: Oh, here we go. Todd Smith. Tevita Nefahu, he dropped the first one. They'll go back there again. Yeah. Daly Cherubins will pepper him for the rest of the game now.
2: So we're going to have a look at it, so which would indicate it's a double movement.
10: Looking at the grip here of Francis Molo.
8: He's still got him, Molo.
2: The ball hits the ground,
10: does it? At this point here, he has a clear and obvious grip of Selesi's jersey with the arm carrying the ball in contact with the ground. This is the completion of the tackle.
2: Yeah, no try, double movement. A double movement.
10: Yeah.
2: It was pretty soft.
10: Out.
2: Getting over to score.
10: The it was. Second motion, which is a double movement.
5: They've got it right here, though. Ball carrying arm hits the ground. He's still got a hand on him.
15: Line, so it's actually double movement. Okay? And then what about the momentum part of it? You know, well, they've assessed it that the ball carrying arm hits the ground. And then
2: no try. That goes back to nil all. So he's denied. Fekete, double movement will be the decision.
6: He goes, what about the momentum part? Mate, he just explained to you, when his elbow hits the ground, he's got a hold of him. It's a tackle.
5: Tell you what, been a nice start though from the Roosters. I know we're only 4 and a bit minutes in, but they've looked pretty handy so far. Oh, there's a terrible kick for touch.
2: So,
5: jeez, he'd want that back. Katoa only went 5 metres. Here we go, Dolphins with the football.
2: So they take the tap and work the ball forward through Keeley. He'll be made to play it. Just shy of the 20-metre line. Jeez, when it goes to the wide shot from the Harvey Norman Interactive Studio, Piggy makes the point that it looks slippery. It looks like a cow paddock. Here they are through Knowles over the 30-metre line. He's put down the middle of the park. Ball played back again. Marshall King right to left to Felice Kafusi. He's cut in half by Fekete. Over the top is Nefahu White. At 8 shy of the halfway line, they go right to left into the hands of Cody Dikarima. He turns it inside to Herbie Farnworth. Tried to use some footwork to get past them. Some footwork to get past them. Herbie Farnworth. Five inside opposition territory. Back to the right. Katoa, he goes to the air off his right boot. Downfield it goes. Underneath it, bearing down on them. Oh, good take by the Roosters. But a great kick and great pressure from Jermaine Asako and Jack Bostock. Pressure on Tommy Talau. And here's another solid tackle made on the Roosters. And they'll be made to play it about six away from their own goal line. Here they are now through Tommy Talau, working the ball to the 10-metre line. So they're trying to pin them towards their own end here, the Chooks, as the Roosters send the pass away to Angus Crichton. He's taken there. He lost his footing, goes up and goes again before he's taken in the tackle. Over the top there was Francis Molo. Here's Spencer Leniu, ran straight at Katoa, bumped off him, beat one, beat two. He goes to the 20 and he's brought down, and he'll play it about 15 in from touch, western side of the field, 21 away from his own goal line. Here's Hugo Savala. He gets a kick away inside his own 20. Downfield it goes. Underneath it is the fullback there. No, it's not the fullback, I should say. It's Tevita Nefahu over on that far side, and he'll be made to play it now, just shy of the 30-metre line, his end of the field. Just shy of the halfway line, I should say. Here they are going for a run up over the halfway line. They go this time through Fuller. He'll play it right on the halfway line. They go left to right from Marshall King to Bostock. He runs straight at Savala. He's brought down with the assistance of Reece Foley, who's got the headgear on tonight. 15 in from touch, western side of the field. Back to the middle they go. Here's Keely. He skips into the tackle of Crichton. Savala. There's one other in there for Ketty. Just shy of the 30. Roosters end of the field. Right to left they go. Knowles. Now on to Katoa. Cody Nikarima throws a beautiful cut-out pass out wide. Now it's with Nafahu. And Nafahu's brought down 5 in from touch and about to 15 away from the goal line. Tackle 5. Back to the middle. It's to Katoa. He drops it onto the right boot. Puts a kick up high. They're coming through. Cherry Evans leaps above them. I'll tell you what. The old boy still got it, Piggy.
5: I've got to say, that wasn't the player that I was looking at for taking that catch there. But he puts himself in a position... Cherry Evans, you thought for all money it was the winger lining it up to take it, but
6: got
5: he did
6: neck
5: a good
6: above
5: job.
6: The pack. Yeah.
5: You said that.
2: So here they are now through Bassingthwaite, and he's taken in the tackle. Geez, it was a heavy hit. You could hear the crowd in the background ooing and aahing.
5: You like saying his name, don't you?
2: Bassingthwaite.
6: I reckon Davey would have loved saying his name.
5: Yeah,
6: too.
5: He would have too.
2: I'll tell you what, it's the longest name in the competition. Was it Rogue Traders, Natalie Bassingthwaite?
5: Yes.
2: I thought so. Anyway, kick downfield. When I said it earlier, I doubted myself. Bounces into the hands of Trey Fuller, wheels around, runs over the 10, over the 20. Oh, bang! Runs straight into the tackle of Spencer Lenio and Nafahu White. Little man on two big blokes. It was Siwa Wong, in fact. And they come away now through the hands of... now it's played back by Nafahu. They send the pass away to Asako this time. Runs it over the 30 towards the 40. He's put on his back at a two-man tackle. Fichetti was in there and Crichton as well. Left to right they come. Now into the hands of Bostock. Still nil all, by the way. Dolphins and Roosters after the Chooks for tonight. An early try for a double movement. Right to left they go. Into the hands of Knowles. He runs it up over the halfway line. He's taken in the tackle. Tackle 5, says the referee. So they'll come back to the right this time. That's where Katoa's standing there. He gets the football. Puts it onto his right boot. Kicks down field. Underneath it this time, coming across and leaping into the air is Talau before he's taken there by Keely and Bostock and Josh Morris, who'll be made to play 20 away from his own line and 20 in from the western touchline.
6: Yeah, both sides now just getting really into their sets and getting nice kicks away, and the outside backs for both teams just rolling their sleeves up. I do think the Dolphins, however, have the more experience and probably the advantage in the backs, but in the forward pack, I think the Roosters are in favour, as we see an early kick here from Cherry Evans.
2: Yeah, 40-20 attempt. He kicked it from inside his own 30 over towards that far touchline, taken by Fuller. Fuller tried to get away from Smith, but Smith has got him, and he's brought to the ground about 32 metres away from his own line. Here's a run out of dummy half, Nikarima. Cherry Evans threw himself at him. Cherry Evans, to me, boys, looks like a bloke who's saying, righto, we might be without our origin players, but I'm going to really step up and show these young blokes how it's done. Oh, here's a tackle made. It was a high tackle on Herbie. He was slipping in the tackle, but either way, got him high, and penalty's going against the Chookies.
5: Did you see Herbie's reaction? He knew he'd been clipped on the chin. He just pointed to it at the referee, got the penalty, and then just jumped to his feet. Harvey Norman replay here. He slips into it. Yeah, there's nothing in it. Just catches the right arm of Fichetti there as he's going to ground, Herbie Farmworth. So referees pinged Fichetti for the high shot.
2: Just on the Todd Smith's whistle to start the game, Tony says on the text line, that's how I used to whistle trying to find my cat at midnight without waking the neighbours. Thank you, Tony. 0460 873 873. If you'd like to get in touch, here's Kafusi now, put down on the 30. Roosters into the field. So a chance here for the Dolphins. Back to the middle. It's with Katoa. Turns the ball back inside to Molo. He runs it straight and hard, 21 metres away from the Roosters' line. Right of centre field. They keep working the right side. Katoa now under Fuller. Rushing up off the line with Savala to take him in the tackle with the assistance of Crichton. They thought he lost the football. 15 away from the goal line. Back to the middle. Katoa, short ball to Molo. Molo reversing his way to the goal line. 5 metres away now. He'll stand to his feet and play the ball back right of centre field. Nafahu Light lost his mouth guard for Luis Kafusi. He goes for the line, but he's short. Just short of the goal line. They go to the left. Tackle 5. It's with Cody Nikarima. He throws the ball away on the outside. Wrapped up by Nafahu. Nafahu's taken there on tackle 5. And it'll be a changeover, Piggy. Nil all. Dolphins, Roosters, Lowe's men's wear.
5: Yeah, it's a really nice tackle from your man. Big Rex on the wing for the Roosters. Levy shut the play down. Nikarima was looking to run it on the last play. Thought he could get Nafahu, Tevita Nafahu on the outside of him, but great tackle from Rex.
2: Did didn't think about that. We've got a Nafahu White and we've got a Tevita Nafahu out there.
5: Yes.
2: Unbelievable.
5: Tevita Nafahu White.
2: Just on the rogue traders, Narrowina Nufty says, Levy, you're my voodoo child, yeah. My voodoo child.
5: Baby, baby, baby. You are my voodoo child.
2: Here's
5: my
2: Nafahu White. Child. Not Tevita Nafahu. This is Tevita Nafahu White over the 40-metre line towards him.
5: Sorry, is it?
2: Shut up. I've confused myself. It goes to Savala. He runs the football. Got the pass away to Fichetti. Tackle four now. Tackle five. So Spencer Lenny, your biggest dummy half I've ever seen. Got it away to Cherry Evans, who gets a kick away. Downfield it goes over on the far side. Taken there by Nafahu. This time defeated Nafahu. And he's crunched by two Roosters defenders. And he'll play 12 in from touch. Eastern side of the field. And about 19 away from his own goal line. Nil all the score. Dolphins, Roosters. 12 minutes gone in the first half. And the Tui's clock as Bostock tried to get away from them. Taken in a good tackle by Crichton. Ball played on the 20. 15 in from touch. Western side is Herbie Farnworth. He goes for a run out of dummy half, went nowhere. He'll play just shy of the 30. Savala limping in back play. We'll get a report on that from Piggy, who's trying to get some information right now because he's been glued to that phone playing Monopoly all night. They go right to left, away now to Knowles. He's put down right on halfway. Left of centre field, they play it. Back to the middle, Marshall King goes to Katoa. He drops it onto the right boot, kicks the ball downfield. Underneath it is Tommy Talau, pressure kick. Oh, no! Well, they've been peppering him, and it was about time, and it was always going to happen. They kept giving it to him, high ball after high ball, and this time a little knock on, and the Dolphins will get the football 10 away from the Chookies line, Piggy.
5: Yeah, well, they were just waiting for it, weren't they? Waiting for an error, last play. They go up for it. Katoa puts the kick up to Lau. He had plenty of time there. Should have taken it. It's gone straight through the middle, and now it's a great opportunity for the Dolphins to go on the attack.
2: Oh, dear, oh, dear. So he's certainly been copping the aerial attacks from the Dolphins. Now we've got Todd Smith telling him how to pack the scrum. What I love about first grade football. So they'll feed the scrum as Piggy takes a bite of his curry pie. Jeez, it smells good. Back to the middle they go. Here's Katoa. Now Nikarima got the ball away to Farnworth. Ducked under one of the tackles. He's still going, Herbie. Back to the middle. Ooh. Francis Molo ran into a solid hit from Crichton. He threw the ball out the back. Now it's with Jeremy Marshall-King. He goes to Kafusi. Kafusi runs at Cherry Evans. Brought down with the assistance of Nafahu Wide. 8 metres away from the goal line now. Chitmari Marshall-King. He goes to the left. Katoa throws a cutout ball knocked backwards by Herbie Farnworth. He takes the tackle. He'll be made to play it now 18 metres away from the goal line. They're going backwards here, the Dolphins. Now it's with Knowles, straight and hard. He bumped off the tackle. Cherry Evans came reeling out of it. He'll play it 10 metres away from the goal line. Tackle three. Dolphins on the attack, still nil all on the Lowe's menswear scoreboard. Katoa back to the middle. Molo's cut down in half. 2 metres away from the goal line. Marshall King away to the left. Katoa dummy. Oh, they fell for it. Individual brilliance. Great try, Dolphins. 4-0. Kick to come.
5: He does a really good job here, Katoa, because he sees the space on the outside and his outside man threatens that gap. And it just put Cherry Evans, I think it was, his two minds. Harvey Norman replay. Ball goes straight from Marshall King to Katoa. We've got Katoa going to the line. Cherry Evans is there and he knows he needs to mark up on Lemuelu, but it's a show and go. And it's Siwa Wong. He can't handle Katoa. And Katoa, he strikes first for the Dolphins with a try.
6: Yeah, it's just a threat of Jeremy Marshall-King there around the ruck in the hooking position that made Siwa Wong just come in an extra step. And then the ball went out to Katoa. He sensed that he was too far away from him, threw the dummy in, and Siwa Wong couldn't close the distance. But I think they set him up because they went there a couple of times and they tried to attack that space between Cherry Evans. Just see the lead run of Morgan Knowles. Just does enough to bring him in, and then that creates the space there, and he's too late to arrive to the scene there, and Katoa gets over for the first try.
5: And Levy, well, that's a solo performance from Isaiah Katoa right there. Solo by MYOB. That's a standout solo performance thanks to Solo by MYOB.
2: Thank you, Piggy. 4-0, kick to come. Dolphins leading the Roosters. And that's after, 16 minutes of play in the first half. We do that for Lowe's Menswear and Tui's. 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And he's sizing this one up. where he's played plenty of football, not only as a Dolphin, but as a Bronco as well. Moves in, strikes it, and he's kicked the goal. 6-0. Dolphins lead Roosters. Continuous call time.
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2: Thank you, Macca's. Thank you, voiceover man. Thank you, linesman. Thank you, ball boys.
6: Do you like some stats from Jack Daniels?
2: Go for it.
6: Possession rate for the Dolphins is 58% at the moment. They're completing at 90%. Roosters only completing at 75%.
2: Thank you, Josh. Good hit-up from you on a Friday night. Speaking of hit-ups, here's Francis Molo winding up. Ooh. He ran straight into the tackle of Siwa. Was that a tough tackle? No, it's just a tough run. Here they are working the ball away through Lemuelu up over the 20. He'll play 21 away from his own goal line. Marshall King back to the middle with Felice Kafuthi this time. Up over the 30-metre line. No, just short of the 30-metre line. Standing there with Siwa Wong and Connor Watson. Marshall King right to left. Now Trey Fuller. Trey Fuller runs into a tackle, offloads the ball out the back. Nikarima got the pass away. Now it's with Katoa calling him underneath him. Goes it away now to Oren Keeley. Oren Keeley's got the legs going 100 miles an hour. Then he stops, five shy of the halfway line. Quick play the ball. Marshall King, no look pass to Fuller. Good run from Fuller. He's put down 40 metres away from the Roosters' goal line. They come back again now. It's with Jeremy Marshall King. Tackle counts restarted. I wondered why the boys were waving their arm, and then I heard the bell. Here they are playing the ball back to Dolphins. Now away to Molo. So they've got another chance here. They lead 6-0. Dolphins over the Roosters. Here they come. Tackle 2. 12 away from the goal line. Marshall King goes to Felice Kafusi. Run straight over the top of Cody Ramsey. 3 metres away from the goal line. Dolphins on the attack. They play the ball back as Marshall King goes back to the right. Knowles now on to Katoa. Plays the front man Bostock. Hitting a solid tackle by Savala. And over the top there was Foley. Ball played back again. Back to the middle they go. It's with Katoa. Tried to thread the needle. Was the ball played at? But ricochets back into the hands of Katoa. Ball goes to Groundsy. They've slipped over on that far side of the field. He'll be taken eventually there. The Dolphins through Nafahu. And he's 12 metres away from the goal line. So no. Tackle 5. Back to the middle, it goes to Katoa. A crossfield kick from the number 7, looking for Bostock, but leaping above them, the big, tall, lanky Hugo Savala, and he'll be made to play a metre away from his own goal line. Score remains, Dolphins 6, Roosters 0.
8: Yeah, Savala did a really good job there. Harvey Norman replay. Katoa put a really nice kick up. He had plenty of time for it. Bostock was flying through, but did a really good job there. We know that they're kick targets, Bostock and Farnworth, but on this occasion Savala did a great job.
2: So here's Cody Ramsey, one of the great stories in rugby league. He stands in the tackle. They've completed 11 of 12, the Dolphins, 6 of 8 the Roosters. Those stats for Jack Daniels as Nafahu White. He runs straight into the tackle of Oren Keeley, Felice Kafusi and Lemuelu said, I want a little bit of this, and came in and joined them. 20 in from touch, left to right they go. Cherry Evans gets a kick away inside his own 40. Downfield it goes, down the throat of Fuller in the middle of the park. Runs it over the 30 towards the 40. Oh! Oh, bang! He was crunched there by Savala and Crichton. There, ladies and gentlemen, is a tough tackle for Ram Trucks.
8: Oh, we love our Ram Trucks. Tough tackle, Levy, and what an absolute beauty it was. Harvey Norman replay. Oh,
2: here's a great run. They've gone straight through from Nafahu. He's dragged to the ground 15 metres away from the goal line. Oh, great enterprising play from the Dolphins. Back to the middle, Marshall King throws a long ball. Katoa, quick hands away. Now out wide to Katoa, to Nikarima. And Nikarima throws a lovely pass to Herbie. And Farnworth scores another try in the corner. Jay Moz's round of applause, clapping that one. He thinks it's brilliant. 10-0, kick to come. The Dolphins on fire.
8: Oh, they certainly are. But this one's just a really well-executed footy try. Just the catch and pass, the simple fundamentals of the game. We're going to see the initial break from Nafar, who goes straight in between the Roosters forwards. He gets brought down on the next play. They just want to shift the Dolphins. We see it here. Bang, goes across Marshall King. Long ball to Katoa. Off to Lemuelu. He spins back to Nikarima. Nikarima tries to get Daly Cherry Evans interested. The Cherry Evans, he goes off him. Then it's a foot race. And that man, Herbie Farnworth, goes in for his first of the night.
6: Yeah, just really, really smart play there by Lemuelu. Just, he knew the ball had to get out wider, but he had to try and hold them up and create the overlap. And it was just simple but smart play there. But it started with Trey Fuller. He has not mucked around tonight when he's got the ball in hand. No self-preservation whatsoever. Off the back of that, Tabita Navar, who goes through the middle. And I've got to say, the Roosters' middle at the moment is getting blown apart. They are getting in behind the ruck with ease. And I don't like the fact that they've got Lasalo and Butcher on the bench to come on. Like, they lose a bit when their starting front rowers go off. So it's warning signs already in this first half for the Roosters.
2: 10-0.
6: Turn yourself on, Levy.
2: No one would have known if you didn't throw me under the bus, you halfwit. 10-0, Dolphins leading the Roosters. Kick to come.
5: Be careful doing that to the boss.
2: Here's Jermaine Asako, moves in, strikes it, curling it around, curling it around. Oh, beautiful. 12-0, Dolphins lead Roosters. 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
2: Hey boys, listening in from the mine. Shout out to Marty. Go easy on the Cobra Coke fella. I don't know what that means, but thank you. What an opportunity for Katoa to train with New South Wales and play for the Dolphins this week. He's looking very sharp. He certainly is.
5: Having a night out already.
2: And looking like a very close game tonight from Freddie at Ipswich, although the Dolphins, they lead 12-0. Nafahu takes the ball and Molo walks up again. Jeez, he likes to run straight and hard, doesn't he, Francis Molo? Just shy of the 20, they send the pass away. Working the ball forward this time is, of course, the Dolphins taking the tackle. It looks like Lemuelu, just shy of the 30. They send the pass away now to Kafusi onto Keeley. If Keeley's taken in a three-man tackle. Standing there is Foley with Angus Crichton. One other back to the middle. Felice Kafusi runs it straight up the middle of the park into the tackle there of Connor Watson and Fichetti. A quick play of the ball goes away now to Fuller. Fuller's taken in the tackle over the halfway line. Jeez, they're chewing through some easy metres. Tackle five, says the referee. Back to the middle. Goes away to Katoa. Here's a high kick from Katoa. It goes straight up into the air. Tommy Talau coming through. Bostock plucked it out of the air. He flicked it out wide. It's with Asako. He beat one of the tacklers. He's still going. Throws the ball back to Bostock. Bostock's going to get a kick away. Back there picking it up is Bassingthwaite. And he'll take the tackle 11 away from his own goal line. I thought they were going to get another one, Piggy.
5: Yeah, they looked like they were going to, especially when that ball found Asako's hands. I thought he was going to show some fancy footwork and beat the defenders. But eventually the ball went back inside. Harvey Norman replay. Bostock just got a foot to it, put a kick in behind the line. But the Roosters men were back there to save the day.
2: Quick comment from Josh Morris for Ram Trucks. Just turn yourself on there, Josh. Thanks very much. 12-0 the score. Dolphins lead the Roosters. Don't take on the bloke with the Bones champion. 30 away from their own goal line. They play the ball. I couldn't help myself. Roosters go to Fichetti. He straightens up, runs into the tackle of Knowles Kafusi over the top. Molo. Ball will be played. 12-0 the score. Dolphins leading the Roosters. 18 minutes left in the first half. Cherry Evans gets a clearing kick away over on the far side. Goes over the head of Nafahu. He bats the ball back in field into the in-goal area. Picks the ball up. Runs into the field of play. And a great chase from the Roosters, and they're going to pin him back five away from his own goal line. Josh, what a great kick there from the Chookies.
6: Yeah, it's a brilliant kick. He almost got the 40-20 there, and it was a bit too casual for my liking there to feed it Nafahu. It just took forever to pick up the ball as well, and now what that's done is it's allowed the Roosters to muscle up defensively. It's play three and they're still not outside their 20. This is a strong carry hit now by Oren Keeley.
2: 17 minutes remaining in the first half on the Tui's clock. Lowe's menswear scoreboard 12-0. Dolphins leading the Roosters. Here's a run this time from, is that my man Tom Gilbert? Yeah. Hello Gilbert.
5: He's
2: five,
5: on.
2: 5 metres short of the halfway line. They send it away to the right with Katoa. He gets a kick away. Downfield it goes. Underneath it is Talau. So they're going to continue to pepper him. He's taken that one cleanly. Runs into the tackle over the top there of Keeley. There was one other in there. It's Knowles, who's got some strapping on his head all of a sudden. And the Roosters, they send it away to Foley. He's hitting a solid tackle there by my man Gilbert. Hello, Gilbert. He'll play it 30 away from his own goal line. Oh, a bit of confusion on the sideline. Butcher's run onto the field. He's remonstrating with one of the sideline officials. So there might be a little story that we hear more about. You know what the NRL's like with players going onto the field when they're not supposed to.
5: Those ground managers as well.
2: Oh, yeah. They get very cranky.
5: Wilso's one of them. I hope it's not Wilso.
2: No, Wilso's exclusive to Sydney, our man.
5: Okay.
2: Here's Butcher playing it now. His first touch of the football for the night. They send it away to the middle of the park. Savala onto Cherry Evans. He links up with Ramsey. Ramsey over the far side, goes to Billy Smith. He runs it over the 40. Good tackle made over the top there by Farnworth and Nafahu, and he'll play it 2 metres in from touch, 38 metres away from the Dolphins line. Cherry Evans goes to the air, another high kick back there is Fuller. Ramsey coming through. Fuller did well. He took the football. A collision in mid-air between the two fullbacks. But Trey Fuller, he comes up with the football and the Dolphins, this time through Gilbert, and he's going to play it 8 away from his own line.
8: That was a great take. We're just seeing the Harvey Norman replay there, Levy. As you described it, both fullbacks going for the football. Cady Ramsey flying through, but Fuller, who's had a great start to this game for his team, he went up for it, came down with it, and did the job.
2: So here's the Dolphins playing at 22 metres away from their own line. 15 to play first half. It's still 12-0. Dolphins leading the Roosters. Here's a tackle made there by Donoghue. He's taken there. They send it away to Katoa. He gets a low trajectory kick downfield, taken by Talau. He throws the long ball to Cody Ramsey in the middle of the park. Runs it up over the 20. Wall of red jumpers. And he runs into a two-man tackle. In there is Knowles and over the top Gilbert. And he'll be made to play at about to 25 away from his own line. Here they are now, sending the pass away to Bassingthwaite. He takes the tackle, just shy of the 30, 20 in from touch, eastern side of the field. Roosters have the football. They've got a bit of work to do. They're trailing 12-0 on the Lowe's menswear scoreboard as Siwa Wong, geez, there's a bit of a swinging arm there from Donoghue that got him in the face. He winced in pain, looked at the referee, and the referee said, no, that's fine. Here's Nafahu White. He's going for a run. He's foot down, 20 in from touch, western side of the field, 9 shy of the halfway line. Barking orders from the coach's box is Trent Robinson. Here's Butcher again. Butcher over the halfway line, put on his back in a two-man tackle. Gilbert was there with Donoghue as well. Back to the left they come. Savala gets a fifth tackle, kick away, a hurried one, a pressure kick. Downfield it go, taken by Fuller. Looks up and runs into the tackle of Cherry Evans and Angus Crichton, and he'll play it right on the 20, middle of the park. Score remains 12-0. Dolphins lead Roosters.
8: Yeah, they've just got to be prepared to stay in it. Ooh. Oh my God, that's not good.
2: No, that's not good
8: at all. That is not good at all. Who no. is that?
6: Debut, Reece Foley.
2: Foley.
8: Oh wow. No. You could just see that one as soon as it happened. Here we see Harvey Norman replay it to Sarko. Oh, he just gets his head on the wrong side.
6: Yep, just young dips Foley. The head down early.
2: Ouch.
8: Cops the hip. Yep. That's
6: he'll be out.
8: That's his night over.
2: Good news is though, for any family and friends listening, he's standing up and talking to the trainer. He's just he's gonna have to come off, and Bentley's looking after him. J-Moz, your man.
6: Yeah, Adzi.
2: Good man,
6: worked
2: Adam
6: on
2: Bentley.
6: My body plenty when I was at the Roosters. Plenty of time on the physio table.
2: Well, mate, he's a good friend of my cousin on the Central Coast. Let me just say, I think I've seen him put a lot of work into his own body from an alcohol point of view.
8: Jeez, it wasn't a good one.
6: Oh, you did that. Oh, he's staying on the field.
2: We'll
6: see. We'll see one play and then they'll call it off.
2: Come on, Adam.
6: They ask you the test. Who'd you play last week? Well,
2: yeah, he's going
6: no
2: off.
6: One. It was my debut.
2: He's going
8: injury report for Deep Heat there. He has to go off. He's got to go off.
2: So driving the truck home to Canberra from Victoria. Thanks, Levy. I've got bedroom eyes stuck in my head.
17: Those bedroom eyes, I must confess. Those bedroom eyes.
2: Mm-hmm. You know, this is becoming the karaoke Friday Night Football team.
8: Well, you had Kate Sobrano
6: squealing with the pig might have to make.
8: Oh, I remember that.
2: Squealing with the pig.
8: That was a couple of years ago now, wasn't it?
2: Anyway, they're back underway here. The Dolphins have got the football through Gilbert, and he's playing at 10 shy of the halfway line.
8: Can you just say his name normally, please?
2: Gilbert, that's his name. Oh, Gilbert.
6: I know, but you keep saying Gilbert.
2: Gilbert. Gilbert. I say Gilbert. Yeah. Hello, Gilbert. 12-0, Dolphins lead the Roosters. 13 and a half left in the first half. Hope you're enjoying the coverage on this Friday night as Katoa gets a kick away. Downfield it goes over on the far side. Taking it is Voodoo Doll Bathingthwaite. And he takes the tackle, 21 away from his own goal line, plays the ball back. A nine in from touch, eastern side of the field. Here's Billy Smith going for a run this time. Run straight into the tackle there of Marshall King. Knowles was in there. Donoghue was in there with the assistance of Gilbert as well. Just shy of the 30, Cherry Evans back to the middle. Running the football forward is Junior Tupo. I think this is his debut, isn't it, Junior Tupo? He takes the tackle, about 15 shy of the halfway line. They go left to right, into the hands now of Butcher. He runs it straight and hard into the tackle there of Gilbert, and he's wrestled to the ground. He'll play it 8 in from touch on the western side of the field, just shy of the halfway line. They go for another run this time. Over the halfway line, they're put down. They'll play the ball back here, the Roosters. This time it's played back through Uelu, who's onto the field. Jewish, they're all buying this, the headgear of the same shop. They come back away to Siwa Wong, and they'll play it now 38 metres away from the Dolphins line. Back to the middle they come through Uelu. Running the football, Watson, now Savala. He goes on to Angus Crichton. There's a good tackle made over the top by Katara and Bostock. So they're 18 away from the goal line. Tackle 4, Roosters on the attack. Back to the middle they go. It's with Savala. He's looking for runners. Goes to Cherry Evans. Now away to Siwa Wong. He skips into the tackle of Farnworth. Farnworth up to the task. And he's got him 9 away from the goal line. 5 in from the eastern touchline. Tackle 5. Smith goes back to Cherry Evans. Crossfield kick from the experienced number 7. Leaping up high was Cody Ramsey. He couldn't get a hold of the football. It bounced out of his hands. The Dolphins are there to bat it over the dead ball line. Goal line dropout Roosters. Geez, he holds onto that and plants and he scores a tripe.
8: No, he did a great job, didn't he, to get the position there on the football. But the Dolphins, it's knock on from Ramsey. So once it was batted over the dead ball line, it didn't matter. So they're going out for that restart at the 20-metre line. Yeah,
2: fair enough too. So here they are, the Dolphins. It's 12-0 on the Lowe's menswear scoreboard. Dolphins leading Roosters. 11 and a half minutes left in the first half. That's on the Tui's clock. Here's Herbie over on that far side. Farnworth, he's taken there. 15 in from touch. Eastern side of the field, right on halfway. Ball is played as they come back to the middle. Working the ball forward is Ray Stone. All those tattoos, the moving motion pictures on the field. 40 away from the Roosters line. Back to the middle. It's with Donoghue running the football. Links up with Katoa. He goes out the back now to Fuller. Fuller over on this side of the field. He takes the tackle. 19 metres away from the Roosters' line. Tackle 5, says referee Smith. Back to the middle they go. It's with Katoa. He drops it onto the right boot. Pops it in behind them. Up high they go. And taking the football is Ramsey. And he comes back to the ground and will play it 9 away from his own goal line. Josh Morris, special comments. 12-0. Dolphins leading the Roosters.
6: Yeah, their attack looks good when they go out the back of shape there. They really got Savala then. And if they would have dropped under to Jack Bostock, I think he goes through and makes another line break. Just on their line breaks, the Dolphins lead the Roosters 3-0 in that aspect. They're still completing at 94%, so they're right in the box seat in this first half.
2: You know, it was the great Kamar once said, why are people so unkind? Rod says, Levy, shut those bullheads up. They're rubbish singers. Rod, I was singing, mate. It wasn't them, it was me. Those bedroom eyes, I must confess. Here they are, 5 metres short of the halfway line. They go away to the right, Savala. He gets a kick away. Jeez, was it a late hit, Piggy?
8: No, it was a big kick.
2: Big kick. It goes downfield. I took my eyes off the kicker, which made me think maybe he was hit late. Here's Fuller. He runs into a good chase from the Roosters. Butcher's there with Watson, and he'll play it 15 away from his own line. 10 minutes remaining first half. 12-0. Dolphins lead Roosters on the Lowe's menswear scoreboard. Dolphins to play at 19 away from the 19 away from their own line, Piggy, sorry.
8: I was just going to say, I've got to say, the Roosters have done pretty well to sort of steady the ship, so to speak, because I thought once the Dolphins got that second try through Farnworth that they might have really gone on with it.
6: Has Savala gone down now as well? Jermaine Asako has taken another player out here, Roosters player out here. With a strong carry.
2: They're dropping like flies here.
8: Jeez.
6: Well, that means that Rodwell will come on for his debut as well.
8: Well, I actually... is that Toby?
6: Yep.
8: Yeah. Actually sat next to Toby last year at the Dragons presentation night. He's the partner of Casey Ray. So this will be an exciting moment for the family.
2: Casey Ray into country music.
8: Casey Ray. I don't know if Casey Ray's into country
2: music. That's a great country music
8: song. She's our halfback.
2: Name.
8: Oh, right.
2: When's your next song out, Casey Ray? Get in, Casey Ray. Yeehaw!
8: Well,
2: don't spit from a moving vehicle, ladies and gentlemen.
8: What about this if he does make his debut? That's a bit crazy, isn't it? Because he probably would have known he was in the 19, but if he goes onto the field, how are you to know? I think, Levy, I think his dad's Brett Rodwell, yes. Who it is, isn't it? That used to wear the headgear, played for New South Wales and the Steelers and everything like that, so... If he does get on, good luck to him tonight. We'll
2: point him out if he comes on, Piggy. There's a kick downfield taken over on that far side by Bassingthwaite. He'll run the ball up over the 20 before he's collared there by two Dolphins defenders, Connolly Lemuelu and Ray Stone. So back to the middle they come through the hands of Billy Smith, running the football up towards the 30. Oh, penalty. No. Hang on.
8: He's gone. Hugo Savala.
2: Okay.
6: So he does come on.
8: Wow. So here we go.
2: Hugo goes
6: he'll be
2: off.
6: Wearing a headgear, Lee.
2: Toby Rodwell comes on.
8: He's got big raps on him. He has for the last few years, Toby Rodwell. He's pretty sure he's Dragons junior, but went up to the Roosters a few years ago.
2: So
6: oh no,
8: Fichetti's gone on.
6: Yeah.
2: No, you blokes got ahead of yourselves.
8: Oh, we were all getting excited for him. Well, I thought
6: he
8: they would have.
6: He was getting excited.
8: Well, you'd think half for a half, wouldn't you?
6: Yeah.
8: When there's one on the bench.
2: Here's Butcher up towards the halfway line. So, yes, Fichetti back onto the field. Uelu goes into acting half, sends the pass right to left. Watson now to Crichton. Crichton's hitting a solid tackle. Keeley up top, two others down low. 10 in from touch. 40 away from the Dolphins line. Back to the middle. It's with Cherry Evans. Tackle five. He goes to the air. Running through is Ramsey. Ramsey goes up above them. Knocked the ball back into the hands of Watson. Now it's with Tommy Talau. He got the ball back. It's with Tupou. And Tupou's got it six away from the goal line. So the tackle count's restarted. A Dolphins player got the hand to it. Here's a run out of dummy half from Uelu. Jeez, Killy was calling himself out of it and opened a gap. Nearly a try. Six more tackles again, says the referee, is Watson. He goes along to Cherry Evans. Now on to Butcher. Butcher stands in the tackle, trying to wrestle his way through. He's put down 9 metres away from the goal line. Left of centre field. The Roosters on the attack. Uelu goes left to right to Cherry Evans. Back inside. Oh, little juggle there from Fichetti. He stands there 4 metres away from the goal line. Right of centre field. Ball played back again as Uelu. Oh, terrible pass through the hands of Cody Nicarima.
6: He gets away with it though here.
2: But they're going to get the ball back.
8: Yeah, they'll get it back. The pass was backwards, but then it was knocked on by Cody Nicarima. Harvey Norman replay out of dummy half. Ball goes to ground. Cody Nicarima goes to pick it up and knocks it on.
6: That is a bludger of a pass.
8: Lucky. Oh, he'd be lucky there. Wow.
2: Lucky, lucky. You're with Amy.
8: Are you okay tonight?
2: Maybe I had too much late this hour.
6: How's Monopoly going, Pig?
2: Get off your phone.
8: I just got a text message.
2: Maybe I had too much late this hour.
6: How's Monopoly going, Pig?
2: Get off your phone.
8: I just got a text message from our...

0: Inside him, 3 metres away from the goal line. Roosters on the attack. Uelu goes away now to Cherry Evans. Back inside. Oh!
1: He's been crunched by Donoghue. There's a tough tackle for Red Trucks. Cherry Evans. Cherry Evans got the ball away. Now it's with Siwa Wong. Siwa Wong straight and hard.
0: 5 metres away, make that 6 metres away from the goal line. Fifth tackle, says the referee. Ball played back again as Uelu goes right to left. Cherry Evans dabs a little kick in behind them. Katoa's there. Katoa's got the football. And he'll play 11 away from his own goal line. Oh, Piggy, what about the tackle?
2: You got to tip your hat to the Dolphins for their goal line defence there. Harvey Norman replay, going to have a look at it there. What a shot. Bang. Kurt Donoghue with the Ram Trucks tough tackle, but the whole set there, it looked like the Roosters were going to make a half break and go over. Going to go score on the next play, and somehow the Dolphins scrambled and found a way to turn them away.
0: Just on that Monopoly game, do you own like houses and hotels yet, or are you not at that point?
2: Oh, way, way further than that.
0: Okay, just checking. Here's Bostock going for a run.
2: I'm on like level 500 or something.
0: Oh, there's an outrage.
2: What?
0: Bostock's got 4X budgies on. He should have the Tui's budgies on. He's a New South Welshman. Here's a kick downfield over on that far side. Leaping into the air is Bassingthwaite before he's crunched over there by Nafahu and Herbie Farnworth. So 5.5 minutes to play in the first half, J-Moz. 12-0. Dolphins lead Roosters. We do that for Lowe's Menswear.
3: He's been solid in his debut, Bassingthwaite. They've gone to him a number of times, but he's been solid under the high ball, and he's had some good carries coming out of his own half. And this is a nice carry too from Junior Tupou. Let's see if they can get down there and mount some pressure in the next 5 minutes and try and get on the scoreboard before the stroke of half-time, because they are playing decent enough footy in this last 10 minutes to get over.
0: Tackle 4, says the referee, as Butcher goes for a run up the middle of the park. Tackle 5, 38 metres away. Uelu goes to the right. Cherry Evans onto the right boot. Kicks the ball downfield. Underneath it is Fuller. Leaps into the air, takes the football before he takes the tackle of Siwa Wong and Billy Smith, 9 away from his own line. So Dolphins have the football. They have the lead 12-0 on the Lowe's Menswear scoreboard. Dolphins leading the Roosters in Friday night footy from the Harvey Norman Interactive Studio. Game, of course, played at Suncorp Stadium. Herbie Farnworth going for a run this time. Taking it a high tackle. Penalty against Butcher.
2: Yeah, he knew straight away. Herbie did it again. Got the contact from Butcher high. And straight away, the referee obliged, gave him the penalty. We see it here, Harvey Norman replay. Yeah, there's nothing in it. Hardly anything, but we know how it goes these days. Penalty sufficient. A little tap on the nose there. And the Dolphins, they'll look to find touch.
0: So that's exactly what they'll do. Over on that far side of the field. Trying to work out what that song was.
2: Which one? The one they're playing?
0: Don't you worry. Yeah. Anyway, I've got all these songs in my head.
2: Just focus. Just
0: sorry.
2: It's very off-putting when you sing Bedroom Eyes, Levy.
0: Especially when I'm looking at you.
2: Yes.
0: It's a run. They reverse their way over the halfway line through Gilbert. Here they are playing the ball. The Dolphins, right to left they go. Nicarima. Back inside to Herbie. Offloads the ball away to Marshall King. Marshall King spied an opening. He goes away, sends the pass back to Katoa. Now away to Stone. Stone through the middle over the 20. Comes at Ramsey. Ramsey had an air swing at him. And then Watson came across and got him and brought him to the ground. 8 metres away from the goal line. They've come from Marshall King. Ball is thrown, intercepted by Talau this time. And the Roosters have got it now, Piggy.
2: Well, they needed to as well, because they were in trouble if that ball had it got to Katoa. At the end of the day, Talau just realised that he had to come in, had to make a decision, and took the intercept and did a really good job for his edge, because they were in a heap of trouble.
0: 12-0 score remains. Dolphins leading the Roosters. 3 minutes left in the first half. They come back away to Fichetti. Now Cherry Evans delayed the pass. Got it to Smith over on that far side. Here's Bassingthwaite down the touchline. Over the 30. Threw the ball back inside. Goes to ground. It was knocked down by the Dolphins. And then knocked on by Cherry Evans. Well, is he going to rule first knock on by the Dolphins? No, it's going to be a knock on by Cherry Evans.
2: Yeah, I think
4: knock back then.
2: Knock back. Yeah, knock back by the Dolphins, then a knock on. Harvey Norman replay. Cherry Evans does a great job. Double pump. Gets it to the outside with Billy Smith, and then big Rexy boy down the touchline. Does a great job. Goes to pass back inside. It's knocked backwards from Marshall King, then knocked on from Cherry Evans. So they dodge a bullet here, but some nice play from the Roosters.
0: I just got this out of the Courier Mail, boys. Pete Bedell and Tyson Jackson reporting that Tino Fasormala-Awi, excuse me, he hasn't travelled to Melbourne with the Maroons. His father is gravely ill with cancer for a second time.

0: The Queensland enforcer stayed home with his family when the Maroons headed south this afternoon. Well, let's hope his dad's okay, but yeah. He's just delayed his trip down to Melbourne. Big Tino for Suomela Awi. 2 minutes left, first half. We did that on the Tui's clock. Lowe's menswear scoreboard, 12-0. Dolphins lead the Roosters, and the Dolphins playing it just shy of the 20-metre line. Here's Keeley, skips into the tackle. A tackle made by Fekete. Over the top is Nafahu White, just shy of the 30. Middle of the park, right to left they go. Oh, Donoghue bobbled, lost the ball, did he? No, he held onto
1: it. Oh, geez, he's done a good job to hold onto that.
0: Geez, he's done remarkably well. So they come back to Catelli. He gets a kick-away tackle, three inside his own 30. Downfield it goes. Bounces on the 30 at the Roosters' end of the field. Taken there by Junior Tupou. Looks up Bostock there with the assistance of Asako, and he'll play it 10 away from the halfway line. Nine in from touch, western side of the field. Donoghue rushed up off the line and took the big hit on Tommy Talau. He takes the tackle. Nine shy of the halfway line. Watson sends the pass away to Angus Crichton. Angus Crichton standing in the tackle. Tommy Talau is married or engaged to one of the NRLW players, isn't it?
1: Jess Surges,
0: that's right.
1: From the Roosters as well.
0: Very good. So here's Nafahu White standing there, and he's put down. Eight inside opposition territory. 21 in from, we'll make that 12 in from touch on the western side of the field. Watson running the football, links up with Jerry Evans. He gets the pass away to Ramsey. Cut out, ball out wide. Oh, Bassingthwaite. Probably a pass that was too heavy for him, but Bassingthwaite probably should have taken it. Goes over the touchline.
2: Well, that's his only blemish this half. He was really good getting the last one down the sideline there, and this was there to be caught. He needs to catch these ones. It was out in front. If he gets it away, there's a chance of putting his centre down the sideline as well.
0: So 25 seconds remaining, Piggy.
1: Yeah, just got an injury report for DP. Reece Foley ruled out Category 1. I think we all understand that one.
0: Yep.
1: Hugo Savala still being assessed for a Category 2 HIA.
0: All right, here's a knock-on by the Dolphins.
1: Let's get to halftime, boys.
0: 8 seconds left. Well, that gives me an opportunity, ladies and gentlemen. From Piggy, from Kate Sobrano, this one's for you.

0: boys. What a star. Hall of Famer. Oh, come on, you blokes.
1: Why?
0: She's music royalty.
1: Okay.
0: You're too busy playing your stupid Monopoly on your phone. Come with me on the journey.
2: Why did your glasses fog up then?
0: Yeah, I'm not fogging up at all.
3: Your glasses got all steamy and you went red.
0: It's because of my bedroom eyes, Piglet. Oh, what are we doing here?
2: They're going for a two-point field goal.
0: Get the ball in. Oh.
2: Surely they're going
0: to. Oh, we need to pack the scrum. It's first-grade football, Todd. They know how to pack a scrum.
4: Stay down, Tom. Okay, ball in daily.
0: Right. 2-point field goal attempt from Cody Ramsey. His side of halfway. Geez, it looks all right.
1: Oh.
0: It's bounced off the left bumper bar. Into the field of play. Picked up by Osako. Osako runs the football over the 20. Takes the tackle of Smith. Geez, he did well, Ramsey.
2: That's a great
3: well, you
2: strike.
3: Know why they went to him then, don't you? He obviously wow. can smack him.
0: He certainly Beauty. Can. That was incredible. So, half time, it's the Dolphins leading the Roosters by 12 points to nil. Dolphins 12, Roosters 0, and what was a pretty good first half of footy, considering no Origin players. Let us know where you are, 0460 873 873. And just again repeating that news we brought you from the Courier-Mail, Pete Bedell, Tyson Jackson, reporting that Big Tino for Suamala Awi has stayed in Queensland because his gravely ill father is battling cancer for a second time. So we're obviously thinking of Big Tino for Suamala Awi at this very difficult time. And the Maroons hierarchy have made it clear that he is under no pressure to play Origin 2. But the Queensland front rower says he plans to play in the return bout in a bid to square the series. So that's the latest on the Origin Game 2, which is coming up on Wednesday night. We'll be there at the MCG to bring you every exciting moment as well. Halftime for Power Bay. Power Bay heat pumps available online at Bunnings Warehouse. Halftime, it's 12-0. The Dolphins leading the Roosters. 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
0: Katoa back to the middle. Molo's cut down in half. 2 metres away from the goal line. Marshall King away to the left. Katoa, Dabby. Oh, they fell for it. Individual brilliance. Great try, Dolphins. Downfield it goes. Down the throat of Fuller in the middle of the park. Runs it over the 30 towards the 40. Oh, bang. He was crunched there by Savala and Crichton. There, ladies and gentlemen, is a tough tackle for Ram Trucks.
3: Oh, we love our Ram Trucks. Tough tackle, leave him. What an absolute beauty it was.
0: Back to the middle, Marshall King throws a long ball. Katoa, quick hands away. Now out wide to Nikarima. And Nikarima throws a lovely pass to Herbie. And Farnworth scores another try in the corner. metres away from the goal line. Roosters on the attack. Uelu goes away now to Cherry Evans. Back into...
1: Oh! He's been crushed by Donoghue!
14: Across Australia, this is the Continuous Call Team.
0: 12-0, the Dolphins leading the Roosters. Friday night footy, halftime Suncorp Stadium. Piggy and Josh, all yours for the first half.
15: Yeah, thanks, Levy. As he just said, Dolphins leading 12 points to nil at halftime. Tries to Herbie Farmworth and Isaiah Katoa. Two goals to Jermaine Asako. I suppose the story is J-Moz Asako in his hip because he's taken out two of the players. We had Foley gone for HIA. He won't take any further part in this game on debut. And then Hugo Savala as well, who's being assessed for a Category 2 HIA.
2: Yeah, we'll have to wait till after the halftime break to find out if Hugo's coming back. I found it strange that he put...
15: Fichetti put on, yeah.
2: Yeah, Fichetti. Yeah. And then he put, I think he put Connor Watson to the halves. I would have liked to have seen Rodwell come onto the field there. But looks like they've used all their substitutes now at the moment, the Roosters. But they've done well to stem the flow because it looked like the Dolphins were going to, after that second try, were going to run away with it. Their middle was starting to get quite... thin through the middle, and they were making a lot of breaks, and their second phase play has been troubling the Roosters through the middle. Off the back of that, like, Herbie made them pay out wide, and I think they have been the better of the sides. Their completion rate slipped a bit towards the back end of that half, but for me, the Roosters have been kept in the game by Daly Cherry Evans' kicking game. He's kicked long and he's kicked well, and then off the back of that, they've been able to hold them down. But the Dolphins, they're just playing a really great style of football, coming out of their own end. And like I said, those late offloads have been making inroads through the middle of them. They probably could have scored another one or two tries, but just rushed the pass. But if the Roosters score first to start this half, their tails will be right up.
15: Yeah, they've done a good job, haven't they? As you said, just to stay with the Dolphins. We all know the Dolphins, they complete extremely high. They wait for the errors, but then they're so good with the football in hand. They've got so many players that can hurt you on any occasion. And we're just seeing some highlights now, some Harvey Norman replays of those tries of the first half. You know, Katoa going to the line, show and go. He knew they were under pressure. He went over. Then Herbie Farmworth, not too long after that, he went over for a really well-constructed try there. I think it was Lemuelu, you mentioned during the call, came up with a nice spin and offload to get that football on the outside. And he almost thought the game was going to get away. But I tend to agree with you, J-Moz. I think if the Roosters can just hold their nerve and get one try on the board, they've gone close on a number of occasions. We had the...
2: The Dolphins' goal line defence has saved them a number of times. Because you're right, they have... When they've got down inside the red zone, they've looked good, the Roosters, but they just haven't been down there enough.
15: Yep.
2: And in terms of defence, the Dolphins, they've made 216 tackles to the Roosters, 238. Roosters have missed 20 and had 9 ineffective. A lot of those ineffectives are the offloads that I'm speaking about, where they got through the middle and off the back of that were able to go down and attack the Roosters' red zone. The Dolphins, like I said, their completion rate dropped towards the back. They've got 6 errors. They've had 3 6 agains, where the Roosters, they've only had the 4 errors, but they've conceded 3 penalties, and that's where they've let the Dolphins out of their own half a little bit with a couple of high shots. I think there were 2 high shots on Herbie. They weren't much in it,
15: no.
2: But they were coming out of their own half and let the Dolphins back up the other end. But, I think... If the Dolphins score next, the floodgates could open. But if the Roosters score next, well, then it could be a very close game.
15: Yeah, well, that's what you want to see, isn't it? You actually just want to see the Roosters score and make it a real contest. They've done well to stay in there. What about players that have impressed? I've got to say Trey Fuller. Well, actually,
2: Trey Fuller's been
15: outstanding. Fullbacks. I'm going to say both fullbacks have done a great job in this first half. The halfback Katoa, he's done a great job. As you can tell, Levy just made his way back into the studio.
2: He
15: doesn't know the words.
2: Been in the toilets for a bit of self-love or something, it looks like it.
15: Jesus.
2: He's in a good mood.
15: No one knows the words till the chorus. Come on, Levy, sing it.

0: Do not look at me and sing that song.
1: Come on, Peggy.
0: No.
1: Kiss me passionately.
0: I'm not staring into your eyes, Levy.
1: Here's another one.
0: Jeez.
1: You getting flashbacks?
0: Yes.

0: There you go. Anyway, back to you, boys.
1: We're done.
0: Okay, fair enough. Thanks very much.
1: I'm on coffee duty. Yeah.
0: What do you mean?
1: Are you having one? Or you got your tea?
0: No, I'm locking my teas tonight.
1: All right. J-Moz wants one.
0: Yeah, thank you very much.
1: I want one, so I'll be back shortly.
0: Actually, before you do that, I need to get your keys to victory. What's your keys to victory for Honda?
1: Well, more of the same for the Dolphins. They've done a really good job. They put the pressure back on the Roosters, made them come out of their own end, and they've seen that they've still got plenty of attacking players that can hurt the Roosters, so more of the same from the Dolphins.
2: For me, I want to see the Roosters attack using their back rows a bit more, dropping under, and use Angus Crichton coming back through the middle, Siwa Wong coming back through the middle, because I think they can trouble them through the middle there, and they just need to get down there and score first, obviously. If they score first, they get their tails up, and then they're a different footy side.
0: All right, boys, thank you very much. 12-0 the score. The Dolphins lead the Roosters. This broadcast brought to you by Kate Sobrano, because we love it. We're back with more right after this.
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0: Welcome back, Continuous Call Team. These two teams about to make their way out as I just adjust my mic sock that fell out as I was putting the headphones on my head. Just talk for a second, will you, Piggy?
1: Yeah, g'day, guys. Welcome
2: back. Got to watch out for them mic socks.
1: Beautiful day here at the SCG.
2: It's grass right across the pitch.
1: Grass right across the grass. Good evening, Shane. Grass right across the pitch.
0: Anyway, I'm back. Sorry. The little microphone thing fell off. Anyway, they're coming back out for the second half. So 12-0 Dolphins lead the Roosters.
1: There's drama, Levy.
0: What's wrong?
1: I couldn't make the coffees.
0: Why not?
2: Oh, no.
1: The cleaning lady's cleaning the coffee machine.
0: Sadie, the cleaning lady. Bit of Johnny Farnham. So, you know John Farnham and Kate Sobrano perform together?
1: Mate, look, I love Kate Sobrano, but can you drop off?
2: Yeah.
0: Why?
2: I'm Sobrano'd out.
0: I'm getting a lot of support on the text line. I love Kate Sobrano. I've been listening to her since I was a kid, and she's still going. I haven't even heard a daughter yet.
1: What about the second text one there?
2: Levy the stalker.
0: What about this one? Josh Morris is an idiot. Yeah, I agree, sir. Thank you.
2: That's not on there.
0: P.S. The sync button is the best invention ever. We don't turn the TV sound on anymore. It's far more entertaining when we listen to you and the Continuous Call Team. Love your work, boys.
8: Oh, that's nice.
0: Thank you very much. Yeah, if you haven't tried the sync button, we should plug that across the weekend, actually, for Thursday night in particular. When you're sitting at home and you might want to have a listen to the way in which we cover State of Origin, you can grab the sync button and sync it all up on the 2GB and 4BC apps with the big game on Wednesday night from the MCG. I'm just thinking, the last time I was at the MCG, I obviously wasn't
1: there. Where were you again?
0: The MCG.
2: The
0: MCG. I was sitting next to Ray and Davey, so this is my first crack at having a call
1: at the MCG,
0: game,
1: yeah.
0: Because you're so far away from
1: you
0: the game.
1: You are.
0: So. Anyway, I'll rely on the TV, no doubt.
1: You'll be right, mate. We'll be,
0: no, I'm looking forward to it.
2: You got your binoculars?
0: Yeah, I'll have my binoculars.
1: Are you okay? Have you had something at halftime?
0: I've done a lot of talking this week, Piggy. I'm just worn down.
1: Oh, mate, come
0: on. Double shift on Monday, double shift today. Like, you know, where's the love?
1: Oh, come on, mate. We love you.
0: You really think you do? Girls' bedroom. Sorry. Let us know where you're tuning in, ladies and gentlemen. And you know what, Diane? Thank you. Mark, you need backup from the boys. Tell them to get off their phones. You can't do everything. I love you.
1: Nah, we're not.
0: Diane, thank you very much for thinking
2: of
0: me.
2: Phone.
1: Just have a drink of your tea.
2: I'm on
1: lady.
2: The NRL app doing the stats.
0: Carmel, you guys are hilarious. Yes, love the sync button too. Looking forward to Wednesday night. Thank you, Carmel. Wherever you're listening, jump on the line. Let us know. 0460 873 873. Second half underway.
2: Is that rain?
0: Nafahu White.
2: I thought it was smoke, but it's rain.
0: It's raining. What, have you never seen rain before?
2: No, you know, the fireworks at half time, how they make it look like.
1: I want to know.
0: Have you ever seen the rain? Right, how many songs can we get into the second half? 12-0 the score. Oh, geez, it is raining. It's
1: pouring.
0: Bucketing down. So they go right to left away to Angus Crichton this time. He won't have to worry about the rain. It'll just slide up his bald head. He takes the tackle. 10 in from touch, eastern side of the field. 15 shy of the halfway line as Fichetti goes for a run this time. Runs into the tackle of Katoa and Ray Stone. 5 shy of the halfway line. They come left to right from Uelu to Cherry Evans. Cherry Evans gets a kick away. A high one. Downfield it goes. Underneath it is Trey Fuller. He takes the football. 20 away from his own goal line before he's taken there by 3 Roosters defenders. It'll play just shy of the 30. And 20 in from the eastern touch line. Back to the middle they come through Jermaine Asako. He straightens up, runs into Fichetti, Siwa Wong and Nafahu White. 30 away from his own goal line. Dolphins have the ball and the lead. They lead 12-0 on the Lowe's Menswear scoreboard. Here's Nafahu this time, not Nafahu White, to Tavita Nafahu with the Dolphins. Dummy half, Marshall King, right to left to Herbie Farnworth. Don't touch his face. He doesn't like being touched in the face, Herbie. Right on halfway they are. 20 in from touch, western side of the field. Back to the centre of the park they come through Gilbert this time. He goes for a run. Beat one of the tacklers over the 40-metre line. He'll take the tackle. 18 metres in from the western touchline. Dummy half, Marshall King goes to the centre of the park. Putting it up into the air is Katoa. Downfield it goes. Leaping above them is Cody Ramsey. Takes the football before he's driven back by Cody Nikarima. And it'll be made to play at 13 away from his own line. Piggy, 2 gone second half. 12-0, no change. Dolphins lead Roosters.
1: Yeah, Levy, J-Moz and I spoke at half time just about the kicking game. And J-Moz mentioned Cherry Evans' kicking game. Well, they're going to be even more important now with these conditions. It's so wet out there. It's pouring rain. Katoa and Cherry Evans, they're going to have to kick extremely well in these conditions to put the pressure on the opposition.
0: Ryan in WA, 1K Sobrano interview, and you're rattled, Levy. Get a grip. Love your work, boys. Thank you, Ryan. Nice to have your company from the West as the Roosters work it away from their own end and they take it up towards the 30-metre line. 20 in from the eastern touch line. 12-0 as the rain continues to fall. Here's a clearing kick away, a bit of a torpedo kick downfield. It's allowed to bounce. Bounces over towards the touchline on the eastern side. Taking it is Fuller before he's taken there by Talau and Connor Watson. And he'll playing it 31 metres away from his own goal line. What have you got there, Piggy? It's a mistake here. Well, it's been knocked backwards there by the Dolphins. There may have been a hand on it by the Roosters, and there was, because the tackle count has restarted. Sorry, Pig, you've got something?
1: Yeah, I got an injury report for DP. Hugo Savala, he's failed his HIA. So now with 2 players ruled out with head knocks, an extra player can be activated from the bench for the Roosters.
0: I'm trying to think of a song around activation, but I haven't got one.
1: Well, it just took me a little while to decipher his writing, Andrew's writing.
0: Through the hands they go. Here's Herbie Farnworth. Over on this side of the field, he takes the tackle. So here they are now playing the football. Of course, Hugo Savala and young Reece Foley sitting there on the bench. They won't be back tonight. Over the halfway they go through Donoghue, who put that big tackle on in the first half. They come left to right from Marshall King. Now to Katoa, pointed at the defensive line, sends the pass away, goes to Nikarima. He's gone straight through Keeley. Keeley's got support. Fuller skipped away from them, gets another try. It's 16-0, kick to come. The Dolphins, they've opened the scoring in the second half, and the song goes up. 16-0, kick to come.
1: They strike first, the Dolphins. Harvey Norman replay. Katoa does a great job because he goes to the line and straightens draws the defenders in, then plays out the back to Nikarima, who hits Keeley short. Keeley's got Trey Fuller looming up on the outside. He goes over, and they strike first in the second half, the Dolphins. Just want to have a look at the passes here. J-Moz and I
2: Cody
1: just
2: Nikarima.
1: Having a look. Nikarima, yeah, geez, it's hard. It's a tough one.
2: Ball.
1: But Keeley does a good job because he still commits Ramsey and puts Fuller over for the try.
2: He did a good job just to position himself and wait for Trey Fuller to catch up to then deliver the pass to him and still hold up the fullback. But Trey Fuller, he's deserved a try tonight. From the minute one, he has just been flat out and just no regard for his body, and re-signed with the club. He's repaid the favour there and got the first try of the second half for the Dolphins to take them up 16-0. And will that be enough to put the wind out of the sails of the Chookies?
0: Don't go off too early, Josh. Still 35 minutes to go, bro.
1: It's a fair lead, though, in these conditions, Levy. A fair lead. Have you been drinking your tea?
0: Yeah. Why? What have you done to it?
1: No, I just thought you must have had a sore throat or something.
0: What did you put in it? Here's a kick from Jermaine Asako. He's kicked the goal, and I'm about to start throwing punches. 18-0 Dolphins lead Roosters. What is in that? Continuous call time.
8: 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Macca's World Menu Heist. 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
1: You know, we had the Allen's lollies in here just before.
0: Yes.
1: Well, neither of us liked the Black Cat. So
0: what, you thought you put him a cup of tea?
1: I kindly donated.
0: Mate, working with you is an occupational health and safety issue. Could I have another tea, please, Andrew? Thank you.
1: Why can't you drink it, you big
2: That's
1: girl?
2: Precious.
0: Mate, listen, I've got to bloody speak and yell and scream, and you're trying to... Man, I've got to call Origin on Wednesday. What are you doing to me? What, has Chris and Mike paid you off to destroy me or something, have they?
1: Frosty.
0: Well, it's like Salty. He puts the little accents in Matt Thompson's cup of tea.
1: Right. Well, it
2: Frosty,
1: might be Salty.
2: Frosty, yes, another warrant calling the state of Origin.
0: Yes, I've only got a 99 to get my 100. Here they are, 18-0. Dolphins lead the Roosters. You've nearly destroyed me here. How
1: dare
0: you? Sabotaging the commentator. Here's Oren Keeley put down. I mean, the TV commentators wouldn't have to put up with this crap. Anyway.
1: Yeah, but they don't have as much fun as us. Andrew's made him another one.
0: No, I'm putting it over here. That's not nowhere near you. Can you let me concentrate, please? There's listeners tuning in here wanting to know what's happening in the football. Trey Fuller, he's slow to his feet. He plays at five shy of the halfway line. Goes to Katoa. He gets a kick away. Downfield it goes. Over on the far side, it'll be taken there by, of course... the 20 junior Tupou, and he takes the tackle 21 metres away from his own goal line. So the debutant having a night out at Suncorp Stadium. Talau this time towards the middle of the park, driven back by three Dolphins defenders. Over the top there is Gilbert, and Stone's in there as well, as Uelu goes away now to Bassingthwaite. He takes the tackle. You've got to really slow it down when you say it, so you say it properly. Here they are, 25 away from the goal line. It goes to Nafahu White this time, up over the 30-metre line, takes the tackle, middle of the park, tackle four. So 7 minutes gone, 18-0 still the score as Uelu gets a kick away inside the 40. Downfield it goes, bounces over the 20, the 10, into the in-goal area. This is a great kick from the Roosters. It'll be picked up by Nafahu. Can he get back into the field and play? He can, but only just. What a great kick and a great chase by the Roosters, but he did well there, Nafahu, to get back into the field to play.
1: Oh, it's a great kick, wasn't it? A great kick from the Roosters, great chase. I thought they could have done a little better to try and get him in the in-goal there. They steadied up and allowed him to get back into the field to play, but at least they've got the Dolphins coming out of the right end there, right off their goal line.
0: So here they are, the Dolphins. They lead 18-0 on the Lowe's Menswear scoreboard. Dolphins over the Roosters. Friday night footy as Donoghue goes for a run. Carries it over the 30 towards the 40, and that's where he'll play at 10 shy of the halfway line. Left of centre field, dummy half Marshall King. Left to right to Katoa. He gets a kick away inside his 40. Downfield it goes over on the far side, taken by Tupou. He runs the ball up over the 20. Skips into the tackle there of Gilbert, Stone, and Marshall King. And he's 23 away from his own goal line. Cody Ramsey going for a run this time. Runs over towards the eastern touchline. He's collared there by Jermaine Asako. He fell off him, but Bostock's there to effect the tackle. Just shy of the 30. Talau goes for a run this time. Over the 30. He'll play at 15 in from touch, eastern side of the field. 18-0. Score remains. Dolphins leading the Roosters as Cherry Evans turns it inside. Angus Crichton, he wasn't expecting that one, I don't think. And lost the football. Dolphins pick it up and they get a chance here. 30 away from the Roosters line. Here they come again, the Dolphins.
1: Oh,
0: up the fins, Piggy.
1: What about the pass over Cherry Evans back on the inside? Crichton couldn't handle it. What it's done is just put them under all sorts of pressure. They're not even 30 metres off the try line here. The Dolphins will go on the attack again.
0: So here they are through Stone this time. Stone gets towards the 20-metre line. That's where he'll play at middle of the park. The Dolphins crowd coming into it. Marshall King goes to left. Katoa puts a little kick in behind them. Sits up beautifully. Nick Arena, great try. That's good footy from the Dolphins. 22-0. And J-Moz, I think you might be onto something. The lead might be too big now. The Dolphins running away with a victory.
2: Yeah, that was just too smart. As we see the error here, Angus Crichton just had a Captain Cook drop the ball there. But this was just a smart play. They see Cody Ramsey in the line. They teed it up before because you saw Cody Nikarima. He was right on the hip of the half there. Katoa, he just puts a nice little dink over. He gets a perfect bounce. And that was just too easy. They score right next to the right upright. He'll throw this one over to take a 24-0 lead. And they've just gone bang, bang and blown out this scoreline. And I think that will be too hard to come back from, Levy. I'm Josh Morris.
1: It's just smart play, isn't it? Just two players there, the two halves, identifying Ramsey in the line. They would have practiced this week at training. They understand the situation that they need to see. And beautiful try there for the Dolphins. Further ahead, he's now brought up Cody Nikarima. 50 tries in the NRL. Those stats brought to you by Jack Daniels.
2: I reckon he's playing career best footy as well.
1: Is he off contract?
0: I'm just thinking, you know how you put that thing in my coffee? I can't wait till you have a Jack Daniels. I'm going to put some deep heat in it.
1: That's very rude of you.
0: No, it's not. It's called looking after our sponsors.
1: That you can't put deep heat in Jack Daniels.
0: Watch me.
1: I put
2: warm
1: a black...
2: throat. They'd cancel each other out.
1: I put a black cat in there. There's nothing.
0: You know,
1: going
0: to
1: harm
0: black
1: you.
0: Cats are supposed to be like, you know...
1: Well, here we go. You're spooky. Trying to make
0: no,
1: something
0: it's like
1: up
0: it's, no, somebody on the text line will tell me. Black cats, it's like... Yeah, it's spooky or something along those lines. Anyway, here's Katoa curling it around, shaves the right upright, it's there. 24-0, Dolphins lead Roosters, continuous call time.
8: 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Macca's World Menu Heist. 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
0: Yeah, but I'm pretty sure it's like bad luck, witchcraft, or something along those lines. 046 087 3873.
1: Isn't it when a black cat runs across the front of you when you're driving? Isn't that what the bad luck is?
0: Yeah, something like
1: when
0: that.
1: When a black cat goes across the front of you when you're driving?
0: Know. Kevin the cat's white, so I don't know. I've got a white sort of...
2: Oh, is he still alive?
0: Yeah, unfortunately. I mean that, you know, I love him, he's wonderful, it's great. So. I've just inherited a cat that I didn't want. Anyway, 13 away from the goal line.
1: You've had him for a while now.
0: Yeah, we've forged a bond. He just comes to me when he wants something to eat. He goes away now, not Kevin the cat, the ball that is, to Ray Stone. He takes the tackle on the 30. The ball is played as Marshall King goes to Keeley, working it up towards the 40, reversing his way over the 40-metre line, standing there with Nafahu White. 23 in from touch, eastern side. Marshall King goes away now. Oh, here's a good run from Donoghue. He's having a night out, Kurt. He's taken in the tackle, 40 metres away from the Roosters' line. 21 in from the eastern touch line. They go to the short side. Up into the air is Katoa, coming through as Junior 2. But so was Jack Bostock. He was taken in the air, wasn't he?
1: Well, that's what he's claiming, and I think they're going to have a look at this, are they? Yeah, the penalty, there we go.
0: I think Todd's got some whistle issues, boys.
1: Well, he's changed his mind too, because he was going to play on then, and they were all remonstrating with Todd. Yeah, we see it here. He goes to catch it and gets caught in the air.
2: Oh, I think he dropped that before.
1: Dropped it before he'd been hit. So they get it. They get one there. Oh, Andrew, here he is.
2: It's interesting that Katoa kicked the last goal, though, and not Asako.
1: Yeah.
0: I'm concerned by Paul at Rouse Hill. Pigmeister Review made another high-octane coffee for Levy. He's off chops for a second week in a row.
1: No, well, I've just got J-Moz one.
0: 4BC's continuous call team, karaoke team.
1: It's my special mix. I've given Andrew the instructions. And
0: all right, so here we are. Here's Gilbert, 13 metres away from the goal line. There's still 28 minutes left. They can really go away with this, the Dolphins. They score here again. Here's Ray Stone, 9 metres away from the goal line. 24 blot. Dolphins on the attack. Marshall King. Oh, Marshall King! Brilliant! Spotted an opportunity at a dummy half. They went non-eyes. The Roosters going back in defence. He said... think, yep, I'll score another try. They lead 28-0, kick to come.
1: Oh, Levy, this is poor defence from the Roosters. Harvey Norman Reaper, I'm trying to pick up who it is. Is it
2: Siwa
1: Wong? He gets up from the tackle, turns his back on the Dolphins outfit. Marshall King just goes, thank you very much. I'll run straight in and around you. Straight past Ramsey, plants the football down on the line, and as easy as you like, the Dolphins extend their lead. But that's poor defence there from Siwa Wong.
2: No, that he should be hooked for that. Like, there is no need for him to get up and with your back turned that close to the line, you give away the penalty there. You don't let him run through. You give away a penalty or a six again. You don't let him run under the post and score a try there and take the lead to 28-0 when you've just conceded 2 points straight after half time. That is poor defence from the Roosters, and this is starting to get ugly for them.
0: So, 28-0. Can you believe it? I'd love to know what it's like in the Roosters coaching box at the moment. 28-0.
1: Well, they did such a good job in the first half to just hold them to 12 points, but it's been poor in this second half.
0: So here's Jermaine Asako right in front to make it 30-0. Moves in and makes no mistake. 30-0. Dolphins lead Roosters. Continuous call team.
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0: Greg makes the point. Just need to confirm it's the cat's name, Kevin, or Kevin the cat. Every time you refer to him, it's Kevin the cat. No, I just need to make it very, very clear that I'm talking about a cat. So it's Kevin the cat.
1: Yeah, Kevin the cat.
0: Black cat. Jack Daniels brings us some stats.
1: What about this? The Dolphins are on a club record 5-game winning streak. Well, it's going to be 6 now. They've outscored their opponents 174-68 in those 5 wins. They've scored 30 plus points in 4 straight games. They've never done it in 5. Done it tonight.
0: Well, are you boys thinking maybe the Dolphins?
1: Mate, they're a chance.
2: Mate, they're a big chance.
1: Oh, massive chance.
0: They're 7th on the ladder.
1: Yeah.
2: Toby Rodwell's come on.
1: Hey!
2: Gets his debut. Yeah, mate, I think they're a huge chance of upsetting teams in the finals. The 6-again rule definitely suits the way they play footy.
0: So here's Keeley now.
1: There he is.
0: He's put down in the tackle. Affecting the tackle is your man, Rodwell. Toby goes into the first marker position, gets another tackle, puts another tackle on as Donoghue goes to ground just shy of the halfway line. 30-0, Dolphins lead the Roosters. Here's Katoa, gets a kick away just shy of the halfway line. Downfield it goes over on the far side. Tupou, he takes the football. Junior Tupou, that is, not Daniel Tupou. He runs it up over the 20-metre line, standing there with Gilbert and Marshall King. And he'll play it 13 in from the eastern touchline. Here's Talau for a run this time. Runs into the tackle of Gilbert, and up top there is Ray Stone as well. 20 in from the eastern touchline, 28 away from his own goal line. Now the ball into the hands this time of Rex Bassingthwaite. He'll take the tackle just shy of the 30-metre line, middle of the park, into dummy half. Watson goes to Butcher. Butcher's hitting a solid tackle. He's taken there over the top by Marshall King as Watson sends it right to left to Spencer Leniu. There's a good determined run up over the 40 towards the halfway line. H shy of the halfway line. He'll play the ball back on tackle 4. As Watson, in fact, tackle 5, goes to Cherry Evans. Outside the 40, gets a kick away off his right boot downfield. Taken there by the winger in Nafahu. Runs it over the 20. Runs straight at Butcher and Siwa Wong, and it'll be made to play it on tackle 1 with the Dolphins in front of the Roosters by 30-0. Here's Trey Fuller. Runs into the tackle now. Over the top is Spencer Leniu and Connor Watson. Ball played back into dummy half. Nicarima goes to Farnworth. Big Herbie runs the ball up over the 40 towards the halfway line. He's still going, Herbie. He's dragged to the ground eventually. No, he let go of him, Cherry Evans. And he's going to go back onto the other blade of grass and play the ball back. So they do it now on tackle 3 from Marshall King. Now to Gilbert. I haven't said it for a while. Here's, I love you, Gilbert. Right on halfway. They'll play the ball back on tackle 4 as Marshall King comes to Katoa, runs the football. Now into Nicarima. Got it away to Farnworth. Farnworth's gone straight through. Over the 20. Sends the pass away. They're going to score a try this time through Connolly Lemuelu. 34-0. The Roosters are shell-shocked, but the Dolphins are loving it. The party's begun in the grandstand. 34-0 kick to come.
1: Yeah, well, that defensive resolve that we saw from the Roosters in the first half is just gone. It's vanished. Harvey Norman replay. Katoa goes to the line again. Out the back to Nick Arima. It's just a poor miss there from Billy Smith. One-on-one with Herbie Farnworth. Lemuelu, he was looming up on the inside of Farnworth. It was an easy draw. 2v1 here. Great acceleration from Farnworth. Puts Lemuelu away and the Dolphins, they're having a party.
2: And Herbie's feetworth goes up even more after that one, Pig.
1: I wasn't... What?
2: He said feetworth.
1: I didn't hear him say that. Oh. He's having a crack at you, Levy. He's not happy with you, J-Moz.
2: Oh, well.
1: What about that, though?
2: No, but Herbie, he's been dangerous every time he's touched the ball tonight. And like I said, this is starting to get really ugly for the Chookies. And I know we are Origin affected, but both sides have got a high representation missing. So they need to be a lot better there. Billy Smith just came up with a clean miss there and they were lining up either way.
0: So 34-0, Dolphins lead the Roosters. Andrew, just get me a list of options for special comments next Friday, will you?
1: It's on.
0: So here's Asako, moves in, strikes it, curls it around and kicks the goal. 36-0. Could they get the 50 and rule the line through the Roosters?
1: Yes.
2: Haven't they already had... They've had 50 put on them already. Panthers. Okay. Didn't the Panthers do it in round two or three?
0: Yeah, maybe. Geez, I'm just going back to what we were talking about, you know, whether they can cause some damage later in the year. They're in seventh at the moment. You know, they're a team that, like you were saying, they've got the potency and attack to cause some problems of the big
1: teams. How many buys have they had, Levy? Does it say it there or not? Just because that's very misleading.
0: Well, they've played, this is their 13th game, so they've obviously had a buy.
2: Both edges are dangerous.
1: Yep.
2: Really dangerous, like Fini Fuiaki on that right edge, Lemuelu on the left edge, and then everyone outside that. They're all in full.
0: Oh, so the ball goes to ground to the Dolphins this time, and it'll be taken there by Gilbert. 20 metres away from his own line as Marshall King comes away now. Now it's with Gilbert, over the 30-metre line, standing in the tackle. Ball played back. You know what the Suncorp Stadium playing surface looks like? It looks like when there's been a heap of rain and the postman comes along on his motorbike and starts putting the letters in your mailbox.
2: and leaves a trail on your
0: exactly
2: lawn.
0: That's exactly what it looks like at Suncorp at the moment.
2: Bike trail.
0: Here's Fuller. He plays the ball. 5 inside opposition territory as Katoa goes to the air. Kicks it downfield. Leaping up above them. Bostock lost it behind him. Taken there by Keeley. Knocked on by the Roosters. Well, he's going to rule a double knock on first by the Dolphins, then the Roosters. So the Roosters will get the football.
1: Yeah, I think it's a double knock-on. I don't think they're going to challenge that one. The Dolphins went up for it. Bostock went up for it. He knocked it back, but then one of his fellow players knocked the football on, and then the Roosters knocked it on. So, yeah, it's going to be a changeover. Just having a look at the ladder here, Levy.
2: They jumped the Roosters.
1: Yeah, they're up into fourth spot on 20 points with their four and against. So.
0: Evening, gents. My son Harrison has just been hitting me up with a bunch of questions about Kevin the Cat after listening to your gibberers. Keep up the good work. We have a new young follower for the continuous call team from Chris at Redcliffe. Well, congratulations, Harrison. You've won yourself a cat. Send us your details and we'll put him in the mail for you.
1: Great name too, Harrison.
0: Harrison, well
1: strong
0: done.
1: Strong name, well done.
0: That's, of course, all for Ducks Hot Water. So there you are. So they'll play the ball back. In fact, Shane Flanagan's looking for a bit of work. Maybe we can use him on a Friday night. Here's Watson running the ball up over
2: he's with the other radio
0: 40-metre line. Oh, no, mate, he's not loyal. He'll come over here in that blink of an eye.
1: We're not scratching that low, are we?
0: Yeah, good point.
1: Evening, Flano.
0: Over the 40-metre. Oh, he won't be listening.
1: Do you know he sent a message last Monday down to another radio station to me. Saying, have I lost his number?
0: Oh, really?
1: Yes.
0: Here's a kick downfield. Oh, it's got bounced into the hands. Rexy Boy's going to score. Bassing Thwaite, your beauty. 36 points to 4, but hang on. We're going to the video referee, Piglet.
2: Just give it to him.
9: Confirm it touches Billy Smith's finger on the way down.
1: Jeez, he's got good eyesight.
2: Just one finger too.
1: Yeah, just his finger. So let's have a look. Harvey Norman replay. Kick goes up.
2: Pointer finger we're looking for.
9: Kick chases on site, supporting the on-field call.
1: Trey Fuller's there. Billy Smith goes up over the top of him. Oh, good luck seeing if you can touch that.
2: They're going to stick with him.
1: Yeah, they have to stick with the referee. Middle. Have a look at it there. Oh, I don't
2: misses
1: think he does.
2: No.
1: They slow that down, they'll see that he didn't touch that at all. Let's have a look. Slow it down, doesn't touch it. That's play on.
10: Gap between fingers and ball. There's no touch for
2: Billy
10: Smith.
2: Gets his first try.
1: Yes.
10: It's a genuine contest and we're playing on.
1: Well, we know he scores it from here.
10: Rex takes clean possession.
1: Rex Bassingthwaite goes over for a try on Dabu. Congratulations to him.
0: The voodoo child gets one. It'll be a try. You're beauty.
1: He'll never forget it for the rest of his life. So well done.
0: My voodoo child. My voodoo child. Try. 36 points to 4. Kick the cum. Jay Mozzie gets the try.
2: Yeah, gets his first try. And like I said, he'll remember that. I remember my first try. We got beaten 40-4. I was the only one to score. It might be a similar score for him tonight too. But well done, young fella. And I think he's been good today in his debut. He's only had the one blemish. But other than that, they've put him under a lot of pressure and he's had a couple of really good moments. And that moment has been his best. And he will not forget that for the rest of his life.
0: Yeah, great stuff. And that's a good thing. You know, there's always the debate about whether we should play Origin at the end of the year and whether we need an Origin break from the teams. But I think it's fantastic. Is this your man, Rodwell?
1: Toby Rodwell.
0: Rodwell with the conversion attempt, and it's away to the right, no goal. 36-4, Dolphins lead the Roosters. But, yeah, like, it gives these young blokes an opportunity that they wouldn't get if the Origin players are there. And, you know, it's up to them to grab it with both hands, and Rex Bassingthwaite has done that tonight by scoring a try.
1: No, there's no doubt, Levy, you're 100% right. They get to put themselves in the window, don't they? Mm. Show everyone that they can handle the NRL and play at that level, and also gives the clubs the opportunity to see what they've got for the future.
0: You know, it's my bugbear, but I sometimes really wish that we had the 20s comp or, you know, the Reggies on before first
2: national,
0: grade.
2: Yeah.
0: That way we get to see the likes of Rex Bassingthwaite, because where's he playing?
2: Yeah.
0: You know, he's playing at suburban grounds on a Saturday and Sunday in the New South Wales Cup competition. The Roosters fans don't get to see him unless you're rusted on and want to go and watch them in and amongst the, you know, 500-600 people. Whereas, you know, and I use this as an example. When we were at Brookvale Oval, Josh, you were still playing the game, but Bob Fulton, the immortal, would say to Piggy and myself, keep an eye on this blonde at fullback in the 20s. It was Tom Trbojevic. So we got to watch him, you know, rise to the superstar that he became and still is. So I just think it's a missed opportunity for the game. But anyway, that's just my bugbear. As Ramsey sends the pass away now to Billy Smith, he's dragged to the ground. 11 metres short of the halfway line, 36-4. Dolphins lead the Roosters as Cherry Evans runs back to the middle, sends the pass away to Rodwell. He put Angus Crichton into a beautiful gap over the 40, over the 30. He throws the ball. It's a shocking pass to Tupou. Tupou picks it up, slides over the line. Did he get the ball down? I don't know.
1: No, I don't think so, Levy. I think they've taken him over the touchline. Angus Crichton, he knows he stuffed this one up. Harvey Norman replay, throws it to the feet of Tupou. Tupou does a good job to get his foot to it, then pick it up. But he slides over the in-goal, touching goal. So no try to the Roosters, but it's an opportunity gone banging there. What about the ball from Rodwell, putting Crichton away? That was a beauty.
0: It was a great pass. So 36-4. Dolphins lead the Roosters. A reminder, if you want to come with us to Vegas, astsports.com.au. Australian sports tours, the packages are on sale. Schneider is onto the field as they send the pass away to Isako this time. He reverses his way over the 30, 15 in from touch. Eastern side of the field, through the hands now of Knowles, onto Katoa. Cut out pass to Herbie, quick hands away. Now it's with Nafahu, he's down the touchline, over the 40. He kicks back in field, there's players there. Fuller, set up beautifully though for Schneider. That is one hell of a try. 40-4, the Dolphins have come to play. The Dolphins have come to party. What a great try, 40-4, kick the count.
1: Oh, geez, they're entertaining, aren't they, the Dolphins? Harvey Norman replay, they go to the line, Katoa out the back. Oh, that's a great ball, isn't it? Katoa's pass goes straight across the front of Nick Arima to Herbie Farmworth. Farmworth's able to put Tavita Nafahu away down the touchline. And then the banana kick back on the inside. Bounces up beautifully for Schneider. He dives over, scores another try. Dolphins 40, Roosters 4 with a kick to come.
2: Yeah, the tunnel ball, it's a centre's favourite ball. Just to get it early, and you need it off a fastish play, the ball. They got it there, they went out the back, and if the winger doesn't make it in time, you just got an easy pass to put your winger down the sideline. And he still had a bit of work to do. Nafahu there, but he puts a nice banana kick in, and Brad Schneider, who's pretty much just got on the field for Jeremy Marshall-King, gets on and scores another try. They were lining up. He got the bounce, and he scored right next to the post, and they will throw this one over to go 42-4 up.
0: Schneider was at the Panthers, wasn't he?
1: Yep.
0: Yeah.
2: Yeah, he's been a bit of a journeyman. He was at the Raiders too.
1: Went to Hull KR for a year or two, I think.
0: Good on him. So here's Asako lining up the kick to make it 42-4. We're still 15 to play, so they might get the 50.
2: I might get my bold prediction.
0: What was that?
2: 14-plus points.
0: Asako converts the try, 42-4. Dolphins lead the Roosters. He's getting very confident, our Josh, isn't he?
2: Well, if Katoa didn't take that other kick, he would have had 14. Had it.
1: Wonder why he did that.
2: Yeah.
1: Oh. Jeez, they look good with the footy, don't they? Oh, oldie but a goodie. Yeah. Here we go. Caroline.
2: Ba-ba-bum.
1: You're not going to join in?
2: No, he wants Kate Sobrano.
1: No, he's about to put it. He's about to put it.
0: Oh, I wasn't quick enough. I was going to play Pash.
1: Can you not?
0: Kiss me passionately. What about Chris up in Queensland? He said through the address, mate, I'm Sharpie sending you a cat. Here's the ball being brought back by Francis Molo. He's crashed to the ground, 20 away from the goal line. Well, look, we're having some fun, ladies and gentlemen. It's 42-4 with 15 to play as they come away now, and the Dolphins are put to the ground, and they'll play it this time. Just shy of the 30-metre line. Schneider to dummy half, sends it to Knowles. Knowles runs it back towards the middle. Taken there over the top by Rodwell, and Watson's in there. Geez, Watson's going to be pretty handy for the Dragons next year before he goes to PNG. So,
1: yeah.
0: No, geez, you're putting together a nice little side there with the Dragons.
1: Matt, I hope they all get there, and with the players that are already there. Here we see again the Chiefs. Dolphins are just using the football beautifully.
0: They certainly are. Here they are now, 23 metres away. It goes to the left, Katoa. It goes out the back, Nekarima. Nekarima threw the ball back into the hands of Farnworth. Farnworth toes the ball forward. It closed up. Back there is Ramsey. Goes back into the field of play. He's away. Over the 20. He's over the 30. Comes to halfway. Cody Ramsey stretching out. Look at Asako coming across field. He's slowing down. But go, Cody. I think he scored in the corner. We're going to go to the bunker. I'm not sure. Did he run out of gas? Did he get there? The Harvey Norman replay will tell us. He's gassed. I know how you feel, Cody.
2: Oh,
0: referee
2: please.
0: Says no try. We're going to the video referee.
1: Oh, give it to him anyway. What about the effort from Tavita Nafahu? I thought he slowed up, but he's pushed him. He's out. He's out.
2: Oh, no. What a tackle.
1: Oh, no. What about the effort? He's come from the other side of the field there, Tavita Nafahu, and he saved a try for his team at 42-4.
2: I think you are right, Levy, though. I think he did slow down. He looked like he was going to step back on the inside and then realised he had to go for the corner, and by that stage he'd made the ground up. But, oh, what an effort from Cody Ramsey, and an even better effort to stop that try there from Nafahu. Oh, he's going to be buggered for the rest of the game now too.
1: Wow.
2: It's going to take him 10 minutes to get his breath back.
0: I'm pooped just watching him.
1: Well, Herbie Farmworth nearly had a try at the other end of the field, and next minute he's 100 metres downfield scoring for the Roosters.
0: 42-4, Dolphins lead the Roosters. 14 minutes remaining in the second half. Dolphins have the football as Schneider goes away to Keeley. Putting the big hit on over on that far side is to Lau. He takes the tackle. So they send it left to right into the hands of Asako this time. He takes the tackle, 21 metres away from his own goal line. 15 in from touch, eastern side of the field. Knowles again, straight and hard over the 30. He's foot down, 30 metres away from his own line. So a pretty good turnout of Dolphin supporters in the rain as they go for a run this time through Francis Molo. He fell over there. Toby Rodwell, he got caught the legs of one of them. Oh, intercepted there by Tommy Talau. Geez, he did well to hold onto the football. And he needed to take the ball because outside him was a Dolphins player. If he got it, he streaks away and potentially scores a try.
1: Oh, he had to make that play again. That's his second one of the night, Levy. He took one in the first half. He looks like he's struggling with cramps, Tommy Talau. But Trey Fuller went down the short side, looked to exploit it. He came up with a nice play, Tommy Talau, and saved the day for his team.
0: 42-4, Dolphins lead the Roosters. 13 minutes remaining in the second half. We do that for Lowe's and for Tuohy's as Nafahu White stands in the tackle. He'll be made to play it into dummy half. Uelu sends it left to right to Butcher. He goes out the back to Cherry Evans. Now onto Ramsey. Ramsey turns it back inside. It's with Smith. Smith, he pops the pass away now to Butcher. Butcher runs into the tackle of Keeley and Katoa. Down low is Kurt Donoghue. It's a penalty now.
1: Someone get taken out after they pass.
2: No, this is Billy Smith. He got tackled. It was awkward.
0: Did he come in below the knees?
1: Oh, that's on this one.
2: That's...
1: Yeah, he's hit him on the knee.
2: Yeah.
1: Yeah, fair enough.
2: It's just a weird tackle. Oh, shoulder charge,
1: shoulder
2: maybe.
1: Shoulder to the guts.
2: Yeah. Morgan Knowles.
1: Morgan Knowles got him straight through the middle after he passed the football. It's not in a good way.
2: Mm. I was going to say, that's one thing I like about the Dolphins bench as well at the moment, when they can bring on Ray Stone, Kurt Donoghue and Tom Gilbert. They're all mad. So they don't lose that aggression.
0: Nah,
2: when they come
0: on.
2: M-A-D.
0: Gilbert.
2: Oh, sorry.
0: Gilbert.
2: I thought you meant mad.
0: M-A-D. So here's the Roosters, back to the middle. Rodwell now to Cherry Evans. Floats the pass away to Ramsey. Now Junior Tupou. Junior Tupou trying to burrow his way towards the goal line. He's 2 metres short. Make that 3 metres short. They play the ball back. Left to right to Cherry Evans. Cherry Evans goes to the line. Links up with Butcher. Oh, Butcher's lost the ball. Picked up by Schneider. Now into the hands of Fuller. And Fuller will play 10 away from their own line. So 12 to play. For a second half of footy at Suncorp Stadium. 42 points to 4. It's the Dolphins leading the Roosters. Now a knock on by Schneider.
1: Well, both teams not their best few minutes there. There was an offload out the back. Schneider couldn't handle it. So the Roosters came up with an error. Now the Dolphins have come up with one as well. And the Roosters will get a great opportunity here. Just see some claret on the other side of Matt Butcher's face.
0: Just thinking too, Piggy, I've got to do a cross tomorrow before we go on air with Luke Grant. And he's a big Rooster supporter.
1: Oh,
0: I can't wait for my cross at 10 minutes to one tomorrow.
1: Fins up.
0: He might be a little sheepish tomorrow, Lukey boy. Every time I walk in. And South have had a win this week too, Lukey. Here's the ball going to Ramsey. Ramsey's taken there. Penalty, offside.
9: It's early, but it's more the scrum breaking early. Got to repack.
0: Repack the scrum.
1: It, Toddy boy.
0: Geez, he's got a fancy watch on too, Todd.
9: And your bucks.
1: Well, he might want to trade that in and get a new whistle.
0: Needs a new Acme Thunderer.
1: Yes.
0: An Acme Thunderer.
1: All broke early there, the Dolphins.
0: Mm.
1: And so now it's a penalty if they break early, is it? Is that
2: yeah,
1: the rule?
2: Yeah, 10 in the bin.
1: 10 in the bin.
0: So the ball goes.
1: Dolphins.
0: Mm.
1: And so now it's a penalty if they break early, is it? Is that
2: yeah,
1: the rule?
2: Yeah, 10 in the bin.
1: 10 in the bin.
0: So the ball goes in, out it comes.

0: Lemuelu, Nikarima, Schneider, Herbie Farnworth came in there as well. 8 away from the goal line, 42-4. Can the Roosters put a point on the board and make it potentially 42-8 with a kick to come? Here's the Roosters, 9 short of the goal line. They play the ball back through Butcher. Uelu right to left to Cherry Evans on tackle 3. Plays the front man, Nafahu White, reversing his way to the line, but he's in the field of play. So he'll play the ball back now, big Nafahu White. Right to left, into the hands now of Rodwell. Rodwell nearly got through, popped it out the back. Now it's with Angus Crichton. He gave the big don't argue to Fuller. 6 more tackles, says the referee. He's still going, Crichton, and he's 3 metres short of the goal line. Ball will be played by the Roosters. Tackle 1 as Uelu goes to Nafahu White, standing there flat-footed. He goes for the line. He stands there with Felice Kafusi. Schneider, and in there is Molo. 3 metres away from the goal line. Roosters on the attack. Tackle 2. Uelu now to Rodwell. Oh, he did well. Rodwell! Rodwell, can he get there? Yes, try! The debutant gets one. That's one for you, Peggy. 42 points to 8. Dolphins lead Roosters. Kick the cum, Chuggies.
1: Congratulations to him, Toby Rodwell, making his NRL debut tonight. Probably wasn't sure whether he'd get on the field or not, but Harvey Norman replay goes out to Toby Rodwell. He juggles the ball, steps back in, beats a defender. Fuller goes low, but he's able to carry him over, keep the ball carrying arm up on off the ground, plants it down, and he gets a try on Dabu as well. So congratulations to him. Tell you what, he's had some nice touches since he's been on the field, Toby Rodwell, and gets himself a try tonight.
2: Yeah, he's got some big wraps on him, and you could see a little bit why he put Angus Crichton away for that line break, and then still had a bit of work to do there, but both debutants getting on the scoreboard tonight. They're showing the old boys how to do it.
0: They certainly are. So, here's the attempted conversion by the man who scored the try. Rodwell moves in, right boot strikes it, and straight between the uprights. 42-10 with 8 minutes to play in the first half, second half, I should say. And Mark Piggy Riddell, Mark Levy, and Josh Morris. Josh's last night with us on a Friday night.
1: Time to say goodbye. He converted his own try too, Toby Rodwell. Well done to him. Nice little effort there.
3: Never walk away. Just be brave and stay.
1: Katoa gets an early rest.
0: So he should. He's been brilliant.
1: Mate, he's been sensational tonight.
0: Dare
1: obviously,
0: I say it, will he feature in your 3-2-1?
1: Quite possibly.
0: Okay, just
1: but
0: checking.
1: You know what? He's been in Origin camp all week, hasn't he? Oh,
0: yeah.
1: My goodness.
0: Oh, gee, Spencer Lenio.
1: Wow.
0: He's a man that I would not want to see in a dark alley. Very scary. Anyway, Siwa Wong, he takes the tackle. 42-10, Dolphins lead the Roosters. 7 minutes remaining in the second half. You were right over there, Josh. Any like
1: Just talking about who's going to feature in our 3-2-1.
0: Any like farewells, thank yous you want to say on this Friday before we go?
2: It's been a good run.
0: Thank you.
2: Couple of number ones in the ratings.
0: Just leave that jersey
2: like,
0: behind.
2: Thank you, all me.
1: Leave the jersey.
0: Just leave the jersey.
2: Come a long way from one word to 10.
1: Oh,
0: he was taken late off the ball, wasn't
1: yeah,
0: he?
1: Yeah, Knowles has got him.
0: Anyway, so here's the Roosters. So they come away to Cherry Evans. He gets kicked downfield. Our executive producers wanted him to give something to Piggy, and he stood right in front of the big TV on the wall.
2: Makes a better door than the window.
0: You're not glass, Andrew. I can't see through you. As Jay Fuller Page plays it 20 away from his own goal line. Here's Nafahu working the ball forward. Penalty.
1: That whistle's working now. Toddy boy.
0: Thank you, Dion. Dion says, Mark, another great call. Very engaging. Whatever you're giving him, Piggy, make sure it's there for the Wednesday.
1: Yep.
0: Loving the sync button, boys, too. Mark, I love Kate's duet with Peter Gabriel, Don't Give Up. You young ones may not remember that one from Carmel. And does this ref only go to the bunker when it's the Roosters? Seriously, I know it's only me and Luke Grant who picked them tonight. That's my team from Mark. Oh, well, Margie had to go to the bunker for that one, the Cody Ramsey try.
1: Yeah.
0: That's what
1: it's
0: there.
1: There's no try.
0: Yeah. So, 6.5 to play, 42-10. The Dolphins lead the Roosters. We're back with you tomorrow, of course. Myself, Darryl, MG, and I think Cooper Johns is with
1: Coop's
0: us tomorrow.
1: On, yep.
0: He's got a Melbourne Old Boys Day on Sunday. I find that amazing.
2: No, I think it's next week.
1: Next week. Andrew's saying it. That one's next week.
0: So, why is he on tomorrow? Oh, he's got something on. Jeez, he lives a good life. Here's Knowles going for a run this time. 23 metres away from the Roosters.

0: line. They come back to the middle. Marshall King to Schneider. Schneider goes on to Nikarima. Nikarima into the line to Herbie. Here they come again. Nafahu, he's over. Nafahu gets the try. Tavita Nafahu this time. Thumbs up to the camera. Referee points to the spot. 46-10, kick to come.
1: Well, he's lucky he scored it. That's what I'm going to say first. J-Moz and I just looked at each other. But Tavita Nafahu, who's had a decent night tonight on the wing. Harvey Norman replay. The Dolphins on the attack. Schneider to the line. Out the back to Nikarima. He squares up. Plays out the back to Herbie. Herbie, oh, that's just too easy.
2: Shelling
1: like
2: peas.
1: Shelling peas, J-Moz. But what about Tavita Nafahu? He just had to go for the corner. And no, he would have went in untouched, but he comes and straightens up, tries to take on the defence here. Billy Smith comes across. Cody Ramsey's there, but he gets the football down anyway. Well done to him. Another try to the Dolphins.
2: And he'll have a kick from the just inside the sideline to make it 48. But, yeah, that looked like a training run there. Just nice, crisp passing from the Dolphins. And it's been a showcase of this second half. I know it rained quite heavily for the first 10 minutes, but since then, they've just played a lot more football than what the Roosters have had. And just been outstanding. And going back to the Harvey Norman replay, we see the try-saving tackle that he came up with on Cody Ramsey. And now he gets a try there and gets on the scorers list. And there's been a few tonight.
0: Mm. 46-10. Dolphins lead the Roosters.
1: I'm just doing 46-10. Okay, there's only 4 minutes left. I thought there was a chance they might get the 50. They haven't had 50 put on them yet.
0: Ooh.
1: That Panthers game was 40-4.
2: Ooh.
1: I just had a lick. I
2: and
1: think it was 40-4.
2: And it's just started raining again.
1: Yeah, so
0: here's Asako, moves in, strikes it towards the upright. He's kicked it again. 48-10. Dolphins lead the Roosters. 4.5 minutes left in the second half. Amazing.
2: That's 2 weeks in a row my bold predictions got up.
0: Very good. Oh, well, you won't need it next week and the rest of the year, so well done. The message regarding Peter Gabriel, that duet was with Kate Bush, not Kate Soprano. Oh, is that right? Thank you. That one from Julian. Speaking of Kate Bush.
2: Wuthering Heights.
0: You've never heard of Kate Bush?
2: That's Wuthering Heights.
0: No, it's Wuthering Heights.
2: Wuthering.
1: Never heard of it. Boys, got a crowd figure tonight. Mm. 20,687.
0: You know what I reckon the NRL should do in these weekends where there's no origin players?
1: Yep.
0: And MG floated this during the week, and I agree with him. Half price tickets.
1: Yeah, 50%.
0: Especially the bigger stadiums.
1: Yeah,
0: You want to get people along.
1: Yep.
0: And like the old argument goes, if you're charging people $50 and you get 20,000, you charge them 25 and you get 40,000, you make the same amount of money.
1: That's good math from you, Levy.
0: Thanks very much. I've had to do a bit of that in the last 6 months.
1: But you also increase your food and beverage, don't you?
0: Yeah, well, let's not go there too soon, restaurant. Hello. Here's the ball going from Donoghue now to Schneider. Out the back, Nikarima. Pop the ball out the back. Goes to ground behind Nafahu. He picks it up. Spins around. Looks at the halfway line. Gets up over the halfway line. And he's brought down by Smith with the assistance of Bassingthwaite, who scored a try on debut. So what, two debutants scored on debut tonight?
1: Yep.
0: Fantastic. Well done to them. Here's a kick downfield and a tough night at the office for the Chookies. Taken by Ramsey. Ramsey runs back towards the middle of the park. He's collared there by Molo and Felice Kafusi. And with 3 minutes to play in the first half for the final time in season 2026, 48-10 Dolphins lead Roosters. Josh Morris, something from you.
2: You just said the first half too, Levy.
0: Okay, go ahead now.
1: Wow.
0: Second half.
2: If I'm going to go out, I'm going out with a bang.
0: So here they are now. The Roosters playing it through to Lau, just shy of the 30 as Uelu goes for a run. He takes the tackle. 32 metres away from his own goal line as Butcher goes into dummy half. Nat Butcher this time to Spencer Leniu. He runs the ball up over the 40 towards the halfway line. 9 in from touch. Western side of the field. Cherry Evans working the short side. Low trajectory kick. End over end. Bounces over the head of Trey Fuller. And he takes the football behind him. Wheels around. Runs over the 10 towards the 20 where he's collared by Smith. Oh, was it high? No, it was okay. So just shy of the 20-metre line with 2 minutes 20 to play as Jermaine Asako runs towards the middle of the park. He's taken there. Good tackle made down low by Rodwell. Up top is Angus Crichton. Right of centre field as Schneider sends the pass left to right to Jack Bostock. Runs the ball over the 30. He's taken in the tackle. So this will be, what, six in a row for the Dolphins?
1: Yep.
0: If last week was a record-breaking fifth in a row, this one will be another record-breaking sixth in a row. So there you are. Here's now Knowles playing the ball. Eight shy of the halfway line as Marshall King goes to Donoghue. Now Nikarima on to Fuller. Fuller to Herbie Farnworth. He steps back in field. Beat one of the tacklers. He's still going, Herbie. So hard to handle. Looked like he was going to flick the pass away, but he held onto the football. Tackle five. Here's the ball with Marshall King to Schneider. Schneider gets a kick away. Back towards the corner into the in-goal area. Taken there by Cody Ramsey. Runs back into the field of play. And he would be playing a 10 away from his own line. Piggy with 90 seconds to play. And he's cramped up, Cody. He's cramped up. And I'm not surprised after he had to make that run down the touchline. And they're stretching out his
1: The calves are gone. Have a look at him. The calves are gone. They're like rocks. Yeah. Trainer's working on him. But
2: they'll be like that for half an hour or two.
1: Yeah, the conditions, they're not helping either tonight, are they?
0: Come on, yuck. So here's Billy. Here's Billy Smith. Pop the ball out the back into the hands now of Junior Tupou. He's taken over the top there by Knowles and Bostock. 13 away from his own line as Uelu sends the pass right to left to Nafahu White this time. Runs the ball over the 20 towards the 30. Still going big. Nafahu White stands in the tackle just shy of the 30. Uelu back to the middle with Crichton. Crichton to Cherry Evans. Cherry Evans runs into the tackle of Donoghue and Connolly Lemuelu. Herbie Farnworth's had a night out too, hasn't he?
1: Yeah, he's been very good tonight as well.
0: Playing
1: Herbie
0: on the left.
1: And he's so dangerous.
2: He'd have a couple of tries this tonight.
0: So 40 seconds remaining. Spencer Liddy, who, geez, he puts those big bumper bars up. He's going to have to be careful because he'll get someone in the head and he'll get penalised. And now he's mouthing off towards Felice Kafusi. So Cherry Evans, a kick away inside his own 40. It bounces in between the 30 and the 20. Into the hands of Trey Fuller, 15 away from his own goal line. Runs out towards the 30, feigns to pass, takes the tackle. And he'll be made to play at 32 away from his own line. 15 to play, seconds that is. Now the ball with Tavita. Back towards the middle, plays the ball, 40 metres away from his own goal line. Spencer gave him a little pat on the head. Ball is played with 5 seconds remaining. They'll chew up the clock here as Asako goes for a run. 3 seconds, 2, 1. He won't even have to play the football. It's all over. A whitewash tonight. The Dolphins have thumped the Roosters by 48 points to 10 to make it 6 in a row. 6 wins in a row, 48 points to 10. The Dolphins over the Roosters. Some concern being shown for Jermaine Asako, but they're too good in the end, Piggy. The Dolphins, they've walloped the Chookies.
1: Yeah, they've done a great job, haven't they? You know, we know that they had 5 players out. The Roosters had 7, but they're just so hard to handle. They've got so many players that can make you pay, and tonight, you know, there were so many occasions, so many different players stood out, and Fuller was dangerous at the back. The halves were sensational. You got Farnworth on one side, Bostock on the other, the back rowers. They're going to be a team to be reckoned with, Levy, the Dolphins. Once they get them all back, they stay fit and healthy because they can get you from all over the park. They got the speed all over the park, and they're going to be a dangerous, dangerous team.
0: We'll hear from a couple of the players in just a moment. Stand by for the player of the match competition for Sonali Sports, the chance to win a 40th anniversary continuous call team jumper. We'll give you the 3 players in the moment. When you hear them, be one of the first 3 callers through on the prize line, 1-300-722-873. The caller who has the player of the match will win the jersey, the limited edition jersey, as worn tonight by Josh Morris, our 40th anniversary jersey. Cody Nikarima is about to catch up with the crew on Channel 9. Here he is right now.
3: Be so pleasing with so many of your key players out tonight. You've got the job done and you've done it emphatically.
4: Yeah, definitely. It's always good to get 2 points and did it all with, in that fashion with the boys that came in against a quality side. Very, very proud of the boys.
3: Not only was the defence so strong tonight, but the attack was just so silky, especially in the wet. How proud are you of yourself and of your boys for being able to just hold the ball in these conditions?
4: Yeah, like I said, very proud. That's one of our strengths, that is our attack. And, I thought we sort of let ourselves down in the back end of that 10 minutes in the second half there, but really proud of the boys. And like I said, just proud of the boys who came in and did a wonderful job.
3: This win tonight puts you inside the top 4. How pleasing is that, and how motivating is that heading into the rest of the season?
4: Yeah, it's obviously nice. that's what you want to strive to be in the top four. And we've still got a lot of work to do. We can't get complacent, and we go again next week.
3: It's good to see you. Thank you, Cody.
4: Thank you very much.
3: Over to you, Freddie.
5: Connor Watson, 48 points. It didn't feel like that. It felt like the effort from the Roosters didn't deserve a scoreline like that. What do you reckon?
6: Yeah, it was really disappointing, Fred. You know, I felt like our movements were really good, and it was just, you know, just some individual tackle. They did a really good job of creating ruck speed and then just getting on the front foot, and we didn't do a good enough job of, yeah, just sort of being resilient there. So 48 points, mate, it's really disappointing.
5: Round 15, you've pretty much had a good look at every team. What do you think of the Dolphins?
6: Yeah, they're a great team. You know, we said that coming into the week, they're a great team. We sort of know what they're capable of with the football, and felt like tonight they did a really good job of, you know, kicking in the corners and turning the screws on us there. You know, we sort of, they did a great job of getting us in our cage, and then we'll sort of kick in inside our 40 a lot. But yeah, just, you know, we need to be more resilient there. It's disappointing, mate.
5: Around this time, we always get to look at the future of a lot of clubs. We got to see the future of the Roosters tonight. Toby scored, Rex scored. Poor Reece went off for the HIA, but what'd you make of their game?
6: Yeah, I thought, you know, Toby and Rexy were probably two of our best. Reece was having a great game until he got knocked out. So, we're lucky, man. We're pretty blessed with some of the young kids that are coming through at the club. So definitely big things in the future. And yeah, Tobe's sort of a bit of an unexpected debut, but he did himself so he should be so proud of himself, you know, and his defence was really good as well, mate. So
5: Melbourne, State of Origin, Blues, what a chance.
6: Yeah, of course, mate, Blues to win.
5: Give us something to the crowd, Blues.
6: Blues.
5: Blues. Over to you, James.
0: We'll leave it there. Freddie loves this time of year, Origin time. So full time.
1: I'm sure that's what Connor Watson felt like doing after that performance.
0: Yeah, upsetting all the fans.
1: Upsetting the crowd.
0: So in the end, it was 48 points to 10, wasn't it? Yeah, 48 points to 10. The Dolphins beating the Roosters. Who are your three players in the player of the match, Biggie?
1: Yeah, three players in the running for the continuous call team player of the match are Isaiah Katoa, Cody Nikorima, and Trey Fuller.
0: All right, three players, Trey Fuller, Cody Nikorima, Isaiah Katoa, 1-300-722-873. We'll take the first three callers through. Well done to the Dolphins, though. Big winners over the Chookies, 48-10. A break, back with more.
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0: It's full time at Suncorp Stadium. A win to the Dolphins over the Roosters by 48 points to 10. There's the pips for the 10 o'clock news that we won't be taking, of course, because we're still on air. But if you'd like to join in, we've got a $100 Harvey Norman voucher to give away to our caller of the day. All thanks to Harvey Norman. Go Harvey Norman. 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What do you make of the footy? What do you think of the Ashley Klein news? You can have your say thanks to your local club. Our open line tonight, thanks to your local club, the best place to relax, enjoy a meal and watch the footy live and loud this season. So go to the phones, 131873. A lot to talk about. In fact, I've got a challenge for the listeners. Are you like me and love Kate Sobrano? Because I'm not getting much support from the boys in here, and given that I've interviewed the lovely Kate Sobrano, ARIA Hall of Famer today, I just think she's a sensation. So I'd like people to ring up and tell me how much they love Kate Sobrano. And you know what? You'll win a $100 Harvey Norman voucher.
1: Oh, of course you will. Of course you will.
0: Anyway, I can't be surprised you've never heard of Kate Bush, Wuthering Heights.
12: No, I don't know Bushy. No.
2: Just George.
12: Kate Bush. No, I've never heard of her.
0: Bushy.
12: Was that her most famous song? Was she a singer?
2: I think that was... Her only song.
12: Oh, right.
0: She's trying to.
12: Is that a little bit of a grunt?
0: No, I'm trying to think of. Did she sing I
12: Kate
0: Want Money?
12: Bush. How old are we talking? Like, are we talking now?
0: Goes back a while.
12: Oh, okay. Yeah, right. I don't know.
0: I shouldn't put in just the word Bush because it's come up with Nut Bush and Kate Bush. Hang on, let me have a look. This is great radio.
12: What website are you on?
0: Shush. Oh, no, she's got this one too.
1: Oh, yeah, I know this song.
2: It's from Stranger Things. And I get them to swap loose.
0: This is her most famous.
2: Yeah.
0: You've never heard that?
12: No, but I've heard the other one.
0: Wow. Oh, there you go. Yeah. Anyway, well, you've heard all of Kate Sobrano's songs. You were singing along with that before.
12: Yeah, well, I do know all Kate Sobrano's songs. I just haven't heard them in a
0: while.
12: Well,
0: I know Kate Sobrano myself now.
12: Oh,
0: we're friends.
12: Look at you.
0: We're friends. 131873, the number. Oh, Babushka. Babushka's the other song that she sings, Kate Bush. Ah, no, Babushka, Babushka, Babushka. No, you never heard it?
12: There's a go, keep singing it.
0: Now I've got to find this one.
12: No, you keep singing it.
0: Hang on, Babushka. I'm sure that'll be in here. Oh, maybe it's not.
12: Babushka.
0: Babushka, Babushka.
12: I haven't heard Babushka, I don't think.
0: Baboon Package, no, I'm not going to play that.
12: Play the Baboon Package.
0: Anyway, we'll come back to that another time. 131873, the number, 2GB.com. Click onto the feedback icon. Jump on the line, talk some footy. There's a bit of controversy today with the whole Ashley Klein thing. I've had my say about that, which Michaela's put up on social media, I believe. Thank you, Michaela. You can have your say about that, whether you think you can referee Origin 2. In the meantime, let's hear from Trey Fuller. He's on Channel 9. He's with
15: Bronte. Trey, that was such a confident performance from your side. How did it feel out there tonight?
16: It felt good. The boys, they done everything right. Our kick chase was on, and we just ended up blowing them away at the end. It was good.
15: You never shy away from the big boys in the middle of the field. The boys in commentary were joking that you have a mirror at home that makes you look twice the size. When you're running straight at those guys, what's going through your head?
16: That I've got to run hard, and I said they're just going to smash me like they did a couple of times there, but I just try and focus on getting a quick play to ball and then, just get up. That's right.
15: You've just signed on for another year with the Dolphins. Why do you love this side so much, and what makes you want to be there to plug the holes to fill any position that you're needed in?
16: All these boys have been around for a while now. It's such a good club. All the boys all fit in together, and how well the boys are going now, I just want to be a part of it. And since being there from the start, so I'd like to stay around for one more year, especially with the way the boys are playing.
15: You mentioned the way the boys are playing. How do you feel the momentum will take you forward for the rest of this season, and how do you make sure you stay on that and you don't fall away?
16: Well, with our boys, I don't know, we just got to stay consistent, to stay on top of our game with our kick chase and all that, and the boys do it well each week. So, yeah, just when the boys come back from State of Origin as well, we're only going to get better as well. So, yeah.
15: Well, congratulations on the win tonight. 48-10. It's a pretty brilliant score.
16: Thank you.
0: Yeah, well done. Trey Fuller having a chat to the crew on Channel 9. 48-10. The Dolphins beating the Roosters in Friday night footy at Suncorp Stadium in front of a crowd of just over 20,000. Well done to all those people that brave the elements to get out there tonight. You know what? I'd love to hear from Dolphins supporters whether they think their team, and they'll be listening to us on the way home through 4BC, whether they think they can really cause some damage come finals time, because I think there's no doubt they're on track to play finals footy again, the Dolphins. The more and more I watch them, they've become the entertainers. The six agains sort of suit them, the restarts of play. Herbie Farnworth is so dangerous on the left-hand side of the field. You know, Katoa's just a superstar, and a few days in camp with the Blues, he's gone out there and brained them again tonight. So, you know, they're a really, really entertaining football side to watch, boys. You obviously agree?
1: Oh, they got strike all over the park. We're just seeing some of the Harvey Norman replays here from the game tonight. Katoa's just had it on a string. The way he straightens the attack up so well through the middle obviously then gives the guys on the outside so much more space, because those defenders can't move and they can't slide off, and all of them, we've said it before, they just got strike everywhere. They go to the left, Farnworth's there, they go to the right, you got Bostock there. Trey Fuller did a tremendous job at fullback tonight. They're just a really well-balanced outfit, and you know, I think J-Moz mentioned the forwards and the guys coming off the bench for them. You know, once they get their five Origin players back into it, they stay healthy. They can beat anyone.
2: Yeah, they're in a sweet spot at the moment. I mean, they've only had the one blemish, and that was the game against Manly, and they were absolutely dreadful. And since then, they've just played some great footy. They almost beat Panthers up in Darwin.
1: Yep.
2: If you remember that, they were down a bit, and in the second half, they fought and got back to it, and it was Golden Point. They lost in Golden Point. And then the next week, they played the Warriors and almost got them over in New Zealand. Like, I think they can trouble sides, and we might see this game again in the finals, but with both sides stacked with their Origin stars, and how good a game would that be?
0: Well, that's the thing, isn't it? I mean, the fact that they were missing, what were the Dolphins missing? Five
1: they were
0: Origin
1: missing
0: players?
1: Five, seven it's for
0: Hamaso, Max Plath, Tom Flegler, Finney Fuiaki, Selwyn Cobbo. So, you know, you factor that in. Admittedly, the Roosters were losing seven, but for the Dolphins to do what they did tonight without those key players,
1: right,
0: quality players, pretty impressive.
1: Well, it just shows you their depth, the depth that they got in the squad. And when you can, you know, when there's no Hammer and then Trey Fuller comes in and does the job that he did tonight. Like, he was tremendous at the back. So they're able to fill those spots, and the guys that came in did a great job.
2: I think Jeremy Marshall-King has been massive since he's come back as well. You know, the fact that he can play 80 allows Donoghue to go back to the middle and then come on and play as that ball-playing middle. And like I said, that aggression as well that he brings out in the field as well there. So I think he was a big plus coming back into the side, Jeremy Marshall-King. And it took him a couple of goes to get his minutes back up, but he's right back up there again.
0: I've got to get a Macca's well-played moment off you, boys. I'll get that in just a moment, but let's tidy up the player of the match. Margaret at Merrylands went with Cody Nicarima, Tom from Greystanes, Isaiah Katoa, and Scott from Sydney, Trey Fuller. Peggy, who's your man of the match for Sonali Sports?
1: Yeah, I went with Isaiah Katoa tonight. I just thought he was sensational. I thought he kicked extremely well, set up tries, straightened the attack beautifully. Katoa, player
0: so,
1: of the match.
0: So, Tom from Greystanes, you nominated Isaiah Katoa, who is the player of the match. And you, Tom, have won the Continuous Call Team Limited Edition 40th Anniversary jersey, all thanks to Sonali Sports, proudly Australian-owned. 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So Katoa gets you 3 points, you get your two and your one.
1: Yeah, two to Trey Fuller. He ran for over 300 metres tonight. 1 point, Cody Nicarima.
0: All right, thank you, boys. Macca's well-played moment. When the footy's on, you can't miss a moment. 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
1: Mine's the identification of Cody Ramsey in the line, the chip over the top from Katoa, try for Nicarima.
2: Yeah, well, I was going to say that one as well, but you stole that one from me. So
1: did I steal it?
2: I'm going to go the pass from Herbie Farnworth.
1: Sorry, you know who he sounds like more and more?
2: Davey.
1: Mm-hmm. Remember Davey, what Davey used to do when I'd say my players and that?
0: Yeah. He goes,
1: I'm on. You are exactly the same.
0: You know what else he does? You know what else he does?
1: We could have.
0: Well, you know what else he does like Davey?
1: Oh, the gambling.
0: Yeah, I've backed the last one. Oh, yeah. Yes, I've had a fat day today. Davey never lost like you, Josh.
2: Oh, I lose.
1: Too good. Too good.
0: No, but I love Saturdays. You all get, yes, I've had a great day. Yes. It's like Davey.
1: It's exactly the same.
0: You are Davey.
2: Oh. I'll take that as a compliment.
0: No, you can share a Mac as well played, mate, but that's fine. Boys, if they were playing against my Roosters tonight, I would have tipped them. I even said to my husband they could take out the grand final. Oh, if they weren't playing against my Roosters. Thank you for that, Marg. Guys, I'm a massive Tigers supporter, and the Dolphins remind me of the Tigers of 2005. Not polished, but skill all over the park. I love watching them. They bring back my enjoyment of the game from Georgia. Levy, I saw Kate Sobrano in Jesus Christ Superstar with John Farnham. Fabulous from Kathy. Thank you, Kathy. And Babushka is something like 500 balloons. Okay, I'll have to see if I can find it. Thank you, Jace. I remember the early days with when the media was reporting all the misses the Dolphins had trying to sign the big stars. They seem to have ended up with quite the balanced team. With a, what's the rest of it, a decent amount of depth and strike and a number of good young players yet to debut, they're in a good position for the next few years. Mm. And that's a really good point from Chris, because how long have they been in the comp now? What, 3-4 years?
1: 3 years, is it?
0: They've done extremely well in such a short period of time.
1: Yeah, but this was the year, but we needed to, like, that. They're on track to make finals, and that's that would be their goal, obviously, to make the finals. So they've done a great job.
0: He's done a good job too, Christian Wolf.
2: I was about to say, big rap for him as well, taking over, you know, Wayne Bennett. It's a pretty daunting task, but you know, he's been there the whole time, and he's seen these players develop under him as well, and now he's starting to reap the fruits of that.
0: Speaking of Davey, stop playing with your headphones there, please.
2: Sorry, mate, I'm scratching my ear.
0: Okay. Very annoying for the listeners. Speaking of Davey, I was talking this week, you know how we thought I had gout?
1: Yeah.
0: Remember this, boys. This is Davey talking about he gets gout when he doesn't drink.
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18: I haven't had a drink before 5 p.m. on any day for over 2 weeks.
19: Hold on, but before 5 p.m. from what time? You're talking from 12 p.m. to 5 p.m. or 12 a.m. night time? Because you told us you had a little drinky poo this morning.
18: Last night.
19: While you're watching the cricket this morning. What?
18: David?
19: Can you confirm that or deny that?
18: No, I'm not going to deny anything.
1: Oh!
18: I was watching
19: Judge Judy would just eat you up.
0: Davey, I played a little bit of audio from you a couple of years ago. Do you remember saying this, Davey, and do you stand by this statement?
18: I get gout when I don't drink.
0: Do you stand by that?
18: I do, most assuredly. The first time I ever got gout was in 2001. I'd been off the grog for 5 weeks. And every time I've ever really had any bad gout, and certainly I haven't had any bad gout for a long time because I'm on allopurinol, but only time I've had gout in the last, I'd say, 19 years, any bad gout, is when I have not been drinking. So the alcohol with me, okay. And nearly everyone who gets gout has a different reason, or slightly different reason for getting it.
19: How long has it been since you've had gout?
18: Oh, a long time, touch
19: wood. So you've been on the drink for a long time?
18: No,
1: 19 years.
18: Wait a minute, do you listen to what I said? I take allopurinol for it now.
19: Well, mate, I don't care if you take pillopurinol. What's allopurinol?
18: It is a pill.
19: What do you take that for?
18: To actually remove the uric acid from me. So, in other words, there's no build-up of uric acid, which is what it is, the little crystals that get into your ligaments and all your bones or whatever it is that gets into.
0: I think you're permanently crystallised. we missed the great man.
1: It's great to hear his voice, though.
0: He gave us so much great fodder, didn't he?
1: We had great fun. Jeez, we had fun.
0: One of the great lines.
18: I get gout when I don't drink.
0: Do you boys ever get it?
2: No, I've never had it.
1: Touch wood. No.
0: I thought I had it, and it was really painful, but the amount of people that rang in and said, you will know it if you've got it.
12: Right.
0: They reckon it is. You can't even put like a bed sheet on the sort of, like it's usually getting in your joints.
12: Mm.
0: You can't even put a bed sheet on it. That's how painful it is.
2: And
0: your toe and, yuck, thank you. No thanks. 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
0: Welcome back, Continuous Call Team. Mark Levy, Mark Riddell and Josh Morris. Full-time in the footy. 48 points to 10 it was. The Dolphins over the Roosters with Isaiah Katoa named our Continuous Call Team man of the match. Boys, I had a chat to John Stanley this week. He was in recording the Premier. And Matt Moran, who's another Dragons man.
12: Yes,
0: Matt Moran,
12: he is.
0: Chef extraordinaire. Restaurateur. The Premier, Chris Minns, is a Bulldogs fan. The rest of his family is a Dragon supporter. He was interviewed this week by John Stanley, and that's actually the episode we'll be able to listen to on the way home tonight. I wanted to play a little snippet of the Premier because Chris Minns spoke about household tensions with a family split down the middle between supporting his beloved Bulldogs and the Dragons on OnlyFans. Here is the Premier.
26: Tons of families are split down the middle, and that's us. My wife's a Dragons fan.
27: Your wife's a Dragons fan.
26: Two of the three boys are big Dragons fan, and I've got the middle boy, and Nicholas is a Bulldogs nut.
27: Yeah, but let's just project 2 years down the track. I'll go 2 years, all right? They meet in the grand final. Your wife's a Dragons fan, and your son's, one's a Dragons fan, one's a dog. So how are you going to deal with all of that? Do you go together? Do you sit separately? What do you do?
26: No, we go together. We definitely go together. We've often sat on the hill in the Eastern Grandstand at Jubilee with our different football jerseys on, and yeah, it's good fun. Particularly when they were younger, we had to separate the kids so they didn't bash each other up.
27: Yeah, because you do, because you basically, you get angry when something's done to your team. And when there's a refereeing decision, and then you look across and here's your wife, and you're thinking, well, I can't really, you got to be careful.
26: She's pretty good, but the little one, he's a nightmare. When the dogs are losing, he just doesn't hold back.
0: So obviously the men's family is split. It sounds a little bit like yours, Piggy, because your boys, they're on different pages, aren't they?
12: No, the boys at the moment are still Panthers.
0: Oh, they are.
1: Yeah, they are.
2: Starting
1: but
2: to change.
1: Starting, oh, they've got a soft spot for the Dragons these right. days. So I've worn them
2: starting
1: down.
2: Starting to go to the footy.
1: Well, they go to the footy, yeah. They go on their own these days to the footy, throw their jumping castles up, milk everyone for their catch, and then go home again.
0: They've got a nice little side hustle going on there,
1: well,
0: haven't they?
1: Well, actually, you mentioned it last Monday. And I had people, oh, no, it was my mum. My mum goes, oh, did you take the boys to the footy on Monday? I said, no. Why? And they said, she said, oh, I heard Mark say that they had the jumping castles down the side. I said, Mum, you know that's a G-up.
0: Mate, it's funny you say that. People stop me and say, oh, you know, you said something on the continuous call. I said, oh, it's a G-up. Relax. I think you're serious. On the way to the break, it's on now. 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
0: 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You can click onto the feedback icon. And it's full time in the AFL as well. The Geelong Cats beating the Gold Coast 105 points to 60. So a big win to the Cats in the AFL. And 48 to 10, the Dolphins over the Roosters in Friday night footy at Suncorp Stadium. Before we get out of here, we've got to do the weekend winners. In fact, we might do that right now, gentlemen, before we get out of here. So let's do this.
6: I'd like to win that. Yes, I really would. I would like to win that.
3: And now...
7: Oh, my God. I can't believe it.
3: On the continuous call team...
8: It's
3: going
8: to be me because I'm a winner.
3: Weekend winners.
9: It's all right, you win.
0: Last week, Flying Destiny ran fourth at Eagle Farm. You can't win them all. And what about Josh? You tipped a dead heat. Dead heat.
2: The first two races were both dead heats.
0: Is that right?
2: Last week, yeah.
0: I remember watching that because I think MG backed it for his punters club. Mm. And we were watching it in the studio and they hit the line and I said, dead heat.
2: Yep.
0: And it was a dead eight.
2: Yep.
0: Unbelievable. So that's an equal first. So that's technically a winner, Josh. Yep. So you're 3 from 14. Well Woo-hoo. Done. Josh, given you've tipped a winner, you can go first.
2: I'm going to Eagle Farm, race 6, number 3, Tuileries. Yep.
0: I can't even write that. What about you, Pig?
1: I'm Sydney, race 7, number 16, Big Papa.
0: Big Papa. Righto.
12: All right.
0: So Rose Hill, the Sydney meeting tomorrow for Piggy. Race 7, number 16, Big Papa. It's one of the emergencies, but it'll get a run because it's been backed. That's what one of the betting companies told us earlier today. And Eagle Farm for Josh, race 6, number 3, Chooleries. So they're the boys' tips on the racing tomorrow. And it's Stradbroke Day at Eagle Farm tomorrow. That's their big day in Queensland. So good luck to everybody. 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And our weekend winners brought to you by PointsBet. Look, the under-19 State of Origin is back for 2026. 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Is that right? Gear up to see Rugby League's rising stars like Casey McLean, Rob Toyer, and Ethan Strunk.
12: Well, they all used to play in it.
2: That's true.
12: Yeah.
0: Okay.
12: They're not playing in it.
0: But that makes it sound like they're playing in it.
12: Yeah, that's what it sounded like.
0: So that's poorly written, whoever's written that.
2: I think they're coached by Josh Jackson again this year, and Trent Hodkinson's been in camp with them. So
0: yeah, right.
2: I was going to catch up with him today, but I couldn't find time.
0: $10 tickets, $5 for kids. What a great night now that'll be. North Sydney Oval, the iconic North Sydney Oval. Did you play? You would have played a bit of footy there.
2: I played New South Wales 19s. We got flogged. Bloke called Greg Inglis scored a double that night.
0: Cricket pitch wouldn't have been fun to get tackled.
12: No, I got knocked out on North Sydney Oval. Mark O'Mealy steamrolled me.
0: Actually, you told that on the podcast.
12: I told that on the podcast. Yeah.
2: You weren't the first.
12: Wouldn't have been the first or the last. No.
2: Still doing it.
0: Let's look ahead to tomorrow, boys, just before we get out of here. There's two games. The game at 5:30 that I'll call with Daryl and Cooper. The Warriors and the Sharks. Second versus seventh. This might be an all right game.
2: Yeah, again, though, we're robbed of a couple of Origin stars, true. But I've gone with the home side there.
12: Wires at home.
0: Up the wires at Go Media Stadium, and then 7:35. Who's doing that, Mike? And you?
2: Me and Chris Warren.
0: And Christopher?
2: But he's sick at the moment, so
0: he's not well. He's a little lurgy.
2: Yeah, you might be doing both games.
0: The Eels and the Raiders at Combank Stadium tomorrow night.
12: Eels.
2: Yeah, I've got the Eels, but not with any confidence.
12: Well, how do you pick?
0: Yeah, that might be another
2: Raiders. Between both of them, it's a flip of the coin for that and a flip of the coin for Sunday.
0: That might be a nil-all score at, let's do Sunday while we're here. West Tigers, Titans at Leichhardt. You've got to tip the Tigers.
12: Last game
2: at Leichhardt, that's the only reason.
12: And they've got to bounce back after that horrendous game last week.
0: All right, boys, you've been brilliant. Thank you very much. We will catch you back tomorrow and, of course,
12: bye-bye.
0: For the rest of the season. Yep, thank you, boys.
2: Last one ever, thanks.
0: I'll settle down, champion. I knew he'd say, I told you to take it seriously. Anyway, there they are, Josh Morris and Piggy Riddell. Thank you very much for your company as well. Full-time 48-10, the Dolphins over the Roosters. Isaiah Katoa was named our player of the match for, of course, Sonali Sports. Don't go anywhere. Only Fans with John Stanley is up next, and he'll be interviewing the Premier of New South Wales, Chris Minns, who's a big Bulldogs fan.
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17: No subscriptions, no secrets, just pure, unadulterated Stanley. This is John Stanley's OnlyFans.
18: Don't worry, John has his jersey on and he's ready to go.
27: Well, our guest today, a very special Bulldogs fan. He's an absolute fan of the Bulldogs. You know I'm a Dragon. He's the member for Cogra in the New South Wales Parliament. When I first met him, I said, are you one of us? He said, no, I'm a proud Bulldogs fan. Since then, he's now become Premier of New South Wales. His name is Chris Minns. Welcome.
26: Thanks, John. Thanks for having me on.
27: You were born in, or raised in Penshurst, and then you went to school at Bexley. And for those who don't know, that's probably at the perimeter of the St George area and probably as far from Cogra as it is from Belmore. Mm. So I'm intrigued. How did you become a Dogs fan, or were you born into it?
26: Yeah, I've got a lot of cousins and they go to the local schools, and one of those big families, the Barada family, they had a tradition of every child having a different team. And the one that was sort of roughly my age was a Bulldogs fan, and I guess I looked up to him, Bede. So I just became a Bulldogs nut with him. Plus the Dragons were pretty rough in the early 80s when I was very little. And, well, they won in 79, but they had a dip after that, and the Dogs were on the up.
27: Well,
26: so
27: the Dogs, this is the thing I'm asking, what year would that have been? Because you were born grand final week 1979, about 3 days before the Dogs lost the 79 grand final.
26: That's
27: right. But they were about to have that golden era. So when that kid got you into the Dogs, you had a pretty good ride as a young kid.
26: We had a great ride, yeah. I mean, I think it was just such a great time to be a Bulldogs fan. You had Terry Lamb coming through, and I mean, they were incredible. I mean, even earlier, Steve Mortimer, the family club. It was good fun being a fan of them, and I remember just bawling my eyes out when they lost to Parramatta.
27: Very tight grand final.
26: Very tight, low scoring, and my sister went for Parramatta, so she was lording it all over me. Yeah.
27: Were you at the when did you first start going to games, and was it at Belmore?
26: You know, the funny thing is that because we are a St George family, I go to way more Dragons games than I go to Bulldogs games.
27: So your family, so you were the kind of like the
26: yeah.
27: outlier.
26: Really? Well, it was a thing to do in the St George area, as you know, John. Like if it was a Sunday afternoon game or a Friday night game, everybody in the local area went to Jubilee, so I used to drag along. So I go to a lot of football games, but usually the Bulldogs weren't playing.
27: But when you were going along, families wearing their Dragons gear, you'd go along in what, neutral gear, would you?
26: Probably. I'd never wear a Dragons top or anything like that. I had a superstition about it, and I didn't want to jinx it, so I never put on anything other than the Bulldogs gear.
27: You wouldn't believe how many fans have got ridiculous superstitions.
26: But you know what I love? I mean, I live across the road from Jubilee Oval now, so we go to heaps of football games, usually not involving the Dogs because it's the local derby, so they'll play in a bigger stadium. But I do like watching when the local derby is on. You've got half the streets got Dragons gear on, half the streets got Bulldogs gear on, and tons of families are split down the middle, and that's us. My wife's a Dragons fan.
27: Your wife's a Dragons fan.
26: Wow. Of the three boys are big Dragons fan, and I've got the middle boy, and Nicholas is a Bulldogs nut.
27: Yeah, but you go to the Dragons Sharks games, do you death ride whichever team is going to be better for the Dogs in terms of the table?
26: I guess a bit, but you know, I'm not one of those people that hates the Dragons. I've got a lot of respect for them, and I like, I thought that 2010 win was amazing. Yeah. And yeah, when they're doing well, I live in Cogra. I've only ever lived in St George. The town lifts, all the shops put up the Dragons gear. It's a fun place to be. So,
27: it is.
26: You know, although I go for the Dogs, I'm not death riding the Dragons.
27: It's really interesting. I didn't realise the family were Dragons fans. So you've gone through the 80s as a boy. So the whole 80s was really the first 10 years of your life.
26: Yep.
27: So as you became aware, seeing this fantastic team around you, did you become awake to rugby league before politics? I imagine the young Chris Minns would would have been interested in politics as well.
26: Yeah, I guess that's right. I sort of took an interest in politics. My dad was really interested in politics and he would talk about it at the dinner table. And I kind of remember it was on the radio and I've got this real strong memory in 1991, Keating challenging Hawke. And you kind of, like, you could sort of listen to history being made. And I reckon I got the bug from that event.
27: You were 10 or 11?
26: Yeah, I would have been 11. But I have a clear memory of it and it was unusual because there wasn't too many kids that thought that sort of stuff was exciting.
27: Yeah,
26: I thought it was exciting. And I do see a lot of, it's a weird thing, but I see a lot of parallels between football and politics, or sport and politics is probably a better way of saying it.
27: Yeah, of course. So that's the 90s. So you're going through your teenage years.
26: Yep.
27: Because really, the Dogs won four comps in the 80s. They'd won two. They'd waited 30 years to win in 1980. You had that glorious period of the 80s. And then Super League came up. When Super League was bubbling along, the Dogs won that competition in 1995. And then Super League hit. They threw their lot in with Rupert Murdoch. But then you had the departure of those players. It was quite seismic. But the Dogs seemed to survive it.
26: Yeah, we lost, what, Jim Dimmick, Jared McCracken? There was four of them, I think.
27: Yeah, went over to Parramatta.
26: And that team was apparently, that 95 premiership team was doing incredibly poorly at the beginning of the year from memory. Mm. And then they had everybody just got everything off their liver in a big bonding session and they turned their season around, which I guess you can do that in football.
27: Yeah, but I think they finished near the bottom of the eight and they were rank outsiders in their elimination semi-final at the football stadium where they beat the Dragons. Let's stick to the 90s. So you're in your teen years, Super League's come about, the Dogs have survived, they made another grand final in 1998. You, meanwhile, were off to university. You went to, I think, the Armidale, northern part of New South Wales.
26: That was my least enjoyable period of football, that late 90s, 2000s period, even though the Dogs were in and thereabouts. Just the wrestle in the ruck, the slowing down of the game. It was sort of the introduction of the big men in the middle. It wasn't as appealing. So I followed a bit more rugby during that period, which I'm not right
27: to say.
26: Well, now
27: it's Premier, you can't. Well, you can say, you've got to be careful with what you say.
26: I know, but that
27: this is rugby.
26: The Wallabies were doing well.
27: Of course.
26: They won the World Cup in 99 and then 2003 the World Cup was here and I was playing rugby at the time. Mm. So I kind of got into rugby more and that lasted for a while. But the re-emergence of rugby league as the most entertaining code, and I'm not sort of blind faith, like I'll roll with whatever I find interesting. It's just the most exciting football code, bar none. It's incredible. The rules at the moment, bringing fatigue back into the game and everything else well, even though it's to the Dogs' detriment, it's the most exciting form of football.
27: That's very diplomatic, you saying that. So you got into politics, you become one of the councillors at Hurstville.
26: Yep.
27: So this has been your patch your whole life.
26: Yeah.
27: And I'm always intrigued. Have you had people leaning on you saying, listen, you really should. You should embrace the Dragons. You've lived in that area all your life. You live next to Jubilee Oval.
26: Yes.
27: We know that politicians have embraced football teams for political reasons. We know that. Paul Keating, I think, was a Collingwood fan for a week. I think.
26: All right, was he? I mean, okay.
27: This is a lifetime thing for you.
26: I had a really tough re-election campaign in 2019 where we nearly lost it. It came within a whisker of losing. And the guy I was running against was a massive Saints fan and would hand out pamphlets en route to Jubilee Oval. The crowds had come down and he'd sort of say he was a huge Dragons fan. There were quite a few people were saying, you're gonna get done here. You're the member for Cochrane, you don't even go for the Dragons. But you can't change teams. And I thought that would reveal, I wouldn't do it anyway, but even if I was contemplating it, I think it would reveal more about your character than actually going for them and trying to get a win, because it would show that you don't have kind of beliefs or at least you're not loyal to the team that you're going for. So it wasn't politically convenient, but I actually thought that most people would think it was pretty cynical.
27: Because we were talking before we started this and you started talking to me about the 94 team and the 80s team. So as a young kid, you were really into it. Are there players that you met that you idolised during that period? There's some pretty obvious ones, but I'll let you, people that stand out for you.
26: Yeah, I always thought Terry Lamb was incredible. And also the leadership of Steve Mortimer. He's showing his character now. Mm. It's such a difficult time for him and his family, but an incredible family. Not a huge person, but so quick and agile around the ruck.
27: And when you met these players, you were just Chris Minns, aspiring politician. You go to the football, so you meet them. These were your heroes. Everything flips and you become famous. Oh, premier.
26: Yeah, sometimes. I mean, I don't know to what extent they're all interested in politics. But, I mean, you do, because rugby league is so ingrained in sort of civic life in New South Wales, it is a big part of your life, particularly in winter. That's the city kind of lives and breathes football. So, yeah, you do get to know people. But weirdly, the group that we spend a bit of time with and I talk to a fair bit is the Melbourne Storm. I've just got a real friendship with Frank Panisi down there. And I talk to him pretty often about how they're going, you know, the pursuit of excellence down there. And that's where I think there's some similarities between football and politics, or sport and politics. And I've gone into the Storm dressing room probably more than any other team. Listen to Bellamy's halftime speeches, and it's pretty exciting.
27: And you draw from that.
26: Well, I mean, maybe not the swearing and the screaming, but look, more so the expectation of, or the pursuit of excellence. You won't get perfection in sport, and you won't get perfection in politics or life, but in the pursuit of perfection, you can achieve excellence. And I just think that what they've been able to do, I remember at one point when I took an interest in the Storm, they had the first, second, and third best hooker in the game. And you're just like, how are they able to do this? Now, some people listening go, well, they were rotted the salary cap. But I mean, I think that it's deeper than
27: the time you're talking about is later.
26: Later, absolutely. They've just been able to get a culture down there that survives adversity and seems to recreate, which is exciting to watch. And if you can replicate that in another field, it's good.
27: Chris Minns, fanatical Bulldogs fan and Premier of New South Wales. We're back in a moment with more.
4: 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Yes, the 4RO Perry's IGA Secret Sound. 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Thanks to Perry's IGA, Wandle, Dean Street and Yeppoon. IGA Secret Sound. 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Thanks to Perry's IGA, Wandle, Dean Street and Yeppoon. 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
4: I'm speaking with Bulldogs fan Chris Minns. Before we just get to more contemporary matters and football, just going back to the 80s, when you started going to games, would you wear your jumper? Because in the end, that's really become a deal. And you said to me when you came in here, I should have brought my jumper in the Premier. But do you wear your jumper to games? Do you let yourself go at games knowing that people are watching you?
5: Yeah, I do. Yeah, I was at the Bulldogs game yesterday and had my Bulldogs jersey on. But it's good.
4: And do you yell? Because I mean, Ray Martin screams at the football. And I know that Anthony Field, the Blue Wiggle, he throws things at people because he gets so excited. You've got to be careful. Do you yell? Do you?
5: No, not really. I mean, I think I've been photographed a few times when the Blues were losing or the Dogs. I mean, the Dogs in the finals last year got done. And I've seen photos of me in the newspaper with my head in my hands going, I can't believe this has happened. So, yeah, it happens a bit.
4: Because when you're going home after a loss, when your team's been eliminated from the finals, there's really, you feel so desolate and disappointed. And do you think to yourself, why am I doing this to myself? Because she said, but then the flip side is the euphoria of when they win.
5: I know. I think that's right. And it can really lift you. Like the Dogs run in 2025. We've got so many. For a while there, it looked like I was only employing Bulldog supporters because basically the entire office goes for the Dogs except for a sprinkling of Parramatta fans. So anyway, we were having all these victories and everyone was going to the games. It was exciting. There was full houses and we thought maybe we're going to pull this off. So it does lift you as well. That's what you do when you're a football fan. And I've got two boys that are football fanatics. Absolutely love the game. And it's about explaining to them that this is like a lifelong relationship that you'll have with your team. And the losses actually make the wins even more special.
4: So are they Bulldogs fans?
5: One's a Dogs fan and the other's a Dragons fan.
4: But they how old are they? They
5: 15 and
4: 15-year-old 10. Was born when? Really, they haven't seen a premiership, have
5: 20,
4: they?
5: 2010, he was born 2010.
4: So they haven't experienced a premiership yet.
5: Nope.
4: And you've had to have that conversation with them because every year they think, well, when are we going to win a comp dad?
5: Yeah, I know, but they're getting used to it. They realise, you know, it's ups and downs.
4: And you let them make their choices? You didn't have to put the pressure on them?
5: I didn't put the pressure on them at all. No. I mean, there's a lot of the players often come to the kids' schools and the kids often go, they do go to school in the St. George area. There's a bit of pressure in the schoolyard and the playground to back the Dragons. So, you know, George, my youngest, went that way. And Nicky, who's a bit rebellious he's going to buck the trend, he's with the Dogs.
4: Yeah, so he's with the Dogs. And you probably.
5: But he started going for the Dogs when I think we came last or second last. Yeah. So he was with us from the beginning.
4: Yeah, and so you come up with a thing saying that, this is what I do. The miserable years make the eventual victory sweeter.
5: I mean, what was that 2010 premiership like?
4: It was, you got Wayne Bennett. It's unbelievable.
5: Yeah.
4: It's, we had Maurice Emmer in here a couple of weeks ago. He was up there dancing around in the club with Wayne Bennett. So you yourself, because you've 95, then you had the 2004.
5: Mm-hmm.
4: So it's been a long,
5: yeah,
4: long
5: drive. I was at the 2004 game against the Roosters.
4: 2004. Yes, it was.
5: Yep.
4: That's right. Yep.
5: Well, I don't think we were expected to win it, but it was, yeah, it was huge.
4: You had young Jonathan Thurston there. You let him go.
5: I know. Well, we got a premiership out of him.
4: Yeah, of course. Yeah. Who are you in the contemporary era? Because you obviously love football the way it is this century. Are there players that really stand

0: stand out for you that you look at, Dogs players?
1: Look, I mean, I think the character of those 80s teams with Terry Lamb and Steve Mortimer, you know, the DNA of that's still within the club. So I'd love to see some of our newer players come through and assume those. I mean, there's also Willie and everyone. I mean, they were incredible players. Craig Polamalu, I mean, they were incredible. But the DNA was really set in that 80s team. Tough, you know, resilient. They could win anything. They could be Mortimer. Behind 20 points on the scoreboard.
0: The speed of Mortimer.
1: Exactly. And they could come back. And I think that when the Dogs are at their best, they're kind of mirroring that early 80s style of team. And I'd love to see this team get some more wins on the board and maybe assume that mantle. I mean, I think that, you know, we've got issues, but we've also got some incredible talent. I know he's had an up and down run, but Bronson Cherry, when he's on and he's running straight, he can make so many yards. Yeah. And he seems to have some of that DNA in him, not to mention Critter and everybody else.
0: Yeah, of course. I mean, I'm listening to you now. You're like every fan's a coach. So do you have to contain yourself? Because you do have access. You get, you know, the Phil Gould will come up to you, Sir Aldo will come up to you, talk to the coach, you know.
1: I wouldn't be sort of as arrogant enough to go up to Ciro or Gus and offer my 2 cents. But I mean, I think that they've said they've got a lot of injuries. I think that's probably true. It seems like Critter's can hardly lift his arms. I suspect he's playing for the team and he's as the club captain trying to drive and motivate the boys to get up for what's a difficult period, but I don't think he's 100%.
0: As a politician, and particularly as Premier, you have your diaries completely full, so you get invited to just about everything. Do you then, your staff say to you, oh, there's this here, there's this here. Can you just check the drawer to see if there's a big game? Or do you have to put that aside as Premier?
1: You pretty much have to put it to one side, yeah. You do. I mean, there's some responsibilities that you can't skip and that you said yes to. I mean, if I've said yes to something, then I'd do it, barring losing a leg or an arm, because people make plans and you know, they expect you to turn up, and it's pretty rude if you can't get there. But around the finals time, definitely, although it's looking pretty rough for us at the moment, although technically, mathematically, we're still in there, you know, I'll try and get to as much football as I can.
0: So if you function on a Saturday night, you know, you know there's a big game on, can you keep me apprised of the score, or do you just think you're going to have to watch it later?
1: No, I mean, those KO games are pretty good. You can get a mini going. So some weekends I'll try and cycle through all of them. I'll watch Dogs games and Storm games. If not the whole lot, I'll watch them on minis.
0: Interested about the Storm, because the Storm, you know, you're a kind of a closet Storm fan as well, because you admire, is it because of Bellamy and the culture they've built?
1: Yeah, I just feel like their focus on repeat success and team first, as well as that drive towards, they've got high standards and they expect great things from their players, and I like that. I was also amazed, I mean, I think footballers have changed a lot. Like, maybe it's my relationship to them, but, you know, the 80s and 90s, you had some pretty rough people rolling through the game. Now, I was introduced to the Storm players a couple of months ago, and, I mean, they were the nicest people you've ever met, look you in the eye, shake your hands, ask about what you're up to, knew exactly, they don't even live in New South Wales. Yeah. And I was asking Bellamy about it, and he said, yeah, that's a big focus for us. It's a big focus about
0: culture,
1: our responsibility to them as men and not just players, and how we're trying to say to them that these are some characteristics and approaches to life that'll stand you in good stead well after you leave football.
0: Yeah. I'm going to ask you a whole series of questions here, but just there's this, if you think about the area, the big bowl in Sydney where you got Canterbury and then St George, all that area, Jihad Dib, one of your ministers, I think, is a St George fan.
1: He is,
0: I'm pretty sure. And he's a member for Bankstown.
1: We swapped,
0: Paul Keating's a member for Bankstown and didn't really follow.
1: No, he's not a big footballer.
0: And Bob Carr made no pretense. He had no interest at all.
1: None.
0: Bob Carr. But how important, because there are people whose whole lives revolve around this, and it's important to them. They go to the games, they have that camaraderie. The fans are so important in terms of what it means to them. In your decision making about grounds and grants and the like, do you take that into account?
1: Yeah, we try to be as even as we can. We attempt to do that at the moment by saying we don't have a lot of money. I mean, it's not my money, it's taxpayer money. If it was me, I'd give it out. But we try and be fair across football teams. We also try and be fair across codes and sports, and in recognition of the fact that there's tons and millions of NRL fans, but there's also millions of families that play netball on the weekend, and we need to make sure that grassroots sport's reflected in where recreational and sport money goes. But the main point, and I take this into every discussion, not just in relation to sport funding, but anything else, and that is it's not my money, it's your money, and I have to spend it as if it's almost mine. You know, I've really got to be careful with where it goes out the door.
0: Let's just project 2 years down the track. I'll go 2 years, all right? So a lot of good players coming, young forward pack at the Dragons, and the Dogs, they're on this upward trajectory. Mm. They meet in the grand final. So your wife's a Dragons fan, and your son's, one's a Dragons fan, one's a Dog. So how are you going to deal with all of that? Do you go together? Do you sit separately? What do you do?
1: No, we'd go together. We'd definitely go together. We've often sat on the hill in the Eastern Grandstand at Jubilee with our different football jerseys on, and yeah, it's good fun.
0: Yeah,
1: we have to, particularly when they were younger, we had to separate the kids so they didn't bash each other up.
0: Yeah,
1: but
0: because you get angry when something's done right to your team, and when there's a refereeing decision, and then you look across and here's your wife, and you're thinking, well, I can't really. You got to be careful.
1: She's pretty good, but the little one, he's a nightmare. When the Dogs are losing, he just doesn't hold back.
0: Really?
1: Yeah.
0: Okay.
1: He's a nightmare.
0: Okay, but you're calm. I mean, in the privacy of your home, you've got the TV on. Have you yelled at the refs? Have you yelled at the TV?
1: Yeah, absolutely. I mean, I live so close to Jubilee that there's a bit of a delay on TV. So if I don't get to the game, I can hear them score or something happen across the road before it actually appears on the television, which gives us enough time to run in front of the TV and watch it.
0: Wow.
1: And then scream at the TV if the Dogs are getting done.
0: Yeah, all right. Now, let's just go through this if I can, because I've got these questions asked. Apart from your own team, is there a favourite jersey in the NRL that you really like?
1: Probably the Storm.
0: Yeah.
1: Probably the Storm.
0: Fascinated by this. Favourite ground to watch footy?
1: Parramatta.
0: Parramatta? The new Parramatta Stadium?
1: Yeah, close. Oh. And it's sort of, I think they made a wise decision about not making it too big, because you get 20,000 people in there, it feels full. And when you get 30,000 people in there, it is chock-a-block. And you're close to the action, you're close to the sidelines. I think it's perfectly built park.
0: Hot dog or meat pie?
1: Meat pie.
0: Meat pie, all right. Day game, night game?
1: Day game, just because the passing's crisper and it's more exciting.
0: Best rivalry in the NRL? Most have said Souths and Easts.
1: Yeah, I was going to say that. But maybe something involving Manly. I mean, either Parramatta Dogs or Souths and Easts.
0: Yeah, all right. Most annoying fan base? Come on.
1: Souths.
0: Souths. Yep. I'm trying to think about what seats you hold there. Is it Souths, all right?
1: Yeah. Yep.
0: No hesitation there.
1: Nope.
0: If the Dogs aren't there, Origin or Grand Final?
1: Yeah, Origin's amazing.
0: Okay, all right. Your favourite player of all time? Have you got one that stands out for you, that really stands out?
1: Andrew Johns,
0: really?
1: Mm. Yep.
0: And from the Dogs, you've mentioned Terry Lamb about three or four times.
1: Yeah, Terry, yep. Yeah. I love Terry Lamb.
0: Yeah, Terry Lamb. And Golden Point, love it, hate it?
1: Look, it's exciting, but I'd probably prefer not to have it.
0: All right.
1: I think a draw is a result, and you know, we've moved away from that. But that is an outcome.
0: Right. Have you, or would you consider getting a tattoo if you're
1: into
0: the comp? No.
1: I was at Wet n Wild at Christmas with my kids. And I was standing in a long, there must have been 100 people waiting for this ride. And I reckon I was the only person without a tattoo in this line. So I think not having a tattoo is the new tattoo. So I'm never going to get one.
0: Yeah, even just a little subtle one, little bulldog?
1: No, I'm not committing to that at all, because at some point they will win and then people will remember it.
0: Because Ray Martin's committed, and you know, you'll be doing it on a current affair if Souths win. So
1: really?
0: You're not prepared to do it. All right.
1: Definitely not, no.
0: Okay, it's been a pleasure.
1: Thanks, John.
0: Good luck for the Dogs.
1: Yeah.
0: And we'll see you again soon.
1: Thank you so much. I enjoyed it.
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0: That's another edition of Only Fans, where we talk about rugby league fans, and we'll have another one for you very, very soon.
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2: 4RO weather for Rockhampton and Central Queensland. 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
7: Another partly cloudy day tomorrow. 14 the overnight low for Rockhampton before a top of 26 tomorrow. Mostly sunny and 27 on Sunday. Yeppoon 24 tomorrow. Gladstone 25. 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
0: 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Thanks to Perry's IGA, Wandle, Dean Street and Yeboon. 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

0: Hello, I'm Carolee Katsimbanis. One Nation MP Barnaby Joyce says it's a shame the party's Melbourne fundraiser had to be moved at the last minute on Friday evening. One Nation is riding high in the polls as the most popular political party in Australia, raising nearly $3 million in a 48-hour fundraising drive that's crashed its website. One Nation's founder and leader Pauline Hanson says it was not because of any security threats or protesters, but because more and more people wanted to attend the event. Mr. Joyce says last time he checked, Australia was a democracy and free speech is allowed, but that doesn't seem to be the case for parties such as One Nation.
1: Well, it's a shame, isn't it? I mean, I thought we've arrived at Melbourne, not Pyongyang. You know, this is the political debate. People are allowed to have it. We're a free nation, and, you know, see, that lady's allowed to scream craziness, but don't threaten people because that's not Australia.
0: NRL referee Ashley Klein has acknowledged a difficult period in his life which saw him lose $400,000 to gambling before he signed on to BetStop in 2023. SMH The Age reports the NRL was aware of the problem for several years but allowed Klein to officiate matches. The NRL says Klein never breached any league rules or policies and says his job as a referee was never impacted. A 28-year-old man from Campbelltown, southwest of Sydney, has been charged with downloading more than 250 images depicting child abuse material. Federal police learned in April a cloud storage device had suspended a user's account due to the suspected presence of abuse material. A 14-year-old Melbourne girl at the centre of an alleged anti-Semitic rampage has been granted bail after another run-in with police. The girl, who is also accused of deliberately trying to mow down a cyclist, had 109 charges dropped because of her age. She's facing six new charges, including aggravated burglary, theft of a motor vehicle, unlicensed driving relating to offences in the Melbourne southeastern suburbs of Berwick and Officer last month. A clinical trial at a Perth university is offering fresh hope for millions of migraine sufferers. The Curtin University-led trial is investigating whether migraines may be linked with blood flow to the brain. The research is exploring whether targeted nutritional supplements to support neurovascular health can help prevent attacks before they happen. Professor John Mamo says it could lead to chronic sufferers not having to manage with pharmaceutical drugs.
2: There's been very few studies globally that have adopted this approach. So we believe we've got potentially an intervention which would be safe, well tolerated, an over-the-counter product that could be picked up from the pharmacy and could lead to sustained long-term migraine pain reduction.
0: The US president hopes a deal can be finalised quickly after cancelling further strikes on Iran. Donald Trump claims the regime in Tehran has agreed not to pursue nuclear weapons as part of the current agreement and that American blockade of Iranian ports will lift once the deal is signed. He's been asked if he's confident this agreement will hold after previous hopes of a deal collapsed.
3: Because they've taken a pounding. They've taken a pounding like very few people could take. And they want to make the deal a lot more than I do. And we could have had it done the other way, I guess, but it would have taken longer. They got hit very hard recently.
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0: AFL, the Gold Coast Suns have suffered their third loss in a row, going down to Geelong by 45 points. In the NRL, the Dolphins now into the top four, having won six games in a row, winning the Roosters 48-10. That is the latest news and sport.
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12: A partly cloudy day today, chance of a shower, could see a mill in the gauge, then mostly sunny for Sunday, 26 today for Rocky, 27 tomorrow. Yeppoon 24 today, Gladstone 25, Billawheeler 26.
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0: Carolee Katsimbanis in the newsroom, and welcome to the weekend edition of Australia Overnight, Saturday the 13th of June. Here we come into a brand new day. I'm Pat Panetta, your man after midnight, and it's great to have your company, and thanks for listening. Now, should I be embarrassed about this? I don't want to not share this with you. How did I do this? I failed my L-plate motorcycle license, the evaluation during the week, for the second time. Not once, but twice. So I spoke to James Ward from drive.com.au about this situation, and I'll play you the full interview with James Ward in about 20 minutes or so. But let me play you a little bit now, okay? So this is me talking to James Ward. I'm explaining when, why, and how it all happened. So failing my motorcycle license test recently, the other day, at 50 plus years old. Now, the first time I did it, that was for the manual license. Then I went back for an auto. I thought I'd change it to an auto with all the gear changes and things, but didn't pass again this week. So here is my discussion, me explaining what went on. Just a little bit of an edit with James Ward.
1: It's okay. It's a safe space.
0: Okay. I don't know. So I thought I'd get my motorcycle license, and we spoke about this. So the first time round, it was a manual bike, and I spoke to you, and when it comes to the evaluation, I failed the evaluation. You need to go through a little course where you do a slow ride, you mount the bike, you do a head check, you go through the whole thing just to learn that you can do it properly. So I went for a second time. But this one, the auto scooter.
1: Mate, look, there's no shame. You know, it's one of those things. It is actually quite tricky to do, especially if it has been years since you've ridden, or you've never had to, like, even riding trail bikes around a farm. You think, I got this. But the strictness of these assessments, it's there for a reason. And look, it's one of those things people have been saying for years, that motorcyclists make the safest drivers because they are so used to being in those vulnerable positions. They're so used to judging and assessing what other cars are going to do on the fly. But I would almost say that, you know, here's a radical idea. And we're good for out-of-the-box radical ideas.
0: Yeah.
1: Make getting a motorcycle license compulsory.
0: Yeah, I couldn't agree. But you're so right, because you're learning so much more about the road, safety hazards. I mean, it's been a while since I've got my car license, but we go through the book, and there's all different scenarios. It encourages you that as a motorcycle rider, if the weather's not great, or if you're riding in a pack, maybe change your plans. All this stuff, you think to yourself, oh, okay, that's normal to do, and it's a serious thing being on the road, whether you're in a car or a motorcycle.
1: The idea comes, and the suggestion comes around all the time, do we need license retesting? And I'm a huge advocate for this, and obviously callers can come in and have a chat to you whether they're for or against this, because in my mind, the fact that you get your license and then never, ever need to have training again is kind of bonkers.
0: 133-693. Do you agree with James Ward there that maybe we need some retraining? As he says there, it's bonkers to get your license and never be trained again. And a bit more of a radical idea, the motorcycle license. Everybody should go for a motorcycle license because they're being taught to read the road a bit better. Getting text messages coming through. Are they supporting me? I don't know. 133-693. Should we be retested? Should everybody get their motorcycle license? Did you fail like I did? Can you make me feel better? Should I not just tell anybody next time? Tony says, don't worry, Pat, you'll get there. And I have rebooked for number three. I won't let it get the better of me. So there you go. What do you think? 133-693. In the soundproof booth this morning, young Ethan's here. He's pressing all the buttons and making sure we go to air across the nation. He's the first voice you hear when you phone that number. 133-693 will put you through to me, and let's talk on the radio. So what's on your mind, Australia? Call now, 133-693. Now, for those waiting for the big reveal as well, for Joy from Camberwell, who I think's texted me, Pat, I'm waiting in the wings. Is that Joy? Joy from Camberwell, the peanut butter cookie recipe. Now, Joy phoned and told us about her secret recipe, and we just said on the air, why don't we record a video? Why don't we record a video of Joy cooking in the kitchen? And we did that. We went to E&S in Chadstone in Melbourne, and it's a simple, easy, and delicious way to consume these beautiful cookies, the secret recipe. And you can see the video. You can view the video now. It's all there, ready to go, with the recipe and the ingredients and all everything you need, the technique, from Joy from Camberwell and me on the my Instagram account. If you want to see the video and pick that up, so Pat Panetta, P-A-T, then Panetta, P-A-N-E-T-T-A, into Instagram, and you'll see that video that we've put up of those cookies that we spoke about the other week. Now, another big show on the way for your listening pleasure this morning, the world-famous Australia Overnight Blank Quiz returns, your chance to pick up that prize thanks to Pestrol. Dr. Carl will join us again this morning with Weird Science. We'll talk about whether you should order your favourite dish at your regular restaurant or something new. Dr. Carl's going to use science to explain how you can make that decision. The Sport Report with Andrew Lucas, motoring with James Ward, and we'll talk about the license thing, but also I'll tell him about a full electric car I'll be driving in about a week, a Zeekr, a Zeekr. How cool is that? So we'll talk about that soon. Dr. Tanvir Ahmed, psychiatrist and social commentator, he's going to talk to us about the World Cup and soccer fever, how it's unifying us in a very special way. Conflict strategist Sarah Blake is back on the program. She wants to know if financial stress is killing your love life with your long-term partner. That's Sarah Blake on the way on the program. Also, welcome to the weekend, the segment with Olympia Kwiatkowski after the 5 a.m. news. Olympia will join us again this morning. Olympia, of course, from 4BC and here on the weekends. All the news and information you need for a brand new day, including what's in the papers, of course. It's a Shake It Off Saturday. And Terry Barnes, the week that was in politics. Terry will take your calls and he'll be live on the phone and we'll take your calls at 4 this morning. The rise of Pauline Hanson and One Nation, and also the Victorian government, the Premier, Jacinta Allen, could be gone in days. We'll talk about that and more when we look at politics on the program. 133-693. Arthur's here. Hi, Arthur.
2: Good morning, Pat and Ethan. Now, Pat, I used to ride a trail bike, but what you got to watch, years ago, you had a separate license for a motorbike and a car. So if you do something wrong on your bike, it will affect your car license as well.
0: Yeah, and that's still the case, though, isn't it? If you do something wrong.
2: Yeah, anyway, you already know. But I'm confident and positive you'll get it. You're a smart man. Yeah, so well, happy birthday to Tony Mack today, too. It's his birthday. Yeah.
0: Oh, that's good to know. Tony Mack, who does the weekday show overnights on 6PR and 3AW. Yeah.
2: Yeah, he had a party yesterday, but he might be partying today, so if he's listening, yeah, it's his birthday today. Saturday the 13th of June.
0: Nice.
2: But yeah, you're a clever man, Pat. You'll put your mind to it and I know you'll do it. Yeah, I just know you will. Yeah.
0: Well, I was zipping around and pretty confident. I did a pre-day. You do a pre-day as well to teach you the bike, and the lovely girl, Jules, who taught us on that day, said, oh, you'll be fine. Oh, you've got this. You'll be fine. But I think when it comes to, maybe I'm just a bit complacent because I've been driving, you know, going between the lines and there was the slow, anyway. And I was very tall for the scooter, so I'm making more excuses. I was tall for the scooter and the balance. If you put your foot down a few times or you don't do something, you lose points, of course. Anyway, Joanna's here. Hi, Joanna.
3: Oh, hi. I was going to say good morning, Pat. How are you?
0: I'm good.
3: Okay. Now, you mentioned the rise of Pauline Hanson. How did you know I was going to talk about her?
0: Oh.
3: Pat, hopefully you'll give me the time. A couple of things I want to cover, if I may. I will point out right from the outset, excuse me, we are seeing Elbow for what he really is. And lately, because of the rise of Pauline, I think, despite what he says, I think he's becoming a very nervous man for obvious reasons. Now, the other thing, Pat, I was going to say, as you'd be aware, well, I'm assuming you're aware, Pauline actually had a bit of a greet and meet the other night in WA. Now, the protesters, and again, Pat, I know I'm going to run out of time, or you'll put the delete button on. So many things I want to mention, but getting back to the protesters. Again, like what is going on? you know, just because somebody doesn't like something, they're now protesting. Can you imagine if it was her protesting against another party? Oh my gosh, you know, that would be front page news. And what I'm also saying, Pat, despite what people think about her, do they really think that Albo and Angus Taylor, for that matter, are really the party to fix the mess that Albo has created? What, personally, what do you think, Pat?
0: Well, the protest, it's interesting you say about Perth. It had recently yesterday in Melbourne, yesterday, Friday, they had to go to a secret location. There was a restaurant that they couldn't have their get-together. And so your question, Joanna, is do I think the coalition is a viable alternative to the government? Is that what you were asking?
3: I'm just curious what you think.
0: Well, the polling doesn't seem to suggest that. I mean, One Nation is polling as the most popular political party in the country. Are they a flash in the pan? Is 2 years ago, when I say flash in the pan, is it just 2 years out of before an election? People are rebelling against the major parties and ticking the box for One Nation. Who knows? I think the Liberal Party need to get their act together. And you say about being nervous, yes, Mr. Albanese is nervous, but the Angus Taylor is too, because One Nation's taking votes mostly from the Liberal Party and also from the ALP. 133693, your calls, Justine, there's Rick, there's Justin, and a few other things I'd love to talk to you about right after this.
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0: The Saturday morning edition of Australia Overnight as we head into the 13th of June across the nation. This is Australia Overnight, the Saturday morning edition. I'm Pat Panetta. Ethan's here as well. So what's on your mind? 133-693. Text line 0477-693-693 is the text line to the studio. This one says Instagram and all Meta apps are down. How interesting. I did check my Instagram, and you're right, it's got like a symbol there saying that the story or whatever's not loading up. So the Meta apps are all down. Do you know more about this? Is it just locally? Is it around, you know? Oh, boy, that's a big deal, isn't it? If Meta haven't got their act together, or is it just somebody sort of unplugged something at the head office there? So Instagram and the Meta apps are down, according to that text, and my device says the same thing. Pat, I think everybody's sitting on tender hooks, says this message. Good morning, Pat. Hello there. Instagram and Meta down. Good morning, Pat. Could you please say hello to James Miller, who are both listening to you at the in Bangkok at the airport, waiting to board a flight to Sydney. Hi there, James and Miller. Safe travels. Now, I promised also to say hi to a couple of people I met today at a cafe. There was Josie and Helen, and we spoke about Josie's husband, David, and they showed me a video of David dancing on social media. And we just they just sat near me, and I was there having a coffee, and we just dealt with good people and we had a chat. So I promised to say hi. I'm recruiting my own listeners now. I said, oh, by the way, at midnight, put the radio on and phone me up. And hopefully they're listening, or David might phone. Now, encounters with strangers, it's a good thing, isn't it? I mean, when you meet somebody and maybe exchange a smile, somebody you don't know, I guess there's no pressure of family, friends, there's all that stuff that goes on. But an encounter with a stranger, it's good for your mental health, they say. To smile and to interact with others. 133-693, your encounters with strangers, random acts of kindness that you've received or given in that environment, 133-693. Justine in Baldwin. Hi, Justine.
7: Good morning. How are you, dear Pat?
0: Oh, I'm great. Yeah, I'm good.
7: Yeah, that's good. What an interesting week, Pat, with politics. I don't talk politics, but just talking about Instagram and memes, my goodness me, there's some interesting memes about Jacinta Allen and Pauline Hanson, and a lot of them are
0: popular. Oh, yes, the AI.
7: Have you seen the boxing one,
0: Pat? Boxing one I have, yeah.
7: Does it remind you of me?
0: That's right, you and your boxing. I know you've been talking to Tony about it too. Good on you. Well done. It's a good way to get fit.
7: Yeah,
0: That's right. Just Pauline Hanson and Jacinta Allen, as boxers. It's just AIs. Like, I'm sure that was just whipped up in, you just put it into the into whatever, and it makes it all look real.
7: Yeah, that whole AI thing is quite scary. I was in my husband's car last weekend, and he talks to this lady. I don't know if I've spoken to Tony about it. It's hilarious. Mm. She's very polite, and I think she's got the hots, or she's keen on my husband. Anyway, he said to this lady, he gave my surname and my Christian name, and he basically said, what do you know about Justine so-and-so? Within maybe 3 seconds, Pat, she went back to my career, and it was phenomenal what she knew about me. Like, I was speechless.
0: So this isn't, but this is an AI machine that you're talking about, not a human, human.
7: This is like, say, Google in his car.
0: Program. So you can do it. You can get it where it talks to you, and it sounds like real voice. So you're saying that this robot has the hots for your husband?
7: Well, she's very polite to him. My mother thinks I'm jealous.
0: Yeah.
7: So you basically drive in the car and you might say, okay, where's that restaurant, or how far to, Collins Street, or how do I get onto it, whatever. Gotcha. And she just basically gives you the instructions. But anyway.
0: Yeah, and it is very polite. I've seen it. I've seen people use it, and I've used it from time to time. You hit another button where you can use that function, where it talks to you. It's amazing.
7: Mm. But I don't like she knows about my career and my history and what I've done. But the other point, Pat, don't worry about your motorbike.
0: You know what that means? Sorry, I think your hubby might be talking to the to the AI bot about you? If it knows about you, it's picked up the information from somewhere.
7: Well, that's true. And so now when we get into his car, I say, it's like we've been bugged. I say to him, make sure that lady, I always call her that lady, make sure she's turned off, because it's very true. And one day, I've always got funny stories, but one day we were driving to Yarrawonga after he just picked up his car, and he asked her again about a question about where should we go for lunch? And she said, in this accent, well, maybe if you have, she almost said, like, if you have your loved one with you, these are the suggestions. I'm like, she's got to go. I don't like this lady.
0: Right, right. Yeah. Thank you, Justine. And often what happens with the AI, this happens is with me, and I'm not using it at a high level, but I might ask it about my gym routine. Now, poor old gym people, I'm going to have this or should I have that? It's stuck on old data anyway. It keeps telling me that my data is from months ago. So Dr. Carl spoke about this. It gets embedded in there, information or misinformation gets embedded in this AI and it keeps spitting it out. And I'll say, by the way, that's wrong. Can you amend that? And it'll keep referring back to that. So that's a bit of a concern when it comes to news stories and things. If the wrong information goes into the AI, that name or event will keep coming out if you're not careful. I mean, it's something that I've noticed. Mix on the text, part of being Prime Minister or Premier, you need to be likeable. We saw what happened to Peter Dutton. Pauline Hanson is liked by many because she's honest and says it like it is and genuinely wants the best for our country, says Mix on the Mick on the text, 0477 693 693. Rick is in Sydney. Hi, Rick.
14: Yes, hello, Pat. My ears pricked up when you started talking about driving and riding. I'm in my mid-60s now and I'm retired from work, but on my license I have everything, motorcycle, light truck, semi-trailer, the whole shebang. Now, it was an interesting story about how I got a lot of these things. I used to know a guy who ran a business teaching people to drive heavy vehicles. And I did him a few favours. And when he asked how much money I wanted, for the favours, I said, no, don't worry about it, it's okay. So he said, well, in return, I'll teach you how to drive some heavy vehicles, which he did.
0: Yeah.
14: Now, that was all very well, and it was a great thing to do. But what happened in the interim was I let my motorcycle licence go.
0: Yes.
14: That I had originally had since the late 1970s. So then when I came back, and this was only probably maybe 6 or 7 years ago now, I realised that to get my motorcycle licence back, I had to do this rotten course. And it was a shocker. It really was an absolute shocker. Because first of all, I was the only one in the group who was older, and so here's me with my white hair and a few wrinkles on the face and everything like that. All the rest of the guys are all the hot shots, the young guys. And the guy was down on me all the time, older drivers, they can't see as well, they can't hear as well, they can't do this, they can't do that. And I'm just thinking, I'm a goner. I'm an absolute goner.
0: Right.
14: Believe it or not, I passed.
0: But
14: it was tough. It was harder than the semi-trailer license. And I'm not having you on.
0: Yeah.
14: Because you had to go in and out of witch's hats.
0: Yeah.
14: You had to stop on an exact spot, almost like
0: this is a motorcycle. Sorry, I was looking at investigating the meta.
14: I was driving a 250cc motorcycle.
0: Was it a manual?
14: And yes, indeed.
0: So that's the thing, changing the gears with your feet, and then there's the clutch with your left hand, there's the brake with your right, and there's a lot of sort of, getting your hands and feet sort of operating the way you want it to. So it's a bit of muscle memory there. I found that, a bit of a challenge, especially having ridden for all Well, I've never ridden a motorcycle, really. I rode bikes as a kid. And then that's right. You know, you had to sort of do, well, the slow rides one where you need to go, and that's so you can weave, you can sort of move through traffic slowly. So you sort of let the clutch out and you do all that and you get the point of the motor where it's all. Anyway, it's not impossible. People do it every day. But you're right, the test is something you need to really pay attention to, which is a good thing. Now, Facebook Messenger isn't working either. I'm trying to log into that for new messages to Nicole. So Meta, Facebook and Instagram is down. Same for me in Warrnambool, says here, Pat, I can see Instagram posts, but I can't see any comments. Nothing's loading up to keep writing. Hi, Pat, Facebook Messenger isn't working. Another one coming through. Same here in Warrnambool. Insta posts. It's Tony in Warrnambool. Thank you. The app is continuing to load in a circle. So what we're getting here is that at the moment, users globally are reporting issues across multiple Meta platforms. So it's across the globe, including Facebook not loading properly, Instagram login failures and feed errors, Facebook Messenger delivery problems, and some reports also saying there's some issues with WhatsApp. Would that be connected to Meta? They're completely different, aren't they? I wonder if that means there's some sort of central point where they all use the same engine to get going. So I reckon that's quite a big thing happening. Why would a big organisation like Meta and Facebook and Instagram and maybe even WhatsApp, which we all rely on and use, having problems around the globe? Likely cause, early stage, not confirmed. At this point, there's no official explanation from Meta. Historically, outages like this usually come from one of a few things: server infrastructure failure. Remember that blue screen day when we all sort of had to the bank went down. They were doing an update to the program, and there was some glitch in the update, and just everything shut down. Bad software deployment update. There you go. That's another one that might be network routing issue. Parts of the internet can't find Meta's servers correctly. Oh, no. Maybe it's a good thing. Let's just throw it all away. Authentication system outage. Users get logged out or can't reconnect. So we'll keep an eye on that. Yeah, something going on with Meta and Instagram and Facebook. This is Australia Overnight.
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0: 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Soon James Ward from drive.com.au will join us, and we'll talk to James about how I can fail not once but twice the motorcycle L plate test. Tony in Warrnambool, Facebook says error performing query when I try to like a post. This could be returning to the 1980s before social media. Hooray, Tony in Warrnambool. So if you just joined us, Meta Worldwide, we're getting reports here. Well, I can see it with my device, and listeners are saying the same thing. And we did some research and just getting the initial stages as to see what's going on. But Meta, which is Instagram and Facebook, is down around the world. What's going on? Someone's unplugged something somewhere in, is it Zuckerberg? Zuckerberg's... backyard there. They've kicked the plug out. Joe is in Melbourne. Hi, Joe.
1: Hi, Pat. Nice to speak to you. I feel it's insignificant when you're talking about Meta and all those worldwide things. My topic is, I've travelled on the tram this evening, and I travel on the tram regularly, and I'm amazed at how many people travel on the tram who just don't tap on and pay. And I wonder and question how much money is being wasted in this world by people travelling for nothing. And I understand that there was a period of time when we had free travel over May, you know, with all of that, and then it was half price. But I've been travelling on the tram for a long time, and I sit there and watch people just walk on, yeah, and walk off,
0: yep,
1: and don't pay. Do they pay by some method that I don't understand? Or
0: no, they're not paying. They're not tapping on or tapping off. I've seen the same thing. This is the Melbourne trams.
1: No one pays.
0: Yeah, and it makes you feel like, Joe, to be honest, you think to yourself, why am I tapping on? Nobody's tapped on. But
1: That's what I do. Yeah. I did it tonight. I got on the tram. There were 50 people on that tram.
0: Yeah.
1: I watched 40 come on and 40 go off, and not one of them. And I purposely go up there and actually sit near the tap on spot, and I actually cough when they come on, and just to sort of draw attention to the fact that they don't. What an enormous waste of money the government are losing. I assume the government are paying for trams. What's wrong with the system?
0: Is there no inspectors at night? I know during the day you're running a risk of being... Yeah, I don't think they're out there. I mean, why would you tap
1: very
0: on?
1: Very rarely. Yeah. Even during the day. I mean, I use the tram frequently. I didn't use the tram for 35 years since I went to school. And then all of a sudden I've started to use it as I got older because it's been convenient. And I'm just mesmerised by the fact that people just walk on the tram, they get on and get off, and maybe it should be for free, but then maybe we've got to get them to pay some other way.
0: Yeah, that's right.
1: Anyway, it's a small issue in relation to the Meta problems and the edge problems.
0: Oh, that's okay. It looks like it's coming back online. I'm going to text.
1: It's just something that's annoyed me for a long time, and I sit there and watch them walk on, walk off, and a lot of them are mature, elderly, not elderly, but, people who should know better, in my opinion.
0: Yes. Well, that's right. Yeah, I think it's become the norm now. You're right. People should know better. But the more you get on the trams and see nobody tap on, eventually it gets into your mind too and you think, well, I'll just jump on here like everybody else. Thank you, Joe, which is the wrong thing to do, of course. All right, so it looks like, oh, hang on, no, it's not, my one's not working. So the text coming through, Shane, all of my Meta apps are back online, says Shane. Shane, all of my Meta apps are back online, says Shane.

0: Ethan, isn't it? Yeah.
1: Ethan. Ethan's in the booth.
0: Oh, God. Them two sound so much the same. And I can't figure which one's which.
1: Yeah.
0: They sound the same. My apologies, Ethan. I would like to clarify something that I said on Tony's show, I think, yesterday, that I said this, I heard it wrong, the journalist from the approach, Pauline Hanson.
1: Yes.
0: I thought she said, this is hilarious, everyone can laugh at this. I thought she said, do you like paddle pops? But what she
1: paddle pops.
0: Said was...
1: Yeah, did you travel cattle class?
0: Yes.
1: Do you like paddle pops? It's funny because Pauline Hanson said, I'm not going to answer your stupid questions, but questions. Maybe she heard maybe she heard paddle pop as well. Pops. It's funny because Pauline Hanson said, I'm not going to answer your stupid questions, but questions. Maybe she heard paddle pop as well.

and recently deleted, because if you lose stuff just that was previously used on, it can, and you're not going to lose all your data for a month or months, recently deleted, because if you lose stuff just that was previously used on, it can, and you're not going to lose all your data for a month or months.

0: allegedly aiding and abetting in supplying them more missiles, like Russia, China, North Korea, or someone else. Because, and just to finish by saying, I'll keep it a quick call, I don't want to go into too many directions, but Australia could actually be in a better position to defend itself from what you said, what's happened with Facebook, and as far as if, you know, we need conventional missiles, because, you know, over the years when we buy products, we say they're made in China, where there's hidden cameras in TVs and panels of cars and all this. Could we defend ourselves better with conventional missiles that can't be cyber-hacked to a degree where all the ballistic and hypersonic and nuclear missiles, and hopefully that never happens, could actually be wiped out by cyber-hacking and not by physical... Yeah.
1: Well, that'd be the new war, isn't it? Cyber-hacking and all this techie stuff. I mean, this is why it's interesting. These things go down that we rely on, and we've experienced it a few times. We could be in trouble, couldn't we, if you're right, this techie thing. And I don't know, I've never operated a missile. I guess there's a technical element to it. You make me think of the time there was the attack on, was it Hezbollah or one of the terrorist groups in Israel? And they used the old technology. So these terrorists would use the old sort of some sort of device or like these phone thingies to communicate, but they were sort of offline, very ancient technology, so they couldn't be tracked. But there was this operation, you remember, where the Israeli government were creating these devices and then selling them back to these terrorists. And inside the walkie-talkie was an explosion, a bomb, and they got these guys that way by doing that, you'll remember. So, yeah, sometimes technology needs – well, they did the opposite, didn't they, to sort of stop these bad terrorists. Now, 133693, how can I be – you know, the scam I mentioned the other week that – now, 133693 – how can I be, you know, the scam I mentioned the other week that

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10: And it's Justin and Frankston. Hi, Justin. Oh, he's gone. Okay, coming through on the text, Americans are posting pro-Trump blogs on Facebook. Very annoying. Their texts are pretty disturbing as well, most supporting Iran's bombing. Okay, that's coming through on the text. Thank you for that. From Chelsea Heights, could it be the space IPO going live? So that's Elon Musk, SpaceX going to the stock exchange. Was that yesterday or the day before? Says Shane, I don't think that'd be connected, would it? That's a different theme, maybe. Okay, let's look at the weather around the nation. In Perth, becoming cloudy today and 18 degrees. It's 10 degrees now in Perth. In Adelaide, rain and 18 today. Right now it's 19. In Melbourne, rain increasing and 17 degrees for Melbourne. Right now it's 18. Hobart, showers and wind easing, 17 degrees, currently 15. In Canberra, some fog and showers increasing today with a max of 16 degrees. Canberra right now is on 5. Sydney, partly cloudy, 22. Right now 15. And Brisbane, a shower or two and 24. Degrees and right now 17 degrees. Back after this.
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7: Now, during the week, over 5,000 people approached or arrived to say goodbye to Neil Danaher, the Aussie Rules star and campaigner for motor neuron disease research. Danaher died on the 25th of May at 65 years old after being diagnosed with MND in 2013. His charity, Fight MND, has raised over $150 million for the disease. And Paul Kelly performed this song, Leaps and Bounds, when the ceremony ended and Danaher's hearse was doing a lap around the MCG.

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1: Hello, I'm Carolee Katsimbanis. One Nation founder and leader Pauline Hanson says the reason for a venue change in Melbourne at the last minute was not due to security concerns, but because too many people had booked and were on the waiting list for the fundraiser. However, a group of around 30 rowdy protesters crossed town, yelling and chanting outside. Ms Hanson was escorted by security out a back entrance to avoid them once the function had finished. Ms Hanson says she is always concerned about the safety of her supporters and reminds everyone that Australia is a democracy that allows free speech.
2: That's what happened many years ago, 30 years ago, when I had the meetings. The way that our followers or supporters who wanted to come to the venues to listen to me, they were terribly attacked, terribly, and it was so wrong. I don't want to see that happen again.
1: The NRL is facing scrutiny after it emerged a top referee continued to officiate matches whilst facing a significant gambling addiction. A Sydney Morning Herald investigation found Ashley Klein lost $400,000 betting on horse and greyhound races before signing up to the self-exclusion register in 2023. National sports editor Neil Breen says the NRL first learned of Klein's problem in 2019.
3: And they decided it was a personal issue because it didn't involve rugby league betting. And so the integrity unit speaks to him in 2019, and he's spoken to again closer to the time that he shut his accounts and he put himself on the gambling register. In those 4 years, wasn't the NRL worried about it?
1: The NRL says it took steps to ensure there were no breaches of league rules or policies and maintains Klein's gambling did not impact his job as a match official. The Federal Opposition says next week's parliamentary inquiry into the federal government's tax changes is not going to achieve a thing. The hearing will examine Labor's decision to rein in the capital gains discount and negative gearing concessions. Liberal leader Angus Taylor says the government's decision to block people from the inquiry is problematic.
4: This inquiry is a sham. It is an absolute sham. The very people who should be in front of the inquiry talking about Labor's toxic taxes have been prevented from doing so.
1: Perth's Curtin University researchers are conducting a new clinical trial looking at disturbances in blood flow regulation within the brain and their impact on the frequency and severity of migraine attacks. Professor John Mamo says targeted nutritional supplements could help in prevention.
5: We've identified components that are generated in organic materials, you know, plants and protein products, which have a really good protective effect, effectively concentrated them, combined or formulated several of them together to provide synergistic benefit.
1: Also making news, singing superstar billionaire 36-year-old Taylor Swift has made history by becoming the youngest woman to be inducted into the Songwriters Hall of Fame.
0: Century 21 Solutions, your family in real estate. 4922 5522. 994RO, your sport now.
1: Dolphins' record-winning streak has continued in round 15.
6: The Dolphins have won six games in a row for the first time in their history, belting the Roosters 48-10 at Suncorp Stadium. 12 players missed the match due to origin duty, but the Dolphins were a class above in front of over 20,000 fans. The home side led 36-0 before the Roosters finally got on the board 60 minutes into the contest. It finished 8-2 as the Dolphins moved into the top four. Andrew Lucas, Sydney.
1: While in the AFL, Gold Coast Suns suffered their third straight loss, losing to Geelong by 45 points, 105-60.
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13: A partly cloudy day today. Chance of a shower. Could see a mill in the gauge. Then mostly sunny for Sunday. 26 today for Rocky. 27 tomorrow. Yeppoon 24 today. Gladstone 25. Billawheela 26.
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0: on Australia Overnight. Time to talk to James Ward from drive.com.au. We're talking about driving cars and motoring and driving motorcycles with James Ward. Hey there, James.
1: G'day, mate. How are you?
0: Should I say it? I told you off air. Should I tell our audience that?
1: It's okay. It's a safe space.
0: Okay. I don't know. So I thought I'd get my motorcycle license, and we spoke about this. So the first time round, it was a manual bike, and I spoke to you, and when it comes to the evaluation, I failed the evaluation. You need to go through a little course where you do a slow ride, you mount the bike, you do a head check, you go through the whole thing just to learn that you can do it properly. So I went for a second time, but this one, the auto scooter, and I'm zipping around. I actually did like a pre-day, just in my own defense, a pre-day course, and the lovely from the Heart Honda Jules said, "You'll be fine. You're fine. No worries." But on the day when I do the evaluation, I failed again for number two.
1: So I'm like,
0: I guess it's the nerves. And I don't know. That's what
1: it is. Look, well, this is the thing, right? Like, we see a lot of riders out there, and you sort of go, "Oh, that looks easy." To get your license in Australia is actually like, if only getting a car license was as strict and as difficult as getting the motorcycle license. Because, like you say, you can be very, very competent on the bike, rolling around going, "This is good." But as soon as that pressure's on to be in that assessment thing, you've got to be on your game.
0: Yeah.
1: And I suppose if you want to translate that to real world, when you're in traffic, the pressure is on, right? So you need to be cognizant of what's happening and have your balance and be in the right places because, we do see that the motorcyclists are considered to be vulnerable road users.
0: Yeah.
1: And, mate, look, there's no shame. It's one of those things. It is actually quite tricky to do, especially if it has been years since you've ridden or you've never had to, like, even riding trail bikes around a farm. You think, "I got this," but the strictness of these assessments, it's there for a reason. And look, it's one of those things people have been saying for years, that motorcyclists make the safest drivers because they are so used to being in those vulnerable positions. They're so used to judging and assessing what other cars are going to do on the fly. But I would almost say that, here's a radical idea, and we're good for out-of-the-box radical ideas.
0: Yeah.
1: Make getting a motorcycle license compulsory. Because if you do that, you're a more skilled human. That's a good thing. And for the guys out there, being able to ride a bike, never does you any harm. When you're out there wooing the ladies. But the idea that we're actually making everyone a safer rider and driver doing it that way, because the amount of sort of external consideration you need to be making as a motorcyclist or a scooter rider on roads, in busy traffic, in inclement weather, really looking, judging, anticipating what other cars are going to do, because we know this. Cars don't see motorcyclists, and it's not for the fault of the cyclists. The drivers, in many cases are a bit tuned out. They're not paying attention. They go to change lanes. They're not looking for a two-wheel motorcycle or a scooter next to them. So I think if we were to say, here's our road safety initiative for Australia Up Late, say everyone should get their motorcycle license before getting their car license.
0: I couldn't agree with that. You're so right, because you're learning so much more about the road, safety hazards. I mean, it's been a while since I've got my car license, but we go through the book and, there's all different scenarios. It encourages you that as a motorcycle rider, if the weather's not great or if you're riding in a pack, maybe change your plans. All this stuff, you think to yourself, okay, that's normal to do. And, it's a serious thing being on the road, whether you're in a car or a motorcycle.
1: Yeah, it's one of those things, I think, that the amount of consideration you need to make before sitting in some of these tests and even, being on your game for that assessment, the idea comes, and the suggestion comes around all the time, do we need more do we need license retesting? And I'm a huge advocate for this. And obviously callers can come in and have a chat to you whether they're for or against this, because in my mind, the fact that you get your license and then never, ever need to have training again is kind of bonkers. And the fact that, and we see this all the time with people who are, you know, they're quite happy driving a small hatchback around the suburbs for years and then go, you know what, we're going on the great Australian adventure, go and buy a 4x4 and a 2.5-ton caravan and suddenly become a 6-ton articulated load with zero training. And this idea that we basically say, get your license when you're 18 and then, well, you're great. And you'll never, your skills will always remain peak. You will never degrade in eyesight, reaction time, consideration for road rules, mental capacity, just general, you know, capability. You are, in doing your license in a Corolla, you are absolutely rated to drive every single size and shape vehicle on the road, complete with articulation trailers, up to 4.5 ton as a single vehicle. You know, like it is bananas. And when you look at the airline and aircraft pilot side of things, right? You can't fly a different. Imagine if you had to fly a different type of plane. When you have to be rated for different types of aircraft. Imagine if you got your hatchback license and then had to get your medium-sized sedan license, then your small SUV license, then your ute license, then your big SUV license. Imagine how much safer we would be as drivers to have people rated for aircraft, rated for vehicles like you do for aircraft. You have to get instrument ratings. You have to get night ratings.
0: Yes.
1: Imagine that.
0: Right. Yeah,
1: you can't drive after dark unless you are rated for it. I would love this
0: You're onto it.
1: You know, it would make everything safer.
0: As I was driving home with my tail between my legs after that, I actually, you know, you're thinking in the car, well, why? You know, I think you're right to a point that I've had my license for so long. I'm just lazy or sloppier because I'm so used to driving, you know, to be outside the lines in the course and we're doing it all. I guess, you know, I'm zipping around, the lines are there, but I might be going a bit, I'm tall, I mean, you know, I've got to lean a bit more and I'm sort of not used to the bike. So I'll go a little bit out of the lines and think, oh, well, I'm sort of coming back in, that's okay. And then I go through the hats.
1: Well, and that's it.
0: But when I do the evaluation, the guy's got the sheet and he's just gone cross.
1: No, that's it. But it is, it's that real world. And like you said, as we get more experienced with what we're doing, you do get a little bit lax because you work out that, well, I can clip that, or, you know, we've all been on those beautiful winding country roads and you can see for miles in front of you. So you sort of straight line the corners and cross over the lines just to make it a little bit smoother to go through. We all do this. You make an assessment and a judgment. Is it the safest thing to do? Well, it's not really putting anybody at risk. Is it within the rules? No. And so the idea that through these assessments, they do teach you how to be a better rider or a better driver.
0: Yes.
1: But like I said, you do get, sloppy is probably not the right word. You get complacent, I suppose, because you're so used to doing things. You're not actively being reckless. You're not actively being, you know, showing poor judgment. You just get into habits and you know that you can, you know, have a wheel on the line or a wheel outside the line. It doesn't make any difference. But the assessment side of things, it does, because, and again, the way you got to think about that, what if you missed that line and there was a truck coming the other
0: that's
1: way
0: right.
1: that was
0: exactly
1: on the other side?
0: So,
1: It's that consideration. You do need to be accurate with the position of the bike and certainly with the car if you're learning, because that's where it is. But don't feel too bad. It's okay.
0: I'm old and grumpy too, and I don't. Maybe I'm not listening enough. I thought that's why I'm like,
1: go to Bali, ride a scooter around in thongs. With
0: I was
1: an ice
0: driving
1: cream
0: around thinking,
1: in your head.
0: How good's this? I was loving it on the, you know, because you do a day on the course.
1: Go join a teenage e-bike gang. You know, terrorize the city on a souped-up e-bike.
0: I have to get my hoodie and whatever else.
1: That's it, right? You'll be right.
0: Okay, so James Ward says that we should all get motorcycle license. On 133693 because we could pick up the ladies. You said that because
1: I don't want to marginalize anybody here. Maybe I'm considering my own midlife crisis.
0: Yes.
1: No, but getting a motorcycle license will make you a safer driver.
0: Okay. All right. James Ward from drive.com.au. During the week, my 18-year-old boy, he's number 3, so the kids got their cars, which is a sense of freedom, but, you know, of course, gave him a bit of a hand. But he did a bit of saving, Finley. But anyway, he's purchased a car. He's 18. the Chery Tiggo. The Chery Tiggo he's got. So
1: The Tiggo 4.
0: Tiggo 4.
1: The little one.
0: It's like an SUV type. We haven't picked it up
1: yet. Yeah, it's a little SUV. Yeah, okay. It is one of Australia's best-selling cars, which is – so it's been constantly high up on the list. It's definitely in the top 10 because it is such good value. They are $23,990 drive-away brand spankers with a seven-year warranty on them. So you're getting an awful lot of car for your money. It's got all the safety bits and pieces on it at the moment, airbags and autonomous braking. It is not the – you know, it's not an HQ Sandman, but it is a nice, easy, quite a fun little car to drive. It is a perfect P-plater car, particularly to get used to sort of get used to driving. It is spot on. So,
0: He said to me, Dad, there's all the screens and, as you say, all the sort of techie stuff. Is that sort of behind the scenes all plastic? Is that going to work in 6 months or is it all going to break?
1: Yeah. And look, these days screens are more reliable and cheaper than mechanical dials and things like that. 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And it's just a nice little car. 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For $24,000 out the door, you kind of can't do better.
0: Okay, Australia overnight, James Wardy's here, and a Zeekr. I'll be driving a Zeekr. I'm going to pick it up in a few days. I'm lucky enough to get a bit of a chance. It's fully electric, and I'll report back. But what do you reckon? Another new model that I get to have a bit of a go for a couple of weeks?
1: Yeah, Zeekr is on the up and up. So their middle-sized 7X, which is a medium-sized, fully electric SUV, it's a really nice car. It won one of our Drive Car of the Year awards this year for the best medium-sized SUV under $60,000. So they start at a pretty sharp value. It is just, it's well built. The tech is very cool. It's a nice looking car. There's heaps of space inside. It's one of those things that just shows you this new value equation you get from these Chinese brands. But Zeekr is, they're part of the Geely group. So they are part of Volvo, Polestar, Lotus. You've got a lot of big name sort of backing there. The 7X, I think that I saw the data today, has been one of the fastest selling cars in history. So they've hit sort of 4,000 or 5,000 units faster than anything else. So it is a very, very popular thing at the moment. And it's one of those things. It's great value. It looks nice. It ticks all the boxes. Why wouldn't you check it out?
0: Can I go for a long drive? I've got to work out how to charge it all up.
1: The big battery one's got over 500 k's range. I think the depending on which one you've got, even the rear wheel drive one is about 460, something like that. So you can definitely go for a long drive. Yeah. It'd be interesting to see. Is this your first EV?
0: Yes. Yeah. Look, a little while ago, I remember driving an EV. A long time ago now.
1: Keen to see how you go with charging and all that sort of stuff. You'll fill up your phone with all the myriad different apps and things if you're doing public charging out in the wilds.
0: Right.
1: My tip is to use get the Tesla app and use the Tesla superchargers because they're fast and they're reliable. They are a bit more expensive. But what did I use the other day? I was in a Zeekr actually the other day, and I used a Evy charger in Brighton, and that was okay. And I used a ChargeFox out near Airport West. So again, you need all the apps on your phone. If you go to a BP that has them, you need the BP app. If you go to an Ampol that has them, you need the Ampol app. If you go to a Evy, you need the Evy app. You go to ChargeFox, you need the ChargeFox. If you go to a Tesla, you need the Tesla app.
0: Like, mate, you're talking to a guy who failed the motorcycle license twice. Nobody worked on the bloody apps.
1: You'll become a tech expert in no time with all the apps on your phone.
0: Okay, don't tell anybody. It's just between you and me. Okay.
1: No. Look, don't feel too bad. It is hard, right? And you're a tall guy.
0: Yeah, I know. That's true.
1: When you see people on motorcycles, and you look at MotoGP riders, those guys, they're short kings, right? They're sort of, you're bringing a lower center of gravity, whereas you're tall. You're like me. Well, you're taller than me.
0: I love you. You're making excuses for me. So my music's running out.
1: When I used to ride, I had I used to ride a BMW 1200 GS Tourer, so big BMW touring bike with the panniers on the side and everything. It's the size of a horse, right? So for a tall rider, you're okay on that thing. But I remember learning on 250cc
0: because the balance, because that's the part of the thing.
1: You tower over these things, right? And then you get on a little scooter and you're like, you've stolen it from some kid, you know? Like, I totally get it.
0: Okay. I was playing the music before. You know, the Oscars, I was playing the music, which means, did you hear this before? Anyway, that means our time's up. You're a good man. I love it. Thank you, James, so much.
1: Thanks, mate. Talk soon.
0: So much appreciated. There he is, James on drive.com.au. 133693 to have a go at the blank quiz now. Your chance to win a prize. That's my number, 133693. The news of the week blank quiz. Various questions from different news stories from the week. And last person standing gets the prize thanks to pestrol.com.au. You need this. Everybody needs this at home. It's the Pestrol Rodent Free Max. So no chemicals or poisons. You simply plug it in. We'll send you the device. You switch it on and then it sends a sound wave or a noise or a pulse through the wires of your home that only they could hear. And their little ears pick it up and they leave the area. So it's the Pestrol Rodent Free Max and the blank quiz. Phone now, 133693. For example, the first one, this is a headline from the week. From Sky News, Prime Minister Anthony Albanese squirms as One Nation's Fire the Blank fundraiser expects to surpass $3 million. What's the blank in that news headline? 133693 to have a go at the blank quiz. Every 4 years, millions of Aussies suddenly fall in love with blank. People who couldn't name a single player, Aussie player, six months earlier, start discussing formations, penalty shootouts and more. What's the blank in that one? Okay, the prize is here. The blank quiz, 133693. Phone now to have a go.
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0: 10 questions. Last person standing gets the prize. A rolling quiz. We call it the blank quiz, the News of the Week blank quiz. And first up is Justin, who got through first in Frankston. Hi, Justin.
10: G'day, Patty boy.
0: Hello, Justin. Okay, number one.
10: I love that. You sound like a grandpa when you said that. Hello, Justin.
0: Justin, it's my grandpa voice. It's my, what was that comedian? Just, you're too young to remember the comedy company. Uncle Arthur. Hello, I'm Uncle Arthur.
10: Uncle Arthur.
0: Yeah.
10: Hello, Uncle Arthur.
0: That's right. It's a bit creepy, isn't it? Okay, number one. Prime Minister Anthony Albanese squirms as One Nation's Fire the Blank fundraiser expects to surpass $3 million. Fire the Blank. What was the slogan that the One Nation people used to raise money during the week? Their campaign against Mr. Albanese. Fire the Blank.
10: Fire the Labor?
0: No, it starts with L, but it's not Labor. Fire the Labor, no. Mark in Canberra. Hi, Mark.
11: G'day, Pat. It's Fire the Liar.
0: Fire the Liar. Yes. All right, number two. Every 4 years, millions of Australians suddenly fall in love with blank. People that couldn't name an Aussie player 6 months ago start discussing formations and penalty shootouts and more. What are they falling in love with? This time of year.
11: The Soccer World Cup.
0: The Soccer World Cup. It is at number two for Mark in Canberra. Number three, Elon Musk's rocket company Blank listed for the first time on the stock market during the week. Elon Musk's rocket company Blank has gone on to the IPO. International.
11: Yeah, SpaceX for around about $3.2 trillion, Pat.
0: Yeah,
11: I wish I had some of that.
0: I know. And there you go. That all belongs to Elon Musk, does it? He's listed for he's a trillionaire now.
11: Well, it doesn't all belong to him because he sold shares.
0: Right. Gotcha.
11: So he'd probably be the majority shareholder.
0: All right. That's number three. Number four. Okay. Oh, here we go, Mark. This is a news story. I'll blank out the word. The largest and deepest blank graveyard ever found has been discovered in the southwest coast of Australia in the Indian Ocean. A Chinese research vessel made the find on the seafloor of what's known as the Diamantia Zone, an area of 1,200 kilometres long, made up of underwater trenches, along with five actively decomposing blanks. Okay.
11: Whales.
0: Whales, that's right. And they found carcasses 5.3 million years old. Amazing.
11: Amazing, isn't it?
0: Wow, there you go. That's number four in our... You've been following the news,
11: there, we could do with James Cameron and go down quite deep.
0: Yeah, that's right. With the Titanic, you mean? Is that what you mean, James?
11: Oh, no. He went into one of the deepest chasms, Pat, in a vehicle that was a lot better than the one that imploded.
0: Yes.
11: And they went to
0: awful.
11: The Titanic and the people died, yeah.
0: Yeah. Okay, number five for you, Mark, as you sail through the blank quiz here. On this day, today, the 13th of June, the Australian surfer was born in Penrith, New South Wales today, 1981, so that makes him 45 years old today. The Australian surfer, he's a triple world surfing champion, Mick Blank.
11: Mick Fanning.
0: Mick Fanning at number five for Mark. Number six.
11: Almost got eaten by a shark over in the south Africa, I believe.
0: Was that, how recent was that? That wasn't...
11: some time ago now.
0: Some time ago, that's right, but he's got back in the water.
11: Can you surf, Pat?
0: No, I can't. There's another thing I need to put on the list. I'd love to do it.
11: I was hopeless. I can water ski and windsurf, but I was a bit of a wimp on the surfboard.
0: Surfing, yeah. It'd keep you fit, wouldn't it, surfing? It's a good thing to get into.
11: Yeah.
0: Yeah, okay.
12: And I'm going to spend some time in Brisbane later on this year, and it's warmer in Brizzy, so maybe it's time to hit the beach.
11: I guess you own a property at New Farm and had an office on Hamilton Island. Some good memories.
12: Wow. There you go. But no longer? No?
11: I won't go into that, no.
12: Okay. There you go. New Farm's a nice suburb, isn't it? It's in a city, sort of a...
11: Yeah, beautiful. Sort of, Moray Street had a beautiful view of... the Story Bridge. Yeah. I let a couple of thousand of my clients stay there as my guests during Expo in 88.
12: Yes.
11: But I shouldn't reminisce and bore your listeners.
12: No, I like it, I like it. All right, Mark, at number six. Okay, another one blanked out here. Oh, which way, where am I blanking out here? Number six. Okay. Bird watchers in the Western Australia are in a flap over a rare black-headed gull that's been spotted in the city of blank. Some made the 400-kilometre trip from Perth to see the bird. So there's your clue. So the town is blank, 400 k's from Perth. During the week, this black-headed gull has been spotted there and bird watchers are pretty excited. Okay, Western Australia, 400 k's from Perth, and... it's special.
11: I'm not an avid ornithologist, but perhaps Albany?
12: No, not Albany.
11: Got to dip out. Okay.
12: Get back on, Mark, though. You're doing well. 133-693 to get back on. Is that down south Albany? Let me think of Perth. All right. Might be closer, this place. Oh, well, it's 400 Ks. There you go. Leanne. No, hang on. Sorry, Leanne. Mark is before you. Mark in Stall. Just going down the list. Hi, Mark.
13: Now, we're going east or west, Pat, or north or south? Perth.
12: Let me think. From Perth. Oh.
13: North or south?
12: I think we're going... Oh, I have to get a map up. I think we're going south.
13: So down Albany, Esperance Way, not...
12: Esperance
13: Way. Port Hedland Way.
12: Oh, I don't know. It's 400 k's from Perth. It might be up. It gets windy there. And there's near the, you can get crayfish there. I used to work in radio there, believe it or not. Yeah. And they've spotted this gull. Can you get a map of WA up for me, please, Ethan? A rare black-headed gull.
13: Well, the only one I can think of, Pat, that's...
12: Here it is. Let's have a, I'll tell you if it's north.
13: North of Perth is Monkey Mia.
12: Closer. It is. It's north of Perth, and it's not as far as Monkey Mia. You've got to come closer to Perth. All right. Thank you there, Ethan. Thank you, Mark. Get back on 133-693, and we're going to Leanne in Minyip. Hi, Leanne.
14: Hi, Pat. My friend's just left there to go further up. Geraldton,
12: it is. There you go. Yeah. They spotted this rare gull in Geraldton and it was in the news during the week. At number seven for you, Leanne, the host of the 2026 Logies was announced this week and blank, said, what's his name? Do you know? He said he was
14: Patrick. I thought it was Pink.
12: Not Pink.
14: Who was the host?
12: No, it was Sam Pang. This is the Logies. Oh, there you go. 133-693. Jack's in Ringwood. The blank quiz on Australia Overnight. Up to number seven. Hi, Jack.
15: How you doing, Pat?
12: Doing well, Jack. How about
15: First
12: you?
15: Time for me to play the whole game here, so I'm having a crack. I think it's Mark Irwin.
12: Oh, you're close. The surname's correct, but not the first name. I can't give you Mark Irwin. Who's Mark Irwin, I wonder? It's somebody.
15: Okay, all right.
12: Okay. Good on you, Jack. That's all right. 133-693. It's a rolling quiz. You're halfway there, Jack. Peter in Epping. Hi, Peter.
16: Yeah, g'day, Pat.
12: It's not Mark Irwin. Who's the new host of the Logies?
16: Robert Irwin.
12: Robert Irwin for Peter in Epping at number eight. Over 5,000 people showed up during the week to say goodbye to blank, the Aussie Rules star and the campaigner for motor neuron disease research. There was a ceremony for this great man during the week. His name is?
16: Neil Danaher.
12: Neil Danaher at number eight. We'll take a break there. Okay, Peter, just hang on. We'll take a break and come back. We're almost there. Two more questions to go. The blank quiz. Peter's getting close. We'll continue after this.
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12: Saturday the 13th of June, the weekend edition of Australia Overnight. I'm Pat Panetta, great to have your company as we go through the blank quiz, 133693. And Peter, he's here in Epping and he's doing well. Hi there, Peter. Welcome back. Okay.
27: Thanks, Pat.
12: Number 9, during the week it was announced that the plan to rescue retail chain Barbecues blank didn't come off. 500 staff will be made redundant and 62 stores will be closed. Barbecues blank has gone into receivership during the week. We heard it was in the news. Who are we talking about there, Peter?
27: That'd be Barbecues Galore.
12: Barbecues Galore at number 9. Okay, last one here, Peter, number 10. On this day, the 13th of June, this movie made its premiere in 1978. Now, we'll play some music. It's a musical, 1978, big movie. Now, this bit of audio you'll hear, Peter, is one of the songs in the movie being played backwards. So you need to listen and see if you can pick up this and just name the movie. So have a listen to this, Peter. Okay. Does that sort of trigger anything for you there, Peter, where you're thinking, I know that song. I know that movie. It made its debut or premiered, yeah?
27: Yeah, not at all, but I'll have a stab.
12: Yeah.
27: Is it Xanadu?
12: Oh, it's not Xanadu, but you are heading in the right direction. Your ears are pretty sharp. Not Xanadu. Don in Brisbane. How about this, Don? The last question for the blank quiz. This film premiered on this day, 1978. Big film. Don, we're going to play this music for you backwards, and you need to tell me the name of the movie this belongs to. So, Don in Brisbane, are you there, Donnie?
27: Yeah.
12: Okay.
27: Yeah.
12: Have a listen to this. G'day, mate. Have a listen to this. Oh, what do you think, Don?
1: Oh, could it be Greece?
12: It's Greece. Yay, you did it, mate. Well done. There you go. So it wasn't Xanadu, but it is Olivia Newton-John from the movie Grease, which made its debut today, premiered on this day. All right, Don, how's your day been so far and into the weekend? Everything okay?
1: Well, so far I'm in the early hours of my 81st birthday.
12: Well, happy birthday, mate. 81 today. Yeah. There you go.
1: I've never been 81 before.
12: That's where you are. First time for everything. Oh, so what's going to happen today then? You've got to get some sleep. You've got a big day ahead.
1: I'll go and visit my wife in a nursing home.
12: Yeah.
1: Then I'll think about what happens then.
12: Yeah. Okay. Go and see her. Spend some time with her. 81. How's your reflecting on...

0: pals. 81 today, Don there in Brisbane. Now, we should play that song, shouldn't we? Greece made its premiere on this day, 1973, and here is the Greece Mega Mix.
1: Why, this car is automatic, systematic, hydromatic. Why, it's a greased lightning.

0: The 4RO Wonder Wheel. We know Lorraine thinks the wheel is wonderful.
1: You've won $6,250 to spend at Harvey Norman Electrical and Computers. 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
11: And Jack's in Ringwood. Hi there, Jack.
12: Hi, Pat. I'm now picturing Mark from Sale with his two dogs in the Hilux in his safari suit. You know, Mark Irwin. And I was like, oh, what have I done?
11: Yeah.
12: But anyway.
11: Yeah, right. Okay.
12: Did you hear, Pat, about our PM, you know, his fundraiser? He started that fundraiser to take on One Nation. Did you hear how much it's raised?
11: No, I didn't.
12: So you know how he's been
11: yes.
12: having a little bit of a whine that, this can't be real. This Pauline Hanson, you know, what is it, 2 days? She's nearly raised $3 million. So yes. he's disputing it's not real.
11: And he's suggesting
12: he's having
11: that
12: a real
11: people are tipping
12: whine
11: him
12: about
11: money.
12: It. Well, yeah. He'll have to start rattling tins around the GBC because he's only raised 20K.
11: Is that right? So he's doing a campaign as well.
12: He's doing he started the $27 campaign and she did the $29 one. And it's raised nearly $3 million in 2 days. And he's having a whine because no one loves him.
11: Yeah, he'd be
12: rattling tins at his Labor TV station. Maybe he can yell out to that that nuffy offsider of yours, that lefty bloke, Tony Mack.
11: Okay. I'll take it easy. I was talking to Tony
12: Mack.
11: You know, it's his birthday today.
12: Could
11: be nice. Gonna be nice to because it's his birthday today. Okay, Jack, no worries. We'll have to check that one out. Yeah, I think they're going to audit the website. I think they have audited the website, the One Nation website, and it's all come up where it was a legitimate website and the donations are sort of streaming in. Perth today becoming cloudy and 18 degrees. And Adelaide rain, and 18 is a top today for Adelaide. Rain increasing in 17 degrees today in Melbourne. Hobart, showers and wind easing, max of 17 today for Hobart. Into Canberra today for Saturday, the fog in the morning, then showers increasing with a max of 16. In Sydney, a partly cloudy day today and a top of 22 degrees. And Brisbane, a shower or two and a max of 24 degrees. We'll take a break and come back. News not too far away. Then we'll hear from our conflict strategist and mediator, Sarah Blake. Now, Sarah wants to know if financial stress in your household is putting stress on your long-term relationship. Also, our man about town, Alex First, has been out and about. He's seen something he wants to talk to you about. Sport with Andrew Lucas on the way. And some weird science with Dr. Carl is also coming up. And your calls, 133-693.
13: 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Cranston's Southside store in Campbell Street is now open from 6:30 a.m. Monday to Friday. Is that too early for their famous mud cake? So, who's up for a Cranston's?
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11: Okay, heading to news now on Australia Overnight. Great to have your company. I'm Pat Panetta. It's the Saturday morning edition of Australia Overnight, the 13th of June. And Ethan's in the booth and your call's on 133-693. What's on your mind, Australia? Tell us all about it. 133-693. Rich of Hampton says, "Fire the liar" is the best political slogan of all time, says Rich. As we head to news, our conflict strategist and mediator, Sarah Blake, will join us after news. And Sarah wants to know if financial stress is killing off your love life at home with your long-term partner. We'll talk about that. And also some sport with Andrew Lucas. But to get us the news, it's the Coral Sea. Better get a lawyer, son. You better get a real good one.

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3: Good morning, I'm Carolee Katsimbanis. The NRL could come under pressure to remove top referee Ashley Klein from next week's State of Origin 2 in Melbourne. An investigation by the Sydney Morning Herald has revealed the NRL allowed Klein to officiate matches even after learning he had a significant gambling problem in 2019. Klein joined the self-exclusion register in 2023 and the NRL maintains he never breached any rules. The newspaper's national sports editor Neil Breen expects the pressure will mount to have Klein removed from Wednesday's game.
4: I don't know how he gets to the start line to officiate the Origin match on Wednesday night. The amount of pressure and scrutiny, social media, people are going to be talking about it.
3: One Nation's Melbourne fundraiser did go ahead on Friday night despite a last-minute change in venue, with protesters hurling insults standing outside the building. Pauline Hanson reportedly telling supporters inside that she is willing to work with the coalition if she can't form government on her own in Victoria because Labor is toxic. She says after the party polled 25% in a recent Victorian state by-election, that told her all she needed to know.
5: People are desperate to get change. They want to get rid of Jacinda Allen. They've had enough of it. When you have those gangs on the streets, when you have the crime, machetes, carjacking, break-ins, it's basic crime. Then if you go to the firefighters as well, and then you have a farming sector, and then people are taxed at the hilt with the land tax, they can't cope anymore.
3: Meantime, campaigning in Perth, Federal Opposition Leader Angus Taylor won't be drawn about the possibility of a coalition preference deal with One Nation.
6: We are 18 months or 2 years away from an election. My focus is on the Australian people, is on the prosperity and the opportunities for Australians and Western Australians. That's my focus.
3: The Chief Executive of Western Australia's Chamber of Minerals and Energy, Aaron Morey, is warning there will be serious consequences if industrial action goes ahead at Australia's biggest iron ore port. Workers have voted in favour of downing tools for up to 24 hours at BHP's Port Hedland sites, though a date hasn't been set.
7: Our most important economic asset is being held hostage. The Port Hedland port is the biggest iron ore export hub in the world. It will cost society millions upon millions of dollars a day.
3: Australia's domestic violence crisis has deepened with new figures revealing a 63% increase of women at risk of murder. Chief Executive Annabelle Daniel says latest data from women's community shelters has found more than a dozen women are escaping violence every night.
8: When they come to our shelters, they'll often leave with absolutely nothing. They might have come to us from a police station where they've been there with their...
3: Also making news, Elon Musk, already the richest man in the world, is set to become the world's first trillionaire. His space exploration and AI company SpaceX is the world's biggest stock market launch, with $75 billion already raised through company shares.
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3: AFL Round 14 and the Gold Coast Suns have suffered their third loss in a row, going down to Geelong by 45 points. NRL, a winning streak for the Dolphins, now having won six games in a row for the first time in their history, belting the Roosters 48-10 at Suncorp Stadium. 12 players missed the clash due to State of Origin duty. The Dolphins have now moved into the top four. And the Socceroos are getting ready to play their opening FIFA World Cup game against Turkey on Sunday afternoon, Australian time.
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15: A partly cloudy day today. Chance of a shower. Could see a mill in the gauge. Then mostly sunny for Sunday. 26 today for Rocky. 27 tomorrow. Yeppoon, 24 today. Gladstone, 25. 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
17: Your calls all morning, all night, all across the nation on the weekend edition of Australia Overnight through 2GB Sydney, 3AW Melbourne. Hi to those listening through 4BC Brisbane and 5AA Adelaide, 2CC Canberra into Perth on 6PR relay stations, including the ACE Radio Network, and into Queensland, across Queensland on Resonate Broadcasters, wherever you are, whatever you're doing. Great to have your company, and we'd love to hear from you on 133 693. Now, soon we'll have sport with Andrew Lucas and Sarah Blake, our conflict mediator and strategist, will talk to us about how financial stress can be a romance killer at home. All right, Russell's here. Hi there, Russell.
18: Hi, Pat. Good morning. How are you?
17: Yeah, I'm good.
18: That's good, yeah. Like, I was listening, I don't sleep really well, and I'll declare straight up I'm a centre-left Labor supporter, but I've been listening to you, and I listen to all sides of politics. People are ringing up and saying, Pauline Hanson, she's got $3 million or whatever it is in 2 days or 3 days or whatever it is like this. And, but my question, I'm curious, like... Gina Reinhart gave her a brand new plane so she can fly around Australia and promote her own agenda and things like this. But then Pauline Hanson, does she owe Gina Reinhart sort of say, thank you very much for that. If you want something, come and see me. And do people in Australia think that we should be ruled by billionaires, and just because they have so much money, they avoid taxes and things like this because they, we donate this to this and we give this to sporting teams and things like this. We don't pay taxes. Like Kerry Packer said, if you pay too much tax, you're an idiot. So they finding a way around things. And people say,
17: He said within the law, so he's, you know, the law applies to all of us, and his point was, well, you know, that's what you do. The tax laws are the tax laws, and you pay within those rules, and he says if you pay any more than that, you're an idiot. Yeah.
18: But, Pat, you know, like, But the ordinary people, like, I'm in my late 70s, I'm not a genius, but I like to think. The thing is, like, I don't have $1 billion, so I can't hire a lawyer to say, oh, no, don't pay that. Let's look around in the laws and just sort of find a way around it.
17: Yeah.
18: Most people, I'd say 70% of Australians, are just battlers.
17: Yeah, of course.
18: And
17: of course.
18: We rely on our own skills, but we don't have the billions of dollars to influence people in, like, governments and things like this to support their own self. I think, do Australians think, just a question for conservative people in the media, which is the majority of the media we have in Australia, do you think, do you want to be ruled by a billionaire or people?
17: But Russell, where are you getting the idea that Gina Rinehart is behind Pauline Hanson? And why are you equating, you know, her political party with we're being ruled by billionaires? How did you come to that conclusion?
18: Well,
17: because she gave her a plane to get her around. That doesn't mean mean that she's we're being ruled by billionaires.
18: Was, before she got the plane, she was using Gina Rinehart's personal airplanes and things like this.
17: Yes,
18: it's an influencing thing.
17: Influencing.
18: That people say,
17: can I ask you this, Russell? When our Prime Minister, whether it's the current Prime Minister or another Prime Minister, goes to the MCG and sits in the flash seats or to the tennis and sits in the front row and enjoys the hospitality of the box somewhere, or maybe when they fly first class and they get looked after, are you happy about that?
18: But see, the thing is, Pat, it's not a private plane. It's a taxpayer thing.
17: It's still like the ABC.
18: I think the ABC is the best thing, or one of the best things that we have.
17: Yes.
18: It gives people a chance to look at the alternative view. And most of your listeners and things like this will probably disagree and say, no, he's a
17: Saying, well, no, you're not a left-wing nutbag. I'm saying everybody, whether you're a politician, whether you're Russell or whether you're Pat, have influences in our life. And okay, Cass, these people are decision makers. So my point about the going to the tennis and the MCG and these events and being looked after and pampered, as some politicians are, or that is influence. That is something they're receiving that feels nice and feels good, like getting a plane and going to a regional area to access that area. It's been made easy for Pauline Hanson by Gina Rinehart. But as a leader, you know, I get you still need to be have integrity, stick by your policy and what you want to achieve, and people will vote you in and out because of that. Yes, there's influencers. Yes, people try to. There's lobby groups in Canberra. That's what they're paid to do, influence politicians. So, yes, there's a lot of moving parts, but you know, they'll all be judged on polling day, and if they're taking too much and not giving back, they will lose their seat. And it's up to the voter, I guess. Rob's in Melbourne. Hi, Rob.
19: Morning, Pat. Mate, that previous caller, him questioning about Gina Rinehart lending the plane to Pauline Hanson. Do you remember a while back certain Prime Minister and ex-Premier were at a certain someone's house having a barbecue, who were then flown back to where they were going via their private helicopter. There's that. And to the people bad-mouthing Pauline Hanson, are they actually happy with the way this state is being run and where we're at?
17: Well, no. Well, that's the whole thing. This is why she's becoming so popular, because people aren't. And they feel like they're being neglected by the major parties. So there you go.
19: I mean, you heard Pauline making a statement, and you can hear someone echoing her in the background. I mean, you can't possibly tell me that you're happy with all these new taxes coming in, and which is almost going to become near impossible for anyone to create any sort of wealth for themselves. How can you be happy about that?
17: Yeah, well, that's right. I mean, it's madness. That budget, I mean, they're locking down on that. To do a cash grab that way, and as you say, to strip out the incentive, it just shows such ignorance, I think. You know, when you're sort of saying, well, we're just going to take money away from people who are aspiring to make their lives better. But more than that, I mean, incentive to move, to create, to purchase, to get the economy going, incentive to employ others and to, you know, contribute. This is what a government needs to do, create that incentive, a reward. When, you know, you look at things like this budget where they just want to put people on handouts and we all become sedate then and we're all there just sitting there and the government's going, here you go, and we all fall asleep and we don't want that. Mario's on the line. Hi, Mario.
20: Pat, great to hear your tonsils at this time of morning at 2:14. Canada will be kicking off in about just under 3 hours, looking forward to it.
17: Yeah.
20: And then the great man, the President, Donald Trump, will be kicking off at just about 11 a.m. this morning. But more importantly, There's two teams. When we had that carcass running the state, didn't he have access to the Fox's helicopter landing it at Melbourne High?
17: Yeah.
20: Well, if Auntie Jean is helping out Pauline and obviously assisting our flying all over the country, well, that's fair game. That's the way it is.
17: That's the way it is. And, you know, and I'm saying that they'll all be judged at the polling booth, and if you're taking too much, and, you know, we all get, you know, maybe it should be outlawed. Maybe, you know, to get these, because it's, you're being, but what are these politicians to do? Sit in their office and not interact with people? I mean, they're in a role where people are pushing and pulling and trying to get their influence, and whether you've got $1 billion or, you know, whatever, you're just trying to win them over. So as a leader, you should be able to detach from that. And okay, you get the helicopter, you get there quickly, but you still got to do your job. What's Trump doing at 11 there, Mario? Is he opening up the World Cup? Yeah. What's Trump doing at 11 this morning, did you say?
20: At 11 a.m. he'll be kicking off when the USA take on Paraguay. But more importantly, let's just get back to the politics.
17: Yeah.
20: Next year will be 60 years, being of Greek background, when the military junta took over Greece. And you know what they did when they took over? They fixed the roads. No potholes. Thank you very much. Love your show.
17: All right. Thank you, Mario. I love your show. Chris in Broadmeadows. Hello, Chris.
21: Hi, Pat. I want to give you another focus about, well, Pat, we should really look in the mirror and say, well, hang on.
17: Yeah.
21: I did say yes to all those stimulus payments under federal college government,
17: yes,
21: the state government under Daniel Andrews, the
17: nice,
21: state government
17: it?
21: Under Jacinda Ardern, Jacinda Ardern, and the federal Labor government, given top up the wages every year rather than a responsible 4-year enterprise bargaining agreement. And then they're lowering the tax rate, so that's far less money in a private amount of revenue. So the workers say, well, hang on, I've added many, many billions to the state debt, and now I'm begging the Labor government for bringing us into debt. So you can't have your cake and eat it too, can you?
17: Well, no. I guess we get the leaders we deserve, yes, and you're right. I mean, they've been voted in with this big majority. Well, they've got 18 seats or something. So, okay. So what are you saying? That we shouldn't have taken the money? Post it back.
21: Let's put it this way. Now, we went through hell and trauma, and many most Liberal voters couldn't wait till Jeff Kennett got put out of action by a miracle win by Steve Bracks in 1999, right? So 9 hospitals, many major hospitals were closed or downgraded. Dozens of schools. So school teachers say they want 35%. They're teaching a classroom of 20-25. At the time when all those schools were closed by Jeff Kennett, they'll exhaust the teaching to 70 students. So what I'm saying is, what we're saying even about Jess Wilson, don't mind, you know, Marcus Stoyan, I don't mind the extremes of Mark, you know, like he's sort of anti-Labor and everything you talk about, but that's why we need all dynamics. We don't just want pro-right-wing sayings and people like me who come previously from the left have no say because, I'm sorry, you're going against the flow, you're going against our beefed up attack. We only want people to add rhetoric to it, but I'm not. But if you say they're calling the Premier, the Honourable Jacinda Allen, Jacinda Andrews, well, can I call Jess Kennett?
17: Well, I guess so. I mean, thank you, Chris. There's the argument about having respect for the position of a politician and of the Prime Minister. But I mean, if you're out there, part of the role of a politician is to be, well, criticised and judged as a leader, and but within reason, you know. Like the journalist to those questions to Pauline Hanson, that was disrespectful and it was silly, it just doesn't help anybody. Now the short answer. As of now, just reading from the internet here, there is no public proof that the fundraising figure is fake when it comes to the donations to Pauline Hanson's Fire the Liar campaign. But there is also understandable scrutiny because the amount rose extremely fast. Here's where things stand with Pauline Hanson and One Nation. What has been claimed? One Nation launched the Fire the Liar campaign targeting Prime Minister Anthony Albanese. The campaign reportedly raised more than $3 million in roughly 48 hours. Media reports say that there were around 45,000 to 47,000 donations, averaging roughly about $58 per donation. It's 20 past midnight in Perth, and we'll turn with Sarah Blake. Financial stress at home, is it killing off your love life? We'll speak to Sarah after this.
1: 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It's the 4RO Perry's IGA Secret Sound. 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Yes, the 4RO Perry's IGA Secret Sound. 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Thanks to Perry's IGA, Wandle, Dean Street and Yeppoon. 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
17: Australia overnight, now keeping the flame burning at home. The fatal combination of winter weather and soaring economic pressure is hitting relationships hard. Now, once we could justify a midweek dinner date, it isn't really a reality for many people right now. Stats show that when spending gets tight, emotions and pressure rises, putting strain on our intimate relationships. Fracture points between us come into focus and frustrations can sadly lead to fights. To discuss this further, Sarah Blake, conflict strategist and mediator, joins us again on Australia Overnight. Hi there, Sarah.
26: Hey, thanks for having me.
17: Pleasure. This is a real hard one, isn't it? Because, yeah, life, money pressures, well, the environment, like the weather, as it says there, can all add up. And an intimate relationship, I mean, how many times has this happened? It's a fracture point and it leads to arguments and it's not a good thing.
26: Yeah, winter has a funny way of making things feel heavier. There's less light, we're outdoors less, energies start to go down. And sadly, I think it's nearly 8 in 10 Australians are saying they're experiencing relationship pressures at the moment, partly because of that cost of living. So it's a pretty hard combination.
15: You know, to put it out of your mind, when you talk about, well, financial problems, it does. You carry it around night and day. It distracts your thoughts. So there must be a way to navigate through that and not damage your relationship.
26: Yeah, look, I think sometimes when we get the overwhelm of think financial pressures, not being able to do all the fun things, not having money to go out, we start to feel an internal resentment. All those pressures start to build up inside, and often it's our partners that we take that out on. Whether we're aware of it or not, it's like we project out, we've retreated to look after ourselves, and then suddenly it flares up. And it's tiring. You know, it's hard carrying that weight. So when we start to feel like that, it's kind of a good signal for us to say, okay, let's take a break, let's take a breather. What do we need to do to reset?
15: And it's about consciously catching yourself with those thoughts or those feelings and saying, I'm not going to let it get the better of me. I'm about to walk in the door at home and I'm not going to carry that inside. I'm going to leave it all out here before I walk through the door, which is easy said than done, but is that part of it?
26: That's absolutely part of it. Look, and we all find ourselves doing it. In fact, I did it myself last week, and I had to just take a breath and just say to my partner, look, I'm just feeling really down right now. I'm carrying a lot. There's nothing we can do to fix it, but, you know, just a hug would be great. And that acknowledgement just shifts that dynamic a little bit, and it gives us both permission to be a little bit more patient and be a little bit more generous to each other. There's enough pressure on us without putting pressure on the relationship.
15: Sarah Blake, conflict strategist, mediator and social commentator, joins us again on Australia Overnight, keeping the flame burning at home when there's pressures sort of in your world. So communicate, as you say, we're human. As you say, you said to your partner, look, I'm feeling down. But you were conscious enough to say, look, I could use a hug. So is it that it's not hiding it from your partner, it's communicating it, but they're not venting and not sort of pouring it out onto them?
26: Yeah, look, venting is important, but venting is, we do it in a way that's not blame. We're just exploring it. We're kind of processing it can be really useful. I always say to my partner, we've got this rule now where are you venting or do you want me to help you problem solve? And sometimes there's a difference, right, between what we're holding for each other. And that just creates a bit of a moment to breathe. But I think too, when pressures are so heavy, when finances are tight, we sometimes feel sad that we can't go out and do those glamorous things, those going out for dinners and you know, having a big night out. We need to think differently about those inexpensive ways to connect with each other.
15: Right.
26: We can have a date day. We can have a special night in, or we can just take 10 minutes, put the kids on the TV, step outside, rug up, and just have 10 minutes to just talk without interruption.
15: Yes.
26: Those little moments, they're the little moments that sustain a relationship, not the big flashy stuff.
15: Gotcha. So that makes sense. You know, those glamorous moments when going out, you don't need that. Those little moments, you can sort of change the way you do that and enjoy it together.
26: Yeah.
15: So there's that. But also financial pressures, as you're saying, which is maybe a different thing, when you can't pay the next bill or something, you know, it's, you know, one of these unexpected costs and things. It's, you know, you're in a flap, you know, and you sort of,
26: yes,
15: so there's
26: it's so normal. Well. You're stressed, there's anxiety, it's what do I do? There's shame, there's embarrassment, and so we hold on to all of that. So, what I always say, it's hard, there's no way around a hard conversation, they're hard for lots of reasons, but we still have to do it. So, I always say, if you have one of those big issues, book in a time with your partner. Hey, can we book a time to talk about this hard issue? And it's really uncomfortable and I'm going to try to do my best. I'll probably make a mess out of it, but what is going on? What can we do together? See, the best couples don't talk about the blame, but they talk about how can we tackle this together?
15: And we're all human. We all go up and down. I guess it's an understanding that there's that as well. Emotions go up and down and that's the way it is. I guess it's, you know, it's a real long-term relationships, there's your challenge. If you're just seeing somebody or if you're dating, but even then, you know, you can sometimes, you can filter that out. You think, I'm having a bad day.
26: Yeah.
15: Oh, the bills are really, you know, really piling up today. Maybe I'll just keep away or we'll talk tonight. But it's different when you live together and maybe kids and family and all that sort of stuff. It's tougher. It's tougher.
26: Yeah, life gets complicated, right? It gets heavy and all of those things combine at winter to leave us feeling a bit down. So the real trick at this time of the year is to look for those pockets of connection, pockets of joy without having to spend money. We, in the mediator world, we call it a bit of a reframe. Right. How can we turn this dark and doom feeling? How can we turn it around? How can we find those moments of things we're grateful for? How can we find those little small moments to influence? Or, hey, we don't have a lot of money, but what are we going to prioritize right now? And how do we make sure we have some fun and amongst it?
15: That reframing and turning around, is there any sort of specific ways or how we should do it, when we should do it? Is it a bit of a conditioning, like when things are small, doing it then? So then when they're big, you find gratitude in the small moments. So then when the big thing hits, which is inevitable, you're more prepared for it. Is that something you can sort of practice in a way?
26: Yeah, it's a bit like muscle memory. The more we do it, the easier it becomes. If we're doing it every day on a weekly basis, like on a Friday night, hey, what are we grateful for this week? It will become easier. But it's also careful that we're not, it's not rainbows and fairy tales, right? We're not denying the hard things. We're recognizing the hard things, but saying, how might we work on this or turn this around together? So the reframe becomes more of how do we put this into action?
15: Australia Overnight, we're talking to Sarah Blake, conflict strategist and mediator, social commentator. In that fact, that stat you're saying, 8 out of 10 people saying that they're feeling this financial pressure, that's a bit of a worry.
26: That's a lot of us. It's a lot of us right now. Yeah. And, you know, no wonder there's a lot of tension. There's no wonder there's wider in society. Everyone's feeling unsettled because we are all just doing our best and often feeling like we're drowning. There's so much pressure we put on ourselves to have perfect things and perfect houses. And I think part of that is really that's putting the strain on us. Maybe it's time we do go back to keeping things simple.
15: What if you, we're talking about partners that are on, both have that understanding that, okay, we're human, these things happen, so let's do it together. What if one just doesn't want to play and just saying, well, you know, we still got to go out to that expensive trip or holiday because so-and-so's going and, you know, the kids want to go. How dare you suggest that we don't go this year?
26: Oh, my goodness.
15: No, now we're in trouble. It's like you're not getting where I'm coming from.
26: They are the really tricky ones. And often it's because there's a different perspective on what matters. You know, for one partner, they might be very money-focused, whereas for the other partner is, hey, I want to create memories for my kids. That's what we're going to last with. And probably it means that those two people need to talk about why we're doing these things, all right? And so now that we know what matters to you and you know what matters to me, how can we negotiate an outcome that does a little bit of that but perhaps a little bit of me? Where can we compromise? Where can we find something that works for both of us?
15: Okay, well, there you go. You just got to sort of work through it. Are you seeing lots of people who, I guess we said that, there's a lot of people who are feeling this right now? Yeah.
26: Yeah, there's a lot of people feeling this and a lot of people feeling overwhelmed and not sure where to go. So now is a really good time to reach out and get some mental health help or check in with a counsellor or just find someone you can talk to that perhaps isn't invested in it. They're not bringing the emotion and can just help you work through it.
15: Yeah, right. I mean, there's a bit of a sort of, that's interesting, talking to people about it. You know, you're sort of putting it through the wash, as somebody told me. It's a nice little phrase when you talk to your friends, whatever. You're just sort of, you know, you're putting it through and it's something you need to do to process things. But can you put it through the wash too much?
26: Should
15: you be careful who you're talking to, all that stuff?
26: All of that. So try not to, if you're talking to your friends about it and the friends of your partners, sometimes that can feel like taking sides. So we're wanting to be really careful. That's why going to a professional is really useful. And we don't have to spend money on it. There's a whole pile of services online where we can access support for free. You know, we can even use things like AI technology to help me work out a budget or help me understand how to save some money. So there's lots of tools that we can use. we do want to make sure that we're not overthinking it. One of the risks we can get into is we keep thinking about what might go wrong and how might that look and how bad will that be. And in fact, I said it to my husband just last week. I said, let's only focus on the decisions we need to make right now. I know those are big issues and we're going to have to deal with them later, but right now, let's just focus on what we can control, and the things that we can't control, we're going to pause those till later.
15: Well, he's lucky because he's married to you. You're an expert.
26: He doesn't always say that, though.
15: Nice one. Thank you, Sarah. Always a pleasure. Thanks for being here on Australia Overnight. Thanks.
26: No problem.
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15: Here he is, Andrew Lucas, senior producer with the Continuous Call team on 2GB 4BC and our sportman here in Australia Overnight. And he's back on the phone line. Hi there, Andrew.
32: Thanks for having me, Pat.
15: Pleasure, mate. The Dolphins taking on the Roosters in round 15 in the NRL. What happened?
32: Yeah, big win for the Dolphins up there in Brisbane at Suncorp Stadium, defeating the Roosters 48 points to 10. That's now 6 wins in a row for the Dolphins, the first time they've done that in their history, and they're absolutely flying. The amount of points they've scored in recent times has been quite amazing, to be honest. It's worth pointing out in this clash, both teams have a lot of their origin players out. In all, it was 12 players missing. The Dolphins missing 5 players, the Roosters 7. And they started best, the Dolphins. They led 12-0 at halftime with a couple of early tries, but then after halftime, they just broke the Roosters back. They ran in 6 tries in that second half and were very, very dominant to run out 48 points to 10. Isaiah Katoa, he spent time with New South Wales camp this week. He was outstanding. Herbie Farnworth, he just continues his stellar season as well. So 6 wins in a row for the Dolphins, that 48-10 victory, and a crowd of just over 20,000 up there at Suncorp for that one.
4: There you go. You'd be happy if you're a Dolphins fan, that's for sure.
32: Yeah, they're a great story. Obviously, they're the competition's newest team before we see the Perth Bears and the PNG Chiefs enter the competition in the next few seasons. But yeah, they look on the verge of breaking their finals drought and making it for the first time. And they've been that form team this year, and 6 in a row. Christian Wolf, their coach, has got them playing some good football. They had some injuries early in the season, and they've got those troops back. And yeah, to put on a performance like that, it's great to see. Obviously, the Broncos up in Queensland are struggling at the other end. They've lost 6 in a row after they lost to South on Thursday night. But yeah, the Dolphins are really giving Brisbane fans, or fans up in Brisbane there that go for the Dolphins, reason to celebrate.
4: Andrew Lucas, the Sport Report on Australia Overnight. And the State of Origin 2 teams were named during the week.
32: Yeah, that's right. Game 2 teams, of course, State of Origin 2 at the MCG, not far away, a few days away, and we'll be there with the continuous call team. So looking forward to being down in Melbourne, Pat. But yeah, a couple of changes for both teams. For New South Wales, they've made 5 changes. They regained Mitchell Moses from that hamstring issue as well. So he'll come back in the halves. He's been put through some fitness tests. He's on track to play at the moment. They've been training and they've been based on the Central Coast. They, of course, go to Melbourne later on today as well. And Dylan Lucas, he comes in the back row for his debut. Hamole Olakau'atu, he was axed to 20th man. They get back Payne Haas. It's a big inclusion for them to have him back from injury. He adds a lot of muscle in that forward pack. And then Api Korosau and Mark Nwankanita-Waze on the bench as well. And for Queensland, they've made 3 changes. Kulikefu Finafuiaki, he comes onto the bench. Reece Walsh and Murray Talangi as well. So Reece Walsh in there, he offers that sort of utility value and cover for Kalen Ponga on the bench there as well. And Britton Nakora, he'll start in the back row at the moment for Queensland. Reuben Cotter goes to lock, and Max Plath to the bench as well. Of course, in game 1, New South Wales, they pulled off their biggest comeback in State of Origin history to win 22-20. And no doubt it'll be a great games out there, a great event. And we're hoping for a record crowd there. Of course,
4: yes,
32: over 91,000 is a record. And yeah, there's a chance we might get 92.
4: Holy moly. Yeah, that'd be awesome. Yeah, 92,000 people at the MCG for game 2 with the State of Origin Wednesday, did you say, later on this week?
32: Yeah, that's right, on Wednesday. Nice. Kickoff 8:05 p.m. local time.
4: And you can hear it where, Andrew?
32: All on the continuous call team, all the action with the boys. Mark Levy will be there, Mark Geyer, Daryl Broman, and of course Mark Riddell on the sideline.
4: In round 14 of the AFL, Geelong taking on the Gold Coast.
32: Yeah, big win for Geelong, defeating the Gold Coast Suns 15-15, 105-8, 12-60. A big 45-point win at GM HBA Stadium in Geelong, a crowd of just over 30,000 fans for that one. And it was a tight first quarter. Geelong led by a goal at quarter time, but it was either side of quarter time where the Cats really broke the game open. They kicked 7 straight goals, the home fans on their feet watching their team perform well. And it was 4 goals to none in that second term. And Geelong, they led by 28 points at the main break. And in the third term, Gold Coast, they didn't go away. It was an evenly fought third term. The Cats led by 32 points in that final change. So it wasn't over. The Suns still a chance to storm home, but it was Geelong who ended up surging home. 5-3 in that final term and to win by 45 points. Jeremy Cameron, he was impressive again. He kicked 3-5. Probably could have had a couple more if he wasn't inaccurate. Ben King, he kicked 3 for the Suns, and for Geelong as well, Max Holmes, 31 disposals, and Bailey Smith, 27, and a goal as well. So a good win for Geelong, and unfortunately for the Gold Coast Suns, that's now 3 straight losses for them.
4: All right, I'll be in Geelong on Sunday, so the town is always up and about when they win the footy. The FIFA World Cup is officially underway as well.
32: Yeah, how good is that? One of the premier sporting events around the world, and you know, we get to see it every 4 years. It's the 23rd edition, and the tournament being hosted across. Yeah, how good is that? One of the premier sporting events around the world, and you know, we get to see it every 4 years. It's the 23rd edition, and the tournament being hosted.

0: 2 p.m. Australian Eastern Standard Time, taking on Turkey, where they'll get their campaign underway.
1: And some good news for the Socceroos ahead of their campaign, which, as you say, you're going to start against Turkey, not too far away.
0: Yeah, big announcement which popped through yesterday. Tony Popovich, the coach of the Socceroos, extending to his time as the coach through to the AFC Asian Cup next year as well. So a big contract extension for Tony Popovich. And since he took over in September 2024, he's had a great running charge, obviously leading the Socceroos to their qualification for the World Cup, the FIFA World Cup finals. And he took after Graham Arnold resigned. And since then, in 18 matches as head coach, he's recorded 10 wins and 4 draws. So he's had a phenomenal start to his career as coach, Tony Popovich. And of course, he's the first player to be at a World Cup to represent the Socceroos as both a player and a head coach. Of course, he was part of that team all the way back in 2006 that competed in the World Cup, so that drought-breaking team, the Socceroos. And yeah, it'll be great to see him take charge, and hopefully the Socceroos can go deep, get out of the group stage. It won't be easy with some of the countries they've got to come up against. Of course, first Turkey, and then the USA, one of the host nations, and then Paraguay as well. So yeah, good luck to the Socceroos. They get their campaign underway tomorrow.
1: Beautiful. Yeah, always every 4 years we get pretty excited about the World Cup. That'll be very cool. Thank you, Andrew. Appreciate your time in Australia overnight.
0: Anytime, Pat. Thank you.
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1: Weekends Australia overnight. I'm Pat Panetta. Ethan's here as well as we take your calls all across the nation. Thank you for listening. And my number is 133-693. My text line 0477-693-693. This one coming through. I got my motor.

0: Auto work license at Hart, or that's the Honda Training Centre, back in 1993, and it was easy then. But there's another motorcycle license where you can go and do it for at the Calder Raceway, and then take it out on the road. Maybe I need to move to a new place. The Hart Honda training people do take you out on the road, but you need to pass the test first, and then you do a road ride. Haven't got that far yet. Get your license, buy a Harley, then you and Darren James can do the Easy Rider trip around Australia, and you can play Born to be Wild by Stepping Wolf, says this message. Thank you. Hi, Pat. Fundraising given elbow repeat claims not real. Okay. So Mr. Albanese saying the fundraising is not real with Pauline Hanson, has engaged independent auditors. Yes, they have. And apart from elbow being most unpopular PM, he can now then wear being the PM with the most egg on his face, says Sue. Yes, they've audited the website and it seems to be all legit, is my understanding. Joanne says, Pat, the Teals have been bankrolled by a very wealthy Australian. That's right, they're getting money too from that climate change guy. So there's that. Yep. And Jenna Roanhart is very generous philanthropist. Just because she's a conservative, people target her, says Joanne. I tend to agree. Yeah, I think that sometimes, people can say one thing about a certain sort of sector of politics, but then they ignore the other side. Margaret says, Hanson's money pot is, in my view, potentially questionable. Any politician being involved in any way with the wealthiest person in Australia or accepts aeroplanes, footy tickets, bottles of wine, any other asset or gift sounds desperate or suspicious and does not pass the pub test. It's all about appearance in politics. Hanson will never be PM or gain national power because donations do not necessarily equate to votes, which lead to power. If you're donating money, that could also equal that you'd vote for the person when it comes to an election. Politicians are all generally narcissists and tarred with the same brush as regards to the quest for power, attention and glory, says Margaret on the text. Paul is called through. Hi there, Paul.
1: Hey, g'day, Pat. I want to talk about couples doing it hard with finances, but just quickly on your last text. Richard Pratt gives millions of dollars to the Labor Party. Simon Hunt's a court, funds the Teals. I mean, pick your billionaires. You know, everyone's got one, but it's okay when the left does it. You know, and if, accepting helicopter ride or whatever, I mean, correct me if I'm wrong, but isn't the Prime Minister's son, you know, doesn't he have access to the cheap club at Qantas? The Admiral's Lounge or whatever they call it. Yep. A man of no particular business notoriety. But his dad forms part of the cabinet that decides about airline policies and granting overseas airlines routes into Australia or not. But anyway, with relationships, look, back in 1979, an American economist, Arthur Oaken, created what was called the misery index indicator. And that was really designed just to show the amount of economic stress or worry that the average person is under. And you calculate the misery index simply by adding the inflation rate and the unemployment rate, because those both cause stress. In Australia, currently the misery index sits at 7.9. In Australia, people are feeling the pinch. Worst it ever got was 20.3, which was when Malcolm Fraser got turfed out by Bob Hawke. There's been 48 federal elections in this country. Of that, 20 of them had a misery index at either 7.9, which it is now, or above. And of those 20 elections, the government got tossed out 16 times out of 20. Mm. So by the misery index, you'd want to be a little careful being Labor. You wouldn't want that to get much higher, because statistically, when inflation and unemployment are up so high, people are screaming. Mm. So it is interesting to note that it was 9.1, so it was higher. The 2025 election, but I think what happened there is the opposition ran such an atrocious campaign. They basically gave everybody a reason not to toss out Albanese because they were leading in the polls just a few months before.
0: Right, and the misery index was high in that election? Was that with the Peter Dutton election, the most recent one?
1: Yeah, it was 9.1. So by conventional wisdom, at 9.1, you've got about a 4 out of 5 chance of getting turfed out of government by a carrier 9.1. So just to finish up on that, because now you've got the news coming up, at a more personal level, a lot of people say your most important financial decision you'll ever make is your home. That's actually incorrect. It's your second most important. The most important financial decision you'll make is your partner. Because all the data's there to sift through. But if you're in a household where your wife is earning more than you by a substantial amount, that is the single highest indicator of divorce.
0: Is that right?
1: There is no other indicator which has a stronger correlation to divorce than if the wife's significantly out as the husband. Going the other way, if you're in a position where you're kind of conservative and like to save and not splurge everything, and you've got a partner who is exceeding the income that you can bring into the home, that is just absolute misery. It's so bad.
0: Right, but is it a gender thing? If the female in the home is making more money than the male, that's the problem? Is that what you're saying? Does that lead to divorce?
1: That's the first problem. That's the highest indicating factor of divorce is if the woman significantly out earns the husband.
0: So who's walking away, the female or the male? Is the female saying, well, I'm making more money than you, so I sort of, you know, the respect or something goes, or does the male think I feel like I'm less and then I leave? I guess we don't know.
1: Divorce is initiated a bit over just under 80% of divorces initiated in Australia by the woman.
0: Okay. There's another interesting
1: thing. I think what probably feeds into that is what women want are changing.
0: Right. Okay. Oh, there you go. Thank you, Paul. We need to take a break. You're right. The news is coming up after this.
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12: Hello, I'm Carolee Katsimbanis. One Nation founder and leader Pauline Hanson says the reason for a venue change in Melbourne at the last minute was not due to security concerns, but because too many people had booked and were on the waiting list for the fundraiser. However, a group of around 30 rowdy protesters crossed town, yelling and chanting outside. Ms Hanson was escorted by security out a back entrance to avoid them once the function had finished. Ms Hanson says she is always concerned about the safety of her supporters and reminds everyone that Australia is a democracy that allows free speech.
13: That's what happened many years ago, 30 years ago, when I had the meetings. The way that our followers or supporters who wanted to come to the venues to listen to me, they were terribly attacked, terribly, and it was so wrong. I don't want to see that happen again.
12: The NRL is facing scrutiny after it emerged a top referee continued to officiate matches whilst facing a significant gambling addiction. A Sydney Morning Herald investigation found Ashley Klein lost $400,000 betting on horse and greyhound races before signing up to the self-exclusion register in 2023. National sports editor Neil Breen says the NRL first learned of Klein's problem in 2019.
14: And they decided it was a personal issue because it didn't involve rugby league betting. And so the integrity unit speaks to him in 2019, and he's spoken to again closer to the time that he shut his accounts and he put himself on the gambling register. In those 4 years, wasn't the NRL worried about it?
12: The NRL says it took steps to ensure there were no breaches of league rules or policies and maintains Klein's gambling did not impact his job as a match official. The Federal Opposition says next week's parliamentary inquiry into the federal government's tax changes is not going to achieve a thing. The hearing will examine Labor's decision to rein in the capital gains discount and negative gearing concessions. Liberal leader Angus Taylor says the government's decision to block people from the inquiry is problematic.
15: This inquiry is a sham. It is an absolute sham. The very people who should be in front of the inquiry talking about Labor's toxic taxes have been prevented from doing so.
12: Perth's Curtin University researchers are conducting a new clinical trial looking at disturbances in blood flow regulation within the brain and their impact on the frequency and severity of migraine attacks. Professor John Mamo says targeted nutritional supplements could help in prevention.
16: We've identified components that are generated in organic materials, you know, plants and protein products, which have a really good protective effect, effectively concentrated them, combined or formulated several of them together to provide synergistic benefit.
12: Also making news, singing superstar billionaire 36-year-old Taylor Swift has made history by becoming the youngest woman to be inducted into the Songwriters Hall of Fame.
11: PestX, pest control and carpet cleaning. 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
12: NRL, the Dolphins' record-winning streak has continued in round 15.
17: The Dolphins have won six games in a row for the first time in their history, belting the Roosters 48-10 at Suncorp Stadium. 12 players missed the match due to origin duty, but the Dolphins were a class above in front of over 20,000 fans. The home side led 36-0 before the Roosters finally got on the board 60 minutes into the contest. It finished 8-2 as the Dolphins moved into the top four. Andrew Lucas, Sydney.
12: While in the AFL, Gold Coast Suns suffered their third straight loss, losing to Geelong by 45 points, 105-60.
11: For RO's Community File, for Harvey Norman Furniture and Bedding.
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23: A partly cloudy day today. Chance of a shower. Could see a mill in the gauge. Then mostly sunny for Sunday. 26 today for Rocky. 27 tomorrow. Yeppoon 24 today. 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

0: On Australia Overnight, it's time to talk weird science with the great man, Dr. Carl. Hi there, Dr. Carl.
1: Hi, but I'm not a great man, but thank you. You're awfully kind. Thank you.
0: No worries, pleasure. Now, at a restaurant, should you stick to your favourite dish with, you know, something that you know and love, or should you try a new dish and hope that you get something unexpected and something new to delight? Is this like a science question or something we need to know about, Dr. Carl?
1: Well, what is science? Science is just trying to explore the world around you, and you look at something and you think, what the heck is going on? So have you ever seen, you know, I'm sure you've seen people just jogging through the streets?
0: Yes, yep, of course, yep.
1: Have you ever seen anybody with a ponytail go jogging through the streets?
0: Yeah, I think I have, yeah, it bounces along.
1: Have you noticed anything about the movement of the ponytail?
0: It moves in the opposite direction of the runner. It's sort of, it moves when the runner's up, it's down, and when the runner's down, it's up. I don't know. Am I close?
1: Now, what have you seen from your memory?
0: Okay, so somebody with a ponytail jogging through the park. Well, I've seen the ponytail sort of flapping in the breeze as they jog.
1: Yeah, which way does it flap?
0: It points out sort of like a tail. It's sort of
1: it's behind the head. That's true. That's true. It's behind the head.
0: And I guess it's
1: okay. I'll take you out of your misery.
0: Okay.
1: All right.
0: Yeah.
1: The runner is moving in three dimensions, mostly forward, overwhelmingly forward, a little bit of up and down, and a little bit of side to side, but overwhelmingly they're moving forward. You with me so far?
0: Yes. Yes.
1: But the overwhelming motion of the ponytail is mostly side to side.
0: Okay.
1: Have a look next time.
0: Right, okay.
1: And to solve that, you then have to think, oh, how to solve it, and you end up having to use some theorems in astrophysics. Or have you ever grabbed a stick of spaghetti that's too long to put into the pot in one go and then grabbed it by each end and tried to break it?
0: Yeah. Yes. So you get
1: and
0: the boiling
1: when you break
0: pot.
1: It,
0: yes. What happens?
1: Well, it doesn't break into two pieces.
0: No.
1: It breaks into three pieces.
0: Okay.
1: Why? And so this is what science is. Science is just a way to understand the world around us.
0: Yeah, right.
1: Of course, it might involve things like how do you make an aeroplane fly, or how did the universe begin, or how do I make an antibiotic? But it also covers things like when should I get married? This is called an optimal stopping problem. Like, I mean, you're going out for the night, you're going to some sort of play or something, or a music event. Do you get the very first parking spot that you find?
0: Oh.
1: Or do you wait a little bit longer? Where is the optimal stopping here?
0: Yeah.
1: We're talking about decision theory.
0: That's
1: somewhere
0: so good.
1: Between economics and psychology, that where you analyze the strategies that people do, and this is physics.
0: Yep. My son and I went to see a show, you're right, and we're down sort of Chapel Street, and we thought, oh, it's just down there. And Hamish said, well, just park here, Dad, and we'll walk down. It was like seven blocks. We could have kept going, but there was a spot right there. And we thought, we're close enough, we'll park, so there's that as well. And Jerry Seinfeld, I think, in one of his bits says about getting married, it's when you run out of things to talk about with your partner. You're talking about things, and then eventually you've got nothing else to say, so you say, do you want to get married? Because you just run out of other stuff to talk about, which is sort of
1: fun. That's kind of an example of what they call the secretary problem.
0: Right.
1: And this is a mathematical problem. How you want to employ a secretary, you've got 100 people to interview. At what stage do you say, okay, I'm picking you?
0: Yeah.
1: Is it the first one? Well, you might miss out on a better one. And if it's the very last
0: one,
1: well, you've wasted a lot of time. And if you do, there's a few rules. One is that once you've said no to a person, you can't come back and say yes.
0: Mm. Yes.
1: Okay, that's one of the rules. And it's like picking a spouse. You can't no to a person, you can't come back and say yes.
0: Mm. Yes.
1: Okay, that's one of the rules. And it's like picking a spouse. You can't problem.
0: Yeah.
1: So what you do is you just keep on evaluating him. You're good, and you rate them.
0: Yeah.
1: And then when you get about to 30, number 37 out of 100, the very next best one that turns up, you grab them.
0: Oh, okay.
1: So it might be at number 40, and there could be an even better one at number 60, but it's kind of unlikely. Your highest chance is to go to number 37 out of 100,
0: right?
1: With picking a spouse or a secretary.
0: Oh, right. Or a secretary or a spouse. Okay, that's interesting.
1: But then what about a restaurant? So that genius, Richard Feynman, and he was the one who tried to solve the spaghetti problem, and he failed.
0: Couldn't work it out.
1: No, but he did work out this one.
0: Yeah.
1: So he was having a meal in a Thai restaurant with a mate, and he said, every time we come here, you always order the ginger chicken.
0: Yes.
1: And he said, yeah, that's because it's really good. And that way I know that each time I come here, I'll have a pretty good experience on average. But what if there's something, said Richard, that's better? And he said, yeah, but what if there's something that's worse? Mm. So it turns out that for a while, when you're going through a new menu at a restaurant, suppose you go to the same restaurant all the time, and you know, at some stage you'll say, okay, I'll try a new one, I'll try a new one. Then after a while, at a certain number, you'll say, ah, no, I've already passed the threshold point. I'll just pick the next best one or stay with it already found, because that way on average I'll have the best eating experience.
0: Mm-hmm.
1: So he actually solved the problem with mathematics, and people have then tried to look at the problem again and found out that he was right.
0: Mm-hmm.
1: So this is your optimal stopping problem. When's the best time to stop? And if you look at the you get different answers depending on how good the food is in the restaurant, how it's distributed. So it might be that there's an awful lot of really good meals and only a small number of bad meals, or it could be the other way around, or it could be one third, one third, one third. And so depending, and you don't know before you start,

0: you should just keep on choosing a new meal until you've gone about one third to two thirds of the way through the menu, and then stop.
1: Right, and then once you've found your best one, right, and then you can keep going back to that one, and you're happy.
0: And you probably pick the best option over time for making sure that you'll have the best eating experience at that restaurant.
1: And this translates into secretaries or other life decisions as well. The one third rule, can I call it that? You sort of just keep going, and then you sort of the next best one you'll choose. Is that something?
0: Yeah. If you want to be precise, it's actually 1 divided by pi, 3.14159, about one third, number 37 out of 100.
1: Right. Wow. Okay. Well, there you are.
0: Science is not just trying to tell you how the universe began. It's helping you solve why a runner's ponytail flicks from side to side while they're running forward.
1: Yep. Now, I have been listening, but what if, just to go, what if number two, the second secretary, was awesome? And you get to 37 or whatever, and then the next best one you've selected. But anyway, the next best one would be equivalent to the one that you might have seen at number one or two.
0: Life is not perfect, and part of the rules are you can't go back. Yeah, once you've decided not to invite a person to spend the rest of their life, you can't go back. It's an artificial problem.
1: Yeah. It must be the life of an actor too, as you were saying that. I'm thinking as you get, casting for a role, because you get in, and if you're the first or second, they'll think, oh, I want to see a few more. Then they've already said no, or they've moved on. I reckon that's a big part of being cast for a role or something in a TV show or in a movie or something. Must be a tough life.
0: Yeah. And also you hear stories about actors who said, well, they offered me the role of such and such in this blockbuster movie. Yes. And I said no.
1: That's right.
0: Yeah, right. Yeah. So you can't predict the future except for tides and eclipses.
1: Right. I love that one too. 133693 is a bit of a side, Dr. Carl, because there's a list of actors that said no to big movies. I think Sylvester Stallone and others had an opportunity for various reasons and sort of said no, and it was a massive movie. 133693 later after Dr. Carl, just give that number. It's a good thing to chat about. We'll take a break, Dr. Carl, as we talk weird science. And next, the lymphatic system. What is it? What's it all about? We'll talk about that and more with Dr. Carl after this break.
2: The fun is back this weekend.
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1: Australia Overnight, talking science with Dr. Carl. The lymphatic system. Dr. Carl, what is it? Tell me more.
0: You know how your heart pumps out a certain amount of blood every minute, about 5 litres every minute?
1: Yes, yeah.
0: Well, and then the blood comes back through the veins. So the blood goes out through the from the heart into a big fat blood vessel called the aorta, maybe the diameter of your thumb, and very rapidly it branches and branches and branches into smaller and smaller pipes until you end up with tiny, tiny arteries and arterioles. And then it goes into something called the capillary bed, and we'll come back to that in a minute. And then it is collected in tiny veins called venules, then bigger veins and even bigger veins, and then finally into blood vessels called the vena cava, which is still veins, and into the heart. But the amount of blood is not 5,000 mils every minute. There's 10 mils missing. And it goes missing in the capillary bed, and it goes into the lymphatic system. And this is the thing that we've been looking at for a couple of thousand years and didn't really understand. So when it goes into the capillaries, you've got these tiny blood vessels called capillaries that are actually smaller than the red blood cells. The capillaries are about 5 microns or millionths of a meter in diameter. That's about 1/10 of the thickness of a human hair. The red blood cells are a bit bigger, not 5, but 7. They have to squash to get through. But they do it. They get pulled out of circulation when they get a bit stiff at around 120 days, but that's a different story. But also, the salt water in your blood leaves the blood vessel, the capillaries, goes into the circulation locally, kidney, lung, spleen, liver, muscle, whatever, thyroid gland, and then comes back in. And it dumps oxygen and brings back the carbon dioxide and brings back the waste products. And about 10 mils of it each minute does not get back into the veins. And it goes into these lymphatics, which were first described by the Egyptians about 4,000 years ago. And they talked way back then about lymph nodes and how lymph nodes were joined by these very, very skinny pipes. This is around 1600 BC, and they were talking about lymph nodes. Now, you know how lymph nodes are sort of protecting your central core body? Have we talked about that yet?
1: What's that? The lymph nodes protecting your central core body, did you say? No, I don't remember talking about that.
0: So in your legs, to protect your trunk, you've got lymph nodes in the back of your knees and in your groin.
1: Yes.
0: And in your arms, you've got lymph nodes that, you know, protect the central body from stuff, and they're in your elbow and in your armpit. Yeah.
1: Protecting from what? From the disease and bad sort of germs?
0: Cancer, infectious diseases, anything. And you've got a whole bunch around your neck.
1: Right.
0: You've got about 600 in your whole body and a whole bunch in your mouth.
1: Right.
0: And so in 1600 BC, they talk about three and a half thousand years ago in Egypt, they talk about these lymph nodes in the neck and the armpits. And then about 1,000 years later, the Greek physician and philosopher Hippocrates described not only were there lymph nodes, but there were little skinny pipes, very, very skinny pipes running between them. And only around the 1700s did we get a bit of a hint. The lymphatics are a kind of waste disposal system that sweep up the metabolic waste products along with fragments of damaged cells and germs and drains back into your blood vessels around your heart. They call it lymph from the ancient Roman god of freshwater, lympha. Uh-huh. And so there's also immune system cells in there. And we've discovered that they exist in the brain. And if you've got somebody with cancer, the cancer will heal faster if you give them a drug to open up the blood, the lymphatics. So we discovered that back in 2017. This can boost, in the case of the brain, the drainage of blood fluid and improve animals' performance in memory and learning. And we've discovered the same thing happening with mice that happen to have Alzheimer's disease. And they've found that in certain neurodegenerative diseases like Alzheimer's and others, that you can give them drugs to open up their lymphatics and they do better in memory and attention. We're just touching the edge of lymphatics. We've known about them on and off for a couple of thousand years, and just now we've got new scanning techniques, so we'll learn how to use them as part of our future healing modalities. Amazing. We're not there yet, but we're heading down that pathway.
1: How did the Egyptians and the Greek guy learn about lymphatics all those years ago when they didn't have ChatGPT? They didn't have the Google and stuff. How did they do it? It's amazing.
0: Well, they had dead people from battles.
1: Yes.
0: And they'd cut them open and look. Yes. They'd try and help them during the battle, and if they were there, they'd try to improve their knowledge to help the next people, and so they'd work out their medical techniques from that.
1: Australia Overnight, talking science with Dr. Carl. Geoengineering to reduce effects of climate change. Tell me about this one.
0: Firstly, the heat of climate change comes not from burning fossil fuels, but rather as trapped sunlight. The carbon dioxide and the methane, they absorb the heat rising from the ground, from the sun. Mm-hmm. So the heat goes from the sun to the ground, back up to the greenhouse gas molecules and gets bounced back down to the ground again. Now, it turns out that the heat of global warming comes because the greenhouse gases in the atmosphere, carbon dioxide, methane and so forth, trap the heat rising from the ground, you know, from the sun. They trip the heat from the ground and they bounce it back down. And the amount of heat they bounce back down compared to what was happening at the time of Captain Cook is around 600,000 Hiroshima bombs worth of heat. And so most of the geoengineering projects that we have are trying to reduce the amount of sunlight coming into the atmosphere, either by spraying stuff into the stratosphere and creating very thin clouds that will reflect some of the heat before it gets down to the ground, or by creating extra clouds at lower ground level that will stop the heat from getting to the ground. It will work, but it's kind of going to have nasty side effects that we don't even know about. And it's kind of like having a patient who's got cancer, and instead of trying to fix the cancer, saying, oh, look, we'll give you some lipstick and a bit of nail polish. And we use fossil carbon 60% for energy, and we've got alternatives to that, and 20% for plastics, and we've got many good alternatives, and we'll get more, and 20% for agriculture. And what we're trying to do is just sort of a bit of window dressing, because the carbon dioxide level is still going up and it's killing creatures in the ocean that can't make shells anymore. The carbon dioxide is making the ocean slightly more acid. I don't mean so acid that when you go down to the beach and you put your foot in the water, suddenly the acid all dissolves it and you're just left with a bleeding stump, but rather it's gone from a bit alkaline at 8.2 to slightly less alkaline at 8.1. And even though 0.1 doesn't sound like much, it's a 30% increase in the amount of hydrogen ion, so it's a lot more acid. And many creatures can't form their shells. And these creatures take a lot of carbon dioxide out of the atmosphere. So the scientists are thinking that if we don't come to our senses, and stop taking fossil carbon out of the ground, we'll have to do geoengineering by the year 2100. Yeah. And the side effects of that we have no idea of. We'll find out as we do it.
1: We could look after our planet, don't we, Dr. Carl? Thank you. Thank you so much for being here in Australia Overnight. Dr. Carl, you're a good man. We'll catch you again next week. Thank you.
0: Thank you so much. Catch you next time. Bye.
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1: And Jack's in Ringwood. Hi there, Jack.
24: How you doing, Pat? Look, I've collected a few bits and pieces tonight together that I want to comment on. Chris, early on when he talked about Jeff closing down schools and all of this bonkers stuff that he was crapping on about. Seriously, I mean, half of those places, they had to be shut down because they were riddled with asbestos, if you remember. So you know, I'm debunking his little call on that one. And there was too many kids commuting too far into these schools because, you know, the areas these schools were built in didn't have any kids in the areas anyway. So, but anyway, okay. Other than that, I think it's quite amusing that the left loves to bag anybody like Gina who helps out the right, but they forget how many billionaires help them out and, you know, Fox loans his helicopter and who else. They're always the ones that gripe about this stuff. It's just bizarre, mate. Seriously, when we've got the only growth we've got in our society right now, you know, there's no economic growth because there's insolvencies left, right and centre. And the only economic growth we've got is crime right now. But you don't hear Mr Albanese talking about the crime on the streets in Melbourne. That's bloody disgusting, Pat. Really.
1: All right. Well, on that, Terry Barnes will join us not too far away, the week that was in politics. Thank you there, Jack. And he'll talk about, well, Jacinta Allan as the leader of the Victorian Party or the Premier in Victoria for the ALP and, of course, the opposition. Terry Barnes says that Jacinta Allan might be gone within days. Polling says that she's on the nose and the party may be replacing her very soon. And we'll also be talking about the rise of One Nation. Just looking at some papers coming through. The Herald Sun has arrived. Front page of the Herald Sun. New Allan poll pain. Here it is. Premier Jacinta Allan is facing mounting leadership pressure after a new opinion poll delivered another devastating blow to Labor's electoral prospects just days after separate surveys showed the government headed for a huge defeat. The new poll
2: which is a national poll, puts Labor's primary vote at just 21% behind both the coalition and 30 and One Nation on 23. So there you go. That's the front page of the Herald Sun. Looking at that, other papers here. What else have we got here? The Saturday Age has arrived. Same thing. One Nation. So Jacinta Allen on the front page of the Melbourne papers. Victorian Premier Jacinta Allen tells Chip Legrand the rising threat of Pauline Hanson's party has her more motivated than ever ahead of November's state election. That's featured on the front page of the party. Hanson of the paper. Hanson defies protesters to rouse Melbourne base. So this was in our news that you might have heard as well. One Nation leader Pauline Hanson and MP Barnaby Joyce hosted a glitzy fundraiser event in South Melbourne last night, swapping venues at the 11th hour as anti-racism protesters chased the party across town to rally outside. This is about the protesters being outside that get-together for the One Nation party. All righty, we'll keep an eye on the news as it starts to come through. Let's say hi to Jim, who's on the line in West Footscray. Hi there, Jim.
3: Good morning, Pat. On Wednesday, I had a doctor's appointment. Following there, I went to the market looking for you because I thought last time I spoke to you, Tommy, you still are there at 11 till 12 of the market.
2: At the Footscray market? No, we're having a break. Yeah, we're having a break from the market.
3: Oh, okay. So anyway, the first few people I asked, well, I came in the entrance from the railway side. I thought, right, if Pat's leaving, I'll catch him.
2: Mm-hmm.
3: Then I asked them the front number from New Year. So then I went around to some others. I went and bought some fish, like plate and everything. And I asked the guy, no, why is there no garfish anyway? He goes, tour up to take the boats out. Then I thought he was going to look something up for me on his computer. He comes back on his computer and he just turns around and says, you're Jim from West Footscray.
2: Oh,
3: your
2: right.
3: Your sister works there. And I said, and who are you? I go, since you know me, I go, most people know who I am.
2: Oh, let me guess his name. I know which one he is. One of the fishmongers in the Footscray market. It was Reggie.
3: Yeah, I said, pardon?
2: Was it Reggie?
3: I don't know, but what he said to us, I said, who are you then, since you know so much about me? And he goes, he wouldn't tell me his name, so I said, okay, I'll call you Mr. Mysterio. Yeah. And he said, Pat hasn't been here for months. Yeah. I go, what's your name then? He wouldn't tell me. I said, I'll call you Mr. Mysterio. Then he goes, just ask Pat about the fishmonger, he'll tell you.
2: Yeah, that's right. That's exactly right. He's a good man. He's the fishmonger at the Footscray Market. There's Reggie. There was, is it Bona? He's a good fella too. They're all good. They've been there for a long time. And he's a big listener of 3AW. Yeah, and I had to sort of get him on one time. He doesn't call. But he does listen. He gets up early, of course, to get to the market. That's him.
3: He knew me and all my family. He knew what street I live in. He knew where my sister works. He knew where my sister lives.
2: Gee. That's more information than we've got.
3: And he knew. I said, most people know me from my voice. I go, but you since you know, I just called him Mr. Mysterio because he wouldn't tell me his name.
2: Mr. Mysterio. There you go.
3: I know him very well.
2: Okay, mate. Well, that's Reggie, I'm guessing, at the Footscray Market down the middle aisle there, the fishmonger. And why was there no garfish? The boats couldn't go out.
3: Garfish, they're like a miniature swordfish, and they've got a beak, and they're like a mini marlin. They're beautiful tasting, and you can just eat the bones. And also, then I went around the corner where I buy the gloves. You can only get the cut-off winter gloves in winter. You can never get them in summer. And I was talking to a woman there. She knows you very well, and she said you're a very good man. The Vietnamese lady.
2: Another woman there, a Vietnamese lady. Okay, all right.
3: Yeah, she says she knows you, and she's spoken to you, and she said you're a very good man.
2: Did she have the little knick-knack shop there?
3: One more thing. I just want to say happy birthday to Tony Mack, if anyone's listening that knows him, because Tony will probably be out of it in the La La Land now, like I usually am. Thank you, Pat. Thank you,
2: Reston. After La La Land, then sort of a nap time for Jim. Thank you, mate. We'll go away and come back with Dr. Tanvir Ahmed, who's a psychiatrist and social commentator, talking about the World Cup and how it unites us in a special way. Dr. Tanvir Ahmed, after this.
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6: The Soccer World Cup remains one of the few events that genuinely cut across Australia's many tribes. Soccer is the closest thing that we have to a truly multicultural national sport. It's a genuine global event, and it's a form of national pride that is inclusive rather than divisive. Now, to explain this further, Dr. Tanveer Ahmed, psychiatrist and social commentator, is back on the show. Hi there, Tanveer.
7: Great to be with you, Pat. Look, it is a very exciting weekend, and soccer occupies an interesting place in Australia, where more consistently, it's almost as long as I've known, it's been the most participated sport. Even now, 1.2 million Aussies. It's the fastest growing women's sport. So we've always, almost all of us have been grown up with it in some form or another. Yet it's always struggled a little bit professional, kind of bigger prestige, national identity level. Yes. Now, I think that's still partly the case. But when the World Cup happens, I feel like you rarely get a stronger sense of unity around a single sport. Now, the Olympics certainly do it, but that's often a whole range of largely individual sports. Soccer, there's something special about soccer. One, it is truly global. Like when we're playing rugby league, and look at them, and even look at the history of Australia. We are a bunch of kind of separate colonies in a way, which really reflects the whole AFL states versus rugby league states. And while cricket certainly has a national profile, to some extent, and I say this as someone with a South Asian background, arguably it is almost acquiring a South Asian hue increasingly. Now, I'm not saying that in a especially negative way. I just think it's fact. So in terms of sport that reflects all the different demographics, including just how multicultural we are, if you look at the Socceroos, maybe 20, 30 years ago, it didn't reflect it as well. Mm. And of course, it was called wonk ball in the past. I don't think I hear anybody call it that anymore. I don't think I've heard that.
6: I don't think
7: I've heard that term used in the last 10 or 20 years, unless it was just done with a historical bit of a note, right? Yep. So we are a pretty tribal sporting landscape. We're sporting mad, but soccer is really the one sport where, one, we feel totally connected to the world because it's such a global game. In landscape, we're sporting mad, but soccer is really the one sport where

0: than the Socceroos.
1: As a psychiatrist, is this doing something to us as a nation? Is this why you sort of wanted to talk about this? Because sport can, you know, bring us together.
0: Oh, look, I'm very interested in sort of, cohesion, belonging, symbolism.
1: Right.
0: So absolutely, in that respect, we are at a time when there are very few things that unite us. And there's a real challenge in having a unifying set of values. And that can be even more challenging in such a diverse society. Mm. Now, Australian sport is at the heart of Australian life. And I think another aspect of sport that's critical, it's one of the key areas we gather, and not just at a grand spectacle television level, but just on a more fundamental level, you know, week to week. But probably most of us don't go to church. Most of us aren't necessarily connected to a specific community group. And probably the most common way Australians gather with all other kinds of Australians is on the community sporting field.
1: Yes.
0: You're doing a barbecue, you're kind of coming together, you're organising your kids, you're getting oranges for halftime. This is actually the most fundamental way Australians come together with a different set of people. And probably along with work and school, it's probably the most significant way we integrate new people, I think. Mm. So, and because soccer is the biggest community sporting gathering, I think it's another reason why the Socceroos and the World Cup have a slightly different level of significance, I think.
1: Is this connected to the power of talking to strangers? It's something we spoke about recently. I say that because sport, as you say, on the sporting field, at the barbecue, but even when you're participating in viewing a sport, you talk to others and the strangers and you laugh and there's this sort of connection with people that you wouldn't normally talk to. And there's something special in that too. So with the World Cup, as we participate as the Socceroos, that's happening on the other end. We're sort of bonding with people that we wouldn't normally be around. Is that part of what's happening?
0: Absolutely, yeah. It's a non-threatening way. You feel an immediate sense of connection. It's almost entirely positive in a way, where people you don't know, you know, much like the Olympics, where you almost get this collective sense of not just belonging, but almost a fellow love of humanity, I think. That's where Olympics and the World Cup in particular, I think, that they potentially elevate something deeper in us. So there is something about just us almost reflecting on our broader humanity that's an event like the World Cup along with the Olympics really bring out, I think.
1: Different tribes or migration. We talk about migration. So this is about seeing yourself on the screen too. You know, they say that you watch certain movies and things. It hasn't happened, but when we were growing up, they all sort of looked the same. But you've got different cultures that are in Australia now see themselves represented in this sport. So there's also some power in that, making sure it reflects back to
0: us. Oh, absolutely.
1: To us.
0: That's the other thing. So not only are you getting all the different groups potentially in the Socceroos, but for example, one of the first group games Australia has is against Turkey. Right. Now, Turkey has a big population in Australia, one of the biggest outside of Turkey. Now, that's another way, because we're so multicultural, all these different countries that aren't necessarily represented or reflected through, you know, be it rugby league or Aussie rules. Now, they may be in a small way, but certainly not in the grand way that football or soccer can do it. So it's another way where, you know, suddenly the Turkish community feels reflected. They're playing Australia. They might in a affectionate way, some might affectionately support Turkey, but still feel this real bond with Australia. There's probably someone of Turkish background in the Australian team.
1: Yeah.
0: So there's something, especially as us, one of the most multicultural nations on earth, that's almost this other interesting angle that happens in a tournament like this. We have so many people with a kind of dual connection when Australia play some of these countries that we wouldn't normally get to play in sport. So I think there's something very special about the Soccer World Cup in particular.
1: Yeah, you're right, that dual connection, of course, because, you know, we might have an Italian background, so, yeah, you think...
0: Yeah, exactly, the Italian team, but then Italy.
1: Yeah, that's right. And then you think, well, I'm There's an Aussie really and nice I want to support that. The Aussies. Yeah, that's right. Yeah. You can sort of, take a sort of a... Yeah, it's something nice about it. You're right. I was going to say take a pun each way. You need to back a team, and mostly you've got to back your own team, the Aussies. But you're right. There's something special about, oh, well, there's that team from my heritage or my parents.

0: Sports and that sort of stuff as well. I haven't quite caught the fever yet, but I can feel it. It's coming, the World Cup, and I do like this sort of stuff.
1: Yeah, once Australia plays a game, I think Sunday, Monday, and that's the thing. I mean, that's what's amusing and nice about the World Cup, where, you know, the average person isn't taking a big interest in soccer. But as soon as this comes, suddenly we're all amateur experts on, you know, everything from penalty shootouts to the offside rule to all manner of things. Suddenly,
0: yeah, that's right.
1: A very serious interest. And it'll build over the next few days. And then once Australia has a couple of group games, and hopefully we do well, and then people, you know, will get, you know, very excited, I think.
0: Yeah. It's going to put you out of a job. Who needs a psychiatrist when you've got the World Cup soccer? There's your therapy.
1: Well, that's true. I think it's a good thing. I mean, you're not entirely wrong, Pat. So when we act, you know, one of the biggest jobs I have is you see people as individuals, but you're really trying to help them. I mean, ultimately, the World Cup is a fleeting thing, but it's a broader lesson that you need tribes and you need communal connection, and many people don't have it, and they may feel it fleetingly in something like the World Cup, but I hope for some it's a reminder or it's a bit of a push. They're like, okay, what can you do to not for your own, not just for yourself, but potentially for others, help them belong in some form, whatever that may be.
0: 133-693 to join the conversation. Thanks again for your time, Dr. Tanvir Ahmed. Thanks for being here in Australia overnight. We appreciate it.
1: Always a pleasure.
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1: It's round 7 in the NRG Industrial A-Grade Premiership on Saturday night. 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
1: And Mez is in Doncaster. Hi there, Mez.
7: Hi, Pat. How you going?
1: Yeah, I'm going well. What's up?
7: That's good. Oh, I just wanted to tell you about my little bit of interaction with strangers.
1: Oh, yes. We were talking
7: about... recently.
1: Yeah. Yep. Tell me.
7: Well, I caught a plane back from Queensland last Saturday night. And on the way to the airport, I met a French guy. He'd been in Melbourne for a year and a half. And he follows AFL, which is great. And then I was sitting next to two French girls who didn't know him, and they were coming down from Queensland to work in Melbourne. And I said, have you seen AFL or NRL? I said, no, we don't know the rules. We don't know the rules. And I said, well, how about you and my other new friend, how about you all come to the local pub on Monday, because we couldn't get tickets, it was a sellout, to watch the Melbourne Demons versus Collingwood Magpies.
1: So
7: they all came to my local pub, and I was able to explain to the two girls the rules about AFL. We had a ball.
1: Yeah, wow. How good's that? So the two girls and the French guy that you met from this plane trip all came to your local pub, and you spent some time together.
7: Yeah, and I was able to explain to the girls the rules of football, you know, explain to them, oh, they're doing a ball up, oh, this is out on the full.
1: That's fun.
7: You know, I was able to explain the rules so they actually had some understanding of the game, because they're not interested in really watching because they don't understand the rules.
1: And did they live in your area or did they travel far to come and see you?
7: Oh, they arrived and they were staying in accommodation in the city, and it was easy for them to get out to Doncaster. They just had to jump on a freeway bus, and they were able to do that, and that's what happened.
1: You get an instinct about people, or you sort of, I mean, most people are good, aren't they? You know, this is about encounters with strangers, and obviously you had a good feeling from these people, and
7: we had a ball on the plane, and I just thought, well, I'm going to go watch it at the pub anyway. I'd already arranged to meet some other friends there as well. And I thought, well, I just want to help humanity by getting other nations to know about AFL and what a great game it is.
1: Yes.
8: There you go. There's something special about encounters with strangers. Yeah, you feel better. You're just connecting with some other people. And that's where it all happened today or yesterday at a cafe, sitting next to a couple of ladies who were chatting away, and I got involved. And it all went from there. And now we're friends. I love it, Mez.
7: Exactly.
8: Well done. Well done.
7: Not that hard.
8: What's the plans for the weekend?
7: Oh, probably just relax.
8: Yeah? No sort of, I'm going to say gardening. Is it the time of year? I guess the weather's okay.
7: Oh, no, it's too wet and cold.
8: Yeah, okay. Well, that's a nice...
7: My garden looks after itself.
8: Yeah, okay. Good on you, Mez. I like that, a garden that looks after itself. As you say, that's a good sort of segue for some weather. It's becoming cloudy in Perth with a max of 18 after a drizzly wet week here in Perth, but 18 and becoming cloudy. In Adelaide today, rain and 18 degrees for Adelaide. Right now, sitting on 18 degrees. In Melbourne, the rain increasing. And 17 degrees for Melbourne. Currently, Melbourne sitting on 17 degrees as well. Hobart, showers and the wind easing, 17 degrees today for Hobart. Right now, sitting on 17 degrees. There you go. Albury-Wodonga, rain and 16. Canberra, fog, showers increasing in 16 today. Right now it's 2.4 degrees here in Canberra. In Wollongong, a partly cloudy day and 21 degrees for Wollongong. In Sydney, partly cloudy and a top of 22. Right now 15 degrees. Newcastle, partly cloudy, 21 degrees. In Brisbane, a shower or two and 24 degrees. Brisbane right now is 16. In Townsville, mostly sunny, 28 degrees. In Cairns, a shower or two, 26 degrees. Darwin, sunny and 33. And Alice Springs, a mostly sunny day and 28 degrees. News not too far away. And Terry Barnes joining you live on the phone, talking about the week that was in politics and taking your questions and comments on 133 693. So after news, Terry Barnes, our political consultant and commentator on the program, will join us to talk about the week that was in politics. We'll cover the rise of One Nation and Pauline Hanson, recent polling saying that they are the most popular party in the nation. And we'll discuss that Fire the Liar campaign and whether it's a flash in the pan. We've spoken about this before. It seems to continue on, the momentum and the rise of One Nation. And also the Victorian government, is Jacinta Allen on the nose, and will she be gone soon? We'll find out with Terry Barnes after news, which is now.
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9: Good morning, I'm Carolee Katzenbarnes. The NRL could come under pressure to remove top referee Ashley Klein from next week's State of Origin 2 in Melbourne. An investigation by the Sydney Morning Herald has revealed the NRL allowed Klein to officiate matches even after learning he had a significant gambling problem in 2019. Klein joined the self-exclusion register in 2023, and the NRL maintains he never breached any rules. The newspaper's national sports editor Neil Breen expects the pressure will mount to have Klein removed from Wednesday's game.
10: I don't know how he gets to the start line to officiate the Origin match on Wednesday night. The amount of pressure and scrutiny, social media, people are going to be talking about it.
9: One Nation's Melbourne fundraiser did go ahead on Friday night despite a last-minute change in venue, with protesters hurling insults standing outside the building. Pauline Hanson reportedly telling supporters inside that she is willing to work with the coalition if she can't form government on her own in Victoria because Labor is toxic. She says after the party polled 25% in a recent Victorian state by-election, that told her all she needed to know.
11: People are desperate to get changed. They want to get rid of Jacinda Allen. They've had enough of it. When you have those gangs on the streets, when you have the crime, machetes, carjacking, break-ins, it's basic crime. Then if you go to the firefighters as well, and then you have the farming sector, and then people are taxed at the hilt with the land tax, they can't cope anymore.
9: Meantime, campaigning in Perth, Federal Opposition Leader Angus Taylor won't be drawn about the possibility of a coalition preference deal with One Nation.
12: We are 18 months or 2 years away from an election. My focus is on the Australian people is on the prosperity and the opportunities for Australians and Western Australians. That's my focus.
9: The Chief Executive of Western Australia's Chamber of Minerals and Energy, Aaron Morey, is warning there will be serious consequences if industrial action goes ahead at Australia's biggest iron ore port. Workers have voted in favour of downing tools for up to 24 hours at BHP's Port Hedland sites, though a date hasn't been set.
12: Our most important economic asset is being held hostage. The Port Hedland port is the biggest iron ore export hub in the world. It will cost society millions upon millions of dollars a day.
9: Australia's domestic violence crisis has deepened with new figures revealing a 63% increase of women at risk of murder. Chief Executive Annabel Daniel says latest data from women's community shelters has found more than a dozen women are escaping violence every night.
13: When they come to our shelters, they'll often leave with absolutely nothing. They might have come to us from a police station where they've been there with their...
9: Also making news, Elon Musk, already the richest man in the world, is set to become the world's first trillionaire. His space exploration and AI company SpaceX is the world's biggest stock market launch, with $75 billion already raised through company shares.
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9: AFL Round 14 and the Gold Coast Suns have suffered their third loss in a row, going down to Geelong by 45 points. NRL, a winning streak for the Dolphins, now having won six games in a row for the first time in their history, belting the Roosters 48-10 at Suncorp Stadium. 12 players missed the clash due to State of Origin duty. The Dolphins have now moved into the top four. And the Socceroos are getting ready to play their opening FIFA World Cup game against Turkey on Sunday afternoon, Australian time.
6: Community file for Harvey Norman Furniture and Bedding.
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6: 4RO weather for Rockhampton and Central Queensland. 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
21: A partly cloudy day today. Chance of a shower. Could see a mill in the gauge. Then mostly sunny for Sunday. 26 today for Rocky. 27 tomorrow. Yeppoon 24 today. Gladstone 25. Billawila 26.
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0: 133-693.
8: That's right. It's Saturday morning, the 13th of June. Great to have your company and to join the conversation across the nation. That's my number, 133-693. It's 7 past 4 and 7 past 2 in Perth. And joining us now is Terry Barnes, our political consultant, advisor and columnist and broadcaster with his segment, Welcome, with his segment, The Week That Was in Politics. Terry Barnes is here. Hi there, Terry.
3: Good morning, Pat.
8: Always renamed your segment there. The recent polling that talks about One Nation being, the most popular party in the country. The rise of One Nation, it's gaining momentum. We've spoken about this a few times. I mean, you can't ignore it today. It continues on. What's going on? And this momentum continues to roll on.
3: Well, so what's going on, Pat, is that One Nation is at the top of the polls. Poll after poll now is showing that it is more popular than the Labor Party. It's certainly a lot more population than the coalition. And certainly I think it's really shaken up Australian politics, both at the federal level and at the state level. And we just keep talking about it because it is the only real political story that matters at the moment.
8: 133-693. I should remind our listeners, Terry's here to take your calls on that number. To talk to Terry or comment, 133-693. Call now to join us on that number, 133-693. Could they form government? I mean, there's talk about preference deals and some sort of like non-compete in various electorates where, you know, the One Nation candidates in the electorate and then the coalition keeps away type thing. Are these sorts of deals serious?
3: Well, I think they're premature. The election's not due until May 2028. So that's well over a year and a half away. Look, my sense at the moment, and my sense has been for a while, that this is a bubble. It will burst. But certainly, while that bubble is continuing to grow, trying to get bigger, it spooks the major parties, particularly the Liberal and National parties on the right, because most at the moment of One Nation's rise and support is being cannibalised from them. So that's really put the cat amongst the pigeons and created panic, I think, particularly in the Liberal Party. But the National Party is probably in a worse position because One Nation, if the bubble does hold until the next election, is likely to cannibalise National Party regional seats ahead before the Liberal Party, but the Libs are more likely to lose seats in the suburbs of the capital cities, but they don't know how to deal with it. And to be honest, I think they really just have to keep their nerve at the moment. They have to focus on not attacking Pauline Hanson, not attacking the people who support One Nation or people like Barnaby Joyce, who are part of One Nation now. They actually have to really think and analyse why people are voting with their feet as far as One Nation goes and come up with real solutions to the problems that One Nation is campaigning on, whether it's immigration, whether it's housing, whether it's cost of living, and certainly whether it's migration and what the Prime Minister keeps calling social cohesion. So, but it's a tough ask. I think Angus Taylor, the Liberal leader, is really trying to make a go of that. If you look at what he said in his budget reply, particularly around tax indexation and trying to make the tax system work for Australians rather than work against them. I think he is actually on the right track. He's also talked about immigration, particularly in terms of sustainable immigration related to housing and immigration that puts Australian values first. But it's not really troubling the scorers at the moment because people are still prepared to go past him and go to Pauline Hanson.
8: And Sarah's in Caulfield. Hi there, Sarah.
22: Hi, good morning, gentlemen.
2: one. I can understand why we're all going towards one nation. I'm looking at it too. But when push comes to shove and she's put in the Prime Minister's chair, will she have the skills? Will she have the ability to pull off what she wants? She's saying the right words. Everybody loves them. Everybody's sick of, especially in Victoria, the Labor Party. Will she be able to just pull it off? That's what's my concern now.
8: That's Terry. That's probably why. Thank you, Sarah. We're talking about this bubble. You're referring to this bubble that when it comes to the point of voting a couple of years from now and people walk into the polling booth, there's enough doubt there that is that why you think the bubble might burst along the lines of what Sarah's suggesting?
3: Well, just go to Sarah's point first, though. I don't think that she wants to be Prime Minister. She talks about it and says that I'm up for it, and I guess that's what you do if your party's leading in the polls. But in terms of her own ability to do the job, when you think about it, a Prime Minister has to juggle a lot of very complex issues and really not have a comfort zone. I'm not sure that she thinks she's up to the job, but certainly it really depends on whether One Nation can actually win government. That's you can't be Prime Minister if you're in not in government. So at the moment, yes. One Nation is, well, it's got a few talking heads: Barnaby Joyce, Pauline Hanson, Corey Bernardi in South Australia, few others, the new MP in Farah, David Farley, who won in the by-election last month.
8: Yes.
3: I think it comes down to it, though. If you're going to try and win seats, you need candidates, and we haven't seen much in the way of candidates, and the candidates we've seen in One Nation over the years are not necessarily of the greatest quality in terms of MPs, nor do they tend to stay with One Nation. One Nation is got a track record of being a pretty bickering lot amongst each other. And MPs come, they do get elected, but they go. Where they fall out with Pauline Hanson, or they just fall out with each other, or they're just not up to the job. I mean, these are the problems that One Nation's had over the decades. They have to actually recruit candidates who are capable of being MPs, and that's going to be a big ask for them. But they also have to ensure that they keep the MPs that they might get elected.
8: I have to admit, as I was leaving to come into the studio yesterday evening, Steve Price on Sky was in the background, was talking to an MP from the from One Nation from the get-together at the restaurant in Melbourne. Maybe I'm being unfair, but I noticed that she seemed amateurish and the responses were short and not very detailed. So to your point, I mean, there's new people being involved in the party. Are they ready for the job? But then in saying that, you know, you look at these seasoned politicians, they're worse. They talk in circles and rhetoric as well and get nothing done. But yes, you need the talent if you're going to form government. And yeah, you remind me, of course, they won the Farah by-election, and then there's $3 million in 48 hours for this Fire the Liar campaign. I mean, they're pretty good signs, aren't they?
3: They are pretty good signs, and that's what's spooking the coalition particularly, but it's also starting to spook Labor from the way that Anthony Albanese and Jim Chalmers, the Treasurer, and others have been talking about One Nation. But certainly, I think you put your finger on one of the reasons that One Nation's risen so rapidly in what you just said, and that is that politicians, conventional politicians, traditional politicians, do talk in double talk, triple talk, and never answer a question. But certainly, I think that politics as usual attitude has actually cheesed off. It's actually driven away people who have traditionally supported the major parties. And the question in my mind, when I talk about the bubble, is this basically a protest to get the Labor Party and the coalition parties to pull their socks up and listen to the ordinary voters as opposed to listen to their own echo chambers? Or is it actually a real movement, a real revolution in our politics? And that's something I think that the court is still out on, but Mike's gut sense is that because of One Nation being the unstable force it's always been, and being a, well, really a place where egos clash, whether it's Pauline Hanson's or other people's, or people clashing with Pauline Hanson, that bubble can still burst and probably will still burst.
8: Terry Barnes is on the line, 133-693 to talk to Terry. The week that was in politics, and the text line, 0477-693-693. Dave from Cannon Hill has texted through Terry. He says, "Hi, Pat and Terry, trust you well. If, as polls suggest, One Nation, if they win the election, I fear for a government frontbench ministers who are butchers, bakers and candlestick makers." So Dave's the same thing about the talent and the experience of those in One Nation.
3: Well, yes, but don't knock butchers, bakers and candlestick makers if they have real world experience. I mean, that's the thing. If you've got the talent to be a MP or a minister, but based on your life in the real world, not in the political bubble world, because so many politicians, so many MPs these days don't have or never have had real jobs. They've been party officials like Anthony Albanese, or been political staffers these days on both sides of politics. And it's become a career rather than a vocation, as Tony Abbott likes to describe it.
8: Mm-hmm.
3: But certainly if you want people to step up and be candidates for One Nation, they have to be capable of being MPs and capable, or at least some of them, capable of being ministers. And that's going to be a challenge. But on the other hand, winners are grinners. And if you're looking like you're winning, you might attract the very type of good people that you actually need.
8: Will this sustain for One Nation, or will the bubble burst? 133-693. Terry Barnes is here. Terry, the calls are coming through. Sally and Jane are waiting to talk to you, so we'll come back and talk to Terry about that, the rise of One Nation. And also, Donald Trump is at it again, talking about a peace deal while the missiles still flying across and being aimed at each other. We'll discuss that and more with Terry Barnes after this break.
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8: Weekends on Australia Overnight. I'm Pat Panetta. Terry Barnes is here with his segment, which is The Week That Was in Politics. Get it right, Patrick. Sally's on the line. Hi there, Sally.
9: Hi, how are you?
8: Good, Sally. Terry's listening. Tell me what's on your mind.
9: I pretty much told him what you guys were just talking about. I said, between now and 28, a lot of winds will blow. And One Nation has a history of back in the 90s, if you recall, there were a number of men in One Nation that had absolute barneys with Pauline and ultimately left the party. There was a talkback caller I heard also during the week. She was from Queensland and she said, we're up here and we know exactly what went on with One Nation. It was absolute chaos. And she went into a lot of detail, but it's the interesting thing here is that if this doesn't continue in 2 years' time, which I suspect it won't, what will happen to all these millions that have been raised? Where will that disappear off to?
8: I reckon, thank you, Sally. The point that I've heard a few times there, Terry, and you brought it up as well, that the last time there was a lot of clashes internally, that says to me that they might have learned from their mistakes. That's not necessarily a bad thing. If it happened before, they're going to try to make it not happen now. And I guess the money goes into the party and it's used to continue on. The money's not there for them to be government. It's there to support One Nation. So what they do with it now is up to them.
10: Well, that's true, but with the public funding of elections, you get to so many dollars per vote, and certainly even if One Nation, well, the bubble burst and it tapered off, they would still, I think, be very likely to get a significant share of the vote at the next federal election, let alone state elections, and certainly that money goes somewhere. It goes into the party's coffers. But don't forget, it is Pauline Hanson's One Nation. Even though she's taken her name off the title recently, it's still very much Pauline Hanson's One Nation. So if you don't agree with Pauline Hanson, you're not part of One Nation. And certainly that's what really has well, brought one nation to its knees over the years, people just don't get on with Pauline. They don't agree with her. If she doesn't agree with them. We've already seen it with the new member for Farrow. And so the fact that he talked about putting three flags, the three flags in his office when he was elected, she didn't like that very much, did she? I mean, she basically came down on him like a ton of bricks. So that the fact that One Nation still is very much Pauline Hanson's party, a very personal party, I think is one of the reasons that I think it is vulnerable for that bubble bursting, because you either with Pauline 100% or you're not. And certainly I think, as we've seen in some of her media, when she is given hard questions, she doesn't like it very much. And that's one thing I think that voters will see. The more exposure she gets, she's going to the National Press Club next week to speak, which is the first time that she's done that in 30 years. How she deals with the questions that come from the journalists who are not on the whole great Pauline Hanson or One Nation fans.
8: Really?
10: Can't be expected to be soft and easy as they are when she tends to go to media that gives her a relatively soft run. If she can't deal with the questions she doesn't like, that is, again, a question about how suitable she is or how ready she is for the big time, whether it's as Prime Minister or not. But also I think it highlights the fact that it is still her. And if something happened to Pauline, and don't forget she's 72, that means that she can't go on, that she needs to step down. What's going to happen to the party then? I just think it's going to tear itself apart because of the egos, including and perhaps even especially Barnaby Joyce, who came to the party, with a sense that he wants to lead it when she's gone. I think it's going to be game on, and I just don't think it's going to last the distance, as Sally was saying.
8: Jane's in Brisbane. Hi, Jane.
11: Hi. Thank you. Look, Kerry, you just don't like Pauline. You never have. So let's just let that go, because she is a different person now, and you've forgotten one person who is has adopted her, and I think is a good advisor, and that's Gina Rinehart. So I think if you remember that, and with Barnaby Joyce and others with experience like Corey Bernardi, I think that Pauline has a very good chance. She also did say, Terry, right in the beginning when people asked her, seeing she is a senator, she knew that. She said that that's why she was seeking to work with Angus Taylor as the economics advisor, and I think he's a Rhodes Scholar, and I thought that was excellent, an excellent strategy, and I think she can succeed, and the country wants her to succeed, because the Labor government has been a disgrace. Unfortunately, the Liberal Party, as those of us who support it, it's just disintegrated. That has to be reformed. I think that this is what the country needs. She is not a fool anymore, and I think we give her a chance. That's to you, Terry, and to Sally.
8: Things
11: have changed
8: now. Okay. Well, people do change there, Terry. It's an interesting point. And they learn.
10: Look, one thing, Jane, when you say that I don't like Pauline Hanson, that's probably not right. I respect Pauline Hanson, actually, because I think to get where she's got to, given what she's had to do or what's been thrown at her over the years, particularly 20 years ago when, she ended up in jail, wrongly, but nonetheless she did, because of the way that she was being campaigned against by a whole range of people, including my old boss, Tony Abbott. I respect her for her resilience. I respect her for her strength of character and her determination. When you say I don't like, it's actually One Nation that I'm not a fan of. I think it's a populist party. It's a party of grievance. It doesn't, and it still really hasn't, come up with the hard ideas, the hard policy solutions to the problems that it's running on. And until it does that, it can't be a serious party of government. That's not disrespecting Pauline Hanson. It's questioning the viability and the validity of One Nation as a political movement.
8: The week that was in politics, Terry Barnes is here, and in Melbourne, Flan has phoned through. Hi there, Flan.
12: It's over the moment here. Now, I'm looking at Pauline Hanson. At least she ran a fish and chip shop. She had a business. You look at all these other people. Have anybody questioned anybody? Have they ran a business? Do they know how to run a business? It is ridiculous. And when you said your mate there, whoever he is, that's with you, and he says, he never really says, I don't like Pauline Hanson, I don't like. He just says, I don't know the way he put it, but mm-hmm. Definitely he doesn't like Pauline Hanson or One Nation.
8: Okay.
12: And
8: I think
12: they've got to wake up. Now they've got money to actually advertise or hire proper people. The Labour government, they're out there and they've got all this taxpayers' money and will not listen to anybody. They know everything. They won't listen to business people or anything. They have to be okay.
8: Yes, thank you, Flan. Terry, have you ever seen this sort of this sentiment towards the major parties? Is this sort of a regular thing that we sort of, you know, politicians, we're suspicious of who they are, but that what Flan's saying there seems to be really, you know, digging in deep now, where people are saying, look, I'm just sick and tired of these politicians. They're not connecting with us. And yes, they're spending money and all this stuff. And that's what is leading towards Pauline Hanson and the same sentiment saying, well, she ran a business. She's a real person. We don't want, you know, a career politician.
10: Well, that part goes back to what I said before. And I actually agree with Vlad on that. I think she has run a business. She has had real world experience. She's really had a pretty challenging life in so many ways. And as I said, I respect her. I don't follow her party. I probably never will, though I actually agree with her on quite a few of her her broad principles of her policy positions, but immigration, for instance. But certainly, I think that real disgust with, you can call them the political class, if you like, has been there forever. I mean, Australians have always been cynical about our politicians, but something has really pushed it together in the way that it has over the last 12 months. I think what happened at Bondi in December really spurred One Nation support on. But I think the infighting in the coalitions last year, coalition broke twice, remember, after the election last May, and the fact that the coalition went to the May election with a lot of Me Too of Labor policies rather than keep coming up or pushing really sensible ideas of their own, it just made people sort of throw their arms up and say, what the heck's going on here? We need to have a circuit break. We need something different. Oh, yeah, what's Pauline up to? And they're actually taking a serious look at Pauline Hanson and One Nation.
8: Jack's on the line in Ringwood. Hi, Jack.
13: How you doing, gents? Terry, you know, I've got to say this, mate, then I'll make a couple of points. One, you know, you got to remember that Mr. Albanese won on the mantra that everything was going to be cheaper under him, and it's just basically been the reverse, and there's 8 in 10 people now are struggling to actually just meet day-to-day living costs. So I think that's why there's such a gravitation to Pauline, because they're over the lies and this guy just keeps spending money and on borrowed money. Now, the other factor that infuriates me, that they keep peddling they're going to build more homes when it's actually written into their budget papers they're going to build more than 35,000 less homes, but their immigration policy, they say they're reducing it when it actually is going up. So, you know, we just found out our population hit 28 million. You know, our standard of living is evaporating before our eyes because of that fact, because roads are falling apart. You go to a hospital and you wait there for 24 hours. It's just everyone's over it. And, you know, now we're living, you know, I think Stockholm syndrome's become certainly a factor in people's psyche, because the crime we're dealing here in Victoria, there's so much of it that, you know, nobody can see any sunshine at the minute. You know, I've got to say, and you've got to look through the gloomy clouds to see the sunshine, and you must continue to do that. But Labor doesn't offer us much sunshine. It's just more taxation and more debt. And if we keep living under that regime, in maybe the communists will have to take us over to save us, and we'll be having Chinese submarines.
8: Okay. Thank you, Jack. Thank you, Jack. Look, there was a lot there, Terry. The lies, or, you know, the politicians saying one thing, then doing another, have they sort of brought this on to themselves? Immigration, that seems to be an easy one to point towards. I mean, is it a reality? Is it a fantasy that it's causing these sorts of problems? Does it need to be better handled? So a couple of questions there for you, Terry.
14: Well, quite a lot of questions, but I agree with Jack, though. I mean, I think cost of living has been a real driver of people's unhappiness. But I think, if you say one thing before an election and do it the opposite, exact opposite after it, I mean, I think, when you look at $3 million being raised on the Fire the Liar campaign, I mean, people are absolutely jack of politicians who say one thing to get elected and do another thing when they're elected. And I think Anthony Albanese's chickens are coming home to roost as far as that goes, but they're roosting with One Nation. They're not roosting with the Coalition as they normally would or traditionally would. And that's something that, Angus Taylor is really scratching his head about, because he is trying to, come to terms with the fact that people want these problems fixed, but any fixes that he's putting up are just being ignored, because people are just going to say, well, look, we're over all of you. We're going to give One Nation at least a vote of confidence and maybe even our vote at the next election. But certainly, again, I think it's important that our traditional politicians, if you want to call them that, actually listen to why so many people are going to One Nation and parking their vote there, and ask them not just look at the issues that they might be going about, but actually why they're going. Why are they not going to them for solutions, or them for ideas, or them for leadership?
8: Might be an opportunity, that's right, this hidden opportunity for the major parties to learn, to see what's going on, and as you say, sort of straighten up their own message and their own backyard. We'll go away for a tick and come back and talk Victorian politics. A text from Mark will set it up for us. So Mark says, I don't want Jacinta Allen replaced as leader. I want her to stay as leader and face the election in November. If she's doing a good job, she'll then have to face the music and the voters, says Mark. We'll talk about that right after this break with Terry Barnes on the Australia Overnight program.
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8: 20-5 and 20-3 in Perth. Terry Barnes is here. The week that was in politics, as we take your calls, 133-693. Looking at your article here from the Fin Review, Terry, your opinion piece, excellent as always. Jacinta Allen is on the nose, but does Jess Wilson have the right stuff? So Victorian politics, interesting discussion there. Can Jess Wilson fill the role as Premier and do what's required?
10: Well, it's a big question. I actually do think that Jess Wilson has the right stuff, Pat, because I think she's achieved a lot in the 6 months that she's been leader. And certainly I think, well, she's basically blitzed Jacinta Allen. I think in every opinion poll as preferred Premier since she became leader at the end of last year. But certainly my sense of Victorian politics and Victorian election coming up in November is that Jacinta Allen is toast. I think poll after poll now is showing that Labor is not only behind the coalition. This is, and in Victoria, it's one area where the coalition is still leading, but it's also falling behind One Nation. And I think there was a poll out yesterday which showed that. There is going to be a poll in the Nine newspapers, The Age especially, on Monday, which is probably going to determine whether Jacinta Allen is challenged or tapped on the shoulder or not. But certainly when it comes to the changing of a government, you don't just need a government on the nose like Jacinta Allen is. You need an opposition that's ready to step up and be the government. And I think increasingly Jess Wilson is looking like the next Premier. And she's very good in terms of getting up her profile, getting up her name recognition, people knowing who she is. And she's blitzing it on social media, absolutely. They need to actually seal the deal with the electorate by showing that they have a plan to rescue Victoria from incompetence, mismanagement, debt and tax as eye-watering as you could possibly have it in Australia. And then certainly down here in Victoria, our government debt is, well, far and away the worst in the country. It's absolutely important to show that you're able to, well, bite the bullet, I think is the best way of putting it, bite the bullet on it and actually say that whatever we have to do is not going to be easy. Some of it's going to be very tough. Some of it's going to be unpopular. I'm prepared to do the unpopular things to actually get Victoria back in the game, back on track and effectively sort of say that you just can't have everything, that you actually have to be prepared to cut or make savings on the spending side, not just give tax relief and ensure that you know there's less regulation, less burden on the businesses who create the wealth in any state. But really, I think they need to do it sooner rather than later, because they've got One Nation breathing down their neck on the right. They've got Labor on the left. They actually have to show that. It goes back to what we were saying before about One Nation, that unlike One Nation, the Liberals and the Nationals have a real plan, and I don't think they can save that plan until the election campaign in October and November.
8: Stephanie's in Sydney, and

0: Australian last week as having a split personality. For me, I'd call it two-faced because it has very definitely a powerful left-wing faction, the dripping wet jokey wokies. And in so many instances, these aren't Labor light. These are Labor heavy. And you've people in it, of course, like the Liberal Party destroyers, like Malcolm Turnbull or Matt Keane. It's stuffed with them. And they still go on with that silly rubbish about it's a broad church. Well, Mr. Barnes, I don't want to sit in your broad church when there are people on those pews like Malcolm Turnbull and a whole bunch of them. Mm. There's the Photius faction in Sydney, which has undermined the Liberal Party and its conservative values for years. And it is why this oh-so-conservative woman is voting most definitely for Pauline Hanson. And I do find, when I hear your comments about her, they're snide. And I think your inherent dislike of her and her party comes through very strongly. It just turns more people like I am off the party. Mm-hmm.
1: Thank you, Stephanie. Terry, does it frustrate you? Because I've heard you say several times in this discussion that you respect Pauline Hanson and that she's achieved a lot, and you're just talking about the party and the way it's set up. And I'm hearing a person who's looking at it from analysing it, saying, well, it's a party around a personality. And I thought, that's a good point. You're right. That means it could be sort of volatile. But, some people don't seem to hear that, and they just think you don't like Pauline Hanson. Is that frustrating for you, Terry?
2: Yes, it is, Pat. I think it is, but I actually respect Stephanie's point of view. And I think one of the things that the pollsters are finding is that conservative women are going with One Nation at the moment, where they traditionally stuck with the Liberal Party. And there are many, there are thousands of Stephanies out there. And it goes back to, I think, how you deal with or how you respond to One Nation as a Liberal or a National, say, and I'm a proud Liberal, and I don't think that will ever change. If that's a personality flaw with me, I'm sorry, Stephanie. That's just the reality. But certainly, I think attacking Pauline Hanson personally, attacking One Nation has to be on ideas. Challenging One Nation has to be on ideas and policy, not on personalities. I think that the risk for One Nation is with their personalities is that they tend to clash, and they've tended to do that over the years, and that's a matter for them to sort out if they're serious about aspiring to government. But certainly the reasons that people are going to One Nation must be listened to, must be respected by the mainstream or the major parties, because they have to learn the lessons from this real upheaval in politics, and actually try and counter them or deal with them, or actually, accept them. But I think also, Pat, we're 2 years out from the next federal election. Yes, there is a state election in Victoria in November, a New South Wales one early next year. But certainly for the major parties to panic, as I think the Liberal Party is doing, particularly at the moment, in talking about preferences and non-compete deals and so on, I just think is actually playing into Pauline Hanson's hands. Mm.
1: Terry, always wonderful. Thank you. Always sharp analysis, and you say it like it is, and we appreciate your time, and thanks for taking those calls as well. Thank you, Terry Barnes.
2: Thanks, Pat.
1: Terry Barnes, political consultant, advisor, columnist and broadcaster. And you can see his article in the Financial Review still online. I think it was published in the Friday edition of the Fin Review. And our regular here on the program with the week that was in politics on Australia Overnight. 10 minutes away from news, and then Olympia Kwiatkowski joins us after the 5 a.m. news.
3: 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Thanks to Perry's IGA, Wandle, Dean Street and Yeppoon. 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
10: Okay, let's have a look at on this day. It's 8 to 5 and 8 to 3 in Perth. On this day, Saturday the 13th of June, a Slim Dusty was born on this day. He was born David Kirkpatrick in Kempsey, New South Wales, 1927. He passed away when he was 76 in 2003. Slim Dusty born on this day. Red Simons having a birthday today, born Redmond Simons in Brighton, England, 1949. Red Simons, the Australian musician and radio and TV presenter, is 77 today. Tim Allen's having a birthday today, the US comic actor. He was massive on the TV, wasn't he? For 9 years in the 90s, he played Tim Taylor in Home Improvement, Tim the Tool Man. Tim Allen was born in Colorado, Denver on this day in 1953. He's 73 today. Also having a birthday is Ali Overton, born in Vancouver, Canada in 1974. She's 52 today. The Australian swimmer. Sydney 2000 was Ellie's third Olympic Games. She plays fifth in Barcelona, the 200-metre individual medley, and sixth in Atlanta for the 400 individual medley finals. Ellie Overton is 52 today. Also having a birthday today is Mick Fanning, the Aussie surfer. He's a triple world surfing champion. He was born in Penrith, New South Wales on this day, 1981. Mick Fanning is 45 today. The Olsen sisters, you might remember from the TV sitcom Full House. So Ashley Olsen and Mary-Kate Olsen were born on this day, 1986. They are 40 years old today. And Vegemite was introduced to the public in Australia on this day back in 1923. So there you go. If you're having a birthday, you're celebrating your birthday with those famous names and that special event around Vegemite. It's 5 minutes to news time.
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10: Heading to the news, and there's plenty to do across the country this weekend, and there's one girl who's going to tell you all about it, from donut festivals in Melbourne to a horsepower festival in Ipswich and more. So Olympia Kratowski will join us after news with her segment, Welcome to the Weekend with Olympia.

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1: Hello, I'm Carolee Katsimbanis. One Nation founder and leader Pauline Hanson says the reason for a venue change in Melbourne at the last minute was not due to security concerns, but because too many people had booked and were on the waiting list for the fundraiser. However, a group of around 30 rowdy protesters crossed town, yelling and chanting outside. Ms Hanson was escorted by security out a back entrance to avoid them once the function had finished. Ms Hanson says she is always concerned about the safety of her supporters and reminds everyone that Australia is a democracy that allows free speech.
2: That's what happened many years ago, 30 years ago, when I had the meetings. The way that our followers or supporters who wanted to come to the venues to listen to me, they were terribly attacked, terribly, and it was so wrong. I don't want to see that happen again.
1: The NRL is facing scrutiny after it emerged a top referee continued to officiate matches whilst facing a significant gambling addiction. A Sydney Morning Herald investigation found Ashley Klein lost $400,000 betting on horse and greyhound races before signing up to the self-exclusion register in 2023. National sports editor Neil Breen says the NRL first learned of Klein's problem in 2019.
3: And they decided it was a personal issue because it didn't involve rugby league betting. And so the integrity unit speaks to him in 2019, and he's spoken to again closer to the time that he shut his accounts and he put himself on the gambling register. In those 4 years, wasn't the NRL worried about it?
1: The NRL says it took steps to ensure there were no breaches of league rules or policies and maintains Klein's gambling did not impact his job as a match official. The Federal Opposition says next week's parliamentary inquiry into the federal government's tax changes is not going to achieve a thing. The hearing will examine Labor's decision to rein in the capital gains discount and negative gearing concessions. Liberal leader Angus Taylor says the government's decision to block people from the inquiry is problematic.
4: This inquiry is a sham. It is an absolute sham. The very people who should be in front of the inquiry talking about Labor's toxic taxes have been prevented from doing so.
1: Perth's Curtin University researchers are conducting a new clinical trial looking at disturbances in blood flow regulation within the brain and their impact on the frequency and severity of migraine attacks. Professor John Mamo says targeted nutritional supplements could help in prevention.
5: We've identified components that are generated in organic materials, you know, plants and protein products, which have a really good protective effect, effectively concentrated them, combined or formulated several of them together to provide synergistic benefit.
1: Also making news, singing superstar billionaire 36-year-old Taylor Swift has made history by becoming the youngest woman to be inducted into the Songwriters Hall of Fame.
0: Denture Solutions. 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
1: RL, the Dolphins' record-winning streak has continued in round 15.
6: The Dolphins have won 6 games in a row for the first time in their history, belting the Roosters 48-10 at Suncorp Stadium. 12 players missed the match due to origin duty, but the Dolphins were a class above in front of over 20,000 fans. The home side led 36-0 before the Roosters finally got on the board 60 minutes into the contest. It finished 8-2 as the Dolphins moved into the top four. Andrew Lucas, Sydney.
1: While in the AFL, Gold Coast Suns suffered their third straight loss, losing to Geelong by 45 points, 105-60.
0: For RO's Community File, for Harvey Norman Furniture and Bedding.
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14: A partly cloudy day today. Chance of a shower. Could see a mill in the gauge. Then mostly sunny for Sunday. 26 today for Rocky. 27 tomorrow. Yeppoon 24 today. Gladstone 25. Billawilla 26.
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15: Now, on Australia Overnight, welcome to the weekend with Pat Benetta and Olympia Kwiatkowski. It's time to feel good. Hey, all right now. It's time
14: to feel good. That's right, as we head into a brand new day, Saturday the 13th of June and into the weekend, of course. It's time for Olympia Kwiatkowski and her segment, Welcome to the Weekend. Hi, Olympia.
16: Good morning, Pat. Good morning.
14: Good morning. Hosting a gala ball last night and then up early for us. It's all go.
16: Yeah, it was a great night as well. It was all proceeds of the evening. It was for CCF, the Civil Contractors Federation, held the event. Yeah. And the charity partner was MND and me, of course. A lot of awareness being raised for that currently at the moment. But the amount that we wanted to raise last night was $15,000, and we absolutely smashed that and raised $28,000. So wonderful. Really great. Fantastic evening.
14: And we could probably get onto your Instagram to see that, I reckon. Is that a good idea?
16: You can.
14: Yeah, nice, nice, nice.
16: Yeah, for sure.
14: Okay, you can see it all on Olympia's Instagram. And we'll remind you of that as we continue on with the segment. 133693 for our listeners, Olympia. But let's whip around. Lots of fun things to do around the nation this time round. Starting, do you want to start in Brisbane?
16: Let's start in Brisbane. Well, a little bit west of Brisbane. But if you love a good car scene, you love your cars, this weekend is your weekend. Cruise the Night, it's on tonight in Ipswich. So this is a part of the month-long Festival of Horsepower that is happening. But this one tonight, the Cruise the Night, it's a social cruise night where car enthusiasts can bring out their pride and joy for an evening under the lights at the Queensland Raceway. So think modified import, classics like JDM builds, there's all the food stalls, there's even a dumpling eating challenge that has been thrown in for this tonight.
14: That's just a bonus.
16: Good measure. Just for good measure, yep. So dumplings and cars, but no, a real festival atmosphere and a real family-friendly one as well tonight, so you can take the kids along. So the Festival of Horsepower, it does run all month across Ipswich. So they've got, check out the program and see if there's something that you'd like to get along to during the month as well. If tonight's not a good one for you, but the Cruise the Night tonight is on. They've got, also going to have a lot of drag racing happening at Willow Bank. It also includes the Ipswich Cup. So yes, this is on at Champions Way, just off the Cunningham Highway at Willow Bank. So yeah, about 30 minutes west from Brisbane. So if you want to check out that full program and everything that's happening, go to ipswichfestivals.com.au.
14: Magnificent. What about New South Wales and Sydney? What's happening in Sydney?
16: Yeah, well, the Sydney Film Festival, it closes tomorrow. So generally one of the best cultural events on the Sydney calendar. So it's in its 73rd year. The festival brings world premieres, Australian exclusive. There's all the filmmaker Q&As, plenty of red carpet moments also. I know I've been getting heaps of email media releases about it during the week. Mm-hmm. So this weekend you can catch films from Cannes and Venice. Also plenty of Australian stories, including a documentary following young Australian bull riders chasing their dreams at the Mount Isa Rodeo.
14: Very cool. Okay.
16: Yeah, so that's a pretty good one. So yeah, so the home base of this is the State Theatre on Market Street in the city, but sessions are running at venues all over Sydney, from Dendy Newtown to the Hayden Orpheum at Cremorne. So some sessions are sold out, but plenty of tickets are still available. So jump onto the website, sff.org.au, and you can check out the full program and book your tickets before it finishes.
14: And the 73rd year, that's magnificent. Okay, 133693, if you have any events you want to tell us about near you, a festival or a stall or something fun near you, 133693. Olympia Kutowski's with us on the line. And what about Melbourne, Lippy?
16: Melbourne, this is a good one. The Melbourne Donut Festival is on at the Queen Victoria Market. It's on today and tomorrow. So a very sweet event. Now, this year, I'm told, is bigger and better than ever, with more than 20 traders setting up. So this is through the C and D sheds at the market.
14: Right.
16: So it starts from 9, goes through until 4 this afternoon, today and tomorrow. So some very interesting creations here. They've got everything from your classic hot jam donuts and cinnamon donuts to cream brulee donuts, mochi. They've got some Greek honey puff style ones, West African puff puffs. And if you're feeling a little bit adventurous and you want to really get in on this whole donut festival atmosphere, they've got mac and cheese donuts and a hot honey chicken parm, like a Parmigiana donut.
14: Wow.
16: Yes.
14: With a bit of sweetness, hot honey chicken parm.
16: But
14: the honey would be sweet, and then you get the chicken parm sort of flavour in there. Very creative.
16: So that's an interesting one. So entry is free for this one. They've got roving entertainment also. Some good vibes for the weekend. So it's on, of course, the iconic Victoria, Queen Victoria Markets in the Melbourne CBD. And you can find everything at qvm.com.au online.
14: The Donut Festival for our listeners on 3OW.
16: Can you go along to that one and try that
14: honey
16: chicken parm one?
14: Okay. Yeah, the Queen Vic Market.
16: Well, did you go the other week and go and test the size of the Whopper at Hungry Jack's?
14: Oh, no, I didn't do the Whopper one. No. That's right. We had a thing where we had to measure the Whopper because the Big Mac's... Okay, all right. Okay.
16: I don't know, Pat. I think you're at an unfair advantage, though, with your very big hands.
14: Well, that's true. It's hard to tell.
16: Measuring, the size of any food items. Anyway. Yes. Let's move on. Yeah,
14: okay.
16: If you can get there and check out some of those interesting donuts, that would be very good.
14: That's a very good idea. What about Perth, our 6PR listeners? What's happening in Perth?
16: Well, Perth, this is your Saturday sorted. The Scarborough Sunset Markets have just launched their winter season. So they're on this afternoon from 3 until 8. And this will actually happen. This is the first weekend of it, but it will happen right through till October. So Scarborough Square, it transforms in a lineup of street stalls. There's all the things you can expect from a fantastic market with live music as well and plenty of beautiful ocean views. And the crowd tradition here is applauding, having a big round of applause, the moment that the sun drops into the Indian Ocean. So
14: wow,
16: that's fun. Yeah, I'd love to see that.
14: Yeah.
16: Everything, food trucks there right into the night, beautiful things to eat, Korean barbecue, Japanese street food. You can wander around and pick up a few things. A nice way to spend a winter afternoon for a Saturday. So if you want to find out more about that, Scarborough Beach Esplanade is where they are, and you can jump onto their website, which is scarboroughsunsetmarkets.com.
14: You can't beat that setting at Scarborough Beach. It's 14 past 5 and 14 past 3 in Perth, 133693 to talk to Olympia. We'll go away for a tick and come back. Now, there is a world sporting event that has got Olympia's observational radar happening, and she'll tell us about that right after this break on Australia Overnight.
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14: This is Welcome to the Weekend with Olympia Kutowski, Saturday the 13th of June, as we're taking your calls on 133693. And for those texting through, Olympia, for your Instagram that we mentioned earlier, so Instagram Olympia Kutowski, O-L-Y-M-P-I-A, Olympia, then Kutowski, K-W-I-T-O-W-S-K-I. Put that in there and you'll be able to see what we're talking about on the radio. And they should hit follow, shouldn't they, Olympia? And like the posts and sort of, make sure they're there for all the content that comes their way via Instagram. Don't you agree?
16: Never know what's going to be happening. Every day is different.
14: That's right. There's a lot there to enjoy. Justine is on the line in Bulwyn. Hi, Justine.
16: Morning, Justine.
22: Good morning, Pat and Olympia. Olympia, next weekend, there's a cemetery near my house in Melbourne in Kew, and from 5 till 8 o'clock you bring your lantern and they're having a merry-go-round and some food carts, and it's sort of like a little carnival, but it's at the cemetery.
14: At the sanctuary.
22: I think it's a really beautiful idea because I visit this cemetery regularly. And I think it's a really beautiful idea. So it's next Saturday from, I think it's 5 o'clock till 8 o'clock. That's $10 for a single person and maybe 20 for a family. But if you Google it, it's Kew Cemetery in Melbourne.
14: Right.
22: And you bring a little lantern and I guess there's going to be a little tour. I think you're not going to be able to go everywhere in the cemetery. But I think that's a really sweet idea if you're sort of into that. I mean, some people might be a bit scared. But
14: well, it's sort of a historic cemetery too, isn't it, Justine, where there'd be old things to see there. And it'd be interesting, the stories and the people, those sorts of things.
22: It's such a beautiful cemetery. But anyway, thank you, Olympia. I love your segment. I love listening to you on the weekend and hearing what's in Melbourne. I might go into the Melbourne market today and have about 10 donuts.
2: Yes, but Justine, please go. Have a few. Have some savoury ones first and a sweet one. And, report back and let us know how it is.
14: There you are.
22: Walk home.
14: You got a job today?
2: Yes, walk it off on the way home, absolutely.
14: Well, boxing. You've been doing boxing, Justine, so you can go to boxing and just burn it off. You're super fit. Okay.
2: Yes, sounds like a lovely idea with the lanterns,
14: That's
2: beautiful.
14: Right, very nice. Now, speaking of super fit, the World Cup is here, the FIFA World Cup, Olympia, and... Now, you've had a draw at work, like you've sort of had to nominate a team. I'm sort of catching the fever a bit now. Now, of course, every 4 years, it's a wonderful event. We all get involved. I think it's Sunday at 2 o'clock. We're playing Turkey. So has this got your observational radar happening, the FIFA World Cup?
2: Yeah, it does. I think, people do get excited about it. And obviously, we've got that whole debate here about calling it football or soccer.
14: Right.
2: I know that's been popping up on the radio during the week, a lot of debate about that. Some people flat out refuse to call it football and others say, no, we're calling it soccer. But so we've always got that debate happening, I feel.
14: Yes.
2: But for all purposes from now on, I think I'll just call it soccer. I'll refer to it as soccer today because we just got so much football happening at the moment as well.
14: Mm.
2: But anyway, that's a whole another debate.
14: Okay.
2: But who do you think is going to win? And I think a lot of people might not necessarily go for Australia always. Maybe every Australian might have like a second team perhaps they'd like to support. Maybe it could be where your grandparents came from, maybe somewhere you've travelled to or you just really enjoy, or maybe you just sort of jump on that bandwagon of who the favourites are. I know Spain and France have kind of gone in as the favourites, so maybe you jump on that bandwagon. But what happened during the week was there's a sweep at work at 4BC and it was like $5 to go into it. And I got New Zealand. Do you think I have any chance of winning?
14: Do they play soccer in New Zealand? Well, at least they're qualified. They're in the World Cup. Oh, look,
2: true.
14: I don't think so, Olympia. So do you get a prize for the ultimate winner? Or anyway, top three, I guess. Or there's a... I'm not sure if New Zealand...
2: The ultimate winner or maybe the least...
14: Oh, maybe.
2: ...winning team.
14: You might get that as well.
2: Well, we shouldn't really predict it. Anything can happen. But they are ranked 85th. So when I pulled it out of the bag, I actually said, oh, could I... just put it back and pick another and he's like, no, that's it. So I've actually decided now that I am going to back New Zealand. That is going to be my, besides the Australian team, obviously, that is going to be my team that I'm going to go for. And I'm going to stick it out right until the end.
14: Yep. I think that's what makes it special. That second team, you're right, with the World Cup, it is quite a special event where it sort of it glues us together different to other world events, the World Cup. Everyone becomes an expert over these period where they sort of all work it out. And do you say football or soccer? You're going to say soccer. Maybe at this time of year you can get away with saying football. It's a bit more... but it is confusing, isn't it? Because, of course, you've got the NRL, you've got the AFL. What are you talking about?
2: It is confusing. And, maybe like you've jumped on a bandwagon. I mean, the Broncos have been doing terribly in Brisbane, and I've decided to jump on the Dolphins bandwagon because they did very well last night. But, it's just like it's a fun thing. And I think it is nice when you can kind of get involved. And it comes around every 4 years. And I always think at the time when it's on, just to have it on the TV, and it creates this sort of buzz, the sound.
16: is like no other sporting event that is on TV. This has a really unique sound, and it kind of just buzzes, and I feel like all those, like all the crowd and all the chanting and the cheering, and the kind of the really those bazookery things that they
14: sound. The horns in the distance.
16: The horns.
14: It's very unique.
16: I don't think bazooka is the right word, but anyway.
14: Yeah,
16: and it's just a really unique sound, and you'll be getting up at all sort of times of night if you want to, 2 a.m. and 4 a.m. and stuff to watch certain games, and I think it's just a really nice time of year. But there has been some talk actually about lack of places, particularly in Brisbane, we can go in the middle of the night and, you know, have some food, have some drinks perhaps, and hang out and watch these games. I know
14: The big, it's a shame.
16: Like Australia's going to be broadcast into sort of like activation areas, and there's one here in South Bank, and I'm pretty sure there's one in around the South Bank area, Fed Square in Melbourne. But they're not playing all games, just like mainly the big ones. Yeah,
14: there's more teams this year too. It's a bit different. I think there's more teams. They've done something a bit different, and they sort of spread across. Oh, is it Mexico and America and Canada and all that sort of stuff? But I've got the fever now. Now that you described it and the sound and at night going to an activation somewhere and having some food, I've got it. I think you've painted the picture nicely there. Brenda.
16: I have given you the FIFA fever,
14: yes,
16: Pat.
14: Yes, that's right. I was waiting for this. I was waiting for you to come on and give me the FIFA fever. Exactly. Brenda in Venus Bay. Hello, Brenda.
3: Good morning, Pat and Olympia. Actually, I keep thinking of different points. Initially, I was going to say, listening to Justine, I love going to cemeteries. You get such a feel of history for a place, particularly some of the really old ones.
14: Yes.
3: But other than that, getting on to the soccer, I would disregard New Zealand. So New Zealand, those Kiwis, they punch above their weight with a lot of
14: true,
3: things.
14: True, they
3: so
14: do too.
3: You never know.
14: Olympia.
3: A small country. Yeah, you never know. And my son actually went to the World Cup in Russia.
14: When was Russia?
3: 4 years ago,
14: eight years ago.
3: It was 8 years.
14: Right.
3: Yeah, I think. And he loved it. All I could say to him was, don't get on a plane in Russia. They don't. Having listened to DJ and, of course, Tony Moclair, apparently Russian Airlines don't have a great reputation.
14: Yeah, that's right. Like
3: but
14: Rain
3: I think,
14: Man.
3: He went on a couple but mostly he went by train between the different cities and had a ball and said he absolutely loved it. The people were wonderful, regardless of what you think of the government and the regime there. Yeah, he said, you know, the people that he met and dealt with, and there was an Australian contingent that went over that he was travelling with.
14: Yep.
3: But, you do get the fever, no doubt.
14: Yeah, you do. Yeah. Thank you, Brenda. It's a bonding element that Brenda's describing when her son went to Russia and these activations, Olympia. Yeah, you sort of, it's a way of, you know, meeting people in, a safe space or where the trust is there because you're all supporting the sport and it's all fun. You get to meet people as you go.
16: Yeah, I love the fact that Brenda's got so much hope in New Zealand.
14: But she's right, they punch above their weight, the New Zealanders.
16: Yes.
14: Small population. They're pretty good.
16: We like this. So, yes, I took a photo of my little sweep thing, little piece of paper was there, and I took a photo of it and put it up on Instagram, and I said, do you think I have a chance? And the overwhelming answer that I got was no. But no, we're turning it around. And Brenda's on it to it too.
14: Hi, Pat and Olympia. Football's coming home, says Dave. He's happy. Texting through.
16: Yes. Is that Dave from Cannon Hill?
14: It might be. I've just got Dave. Because it normally says Dave from Cannon Hill.
16: Might be another Dave. But I know that Dave from Cannon Hill is a big Premier League fan, yes.
14: And a big listener to 4BC. Thank you, Dave.
16: Absolutely.
14: Good on you. And, of course, this program. And Sue is in Queensland and Sue's phone through Olympia. Hi there, Sue.
4: Hi, Sue.
5: Hi there. How are you going? Olympia, I don't know whether you've been to cemeteries and, in Sydney, the best one I've ever been to is, have you ever been to Waverley Cemetery?
16: No. Waverley Cemetery, no.
5: It's got the ocean views. I mean, pity they're all deceased. They've got the best views, overlooks Bondi Beach. And there's, but it's interesting because there's buried there is Henry Lawson, Dorothy McKellar, all these famous people, cricketers, and it's just wonderful. If you love history, it's well worth a trip to go there.
14: Oh, wow.
16: Actually, Sue, I have been there. That is the one you walk past when you're doing the Bondi to Bronte walk, and yes, I have walked through there, yeah. Beautiful spot. Yeah. So much history, so much. And it's, I think it gives you kind of like, they're kind of seen as a bit of an eerie sort of place. Yeah. But, you know, it's a beautiful spot and trying to kind of spend some time. And, yeah, I think that what Justine described as well, it's really a really beautiful thing. I'd like to see that happen at more and more cemeteries around.
14: That's right.
16: Around the place. Yeah.
14: Because it's peaceful and you think about your life
16: and
14: all that
16: stuff.
14: Light a
16: lantern.
14: Yeah, that's right. Yeah. And overlooking the beach. It'd be gorgeous. There you go. Mm-hmm. And so you have been there, Olympia. It triggered the memory for you.
16: Yeah, happy with that one, yeah.
14: Okay, well, 133693 to continue the conversation. Olympia, you have a wonderful weekend. We love your segment here, and we can check you out on Instagram, so we will see you on Instagram, and you enjoy the weekend and the week, and we'll see you back here next Saturday at this very time in this very place.
16: Have a great weekend, Pat, and to everyone listening. And yes, catch you next weekend.
14: Olympia Krotowski, Brisbane event host and MC, and on 4BC and here on weekends. Olympia's segment, Welcome to the Weekend. We're back after this.
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14: Saturday morning, keep it right here on this radio network for World Cup updates across the World Cup event. Just as a bit of a setup, pointing towards the big day for us, the Socceroos day three of the World Cup. The Socceroos will hit the pitch to take on Turkey in Vancouver. That'll be Sunday at about 2 p.m. And Brazil begins its campaign against Morocco in one of the glamour clashes of the opening round. So just to give you a bit of a taste of this exciting event, the World Cup is here and we'll keep you up to date right here on this radio network across all the stations on the Tapped Media Network. Helen is on the line. Hi, Helen.
8: Hello, Pat. I just wanted to let everybody know what's on at nil. But let's step away from Melbourne for a moment and Adelaide and all the cities and come on up the highway and visit some country towns. We've got cemetery walks here at Neil. We've got a beautiful cemetery that we're very proud of. And Yvonne Gladys, our local lady here, takes people on a very historical walk right through. But look, I just want to make mention that today, the Neil Historical Society, tomorrow, Sunday, the Neil Historical Society at 1:30 in McPherson Street, will have a guest speaker, J.R. Reefus, a local retired farmer and past councillor, will speak about the progress an update of our historical society, because there's a lot going on in that old shire building where the shire office used to be many, many years ago, way back when our forefathers were the leaders of the town. And also there will be a cuppa. Now that's 1:30 tomorrow. And tonight, I believe there's a Neil District Sports Committee Tiger Ball on at 7 o'clock at the Neil Memorial Community Centre. So there you are, girls. All the young lasses will be frocking up and looking great. Not sure if there's a red carpet. There may be. But there's a huge golfing week at Surviston. That's up just near on the border of Victoria and South Australia until tomorrow. And from a Kniver Golf Week from Wednesday 17th until the 21st, and it's huge this golfing week. Now, there's a Cancer Wellness Expo Day Thursday on the 18th at 9:45 until 2:15 at Dimboola. Kat Clark is well-known chef and teacher, and she's putting on a luncheon with talks on nutrition and mental health, gentle exercise, hydro plant workshop, and pub choir. There's a pub choir called Uplifting, and they will be there too. And the Neil Lawana Community Shop, where everybody stops off for their cakes and their sponges and all their beautiful goodies, homemade and things, is closed for the week from the 22nd until the 27th due to renovations. And I believe Warwick Nabil's playing at Neil, the football. But you know, Pat, I believe that soccer is soccer. It's not football. It's soccer. Because in Victoria, why confuse it? We have the only football match, and that's played at Melbourne and all around Victoria country towns. It's football.
14: That's
8: what we've got to think of.
14: You've convinced me. Olympia said the same thing, so maybe soccer's the way to go. During the World Cup, you could probably get away with it, calling it football. No, is it a bit too fancy? Yes, but soccer and football, it is a bit confusing. Thank you, Helen. Another wonderful report from Helen for Neil and surrounding areas. Now, some weather today for the 13th of June. Around the nation. In Broome, a sunny day and 31 degrees. In Perth, becoming cloudy and 18 degrees today. Right now it's 6. In Adelaide, rain and 18 degrees. Currently 18 degrees for Adelaide. Melbourne, the rain increasing with a max of 17 degrees. Melbourne currently on 17. In Hobart, showers and the wind easing. 17 degrees for Hobart. Right now it's 18 degrees, the current temp. In Albury-Wodonga, rainy day and 16. Canberra, some fog in the morning, then the showers increasing across the day. 16 is the top today for Canberra. Right now it's 2.2 degrees. In Wollongong, a partly cloudy day and 21 degrees for Wollongong. Sydney, partly cloudy, 22. Right now it's 15. In Brisbane, a shower or two and 24 degrees for Brisbane. Right now, a balmy 16 degrees for Brisbane. Townsville, mostly sunny, 28. Cairns, a shower or two, 26 degrees. Darwin, sunny in 33. And Alice Springs, a mostly sunny day in 28 degrees. There you go. There's your national weather for Saturday, the 13th of June. And for your chance to win now, to shake it off Saturday, 133693, reaching for the prize list. Thanks to Pestrol, everybody goes in the running for the premium electric fly swatter. Very handy to have, especially when it gets warm and those mozzies are out. So this is a zapper. It's bigger, it's stronger, it's better. The electric bug swatter from Pestrol is your prize. But what do you need to shake off? What's on your mind that you want to just get off your chest before you get into the day and the weekend? 133693, is it an observation? Is it something getting up your nose that you need to just vent? 133693, time to shake it off. What's on your mind? 133693, and you'll go in the running for the prize after this.
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4: It's as simple as that. What's on your mind? What's getting up your nose or agitating you or something you need to share? And use this radio program to talk to the nation. 133-693. What do you need to shake off? And everyone goes in the running for this prize thanks to pestrol.com.au. Rob's in Melbourne. Hey, Rob.
5: Morning, Pat. Mate, this soccer football debacle. I mean, soccer is the true football. But think about it. It's a game played with your foot and there's a ball. And if you touch it with your hands, you get penalised. As opposed to other sports where you run with the ball in your hands, then kick it.
4: Yes, it's the pure name. To use football, you're using the traditional and the pure name for what we call soccer. I'd agree with that, yes.
5: That's correct. So, that's my shake off.
4: All right. And can you get away with calling it football during the World Cup or forever? Just call it football.
5: Be called football.
4: Yeah. I guess if you're talking about the Socceroos playing football, that's a bit of a clue as to what's going on. Okay. Thank you, Rob. We'll put you in the running for the prize. Sandy's on the line. Hello, Sandy.
6: Yeah, morning, Pat. Talking about cemeteries, we've got a lovely cemetery here at Warwickville. It's right on the edge of town. I go down there probably about 2 kilometres on my gopher, and my shake is when you get there, there's no toilet.
4: Oh, okay. Cemeteries normally have a loo somewhere, don't they?
6: But not ours, unfortunately.
4: No. Yeah, no, all the, I'm the same. I like to know all the coffee and tea I drink across the day. I like to know where they are. Thank you, Sandy. Robin is here. Hi, Robin.
7: Hi, Pat. How are you?
4: I'm good, Robin.
7: That's good to hear. I have a very funny story. When we were on holiday in Thailand in 2007, good to hear. When we were on holiday in Thailand in 2007,

0: And they said, yes, well, depending on what time the flight is, maybe he can take us. We can watch a certain part of the soccer and be in the atmosphere, and then we'll meet him outside and he can drive us to the airport. So right. They did. Ah. So they were sitting in Thailand watching the soccer, texting my son back in Black Rock and making comments about the game.
1: I see. What happened there? So they got in the taxi and he's taken to the soccer in Thailand. Yeah.
0: Yep. Yeah. So they picked our two sons up. Oh, this lovely driver. Yeah. He picked our two sons up and my husband sort of gave him a stern look and you take care of my boys, right. Sort of thing.
1: Yeah.
0: And he drove them to the soccer.
1: Yeah.
0: And then at a designated time, they were to text him and his taxi was waiting outside the stadium.
1: Right.
0: So they jumped in the taxi and then he brought them to Bangkok Airport and off we went back to Melbourne.
1: Okay, but was the flight booked? Like,
0: Yeah,
1: so he looked after you. Okay, oh, that's nice. He became your private guy. You had his number. Oh, that sounds good, Robin. Oh, there you go. Maybe you should keep his number handy if you're going to Thailand. He sounds like the sort of guy you'd want to know. John's on the line. Hi, John. G'day, John in New South Wales.
2: Yeah, I'm going to Rick. Barron or New South Wales.
1: G'day, John. What's on your mind?
2: I was out of my mind about the previous caller.
1: Yeah.
2: Not the last one about soccer, the other one about the football.
1: Mm-hmm.
2: And that's what I've experienced or prefer to, as I'm not a soccer fan, I'm an Aussie girls fan.
1: Right. And what do you call it, soccer or football?
2: I call it soccer, but then I heard in the radio years ago that it's, like the other bloke said, it's the only game that plays by the foot.
1: Yeah, okay. We were getting text messages, same thing. Yeah. Bruno's just texted through. Pat, how can it be called football when there is more handballing than kicking? Well, that's right. We're calling it football, but it's in the hands more than connecting with your feet when it comes to AFL and the NRL. Okay, John, thank you. Graham's also in Sydney. Hi, Graham.
3: Good morning. The thing I've got to get shake off, got him. A mate's son, and we're at his home, and I said, can you just pass me my Cobra? And he's looked at me and just said, what's in a Cobra?
1: Right.
3: And this young kid, he's grown up in Sydney, he's actually an electrician, he just did not know what an Cobra was. And then right. I said, do you know what a swag is? No, I don't know what a swag is. And I just go, you know, where's... A young kid, Aussie bloke, should know these things. This is culture.
1: Mm.
3: And it's just became so frustrating for me that we're losing that little bit of identity. He doesn't even know what an Akubra or a swag is.
1: Yeah. You know? He's a city boy. Sounds like a city boy that's maybe not... sounds like you might have been, well, you're older and... Akubra is a brand, isn't it? I wonder if they're still around. I guess you don't know what you don't know, but he knows now. Graham, you've told him and he knows now. Denise, John, Alan, Justine and Joe will talk to you after this break.
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0: John Bush, the federal member for Flynn. The Middle East conflict serves as a wake-up call for Australia. The latest data has confirmed Australia has 34 days of diesel, 32 days of jet fuel and 36 days of petrol supply on hand, which includes stocks offshore. That means Australia could come to a standstill in a month if a conflict occurred in the region. I'm Colin Boyce. Australia must increase its domestic and industrial fuel supplies and its refining capability now. Authorised by Colin Boyce, MP Gladstone.
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4: Saturday morning on Australia Overnight. Welcome to a brand new day, the 13th of June. I'm Pat Panetta and Denise is on the line. Hi, Denise.
5: Good morning, Pat. How are you?
4: I'm good, Denise.
5: Yeah. I'd like to shake off two things.
4: Yes? Tell me.
5: Old age.
4: Right. Don't we all?
5: And matter.
4: And what's in the second one?
5: Matter. Unreliable matter.
4: Meta.
5: Zuckerberg's business.
4: Oh, yeah, Zuckerberg. Yeah, that's right. Earlier, that's right. For those just joining us, Meta, Instagram and Facebook was down when we started at midnight and we sort of did some investigating. It's not clear as to what happened, but yeah, we're thinking maybe it was the World Cup. Maybe there's a lot of pressure on the platforms where it just sort of didn't like the amount of people sort of using it at the same time. Who knows? But yeah, Meta earlier on just didn't work for a little while. John is in Balmain. Hi, John.
6: Hi. Apparently soccer was always called soccer until the 1960s. Now, I'm wondering, when did rugby league and rugby union start to be called football?
4: Yeah, right. Okay, soccer was always called soccer to the 1960s and flipped over to football. Are you sure of that? Because it seems sort of like the natural name to call soccer football because you use your feet. Well, there you go. I guess it's about being confusing. So if you're talking about football here, are you talking about the AFL, NRL? Are you talking about soccer? Alan's on the line. Hi, Alan.
7: Good morning. How are we?
4: I'm good, Alan. What's up?
7: I'd like to shake off on the 27th of last month. I had open heart surgery, a 3 bypass, and an L3 replacement in the Elford. And at the moment, I'm laying in the Rosebud Hospital waiting for breakfast on recovery. And I'd just like to thank everybody.
4: Oh, good on you, mate. Rosebud Hospital, open heart surgery, waiting for breakfast. Good man. And all those beautiful people looked after you. Thank you, Alan. Joe's in Victoria. Hi, Joe.
8: Good morning, Pat. Thank you for taking my call. I'd like to shake off this, what's going on about soccer and football. It's the world game is football. 80 to 90% play by foot. Aussie rules, 40 to 60% play by foot. So make your own decision there, Pat.
4: Oh, yeah.
8: Educate these people and tell them the world game is football.
4: Well, there you go. I guess if you look at it logically and you're sort of getting the maths out and you're saying, well, how many times you use the foot in soccer, you'd do it more than, of course, you would with AFL or NRL. Justine's in Baldwin. Quickly for me, Justine, before we hit the break, tell me.
9: Good morning, Pat. In my boys' bathroom, there is ants and they're blaming it on the housekeeper, who is Justine. How can my boys have ants in their bathroom in winter? That have little ski suits on. That's one of them. One of them must have lollies in his pockets or something.
4: The sugar. They're sniffing
9: it out. So they said the housekeeper needs to be sacked.
4: Oh, well, see how they go without mum looking after them. They'll struggle, that's for sure. It's 4-6 and 4-4 in Perth after this.
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2: As we head to news, a Joe in Victoria who phoned about football being football, not soccer, 133693. Joe, congratulations, you're a winner of the Pestrol Prize for the Shake It Off Saturday. Joe in Victoria, phone Ethan, 133693, called about football being football and not soccer. That's the Saturday morning edition of Australia Overnight. Thank you for listening. Thank you to Ethan, young Ethan in the booth there, pressing all the buttons and putting us to air across the nation. I'll be back tomorrow, so have a great day. And remember, no regrets, bye.
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3: Morning, Alana McIntyre here with the latest. Elon Musk has become the world's first trillionaire, SpaceX making its debut on the New York stock market, the world's richest man speaking at the opening bell.
4: I give SpaceX less than a 10% chance of succeeding at all, to be clear. In fact, I told people this. I said, look, we're probably going to fail, but, you know, we should give it a try.
3: One Nation has carried on with its fundraiser despite threats from far-left protesters. Pauline Hanson moved the event to another location in Melbourne last night, which was surrounded by police.
5: We're a democracy and this is where we have the right to actually have our say, have our opinion and put forward policies. The people in Victoria want change.
3: The One Nation leader claims the location was changed because they needed a bigger venue. We're set to find out the One Nation leader for Victoria in coming weeks in the lead-up to the state election in November. Two more people have been arrested over their alleged involvement in a drug syndicate operating across Melbourne's southeast. The Forensic Crash Unit is investigating a fatal at Stony Creek in Queensland. Almost 20% of Australians over 55 say they're using cash, according to a new report. Experts say using cash can be a way to budget during the cost of living crisis. And Kmart has announced some changes that will make some customers breathe a sigh of relief. The retail giant is moving its registers back to the exit to make shopping easier.
1: Flamingos, here comes the weekend. 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
3: In NRL, the Dolphins have claimed yet another win, belting the Roosters 48-10. Coach Trent Robinson says he expected more from his players.
6: Some of the leaders out there just to control those moments a bit better. I thought a lot of the young blokes coming in just did really well, you know.
3: Tom Jenkins has signed a 3-year contract extension with the Penrith Panthers. The deal sees the winger stay with the Panthers until the end of the 2029 NRL season.
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7: Partly cloudy today, top of 26 in Rockhampton, Yeppoon 24, Gladstone 25 and Billawilla 26. And tomorrow is going to be mostly sunny with tops around 26 degrees.
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The one and only Michael Jackson, The Way You Make Me Feel on 994RO. Good morning. It is Luke Cross here for CQ Lifestyle. All thanks to our friends at Domblo's, keeping Central Queensland healthy. I hope you're well today. Lots to talk about this morning. If you're looking for something to do, there's plenty to do, including lots of rugby league going on today in the Rockhampton Rugby League. Century 21 Solution, we'll catch up with Nathan as well. Talk movies, history. Also, during the week was First Responders Day, so we'll have at Mark from AFS Pharmacies talking about that and a lot more. Also, find out what the latest is for today's edition of Weekend Today. We'll catch up with Matthew Pierce. Let's play some music right now. This is Bryan Adams, Thought I Died and Gone to Heaven. Good morning.

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It's on CQ Lifestyle. Thanks to Dobblo's. 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

0: Hey, how are you doing this morning? And during the week, I caught up with Emma Memmer, and you may or may not realise that Emma was the replacement yellow wiggle. She was the new yellow wiggle, the first female wiggle as well. And the wiggles are probably the biggest musical export we've ever had in this country and probably will ever have. They are just huge, bigger than AC/DC, bigger than INXS, bigger than anybody. And she decided to say, you know what, I'm not going to do that anymore. I'm going to go and do my own thing. And I was chatting to Emma. And I just said, that's a huge decision. That is a massive thing to have to do.
1: Yeah, I don't know if I quite understood the gravity at the time. I think when I look back, I'm like, oh, that was very big.
0: It's the beauty of youth, though, isn't it?
1: Exactly. The older I get, I'm like, wow, Emma, wow. But I think, you know, when we weren't touring during COVID, it gave us all, you know, a lot of time to reflect on other things and how the business was going. And for me, I was already studying at uni, so my PhD was kind of taking, you know, top priority because I had heaps of time to study. And it felt like I was so close to finishing that I should just really try and stick at it. And so, yeah, I left the Wiggles and finished my PhD, and now Emma Memmer has come from that research, and it's just nice to be able to put it into practice now.
0: Jungle Picnic Tour, that's the new show. How does a concept come up? Do you start with, like, the songs or the ideas, or how do you put a show together?
1: It's a good question. I think last year we were so, I guess, really, really fortunate to do our tour, which was called the Dance Island Party, and we were very, very fortunate too to win the ARIA for that album. And I think touring that around the country, you know, as a team after a couple of years, we really, you know, gelled and got the show to where it really needed to be. And, you know, over the last 3 years, we've been developing this premise of integrating sign language into our entire show. So not that it's a feature on the side, even though we do have an Auslan interpreter, it's just great to see that being mixed in. And I think that was probably the tour that really, you know, the penny dropped, not just for us, but for families coming along. And so this tour now, we've released a new album called Jungle Picnic, and it's been listened to, the album, before we've even got on the tour, more than all of our other albums.
0: Wow.
1: So it's just amazing to see the exponential growth and people really connecting with the music first. But mostly our feedback from last year was that parents wanted more songs about animals and about food. So we've connected jungle and picnic together so that we could make that work. And actually, we started in April in the school holidays, and it just was a blast. So I'm really thrilled that, you know, it really came together.
0: I love that. I mean, let's be honest, that I can't think of too many other things that kids would love more than food and probably animals.
1: Totally. I mean, we're happy to live in the jungle picnic era forever.
0: Yeah, just don't mention bedtime in my experience. That's Emma Memmer. She'll be playing the Pilbeam Theatre next month. This is Luke here on CQ Lifestyle. Thanks to Doblo's on 990 4RO.
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CQ Lifestyle. Thanks to Doblo's, with the biggest range of fruit and veggies in Australia. On the talk of central Queensland, 994 RO.

0: Getting your day started here on 994RO. Good morning. It's Luke Cross here, and now it's time for all the entertainment that is the one and only Bob Pacey with Pacey's Poem.
1: It's Pacey's Poem. Let's get Bob Pacey's view on a topical issue. Thanks to West Rocky Hardware. All your hardware needs on the south side of Rocky.
2: There are so many people that say they care about their environment, but there are others who just chuck their rubbish out of their car window. When will they ever learn? Throw it from the window, mate. Chuck it on the ground. No one else can see me because there's nobody around. Fast food wrappers, drink cans, I just drop them at my feet. Out of sight is out of mind, they're sitting in the street. I couldn't keep them in my car because they make such a mess, so I chuck them out the window. Then I don't have to stress of cleaning out the car each week. It's really such a pain. I'm sure it's going to rain sometime and flush them down the drain. The ocean, she'll be right, mate. It's just a butt from off me fag. A pizza box and wrapper, or just a little plastic bag. Someone else is sure to pick it up and put it in the bin. Yeah, that's the attitude we deal with, and it really is a sin. Think about your rubbish. Recycle everything you can. The pit is never bottomless, so prevention is the plan. There are those who never listen, and it makes me so bereft. So get your act together, or there'll soon be nothing left.
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1: G'day, g'day. How you doing? I hope you're well on this Saturday morning on CQ Lifestyle. Thanks to Doblo's. And don't forget, 24-7 Cap Rescue is on call and they're keeping Central Queensland safe no matter the hour. Whether it's a medical emergency or a remote rescue, they're ready to respond. And 4RO is incredibly proud to stand beside Cap Rescue, supporting the life-saving work that they do every single day, 24-7, 365, because when our community needs help, we're stronger together. Coming up after the 7 o'clock news, we're going to talk movies with Deanne from Event Cinemas. Also later on, you're going to hear from Matthew Pierce talk about today's edition of Weekend Today.
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11: Morning, Alana McIntyre here with the latest. Pauline Hanson has told supporters at her Melbourne fundraiser to stand for their values. The One Nation leader says she moved the event because they needed a bigger venue, not because of concerns about protesters.
12: Oh God, no, no. Hey, listen, do you think I'd be deterred by the protesters? Think twice, no.
11: The venue in South Melbourne was surrounded by police last night. Elon Musk has become the world's first trillionaire after SpaceX was listed on the New York Stock Exchange.
13: If people had told me this was going to happen, I was like, man, you must be smoking some really good crack. Because I think this company's going to fail.
11: Shares in the rocket, satellite and data center company started trading at $150, but they quickly jumped to $160. Donald Trump says Iran better get their act together fast. The US president has accused Tehran of leaking the details of their new agreement. Iran state media claiming Tehran would not be giving up control of the Strait of Hormuz. 11 people have been shot and at least one person has died in a shooting rampage in Texas. Another two people have been arrested, accused of being involved in a drug syndicate operating in Melbourne's southeast. Westpac's warning mortgage holders they could be in for two more interest rate hikes this year. And Porsche and Toy Story have combined forces, creating special cars inspired by characters from the movies.
0: Harvey Norman Computers. 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
11: In the NRL, the Dolphins have made it six on the trot, downing the Roosters 48-10. Coach Christian Wolf says he thought their defence was outstanding.
14: I just thought they came with a really good intensity and we had to weather a little bit at the start, and I like the way we did that and sort of handled a little bit of them getting the early running and 40 our way back into the game. So we did that really well.
11: The Dolphins have now leapfrogged the Roosters into fourth. And Canada are taking on Bosnia-Herzegovina at the World Cup.
0: 4RO weather for Rockhampton and Central Queensland. Calca Bait and Tackle is closing down. Everything must go now.
1: Partly cloudy today. Top of 26 in Rockhampton. Yeppoon 24, Gladstone 25 and Billawilla 26. And tomorrow is going to be mostly sunny with tops around 26 degrees.
0: CQ Lifestyle. Thanks to Doblo's. Keeping Central Queensland healthy since 1924. On the talk of Central Queensland, 994RO.

That is Van Halen with Jump on 994 RO. Good morning. It's Luke here as we get your day started on CQ Lifestyle. Thanks to Doblo's, keeping Central Queensland healthy. Coming up, I'm going to have a chat to Deanne from Event Cinemas to talk movies and lots of movies to talk about. I really do feel like there feels to be a resurgence in going to the cinemas again. I know I was reading something the other day saying that there seems to be an upward trend, depending on the movie, of course, but that's really good to see. I love going to the cinemas. It's a day out. It's a thing to do, yeah, particularly if it's a movie that you really are excited to see, or I always find if it's like a big blockbuster, those kind of huge special effects, it's always better on the big screen. Anyway, talking movies shortly. Plus, going to play some music from Paper Lace and Four Seasons and Shocking Blue. Is Eric Clapton now?

0: Thank you.
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0: A CQ Lifestyle thanks to Doblo's and 994 RO. Deanne from Event Cinemas here to talk movies with me, including Masters of the Universe is on the big screen.
1: So exciting to have it back on this big screen. It's basically an epic live action adventure. After being separated from his sword for 15 years, Prince Adam finds it and finds a way to get back home, and then he obviously has to. His home is getting ruled by Skeletor, so then he has to like join forces with his closest allies and sort of take on the leader. So it's, you know, true He-Man sort of story. Lots of fun, lots of action. Definitely want to see this movie in the biggest screen with the biggest sound. Like, it's really epic and really fun.
0: Do you remember the original? Like, the original live action one?
1: I know, showing my age, but yes, I do.
0: Yeah, same. Absolutely, I do. I was so excited because I loved He-Man as a kid. Dolph Lundgren is cool.
1: Yeah, absolutely. My brother's, my eldest brother had all the figurines.
0: Yeah.
1: And we used to play with them for hours.
0: Same.
1: Yeah, pretty cool.
0: I remember reading a bit of trivia about that one. The ending's really like a bit of a letdown because they ran out of money.
1: Yeah. Happens to the best of us, right?
0: I kind of want to go see that old one again because I remember, I mean, as a kid I was an idiot so I didn't really notice it, but I'd love to, I feel like I want to watch it again. Anyway, probably also the new one too. Scary Movie 6, speaking of old movies, also coming back.
1: I know, I can't believe it. And this one is going gangbusters in the cinema. So the people who don't know about Scary Movie 6, it's basically like a Mickey out of all of the horror movies. So Ghostface is back in there. He's been in all of them, but they just have all of these like one-liners and Mick taking the Mickey out of all the horror movies that have come out. So it's lots of fun. It is an MA-15 rating, so it's, you know, for the older teens plus. But lots of fun. Like, seriously, just a great Coke and popcorn movie. Sit back, relax, and laugh.
0: Honestly, being really honest here, I miss Scary Movie 2 to 5. I didn't know they existed. That must be on me.
1: You had a bit of catch up today.
0: Also, you wanted to touch on Back Rooms as well. That's been doing really well.
1: Really well. So we talked about this one, I think it was like 3 weeks ago, and it's a psychological sci-fi film based on the virtual internet of the myth of liminal spaces.
0: It's a hard
1: word. So it follows... I know, that's a really hard word. Need another coffee.
0: I'm not going to try it.
1: So it follows this depressed furniture store owner who discovers this mysterious doorway in this, and it's got this endless alternate dimension, and then his therapist actually has to venture into the maze to try to find him. So really interesting, really different, but it's doing incredible numbers at our cinema.
0: And let's talk about new ones that are coming out from today. Disclosure Day. It's a new Steven Spielberg movie.
1: Yeah, so this one's had heaps and heaps of hype. It's a sci-fi thriller, and people are saying this is like one of his best movies, so worth seeing on the big screen. So it explores the consequences of the world discovering that aliens exist. So it follows this massive cover-up and secret government agency and a group of ordinary people racing against time to expose the truth to the public. So I reckon all of the conspiracy theories are going to come back out.
0: Yeah.
1: Aliens are going to get spotted.
0: Because they travel beans and beans of miles just to meet some guy named Kevin in a field. sounds like a serious one. Usually he does like a serious... I remember him saying, you should do a serious movie, then I'll do a movie for my kids, and then a serious and a movie. I guess his kids are older now, so I imagine they're probably adults too anyway. Tuna.
1: Yeah, it looks good. Yeah, this one's really... I really like the look of this one. So it stars Dustin Hoffman and Leo Woodall. It is a heist thriller, but also a romantic drama. Interesting combination. So it follows Nikki. He's this gifted but clinical piano tuner who's forced to abandon his own career because he got this hearing condition which gives him extreme sensitivity to loud noises. So his mentor, Harry, falls ill and needs all this urgent medical care, which obviously clocks up a massive bill. So Nikki discovers that with his incredible hearing for tuning pianos, it actually gives him an unusual and like, I suppose what you call a superpower, that gives the ability to crack safes by listening to microscopic clicks and with the spinning of the dial of the safe. So he obviously gets into the wrong group of people, won't give anything away, but it's a really different concept, really interesting.
0: I feel like it's been a long time since I've seen Dustin Hoffman in anything as well.
1: I know, and he's got quite quirky, right?
0: Yeah.
1: The movies he does are quite quirky now, so yeah.
0: Finally, something that I feel like is a super niche kind of area. I think if you get it, you get it. If you don't, maybe it's like, what? Is Amazing Digital Circus.
1: That's right. So this is the last act. So apparently the Amazing Digital Circus, and I'm not hip enough for this.
0: Yeah, same.
1: it's a viral internet sensation. And this, that what's coming on the big screen is a combination of episode 8 and then this all new episode 9. And this is the fans' first chance to see it, because it's actually not on any streaming channels yet. It's going to be in the cinema first. So the concept of the Amazing Digital Circus is a psychological dark comedy about six humans that get trapped inside this bizarre circus theme virtual reality game, but they're overseen by this erratic artificial intelligent ringmaster called Kane, and the characters are forced to cope with their own personal traumas while trying to maintain their sanity to avoid turning into mindless digital monsters.
0: Interesting.
1: A lot to take in, right? But if you saw the trailer, you'd be like, oh, this looks like a kid's movie. Oh, it's kind of not.
0: It's kind of not. It's going to be one of those ones where you're going to notice those people at the cinemas. There's going to be one person that's really into it and their boyfriend or girlfriend with them is probably going to like have no idea what it is.
1: And I imagine dress-ups. I'm actually thinking they're like theme themselves.
0: You'll pick them. I feel like you'll pick them a mile away.
1: it looks really different. I haven't seen any episodes, so I can't really comment on it. But
0: if people enjoy it, that's the main thing, right?
1: Yeah, absolutely. But I know that it has had, like, we got a lot of people contacting us saying, are we screening it? Are we screening it? So there's a lot of people out there that love it. So super excited to get it onto the big screen. But, I haven't personally seen it before.
0: Maybe this is the entry point. Deanne from Event Cinemas, thank you for that. We'll catch up again with you next week here on CQ Lifestyle. Thanks to Doblos.
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It's all about life in central Queensland every Saturday morning. CQ Lifestyle. Thanks to Doblo's, with the biggest range of fruit and veggies in Australia. 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

0: And the 4-0 cash track is back on Monday morning during the Boodles Big Breakfast. And again, with me in the afternoon as I drive you home, we're giving you the chance to win $10,000 in cash. Yeah, 10. That's 1 and 4 zeros. That would look good in the bank account, wouldn't it? Particularly at the moment. So all you need to do is just keep listening to 4RO. When you hear us tell you what song to listen out for, when we play that song, you give us a call on 4922 7990 and you go onto the standby list for a chance to win $10,000 at the end of the month. So listen out Monday morning during the breakfast show and during the drive show with me for another chance to get onto that standby list.
1: It's the best time of the year in CQ. The sun is shining, the temp is perfect. But as we know, there's always something happening with the weather. And no one knows that better than Central Queensland's favourite weatherman, Mike Griffin. 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
11: Good morning, Alana McIntyre here with the latest. The war between the US and Iran looks closer to ending. The Iranian foreign minister says a deal has not been closer. Pakistan's prime minister has confirmed the final text of the agreement has now been reached. Earlier, Donald Trump warned Iran that they better get their act together fast. One Nation has gone ahead with its fundraiser, but at a different location in Melbourne, surrounded by police. Pauline Hanson says One Nation moved the fundraiser because they needed a bigger venue. She denied safety fears.
12: Why have you changed locations?
13: Because too many people booked for the other location. We had too many bookings, people wanting to come, so that's why we had to change the location.
11: Pauline Hanson spoke about crime and gangs in Victoria ahead of the state election. Elon Musk says he gave SpaceX a less than 10% chance of succeeding as he enters trillionaire status. The AI and rocket company is now officially a publicly traded company on the NASDAQ, with shares jumping almost 20% on debut. A driver has been charged in Western Sydney after he allegedly tried to attack police with a large knife at Mount Pritchard. Singer Duffy has been seen out and about in Wales. It's the first time she's been seen in public in more than 15 years since she was drugged and sexually assaulted in a horrific kidnapping. And Mr. Beast has made YouTube history, the content creator becoming the first to surpass 500 million subscribers.
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11: In NRL, the Dolphins have claimed yet another win, belting the Roosters 48-10. Coach Trent Robinson says he expected more from his players.
0: Some of the leaders out there, just to control those moments a bit better. I thought a lot of the young blokes coming in just did really well, you know.
11: Co-host Canada have rescued a 1-1 draw in their Football World Cup opener with Bosnia-Herzegovina. McLaren's Lando Norris finished fastest in free practice 2 ahead of the Barcelona Grand Prix.
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14: Partly cloudy today, top of 26 in Rockhampton, Yeppoon 24, Gladstone 25 and Billawilla 26. And tomorrow is going to be mostly sunny with tops around 26 degrees.
1: 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Keeping Central Queensland healthy since 1924. On the talk of Central Queensland, 994RO.

Saturday Night Fever on 994 RO, the Bee Gees. How you doing? This is Luke here. As we get your day started on CQ Lifestyle, thanks to Doblo, shortly going to catch up with Matthew Pearce to talk about what's in today's edition of Weekend Today. Plus, some music from Michael Jackson, got some Queen and David Bowie shortly, and Ronan Keating. Here's the Beach Boys, God Only Knows.

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It's on CQ Lifestyle. Thanks to Doblo's. 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

0: Matthew from CQ Today joins me to talk about weekend today and, of course, the last couple of days, the show took place, and you had a reporter on the ground.
1: Yeah, we our reporter Sophie was out at the she was out at the show yesterday as well. She's got spoke to some people. She's got a lot of photos from all the events going on out there, and so much I think that we have to save some for Wednesday. So show in two editions.
0: It was. Do you know how many people went out there?
1: Not yet, no. I don't think the figure, well, I guess it's still on at the moment, so, yeah.
0: Yeah, we'll find out the figures probably.
1: We'll find out soon.
0: At some point in the future, whenever that may be. It was it was a good day. There's lots of people of different ages and, you know, all walks of life. It's always good vibe at the show.
1: I wonder if now that it's 2 days, that it means you get more people on the Thursday than we used to get.
0: Yeah, maybe. I remember when I was a kid, used to be people inland, like in the Central Highlands and Coalfields, they used to get the Thursday off, and people in the city get the Friday off. So that all the people come in, they can go to the show on the Thursday from out west, and then on the, I think it was that way. It might have been the other way around, maybe. I can't remember. Anyway, it was like there were two different days.
1: I remember Mount Morgan used to get the opposite day to Rocky.
0: I think they're covering the, you know, trying to split it up. New four-legged recruits. What's this about?
1: Yeah, the Rocky Police's dog squad, they've got two new German Shepherds. They've just been through their police dog training for 12 weeks, and they're Zero and Bruno. They're young police dogs, and they're joining the force in Rocky.
0: Yeah, Bruno, good dog name, I reckon. Good police dog name.
1: Yeah, good dog name, yeah.
0: You're not going to see a dog like mine be a police dog. It's called Pixie.
1: Oh, no, they're not going to get a police dog with that name.
0: No. Mind you, they're chihuahuas, so they're very small. And finally, small business owners are mounting concerns.
1: Yeah, on the other day, Matt Canavan, National Senator, he hosted a small business roundtable, and they've basically expressed, business owners have expressed concerns over the changes to the capital gains tax and other budget changes. Jason Foss from the Chamber of Commerce, he said that he feels that small business owners have been lumped in with the mega wealthy.
0: Yeah, it's always a situation. But as someone who's probably looking at things and can never buy a house, I'm thinking, something's got to happen. I don't know what it is,
1: true.
0: But something's got to happen.
1: Good point.
0: Nobody's ever happy, no matter what changes they make. And we don't even know what's going to happen from now. So
1: true.
0: Watch this space, I suppose. Thank you, Matthew. That's Matthew Pearce from Weekend Today, which is out today. Go grab your copy. There's loads of stuff in it. Of course, local news, opinion pieces, local sport, TV guides, etc., etc. Weekend Today, out today.
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0: It's all about life in central Queensland every Saturday morning. CQ Lifestyle. Thanks to Doblo's, with the biggest range of fruit and veggies in Australia. On the talk of central Queensland, 994 RO.
1: Come on, yeah.

0: CQ Lifestyle, thanks to Doblo's. And during the week, it was First Responder Day on Wednesday, in fact. And Aaron caught up with Mark from ASS Pharmacy and they had a chat about First Responder Day and also, you know, what would you do in an emergency if someone was to collapse or something like that, that might need that kind of a situation, that immediate care? What would you do? Well, they talked about that as well.
1: Yeah, it is. And just about probably everyone in the community knows a first responder somewhere, whether it's the SES or whether it's the ambulance or the police, or there's so many first responders out there, and they have play such an important role in our community, and at times a really confronting role and a really stressful role. And today is just that opportunity when you go past the copper in the street or the ambo that might be driving down the road, to give them a wave and say a big thank you for the role that they play in keeping us safe. Which is such an important role in our community. So yeah, and there's so many of them, and often the role that they play is not they don't get much thanks for it. So I think today's a good day for us to just think a little bit more about the role that they play and extend a big thank you to them for what they do.
2: I was really surprised to read this morning, because I was reading a little bit about First Responders Day. It was commenced in 2020, which obviously was a pretty important year to recognise our first responders. But all those years before that where we should have been giving our first responders a pat on the back.
1: Correct. They've been in our community playing this critical and integral role for decades, for centuries, really. And a task that they don't get much thanks for. So I think it is that opportunity for us to say thank you for what they do in our community. And it also got me thinking about the role that we play in primary healthcare, in our pharmacies, and also in our health and mobility stores around that first response, particularly in our health and mobility store on Alexander Street around our first aid kits. We all have a bit of a role that we can play being those first responders as well. So often we as general people in the community are the first on scene. So it's good to be prepared, whether that's little Johnny's fallen over and stubbed his toe in the backyard, or whether you come across someone who's fallen off a push bike riding down the road or a scooter or whatever. It's good to have maybe the medical kit in the back of the car or in the top shelf in the kitchen. And at Health and Mobility on Alma Street, we have a huge range of those health and mobility products and those first aid products that can help you through those incidences that might present. So good to be prepared. And Health and Mobility in Alexander Street is where you can get those first aid kits to keep you making sure that you are prepared for those opportunities that might present.
2: I'm so glad you brought that up, because I often wonder how I would react if I was in that sort of situation. And people do think about it, and you go, well, you know, if I was in that situation, am I prepared to be able to provide that sort of help when needed?
1: It's a really really good point, Aaron. I've been a UPSF lifesaver for many, many years now, and I've had my first aid certificate and my resus certificate for a long time now. And I think they're such critical skills to carry, just for the general member of the public. It doesn't take a lot to, and doesn't cost a lot to actually to get those qualifications and to get that skill set. But you hope you really don't ever have to use it. But
2: sure,
1: it does help that if you're trucking down the road and you're presented with something, it helps if you know you've got that little bit extra skill set and that little bit of extra knowledge to help manage that situation that might present. And so I think it's a really positive thing, the more and more people in the community that might have those skill sets. So the first aid certificate or the resuscitation certificate, because often the first responders, is really someone from the public who might be just standing beside someone as they have a bit of a tumble. So, I really encourage people to look at taking on just a little bit of a training, a little bit of responsibility there to make sure that they've got those skill sets so that if ever presented with a situation, you just don't know what's around the corner. If ever presented with a situation that you've got some skills that you can actually play an active role and a positive role in helping what might be in front of you.
2: All right, so where can we stock up those first aid kits and be prepared?
1: Yeah, first aid kits is our regional health and mobility, our mobility store on Alley on Alma Street is the expert in Rocky on everything first aid and a whole different range of first aid kits. Some have snake bite kits, some don't. Some have some different bandages and different solutions and potions in them that can help you for the different situations that you might be presented with. So pop on down and have a chat to the team down at Regional Health and Mobility on Alma Street, and they'll be able to help you with all of your first aid needs.
0: That is Aaron catching up with Mark from AFS Pharmacies here on CQ Lifestyle, thanks to Doblo's and 994RO.
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0: Luke here on 994 RO for CQ Lifestyle, thanks to Doblo's. We're not too far away from 9 o'clock. After 9, Nathan from Century 21 Solutions, talk all things real estate. Also, we'll still catch up with Jason from iAssist and talking history with Phil Hoare from Time Safari Walking Tours. Plus, some other great music as well from Blue Suede, Weddings, Parties, Anything, some Skyhooks too after 9 o'clock, and a bit of 10cc coming your way too. And, maybe some Blues Brothers.
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9: Good morning, Alana McIntyre here with the latest. The war between the US and Iran looks closer to ending. The Iranian foreign minister says a deal has not been closer. Pakistan's prime minister has confirmed the final text of the agreement has now been reached. Earlier, Donald Trump warned Iran that they better get their act together fast. One Nation has gone ahead with its fundraiser, but at a different location in Melbourne, surrounded by police. Pauline Hanson says One Nation moved the fundraiser because they needed a bigger venue. She denied safety fears.
10: Why have you changed locations?
11: Because too many people booked for the other location. We had too many bookings, people wanting to come, so that's why we had to change the location.
9: Pauline Hanson spoke about crime and gangs in Victoria ahead of the state election. Elon Musk says he gave SpaceX a less than 10% chance of succeeding as he enters trillionaire status. The AI and rocket company is now officially a publicly traded company on the NASDAQ, with shares jumping almost 20% on debut. A driver has been charged in Western Sydney after he allegedly tried to attack police with a large knife at Mount Pritchard. Singer Duffy has been seen out and about in Wales. It's the first time she's been seen in public in more than 15 years since she was drugged and sexually assaulted in a horrific kidnapping. And Mr. Beast has made YouTube history, the content creator becoming the first to surpass 500 million subscribers.
1: Wandle, Need and Feed. The name says it all. Next to Thinkwater. 994RO. Your sport. Now.
9: In NRL, the Dolphins have claimed yet another win, belting the Roosters 48-10. Coach Trent Robinson says he expected more from his players.
12: Some of the leaders out there, just to control those moments a bit better. I thought a lot of the young blokes coming in just did really well, you know.
9: Co-host Canada have rescued a 1-1 draw in their Football World Cup opener with Bosnia-Herzegovina. McLaren's Lando Norris finished fastest in free practice 2 ahead of the Barcelona Grand Prix.
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0: Partly cloudy today, top of 26 in Rockhampton, Yeppoon 24, Gladstone 25 and Billawilla 26. And tomorrow is going to be mostly sunny with tops around 26 degrees.
1: 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Thanks to Doblo's. 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Ooga chaka.

How you doing this morning? This is Luke here, CQ Lifestyle. All thanks to Doblo's as we power on through your Saturday morning nearly at the halfway point of June. Comes up quick, doesn't it? Comes up quick. June 30, shortly around the corner. How's the tax time looking for you? Are you keen for it? Are you ready for it? Is everything in order or is it like a chaotic mess? It's never perfect, is it? I don't know anybody who is 100% prepared for it. We got Nathan coming up from Century 21 Solution. We can talk all things real estate.

It's all about life in central Queensland every Saturday morning. CQ Lifestyle. Thanks to Doblo's, with the biggest range of fruit and veggies in Australia. On the talk of central Queensland, 994 RO.

0: It's CQ Lifestyle. Thanks to Dobblers on 994RO. And joining me now from Century 21 Solutions, it's the one and only Nathan. Hey, mate, how are you?
1: Doing great, Luke. How are you?
0: You're feeling pumped by the sounds of it.
1: I feel it. It's been a good week.
0: It was
1: a little bit wet.
0: I saw earlier this week that you had your kids' sports day and you absolutely annihilated everybody else in the parents' race. Oh, is that right?
1: No, I came second.
0: Came second.
1: I came second. Close enough. I was about a metre or two off. Yeah. My brother-in-law is a little bit quicker than me.
0: Oh, damn him.
1: But he's got 9 years on me, so that's I did pretty well.
0: If this is a handicap race, you would have had, it would have had to run reverse.
1: That's right. Maybe I would have had an extra 5 meter head start or something.
0: I tell you what, those things. And I know as a guy, if we're putting something like that, we're competitive, even though it's for fun, and we'll treat it like fun. But we also want to win, don't we?
1: That's exactly right. And I think it was quite interesting on the day, talking to other parents that were there. We were kind of like, we'll just go in to make it, a bit of a fun race. If there's a few other guys going in, we'll just go in. It'll be fun. And then you get to the line and you're like, I've got to run. I've got to run really fast. Yeah. I've got to make sure I'm doing well.
0: My tag as a manly man is up at stake here.
1: That's right. It feels a little bit like that. But it's good to have it a competition. I haven't done a sprint like that in many, many years.
0: Yeah.
1: So I'm debating whether I do it again next year or not.
0: I mean, I never liked running because I get so bored. That's why I like team sports. But it is a situation that kind of competitiveness when you're younger is just like all of a sudden it just stops. I was thinking about this the other day. I used to play soccer. I was a goalkeeper. Yeah. And then I couldn't tell you when my last game was. It just kind of like happened. And I haven't played a game probably, 15 years.
1: Yeah.
0: It's really weird.
1: It's very hard to, I think we do so many sports through school.
0: Yeah, yeah.
1: And then as soon as you get out of school, sometimes it's hard.
0: Life happens.
1: Life happens, but you're not at school playing soccer or something at lunchtime or doing sports at lunch, and you miss all that sort of stuff as well, I think. So, yes, but it's important, I think, to keep a part of clubs and stuff. I've continued playing a fair bit of sport after school, which has been good, bits of soccer and touch football, but, I enjoy it. So it keeps me moving.
0: There's a point there where I was getting to this age where I was getting older with the young kids, but I was probably quite young, not quite there at the age for the over 35s at that point, thinking I'm either the old bloke amongst the young kids or the young bloke amongst the old blokes.
1: Yeah, fair. When I go and play some futsal with some friends and I'm the old guy playing with the young fellas, so it's a bit interesting, but as long as you've got a few skills and use your head a little bit more sometimes than the younger fellows.
0: See, that's what I lacked.
1: It's a good thing.
0: A decent head with skills. mate, what are we here for? Real estate, that's right. And you want to talk about the suburb that in my mind, speaking in my head, always pronounce Berserker.
1: Berserker, yes.
0: Even though it's not how you say it.
1: To the locals, it's Berserker, but to a lot of investors, they will call it Berserker as well.
0: I think it's meant to be Berserker, but we just think, no, we're not saying that.
1: Potentially. I mean, the Berserkers were a troop of...
0: Yeah, they're like fighting
1: back
0: force.
1: In Germanic times, that's right. It's interesting. But moving on...
0: Yes, from too history, many tangents here everywhere.
1: I guess we're just going to have a quick look at the last 12 months to see what's been happening. We have seen about 212 sales in the last 12 months. It has been a little bit of a reduction, nearly 10% drop in how many sales happened in the 12 months before that. But the median value has increased quite significantly. So we do see a median value now of $524,000 in the Berserker area, which is really good for homeowners, a bit harder to get into the market for the first home buyers, but we're still seeing them come together. But it's been good. It's been a strong growth for this suburbs, particularly in the last 12 months. We have seen that the days on market are starting to creep up across all the suburbs, especially the last 3-4 months. We're starting to see a rise as the demand. I think there's a few people that are a bit reluctant in the market at the moment. I've talked about this previously in the last month, I guess, since the federal budget has been released or announced. We'll see if it passes through all the lower house and the Senate, but it's going to be interesting to see what it looks like, I guess, in the next 12 months. I'm hoping that things will slow down a little bit, then the market will just hold in prices, so not be pushing and rising significantly. Just to give a bit of breath to the local market and allow some of the first home buyers and people who have been trying to get in the market for the last 6-12 months to really find their feet and be able to get into the market. So in Bershka, moving away from those things, we have seen that the rental yield has dropped, so it's down to about 5.6%. So it is one of the higher yielding suburbs in Rockhampton due to that lower median value. But we also see that the number of listings has started to increase as well, which is interesting. I think there was a lot of sales off market in Bershka as well, because the number of listings in the past 12 months was 183. So we actually had more sales than that. And that would just be due to a lot of off market sales to investors who are looking to buy into the area that agents have linked them up to the right property, which can be a good thing. But if that starts to slow down, that'll be good as well for the first home buyers, because there'll be more coming to market. If the investor market drops out a little bit in the existing or the used property market as such, it'll give those first home buyers more properties to look at and be able to get a deal. So they're kind of the core figures we've seen over the past 12 months. The median rent at the moment is at $510 a week, so that has seen a little bit of an increase, but it's been holding fairly steady the last 12 months. And hopefully we see some more steady action as we get a bit more certainty in the market over the next couple of months.
0: Yeah, I think anyone that's looking to buy a home for the first time just want things to slow down, for crying out loud.
1: Yes, correct.
0: It's everything's just going too quickly. If you save 30 grand for a deposit 5 years ago, all of a sudden, you know, I got my 30 grand. Oh, no way, I got a town, for crying out loud.
1: Yes, correct.
0: It's everything's just going too quickly. If you save 30 grand for a deposit 5 years ago, all of a sudden, you know, I got my 30 grand.

0: good mortgage broker, they usually have the ins and outs of kind of where you need to be and what the best deposit range is for what you're looking to do. Mm. And then there's also a few schemes from the federal government's announced just to help out in that 5% deposit range, and then they'll go guarantor basically on the loan to save you the LMI and that type of stuff. So
1: awesome. Yeah. Nathan, thanks for dropping in. We'll catch up again next week.
0: Very good. Thanks very much, Luke.
1: That is Nathan from Century 21 Solutions. If you have any queries or questions for him, you can certainly give him a call. This is Luke here for CQ Lifestyle. Thanks to Dobblers.
2: 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Thanks to Perry's IGA, Wandle, Dean Street and Yeppoo. 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

0: NCC. I'm Not in Love on 994 RO. Good morning. It's Luke for CQ Lifestyle. All thanks to Doblo's. So you get your day started, and the Rockhampton Rugby League is back this weekend. They had a week off last week, and they're back for round 7, which kicks off for today. It's a huge game of footy, big night as well, is the Rocky Brothers will take on Fitzroy's while the Gladstone Brothers go head-to-head with Norths. There's also women's action with the Wallabies facing Norths as well. And tomorrow it continues with Emu Park hosting Valleys while Yeppoon will take on Tanham Sands to round out the weekend. Then you can catch all the local action across the A grade, women's, reserves, and under 19s this weekend. And Rockhampton Rugby League, we keep you updated thanks to Club Parkhurst. It's local footy at its best, and it's right here on the Talk of Central Queensland 994 RO.
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1: 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Don't forget, download the app. Particularly after the show, I tell you, I got into the Pluto Pups or Dagwood Dogs. They're like Dagwood Dogs at the show, but if I go to my local takeaway, they're Pluto Pups. is that just me or is that you too? I don't know. I get confused. I think we're all confused. It's the same item, but we call them how many different names are there? Dagwood Dogs, Pluto Pups. If you're an American, I think they're corn dogs. And they're called something else in South Australia too, I believe. I can't remember what it is. But anyway, why do we make things so complicated? I don't know. Keep it simple. After 10 o'clock, just some tech talk with Jason from ISS. Also history, thanks to with Phil Hall from Time Safari Walking Tours, as we get your day started here on CQ Lifestyle. Good morning.
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9: Hi there, Alana McIntyre here with the latest. A man believed to be a One Nation supporter has been pinned down by police at the party's fundraiser in Melbourne. The event was moved to a new venue in South Melbourne last night, which was surrounded by police as more demonstrators arrived.
10: Migrants are welcome! Billionaires are not!
9: on Nine there. Pauline Hanson says they moved because they needed a bigger venue, not to avoid the demonstrators.
10: Oh, God, no. No. Hey, listen, do you think I'd be deterred by the protesters? Think twice. No.
9: Elon Musk has become the world's first trillionaire after SpaceX was listed on the New York Stock Exchange.
11: If people had told me this was going to happen, I was like, man, you must be smoking some really good crack. Because I think this company's going to fail.
9: Shares in the rocket Starlink, an AI company, started trading at $150, but they quickly jumped by almost 20%. A deal between the US and Iran is now closer than ever, according to the Iranian foreign minister. The PM of Pakistan also confirming a final agreed-upon text of the peace deal has been reached. A critical incident investigation has been declared following a pursuit near Wagga Wagga. Several southern states are in for a drenching today. Heavy falls are expected across Victoria, regional South Australia and some of Tasmania. And Porsche and Toy Story have combined forces to create special